0: Father Chris Hickey.
1: Hey, gang, you got me right here at the piano, Father Paul. I'm here at the piano for a reason. Do you know why?
2: You're going to sing.
1: No, because I miss you.
2: No, please.
1: Because I miss you. No, we have a... This is a treat. You guys are going to love this. And so we actually took out the opening song because we need it for the other music. You're going to love that, too. But first on the show, we have three guests today. First on the show is a dear, dear friend of mine. He came to my parish as Father Dennis, was ordained to be a bishop, and I went to Africa for it. So let's bring him up. Bishop Dennis, come on out. Great to be with you, my friend.
3: Great to see you.
1: How are you? Yes, right there. So, listen, so tell the people where you are originally from. Tell them your full name, because I can't say your last name.
3: My full name is Dennis Kofi Agbenyaji. Agbenyaji means for the cause of life.
1: For the cause of life. Agbenyaji.
3: Agbenyaji.
1: Close enough. Whatever. Yeah. I can't do it. But anyway, tell them where you're from.
3: I'm from Ghana, Diocese of Jessican. And I belong to the Society of African Missions,
1: SMA Fathers. The people in Boston know this well. They've
3: yes,
1: been serving
3: we have
1: us
3: a
1: for
3: house
1: years.
3: In Dedham.
1: That's right.
3: Yes,
1: this it house was in my old parish, St.
3: Oh,
1: Mary's in Dedham,
3: yeah.
1: Which is going to come up in just a minute, because that'll give you a hint, another guest. Okay, good.
3: Okay, good.
1: And so you are now the bishop in?
3: Bishop in the Central African Republic, Diocese of Beberati.
1: Beberati.
3: Yes.
1: Four dioceses in the country?
3: There are nine.
1: Nine
3: dioceses. So
1: I am
3: to the west.
1: I was at your ordination.
3: Yes.
1: It was very exciting.
3: That was really.
1: It was. There were military everywhere. It's a little bit strange.
3: That was our show.
1: That was just for me.
3: To let you know that you're entering a different world.
1: You got that right, baby. I was in a different world. I'll tell you, that was one plane I wasn't going to miss. The one taking me out. Yeah. I loved it there, but boy, oh boy. Different world, Bishop.
3: A different world.
1: It was.
3: But it's always nice to be there, too.
1: Yeah,
3: that's
1: where
3: the mission
1: is. And you have friends.
3: Us.
1: You had your uncle came to that.
3: My nephew came
1: your
3: there.
1: Your nephew
3: yes.
1: came. It was wonderful.
3: Yes, that's
1: and
3: really.
1: And you come almost every year.
3: Almost every year.
1: And you visit the people of St. Mary's and St. Helens.
3: My second home.
1: Ah,
3: yeah, with
1: that's
3: Father
1: right.
3: Chris.
1: Second home. So if anybody's watching and would like to send money to Bishop, send it to me, and I'll make sure he gets it. All
3: he
1: right?
3: does. Yeah, you do so.
1: So listen, we have an unbelievable... You step over here just a little
3: thank
1: bit.
3: You.
1: We have an unbelievable... What are you saying, thank you? What'd I do? Didn't give you anything.
3: I know.
1: Just do what you're told. All right. So, speaking of that, two more bishops are on the show today. Yeah. Our own Bishop Reed from Catholic TV and my dear friend Bishop John Duick. If you bishops would come out, I am surrounded by bishops today, Paul.
3: You are sanctified.
1: Sanctified, yes. Come over here just a little closer. Okay. Wow. Bishop, take your time, by all means. Right there in the,
4: right in the
1: middle of
4: the
1: right in the middle of that piano, the crux of the piano, as it were. So listen, three bishops, and we're going to send this video to the Pope and say, what doesn't look right? What doesn't look right, Paul?
2: You want to be a bishop?
1: No, I don't want to be, but I'm just saying. I'm hanging with Bishop Reed. Thank you so much for letting us do this.
4: Oh, my gosh.
1: You are so fun.
4: The pleasure is all mine.
1: Bishop John Duick.
4: There he is. I think
1: so
4: I've
1: this is
4: before.
1: Interesting for the people at home. Bishop Reed became a bishop because of my show. You probably didn't know that. Bishop Duick became a bishop because I brought Life Teen to Dedham. And Bishop Dennis did it because nobody knew him before I introduced him to the world.
3: Yeah, that's true.
4: So you're like a bishop maker.
1: I'm always the bridesmaid, never the bride. You know what I mean? So that's my thing. Hey, let's sing for the people so we don't talk too much. You're going to know these songs at home. Sing along at home with us. Holy God, we praise thy name.

0: the three tenors. Now I have the three bishops.
1: Yeah.
2: And I bet Father Ross was up all night practicing that.
0: Oh, God. I gave him the list of songs. He said, what? He said, what? You're kidding me, right? He was singing. This is nothing for him. He could do this with one hand. Well, yeah. That would be silly.
2: I know what you mean. Yeah, we know what you mean.
0: Excellency.
2: Chris. Your perfection.
0: I don't even fit in here.
3: Yeah.
0: Anyway, listen, this next one, so we chose some songs we know you'd love, and we also chose some songs that this bishop on my, well, left, if you're looking.
4: Which bishop?
0: Bishop Dennis. Bishop, yeah. Kofi. Yeah. Bishop Dennis Kofi Abenganzi. Yeah. Say your last name again.
3: Abenganzi.
0: Yeah, Abenganzi. Hey, is it good? God bless you.
3: God bless you.
0: Hail, Holy Queen, sing along at home, please.

0: We sound good, Paul.
1: Church.
0: Father Paul. I'm going to call you Bishop Paul.
1: Good enough for church.
0: Bishop Paul. Bishop Paul. Yeah. We're going to promote you today, too. Bishop, Bishop, Bishop, Bishop, Bishop. You know, I was at all of your ordinations. I was
2: wonderful.
0: I was I stood up for you or something. I did.
2: Yes,
0: something.
2: Witness.
0: I was a witness. I was like his best man.
2: Yes.
0: I was like John's best man. What happened to you? You had your own best man.
2: I did.

0: I'm sorry.
1: Thank you. The people don't know, but really, you do pick a couple of priests to be, what do you call
2: chaplains.
1: Them? Chaplains.
2: Chaplains? Chaplains, I think.
1: That's what I was.
2: Yeah.
1: I was a chaplain to the bishop. That's was that your chaplain?
3: Oh, that's nice.
1: That's nice. I was his attendant, I think.
2: I picked two classmates. If he had been in my class, I would have picked you.
1: Well, if I had been in your class, I'd be considerably older, though.
2: True enough.
1: I'm just saying.
2: Yeah.
1: I know you
2: ought to bring that up.
1: I know, because you look so...
4: Don't pick on the oldest one here, whatever you do, please.
1: Are you the oldest?
5: Hi.
1: Hello. Are you older?
5: A couple of years, yeah.
1: Ooh, baby, huh? We're doing pretty good. Mm-hmm. But we're making it very good. If you give him he brought the cane. You want me to do a little soft shoe? No, never mind. All right. This one's fun. This is one of my favorites because we do it at Life Teen all the time, too. Yeah. And I love hearing the kids sing. Sing along, Amazing Grace.

0: Ben can hear the harmony over here from the bishop.
1: I'm catching a little bit of that.
0: Are you catching it?
1: Yeah, yeah.
0: It's pretty good stuff. Not bad.
2: And not so bad.
1: That's true African harmony.
0: That's right. Yeah. He was the director of the student music.
2: Music in the seminary.
0: In the seminary. They made fun of him. I was with all his classmates when he became a bishop. They go, no, you remember? Fabian was.
2: Yeah.
0: He was also very funny because he was ordained by the apostolic nuncio.
2: The Cardinal Filoni.
0: Cardinal Filoni.
2: Of the
0: He's a good friend of Cardinal Ham. So you have Ham and Filoni?
1: And that's no baloney. Oh, <God. laughs>
0: anyway, Cardinal Filoni, exactly. So, but Fabian, his friend, Father Fabian, he was
2: supposed... Yeah, we grew together.
0: Yeah, and he was mocking. He was supposed to be the kind of, then you come... It was very funny.
2: Yes, very funny.
0: Very funny night. Probably didn't translate to funny just then, though. Right. Nothing we can do.
1: But in retrospect.
0: In retrospect, it was hilarious. So, Bishop, I like to ask the guys, and we've had these both on, and Father Paul, too. When you are not being a priest, a bishop in your case, what do you like? What are your hobbies? What do you like to do?
2: First of all, what I like doing is I like visiting people in their homes.
0: Oh, nice.
2: Because when you get to know the people where they are free to speak to you from their heart. But when they come to the office, they are conditioned by the office. So when I'm not doing anything, I take my walk into the neighborhood, say hello to everyone. Then I can see their condition of life as well. So that I can talk to the local authorities because we are in a crisis. We like to build that bridge, helping people overcome the crisis.
0: Real strife in your diocese and the whole country,
2: true.
0: Right?
2: That's true.
0: Yeah.
2: Yes. It's unfortunate because these people are very peaceful. It's only because of war.

0: poor and those who are taking advantage of the crisis because of the resources, gold, diamond. So, you know, these should have been blessings
1: rich,
0: for us.
1: Mineral rich and still the poorest country. Mineral rich.
2: So you're like a bridge builder, a pontifex.
0: I think so. But in any way, we all need to do so. We all need to do so to reach out to others.
2: Yeah, I know what you mean about the office, too. Yeah, it creates
1: a formality.
2: Exactly. Yeah. Too much formality. Yeah.
1: That's what I like to. So one of the things the bishop didn't just say, I thought he might say, too, is we have a shuffleboard game in the rectory. And we get together sometimes, a lot of times when he's home. We got a couple of summers ago. And he loves shuffleboard.
2: Shuffleboard.
1: And he yells at me because you can knock off his puck, you know. And he said, no, you don't want to do that to me. Yeah. In the spirit of Christian charity.
0: This is a Christian push.
1: Exactly. Just give mine a little push. So anyway, Felicity, this is great. Another song to Our Lady, Immaculate Mary.

0: sound good.
1: What a beautiful arrangement.
2: Well, that was
1: of
2: a
1: that.
2: Question, actually.
1: Do did we you make that up?
3: I don't dare say anything.
2: It wasn't rhetorical. I was curious. Do we sound good?
1: We sounded pretty good. I was afraid that we'd get to the Ave, because sometimes people sing that differently.
2: Ave, Ave.
1: Exactly.
2: They put the accent on the wrong syllable.
1: Right.
2: Why is that?
1: I don't know.
2: How is it
1: different
2: said in,
1: strokes for different folks.
2: How is it
1: folks?
2: Said in Latin, the Ave? How do you... Ave. Ave Maria.
1: Ave Maria.
2: Ave Maria. Yeah. Ave Maria. Right?
1: Different
2: well,
1: strokes.
2: You did that on a show. Oh, yeah. By the way, when this started, mm-hmm. he wouldn't even sing. He's, oh, no, I'm not much of a singer. He's been in every show since. Wow. He's pushed people out of the way. He seriously, we had some
1: wait,
2: guests. He
1: wait
2: said,
1: a minute now.
2: Pushed them in the face and said, I'm getting on that
1: Bishop
2: show.
1: Bishop Dennis, yes, actually, yes. I am Father Bishop. You'll do. You'll do. When there's an empty spot, get Reed down here.
4: Wow.
5: By the way.
4: And now you have told me you are there.
2: Yeah, oh, he's the boss now. Okay. Now, but now your father, you'll do. We had nobody for the show today. Oh. That's why you're here.
4: So the rules have changed.
2: Yeah. No, I'm kidding.
1: It's
2: this
1: like
2: is
1: playing shuffleboard, you know? You get pushed out of the way.
2: This is an honor to have three bishops on the show. It seriously is. I'm all kidding aside. These people are impressed. They say, how did Hickey do that? How did he finagle this?
1: You're unbelievable.
2: Well,
3: we all suffered enough, so they get to do something for us.
2: It's actually true. The one thing you all have in common is that I have absolutely picked on you all immensely. Yeah. Even my poor piano player.
6: What about it?
2: I pick on you, too. I'm sorry. I sometimes get letters, stop picking on Father Paul. Mm-hmm. God rest my mother, she would say. He knew my mother very well, too.
4: Yes, a lovely lady.
2: Yeah, she was.
4: Yeah.
2: But there's a reason why we didn't play Gentlewoman at the funeral, though. just so we're clear. She was a lovely lady, but we weren't singing Gentlewoman. And she asked for it. I said, no, Ma, you're not getting... You were not a gentlewoman. I'm sorry, that's a joke.
3: She was a girl from Southie, so...
2: She was a Southie girl.
3: She was a Southie girl, and she knew she'd
2: oh, my God,
3: be
2: that was the first time we've ever mentioned Southie that we didn't get the...

0: bump to the stop. Yeah. He's, you're,
1: there it is. There it is. All right. So listen, we have a one more. Oh, by the way, I was just thinking to myself, did you want to say hello to anyone? Because we're going to get you a copy of this. Did you want to say hello to the people? Obviously,
2: yeah,
1: that would
2: be good. Yeah.
1: Yeah.
2: I would like to thank.
1: It would be good. I have good ideas. That's why I have my own show. Go ahead.
2: That's true.
1: Don't let me interrupt. Just get out there.
2: Just to thank all Christians who are praying for us all over the church. I mean, the church is also universal that we know across the Atlantic Ocean, Christians are there, Catholics are there praying, and all those in Beberati. I told them that I'll be on a show.
1: Did you?
2: I did. I spoke in front to my secretary that I'll be on the show today.
1: Oh, nice.
2: So they are looking forward to seeing the video.
1: The even finished though, product, yeah.
2: Yes. He understands English, so others will try to translate in French for them, yeah.
1: Oh, so, well, then why don't you say hello in French for them? Seriously, because they're going to see it, so say hello.
2: Yes, but then other viewers here.
1: They can handle it. Go ahead. Not a long hello.
2: Okay, d'accord. 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Je vous remercie.
3: Gosh, I love it when you speak French.
1: I know, you know, it was beautiful, wasn't it, though?
3: Truly.
1: It was very nice. Thank you very much.
3: Well,
1: at no point did he say, the fat guy on the left is actually the host of the show. That's the guy who I beat up every summer when I come and play. Yeah, you said nice things about me.
2: I do.
1: Okay, thank you, brother. All right. So listen, this is actually my most favorite religious song.
3: It's really not about you.
1: No. Though I have requested it at my funeral. John, would you sing this at my funeral? Thank you. How great that was. Sing along with us.

0: I'm sorry. We were going to try to do the verse, but we do have time. I have to do the close. You know why? Because Bishop Dennis is very good friends of my Bible study on Tuesday nights.
1: Yeah.
0: So this show will play when we're finishing our Bible study. Sometimes, as you know, sometimes we hang out a little after and we watch the show. So you say hello to Bible study for me.
2: Oh, the Bible guys, I tell you, hello, and we are fine. Giving you another way of enjoying your parenthesis.
0: One night the guy said,

0: Well, you better get here. We're into parentheses. So the bishop loves that. I think he meant Corinthians. So anyway.
1: Closer.
0: We're going to say to you, thank you, Bishop Dennis. Thank you for being on the show.
2: Thank you,
0: Bishop
2: Father.
0: Reed, as always. Bishop Dua.
2: Yeah.
0: Us. No title. And we'll see you next time.
1: Oh,
0: for
1: this
0: now,
1: is
0: we'll
1: my
0: say,
1: favorite.
0: I'll be seeing you.
1: I love this.

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Again, we thank our good friend Bishop Dennis, all the way from Africa, Bishop Dua, Bishop Reed, and my dear friend Father Paul. We'll see you next time on Go My Way here on...

0: St. Teresa of Calcutta, also known as Mother Teresa, is my absolute favorite saint. She's the best, and I love her. And not to mention, we're the same height. She was born as Agnes on August 26, 1910 in Macedonia. And at the age of 18, she joined the Sisters of Loretto in Ireland and took the name Teresa. In May of 1929, she was sent to Calcutta, India to teach at a school for girls. And she remained there for 20 years until September 10, 1946, when she received what she says was a call within a call. In 1950, she founded the Missionaries of Charity, a religious community dedicated just to serving the poorest of the poor. She died on September 5th in 1997, and she was canonized on September 4th, 2016 by Pope Francis. In fact, I was actually there in St. Peter's Square in Rome for her canonization. Ciao! We're here from St. Peter's Square at the canonization of Mother Teresa. So excited, praying for all of you. God bless.
1: A favorite prayer of mine has always been, what return can I make to the Lord for all the good he's done for me? The cup of salvation I take up, I call upon the name of the Lord. Hello, everyone. I'm Father Dan O'Connell, host of Catholic TV's We've Got to Talk, inviting you to this year's telethon, September 18th and 19th. We will be calling upon your name, asking you to continue to support us as we support all of those that turn to Catholic TV to hear his voice and listen for his direction and love. September 18th and 19th, right here on Catholic TV.

0: Face to Face with Archbishop Gustavo is brought to you by the University of the Incarnate Word.
1: So, Archbishop.
2: Yes.
1: I heard that your birthday is right around Christmas.
2: Yes, that 21st.
1: That's my best friend's birthday as well. So, what is your favorite birthday Christmas mashup memory? Did you ever have to celebrate them together because they were so close?
2: We did. You know, as we were talking earlier, right? My family is in San Luis Potosí. All of them. I'm the only one in the mix.
1: Yeah.
2: And I'm the oldest of two.
1: Wow.
2: So, one was born the 24th of December. And another one at the end of January. So it was always Christmas. Forget about your birthday.
1: Would you say it's your favorite holiday then?
2: Oh, Christmas?
1: Mm-hmm.
2: Christmas and Easter.
1: Obviously.
2: My favorite.
1: Mine too.
2: Yeah, those two seasons are very, very special for me. Mm-hmm. At Christmas, I was remembering very happy occasion.
1: Who is your, who is your confirmation saint or your favorite saint that you feel like you pray for intercession the most?
2: Well, the most is a woman.
1: Love it.
2: A mother.
1: Mm-hmm.
2: And her name is Concepcion Cabrera. The nickname is Conchita.
1: Okay. Mm-hmm.
2: Also, to a priest, his name is Felix. And then, St. Augustine.
1: Wow.
2: St. Augustine. Because my name, Gustavo, is derivates from Augustine.
1: Do you take a lot of, I guess, inspiration from your name? I do. So I'm named after the Archangel Gabriel, the messenger. And I love it, especially doing theater and being a playwright and stuff. Yeah, and I take so much inspiration from that. So do you take inspiration from your name?
2: Yes, but it's because, well, I have my father's name. And there are many other Gustavos in my family.
1: Mm-hmm.
2: Nephews. Two, at least. But it's because of Augustine. And so every year, the Feast of St. Augustine is the 28th of August. So, throughout June, I begin to read a new book or to see a movie if there is one on St. Augustine to get ready for that day. It is so very sublime.
1: It's beautiful. I love that.
2: It's an Augustine. It's this process of conversion. Mm. You know how God can with God. He cannot be good.
1: Mm.
2: And that was his life. He was in a very wrong direction with the prayers of his mother. St. Monica helped him a lot.
1: Okay, so 15 siblings, or 14 siblings, and you're number one. Do you think that your mother's prayers had a big impact on you becoming part of religious life and now Archbishop? And do you have any other siblings who took that vocation on?
2: Well, I want to start with the second question. I have another sister that is a nun.
1: Wow, okay.
2: Not in this scene, next year. And a brother who is a priest.
1: Mm-hmm.
2: But I would say that I knew how powerful were the prayers of my parents until I was in. You see?
1: Mm-hmm.
2: I mean, they were prayerful. I was very much involved in the parish, in service, and in the political life, in social life of the town.
3: that town, that city, is the size of San Antonio.
1: Wow, okay.
3: In number of people,
1: mm-hmm.
3: not in geography.
2: Yeah.
3: But when I was already in, is when I found out the power of all your question is the key. You know, I don't know if you call who asked me that question. For me. But they were very powerful. So when I found out, I saw how they really wanted me in my vocation. They never expressed like, that would be great, but nothing. But when I got in, I found out how much they were doing and the support even now that they're still living. And they just celebrated 69 years of marriage.
1: That's beautiful. Wow.

0: Now tell me about your family.
1: I would say that they are equally very spiritual, very religious. I do think it has a lot to do with the Mexican and indigenous spirituality that's been passed down to generations and generations on both sides of my family.
0: From where? Which area? Where's the place?
1: Yeah, so on my dad's side of the family, we've been in the in Texas for generations and generations and generations. His blood, as far as I know, is Mexican-American and then Apache Indian. And then,
0: wow.
1: Yeah, and so my mom's side, she's 70% Mesoamerican indigenous. And then the rest is European blood. and so her family's from Monterrey as we
0: in all this area, mm-hmm. Let's call the center of all this region was in Saltillo, this close to Monterrey.
1: Yeah.
0: It's next to it.
1: Mm-hmm.
0: That was kind of the center. And then Linares. So when all this was Mexico, so there were many people Mexican here. And that's what explains the indigenous part of life. That's wonderful.
1: Yeah, I love it. And I feel it all the time, especially in prayer. I talk a lot. How do I say this? I guess to people outside of that culture, I think that there's a lot of misunderstanding when it comes to indigenous spirituality and our rituals and how we pray, especially when it comes to things like blessing the house and umasos and, you know, burning things around the house and cleansing. My parents often like pray over us and cleanse us with some sort of smoke or something. And I think to people outside of that culture, it seems like
2: strange.
1: Yes.
2: Sure. Or even for some, it's like something is wrong.
1: Evil or something. Yeah.
2: It's not.
1: It's not. So I'm so glad we relate on that.
0: Also my roots.
2: In Mexico.
0: Something that didn't happen in the U.S.
2: The mestizaje happened the first night. So the mixing already took place and multiplied. In the U.S., when people that were coming from Europe, they were established, the Germans here, the English here, the Italians here, in the East Coast.
1: Mm-hmm.
2: And it took a long time for them to mix.
1: Yes.
2: But not with us.
1: Yeah.
2: The mixing happened right away.
1: Yes, sir.
0: And that's why we have mestizo
2: face.
0: Or even, for example, many of my brothers and sisters are white with red hair.
1: That's how it is on my mom's side of the family.
0: Yes.
1: We have some that look like me and some.
0: But it's. Is that the we didn't ask, oh, so you don't belong to the family? With the red hair, you don't belong to this family. No! We understood that mixing took place from the very beginning.
1: So I have this working theory, kind of, about Our Lady of Guadalupe.
0: Ah.
1: Because I was very lucky. You asked about my parents earlier. I was very lucky to grow up with parents who could answer anything about Catholicism and faith, any question I had since I was a kid. My dad went to Our Lady of the Lake, so he had theology and teachings and stuff. And something that he pointed out to me is that Our Lady of Guadalupe is one of the only apparitions of Mary that she's pregnant. And so to me, I feel like there was this new way, this new life

0: last few years of the Franciscans, monks, religious, came from Spain, that settled in Mexico. They were trying to convey the message of Christ to the people, God. Well, there were very few Baptists.
1: Mm-hmm.
0: It was very difficult. They didn't know how to communicate. But 10 years later, the foundation of Mexico City was in 1521.
1: Mm-hmm.
0: Our Lady Guadalupe appeared in 1531, in 10 years.
1: Mm-hmm.
0: In the first year, there were 8 million people baptized. Because with the expression of Our Lady Guadalupe, the indigenous, they felt connected.
1: Mm-hmm. Exactly.
0: You know, the ones who came from Spain, they were trying to build in every pyramid a very Spanish church,
1: mm-hmm,
0: on top of that. And the sun is not God. The moon is not God. The stars, and Our Lady Guadalupe is with the sun, the stars, with the moon.
1: Mm-hmm.
0: And it says, but the true God is here.
1: Mm-hmm.
0: So for them was like,
1: there it is.
0: That is,
1: yeah.
0: You know?
1: Yes. Uh-huh.
0: And then if you see Our Lady Guadalupe dress, all the flowers and all the color of the clothing is like a letter for the nations.
1: Mm-hmm.
0: It's just signs.
1: That's me.
0: Got a letter.
1: I didn't know that. That's me.
0: Yeah.
1: She's, I
0: when
1: feel
0: you
1: like.
0: See, it, see all the
1: I feel like every time I talk about Our Lady of Guadalupe, I learn something new about her. It's one of my favorite stories.

0: NASA has done studies on her, on the tilma, because in the case of Oregua Lupe, it's not that she just appeared and then disappeared. She stayed in the club Santander, who is 500 years old. And the material who I have cased myself.
1: Wow.
0: Was allowed to do it.
1: That's beautiful.
0: It's one of the most powerful experiences I've had. Because usually you see this glass, she's there in the basilica, right? But they turn it around to clean it, and this is a big stage in which they measure your temperature, your breathing, like for 5 minutes, and then you can enter into the vault.
1: Wow.
0: And you can see it. You can see the material. How that material does it exist after 500 years? So, it's not a mass painting. So the NASA was allowed to do studies. And they were able to get in her gaze, guys, the people who were there in front of her.
1: Wow.
0: Imagine.
1: I did not know that.
0: And those are the studies from NASA. I mean, this is not religious, but the church says, but they did the studies, and they can tell who was there when Juan Diego gave her roses. That's amazing too. So that's why my second name is Cuauhtlatoatzin.
1: So beautiful. I'm going to have to practice that one. such a beautiful name.
0: And also, as you know, even though it was all this happened in Mexico City, this has gone beyond borders. She doesn't need papers.
1: That's true.
0: You go to Italy and it's there. Somebody must tell me last week that

0: they have it in Africa, India.
1: She follows me everywhere. I've gotten to travel to some places, and she's showed up pretty much everywhere I've gone. I got lucky and got to study abroad in London, and they were having they had this museum about female deities from all kinds of walks of faith, and at the end she was there, and it was Our Lady of Guadalupe, and I took home a little statue because she follows me everywhere I go. Yes, I love talking about her.
0: Oh, me too. And we'll have the opportunity because the feasting.
1: Yes.
0: And she is patroness of your diocese.
1: Oh, wow.
0: Each diocese has a patron saint. Mm-hmm. That's why you go to all the churches. So, the 19 counties,
1: wow. Was that kind of a sign for you when? So, I don't really know how you became the Archbishop of San Antonio, but when that happened, was it like, oh, my mom's calling me home. This is where I'm supposed to be.
0: I have my first insurgents.
1: Mm-hmm. Okay.
0: Not really like Washington, anyone. Then in Oregon, in Washington State, in Alaska.
1: Wow.
0: Then, Chicago, and of course, but when I arrived here, it was the beaches. It was everywhere. It's like, wow, what a blessed place to be.
1: Amen.
0: I've been very happy. I just celebrated 2 weeks ago, 14 years.
1: Congratulations.
0: Serving you.
1: That's
0: I'm very
1: beautiful.
0: Happy.
1: That's awesome.
0: Yeah.
1: Love the 210.

0: Now that you said earlier that you're studying piano. So, you know, give a thought about how you can create a story of Our Lady of Guadalupe in a very historical way, but in contemporary settings, and that people that will feel connected.
1: I love that idea. Yes. So, yeah, my undergraduate degree is in theater, and my current graduate studies is in pastoral ministry.
0: Pastoral ministry?
1: Yeah. And so people always ask, like, how do you plan on putting those together? And to me, that was always the plan. I always wanted to write plays that were talked about social justice issues or reflected my faith.
0: And we communicate values.
1: Exactly. Exactly. So, to me, it was a no-brainer. But I've always planned since I was in high school to write, direct, perform in plays that reflected my faith, that reflected my values.
0: Well, Gabriela,
1: so I love that idea.
0: Let me say,

0: Why? Because it's not a business type of thing. Which is not true completely. But many people, I think, that doing pastoral ministry, doing pastoral in mind, it's like a waste of time. It's like it will not be productive. And the combination of fear
1: is supposed to say, how are you going to live?
0: Yes, we will be able to live.
2: I feel so relieved.
0: Meaning.
2: It's funny you say that. I have taken so much inspiration from Solomon. He's kind of just appeared also throughout my time in pastoral ministry. And it's always really stuck out to me, two things. When God asks him what he wants. And he doesn't say riches. He doesn't say women. He doesn't say anything. He says he wants wisdom. And I feel like throughout my life, that's always kind of powered him. I don't really care for anything material. I wanted to live well. And I wanted to live wisely. And then the second is when he's asking God to bring him the men who will help him.

0: And that's how I feel about anywhere that I go in my career. I have no worry about how it's going to happen, because I feel that if I just keep praying and I keep asking and I have that little mustard seed faith, that God's going to bring the people that I need.
1: That's beautiful.
0: Thank you.
1: And here we have it. Well, I'm sure. Says we can raise you. You're free. It's very easy to let our freedom be robbed by things, power, prestige. You're free. You're a free woman.
0: Mm-hmm. You're right. Yeah. It feels good.
1: Sure. It is good. You can hear it. Because you need to honor it. Thank God for it. And to develop it. Even to promote it. Would you see any kind of slavery, any kind of oppression? You have every part of you. You should do something. Sometimes we'll be very active. Sometimes we'll be hard. You cannot be indifferent. With oppression is taking place. There are what they call now the slavery today. What they think about the slaves in the history of the US, the history of the world in Europe and in Africa. There is a slavery today. Right here. So, be free.
0: Thank you for that.
1: Because the freedom will lead you to be so creative. Some people, they are constrained in their creativity. They are not free. And so it has to be this way.
0: It is. I always tell people that one of my favorite things about the Bible is that God tells us, the first thing he tells us is that he's a creative. And you know, like later in the Bible, I am the Word, I am love.

0: that's when the Holy Spirit is working through them. It's when they're aligned with their creativity and aligned with their gifts and what God put them here for. I teach them at Our Lady of Grace off of McCullough.
1: Oh my God.

0: Exciting.
1: Yes.
2: Most of your break for you.
1: Definitely. I do have to get up early. And I love doing it because sixth grade, I feel like, is so hard. I remember being in sixth grade. So I really like being someone that they can look to. I'm older, but I'm young. And so I think to them, I'm hoping they'll think it's cool, like, to continue your faith and to continue to be devoted and to continue passing on knowledge and why it's important to learn these things so they can be the next people. So I really enjoy it.
2: But what a blessing. They're getting married, so they're Christmas too.
1: Yes.
2: It's a beautiful tree.
1: I'm curious who the gifts are for. I don't see our names, so.
2: No.

0: I was 16, almost. It was 9 years ago. Wow.
1: Our fishing for something, you're making me feel old.
0: Saint Pelagio. So she's the patron saint of actresses, and I loved her story.
2: So she was there. Mm-hmm.
3: And one of my favorite parts about her is that she,
0: once she converted, she shaved her head and went and lived with monks. And nobody knew that she was a woman until the day that she died. And they had to undress her to bury her. And that's when they realized that she was a woman. So I grew up with all brothers. I think it's definitely Europe. I don't know if it was Italy or Spain. I believe it was somewhere in that area. She has two names, and it's St. Pelagia the Harlot and then St. Pelagia of, and I can't remember where she's from. But, yeah, I loved her story. I grew up with all brothers, and so I feel like I grew up having to pretend to be very masculine.
2: You have to fit.
0: Yes, yes. And I have to be just as good as my brothers and just as manly as my brothers. So I loved that ending of the story for her. Merry Christmas.
2: Merry Christmas. And we are going to get our gift.

Hello, I am Archbishop Gustavo Garcia Siller from the show Face to Face, seen on Catholic TV. Catholic TV is holding its upcoming annual telethon this fall. 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

Hello, dear friends, and welcome to our program, Living in the Light of Christ. I'm Father Anthony Mihalik, a Redemptorist priest, and we're coming to you from our Redemptorist retreat house of San Alfonso, located on the beautiful shore of the Atlantic in Long Branch, New Jersey. Each morning, we are blessed with the light of the sun rising slowly from the far horizon on the ocean. How beautiful is the serenity and peace that comes with the light of each morning. And we humbly give our grateful thanks to God for the gift of another day. Here, we find a place to step away from the noise and the busyness of the world. Here we find a place of serenity and peace, a place to commune with God, a singular place of holy ground. In this series, we invite you to enter into a place of stillness and inner peace. We invite you to an inner silence that allows the voice of Christ Jesus to speak from a place deep within. We invite you now to enter into a brief time of retreat, a time of intimacy with the person of Christ Jesus, who calls us all to live each new day in the radiance of His light, His peace, and His love. In the tender compassion of our God, the dawn from on high shall break upon us to shine on those who dwell in darkness and the shadow of death, and to guide our feet into the way of peace.

This is a reading from St. Paul's letter to the Ephesians. Blessed be the God and Father of our Lord Jesus Christ, who has blessed us in Christ with every spiritual blessing in the heavens, as he chose us in him before the foundation of the world to be holy and without blemish before him. In love, he destined us for adoption to himself through Jesus Christ, in accord with the favor of his will, for the praise of the glory of his grace that he granted us in the Beloved. In him we have redemption by his blood, the forgiveness of transgressions, in accord with the riches of his grace that he lavished upon us. In all wisdom and insight, he has made known to us the mystery of his will, in accord with his favor that he set forth in him as a plan for the fullness of time, to sum up all things in Christ, in heaven and on earth. In him we were also chosen, destined in accord with the purpose of the one who accomplishes all things according to the intention of his will, so that we might exist for the praise of his glory, we who first hoped in Christ.

We live in a world that has allowed itself to become very confused. It's a world where, sadly, there is much darkness. It is a world that all too often seeks to eliminate God, seeks to deny the existence of an absolute truth, seeks to deny the reality of a transcendent power that lovingly places within us a moral code, a conscience that is able to distinguish right from wrong, an inner core that calls us to the fullness of being, that calls us into the light, in opposition to the pull of evil and the darkness in which evil exists. As followers of Christ,

who humbly desire authentic union with God in and through Jesus Christ. We often find ourselves immersed in what might be described as a foreign land. There is a reason we understand ourselves as pilgrims on a journey, for we know that this world it's not our final home, but it is a gift to us from God, our Creator, our Father. It is that place wherein we journey to God and to our true home. But this journey, this life, this journey bears with it an awesome responsibility. And that is that we live this journey of life on earth in the fullness of faith. The journey of life for a follower of Christ is a journey of faith in Christ and holding fast to all that He has promised to those who believe in Him. In Christ alone, we come to understand the fullness of truth, the truth of God, and the truth of our very selves, the truth of who we are and whose we are. Beloved children of God, we belong to God. We are made for God. Yes, created in the image and the likeness of God. And because of the coming of Christ Jesus, we are destined to live with God for all eternity in the beauty and the radiant joy of heaven. But we are also called to life with God here, in this time, in this life on earth. How too often, though, the realities of this often very dark and wounded world, they begin to dominate our consciousness. And we can so easily allow the darkness, the confusion, the complexities, the chaos, the woundedness of this world to redefine us. They begin to reshape us. When the journey of life ceases to be understood as a journey of faith, in other words, when we forget that we never walk this journey of life alone, why? Because we belong to God. When we forget this divine truth, we lose sight of the truth of self, and we begin to live with a false sense of self and a false sense of reality. And if we continue to live in this false state of being, we will never experience true peace in this life. We will never experience true peace of mind, the deep peace that is of Christ Jesus alone. All our experiences and all our relationships will be filtered through a false lens, a falsity that will try its best to masquerade as the truth. But to live outside of the light of Christ is to live in a state of falsity. Jesus says, "I am the light of the world, and whoever believes in me

me will have the light of life. And Jesus tells us very lovingly, very tenderly, I am the way and the truth and the life. And it is Jesus who says to us again and again, come to me. Please come to me, all you who labor and are heavy burdened, and I know you are many, and I will give you rest. To understand ourselves in any other way, other than united to Christ, can only keep us locked in a state of falsity and error, so easily leading us into darkness and confusion. And that darkness and confusion, it gives birth to anxiety, doubt, fears of every kind. And all of this can so easily give rise to an internal sense of hopelessness. A hopelessness that so easily can lead one to the brink of despair. And that is a terrible darkness. Jesus calls us to a true understanding of self. First, that we are and always have been beloved children of God. And we are to call God Abba, loving Father. We are redeemed. Yes, we're redeemed from our fallen state through the coming of Christ, through his passion, his death, and his glorious resurrection. And you know, it could end right there. And that would certainly be more than enough. We're beloved of God, we're redeemed in Christ, we're raised from our fallen state. But it's not enough for God. For God desires union with you, with me. And so in Christ, we're given the gift of the Holy Eucharist. And in this gift, we see the full truth of self. For here we are called, without compromise, to a divine transformation of self, literally a divinization of self, as Christ himself is united intimately with us. The great gift of the Holy Eucharist, the fullness of his divinity, is joined with our humanity. And to say yes to this is to understand the highest truth of self. I am made for God. I belong to God. My destiny is to live forever, enveloped completely in the beauty and the radiance of God. And this intimate union begins here, in this life, in this great sacrament of the Holy Eucharist. When we receive Christ himself as we approach the altar, and when we say amen to Christ in this great sacrament, he doesn't stand at a distance and acknowledge us. He enters within us. He becomes one with us and desires to dispel the darkness that we may be carrying within, and all of us do. How often it is the darkness that holds our minds and our hearts captive. Even a little bit
keeping us from accepting the full truth of who we are. Christ brings us to humbly accept our true identity so that we might live united with Him. If we would allow ourselves to be drawn more deeply into this great truth of faith, everything would begin to change. The truth is that only God can fill the emptiness that so often is within us. Unfortunately, the world, with all of its chaos, noise, confusion, and with all of its false gods, in other words, anything and everything that claims our fullest attention, promising every possible good that we must have in order to be truly happy in this life, all of these things of the world, they seek to dominate and control our consciousness. But nothing, apart from God, will bring a true or a lasting peace. Nothing and no one. Only Christ Jesus. We've heard this before, but St. Augustine has said it so beautifully, and so it bears repeating. Our hearts are restless until they rest in Thee, Lord. Our hearts are restless until they surrender themselves to Christ alone. That's who we are. We're made for God. So then let us listen to the voice of Christ, who says once again, come, come to me, all you who labor, and all you who are heavy burdened. Yes, I know who you are. Come to me, and I will give you rest. May we come to him. May we come to the one who says to us, I am the light of the world. And whoever comes to me, whoever follows me, whoever walks with me, whoever lives in me, will never be in darkness, but will have the fullness of the light of life. And may the deep peace of Christ dwell richly within you. Put on, as God's chosen ones, holy and beloved, heartfelt compassion, kindness, humility, gentleness, and patience, bearing with one another and forgiving one another, if one has a grievance against another. As the Lord has forgiven you, so must you also do. And over all these, put on love, that is, the bond of perfection. And let the peace of Christ control your hearts, the peace into which you were also called in one body. And be thankful. Let the word of Christ dwell in you richly, as in all wisdom you teach and admonish one another, singing psalms, hymns, and spiritual songs with gratitude in your hearts to God. And whatever you do, in word or in deed, do everything in the name of the Lord Jesus, giving thanks to God the Father through him. How sad it is to consider that so many in this world struggle greatly with the true sense of identity. Who am I? Why am I here? What is this life all about? How sad it is that
So many strive for fulfillment in so many ways, yet cannot attain it. Or once having achieved a desired goal, they find in a rather short time that what they thought would bring them happiness failed to do so. We often find this to be the case in our relationships with one another. There's always that place where the deepest need of the heart is not met, nor can it be met by any person or material thing, because, once again, the truth of who we are demands the eternal. We're made for God. And whether we accept this or not, our hearts are restless until they rest in God. Jesus uses a powerful and a very beautiful analogy in the Gospel of John. Seated at the table of the Last Supper, he says, "I am the vine, and you are the branches." And just as a branch cannot bear fruit on its own unless it remains on the vine, so neither can you unless you remain with me. Again, going back to the very beginning, it is what our first parents tried to do. They tried to produce fruit without remaining on the tree of life. From the beginning, we were grafted to God, but we said, "I do not wish to remain a branch on this tree. I wish to be a tree myself." So they broke themselves away from the tree that was the source of life. They separated from God in their primal disobedience, and instead of becoming a tree, they fell heavily to the ground. A branch that has separated itself from the tree cannot become a tree. It has only one destiny, and that is to fall heavily to the ground, to slowly wither for lack of any source of life or sustenance, and eventually die. So Jesus says to us, "You are not a vine. You are not a source of life unto yourself, but you will find all that you desire in this life if you remain grafted to the vine that is me." In the beginning, God could have left us on the ground to wither and die. But God said, "No, they are my precious children. They are lost now, but they belong to me." And so we see in the coming of Christ the hand of God reaching down and gently lifting from the ground that withered and dying branch that we had become, and gently bringing it back to the tree of life that is God's very self. Only in Christ will we find the truth of self. And this is why it is only in Christ that true happiness and true peace in this life can be found. You know, there are many, many who feel that to follow Christ, to say yes to him, to being his disciple, is simply going to lead to the inevitable cross of suffering. They believe that to follow Christ is to abandon all that is most pleasurable in this life,
The truth is that to follow Christ in all things is to find the greatest source of happiness in this life. It is not the plan of God to have us suffer in this life. All suffering has come to us as a result of our own doing. Christ is saying to us, whatever your crosses may be, whatever crosses you may have to bear in this life, bring them to me, he says. Take up your cross, whatever it is, and follow me. In other words, come to me and unite your sorrows and your sufferings to mine. Unite your cross to my cross. And allow your sufferings or trials, whatever they are, allow them to be redemptive. As people of faith, we know that if we do this, the burden of suffering in this world does become much lighter. Jesus does not impose suffering on us, for he has come to lift the burden of suffering from us. And he asks us to do the same for one another. Here is the truth of God, who is love. And in God alone, will we find our truth. Thank you for joining us here at San Alfonso for this brief time of retreat. We hope you will join us again next time for another episode of Living in the Light of Christ. Until then, may the peace of Christ dwell richly within you, and may his radiant light be always upon you. Amen. From the rising of the sun to its setting, may the name of the Lord be praised.

Hello, my dear friends of Catholic TV. I'm Bishop Dave Bonner of the Diocese of Youngstown, and I want to invite you to share in our annual telethon that takes place September 18th and 19th. Tune in and continue to help us to forge forward with Catholic TV.

0: In the name of the Father, and of the Son, and of the Holy Spirit.
1: Amen.
0: The Lord be with you.
1: And with your spirit.
0: Let us acknowledge our sins and ask for God's forgiveness.
1: Lord Jesus, you came to reconcile us to one another and to the Father. Lord, have mercy.
0: Lord, have mercy.
1: Lord Jesus, you heal the wounds of sin and division. Christ, have mercy.
0: Christ, have mercy.
1: Lord Jesus, you intercede for us with your Father. Lord, have mercy.
0: Lord, have mercy. May Almighty God have mercy on us, forgive us our sins, and bring us to everlasting life.
1: Amen. Amen.
0: Glory to God in the highest, and on earth peace to people of goodwill. We praise you, we bless you, we adore you, we glorify you. We give you thanks for your great glory. Lord God, heavenly King, O God, almighty Father, Lord Jesus Christ, only begotten Son, Lord God, Lamb of God, Son of the Father, you take away the sins of the world, have mercy on us. You take away the sins of the world, receive our prayer. You are seated at the right hand of the Father, have mercy on us. For you alone are the Holy One, you alone are the Lord, you alone are the Most High, Jesus Christ, with the Holy Spirit, in the glory of God the Father, amen. Let us pray. O God, by whom we are redeemed and receive adoption, look graciously upon your beloved sons and daughters, that those who believe in Christ may receive true freedom and everlasting inheritance. Through our Lord Jesus Christ, your Son, who lives and reigns with you in the unity of the Holy Spirit, God forever and ever. Amen.
2: A reading from the book of the prophet Ezekiel. Thus says the Lord, you, son of man, I have appointed watchmen for the house of Israel. When you hear me say anything, you shall warn them for me. If I tell the wicked, O wicked one, you shall surely die, and you do not speak out to dissuade the wicked one from his way, the wicked shall die for his guilt, but I will hold you responsible for his death. But if you warn the wicked, trying to turn him from his way, and he refuses to turn from his way, he shall surely die of his guilt. But you shall save yourself. The word of the Lord.
1: Thanks be to God.

0: A reading from the letter of St. Paul to the Romans. Brothers and sisters, owe nothing to anyone except to love one another. For the one who loves another has fulfilled the law. The commandments, you shall not commit adultery, you shall not kill, you shall not steal, you shall not covet, and whatever other commandment there may be, are summed up in this saying, namely, you shall love your neighbor as yourself. Love does no evil to the neighbor, hence love is the fulfillment of the law. The word of the Lord.
1: Thanks be to God.

0: The Lord be with you.
1: And with your spirit.
0: A reading from the Holy Gospel according to Matthew.
1: Glory to you, Lord.
0: Jesus said to his disciples, "If your brother sins against you, go and tell him his fault between you and him alone. If he listens to you, you have won over your brother. If he does not listen, take one or two others along with you, so that every fact may be established on the testimony of two or three witnesses. If he refuses to listen to them, tell the church. If he refuses to listen even to the church, then treat him as you would a Gentile or a tax collector. Amen, I say to you, whatever you bind on earth shall be bound in heaven, and whatever you loose on earth shall be loosed in heaven. Again, amen, I say to you, if two of you agree on earth about anything for which they are to pray, it shall be granted to them by my heavenly Father. For where two or three are gathered together in my name, there am I in the midst of them." The Gospel of the Lord.
2: Praise to you, Lord Jesus Christ. Jesus reminds us that where two or three are gathered in his name, he is there in their midst. And that's certainly true here as we share in Mass together, wherever we might be, here at the Crypt Church of the beautiful Basilica, with beautiful singing by our cantor, beautiful music, and a joyful proclamation of God's word. So we're reminded how Christ is made present in our prayer this morning in the Mass, our church's greatest prayer. And we heard in our second reading today, St. Paul to the Romans, reminding us that there's one debt that we owe to each other, and that is love. That's our highest calling, and it's what we owe one another, our love for each other. It's kind of an exciting time in our country. We just celebrated our 250th anniversary of our independence and our birth. This weekend, we celebrate Labor Day and how we are blessed with the gifts of each person's work that is an opportunity to love and serve others. And we most recently went to the moon. And during the historic Artemis II mission, before the astronauts were to go behind the moon where there would be no communication, one of the astronauts, Victor Glover, delivered an emotional message of love and unity

before losing radio communication. And during that, it was right before that 41-minute blackout. And this is what he said. I would like to remind you of one of the most important mysteries there are on

to love your neighbor as yourself. And so as we prepare to go out of radio communication, we're still open to feel your love from the earth and to call of you down there on earth and all around the world, our love for you from the moon. And we'll see you on the other side. It was a great message, similar to St. Paul's, reminding us of this great mystery of love. And there's a saying, I love you to the moon and back, which means I love you very, very much. That is the love that parents have for their children, that we have for our families. It's the love that fills our hearts for our friends and members of our neighborhoods and community. And Christ's heart burns with that sort of love for you and for me. May our hearts be filled with that love of Christ, and may we continue to love one another as Christ has taught us. May our hearts, being united in love, make our families and our nations a place of peace and happiness. So we're reminded today of the one thing we owe each other. It's to love one another, to the moon and back.

0: I believe in one God, the Father Almighty, maker of heaven and earth, of all things visible and invisible. I believe in one Lord Jesus Christ, the only begotten Son of God, born of the Father before all ages. God from God, light from light, true God from true God, begotten, not made, consubstantial with the Father. Through him all things were made. For us men and for our salvation, he came down from heaven, and by the Holy Spirit was incarnate of the Virgin Mary and became man. For our sake he was crucified under Pontius Pilate, he suffered death and was buried, and rose again on the third day in accordance with the Scriptures. He ascended into heaven and is seated at the right hand of the Father. He will come again in glory to judge the living and the dead, and his kingdom will have no end. I believe in the Holy Spirit, the Lord, the giver of life, who proceeds from the Father and the Son, who with the Father and the Son is adored and glorified, who has spoken through the prophets. I believe in one holy, Catholic, and apostolic church. I confess one baptism for the forgiveness of sins, and I look forward to the resurrection of the dead and the life in the world to come. Amen. God our Father has called us together to live in the community of the Christian Church. As we bring to mind his many blessings on us, let us ask for all the graces we need to live together as true Christians.
1: For all Christians, may we grow together in the love of the Lord, witnessing to Christ's presence throughout the world. We pray to the Lord.
0: Lord, hear our prayer.
1: For leaders of nations, may they appreciate that we are all brothers and sisters of one human family, and seek never to divide people by reason of race, color, creed, or social position. We pray to the Lord.
0: Lord, hear our prayer.
1: For an openness to life within the sacrament of marriage and an increase in vocations to the priesthood, the permanent diaconate, and religious life, we pray to the Lord.
0: Lord, hear our prayer.
1: For all those in our Sunday TV Mass community, we remember and especially pray for our friends and benefactors who generously help make this ministry possible. We pray to the Lord.
0: Lord, hear our prayer. Father, hear our prayers. Change us day by day into the kind of persons you want us to be. We thank you for your love and care for us each day and your friendship in our lives. We ask this prayer through Christ our Lord.
1: Amen.

0: Pray, sisters and brothers, that my sacrifice and yours may be acceptable to God, the Almighty Father.
1: May the Lord accept the sacrifice at your hands for the praise and glory of his name, for our good and the good of all his holy church.
0: O God, who give us the gift of true prayer and of peace, graciously grant that through this offering we may do fitting homage to your divine majesty, and by partaking of the sacred mystery, we may be faithfully united in mind and heart through Christ our Lord.
2: Amen.
0: The Lord be with you.
1: And with your spirit.
0: Lift up your hearts.
1: We lift them up to the Lord.
0: Let us give thanks to the Lord our God.
1: It is right and just.
0: It is truly right and just, our duty and our salvation, always and everywhere, to give you thanks, Lord, Holy Father, Almighty and Eternal God. For in you we live and move and have our being. And while in this body, we not only experience the daily effects of your care for us, but even now possess the pledge of life eternal. For having received the first fruits of the Spirit, through whom you raised up Jesus from the dead, we hope for an everlasting share in the Paschal mystery. And so with all the angels, we praise you, as in joyful celebration, we acclaim.

You are indeed holy, O Lord, the font of all holiness. Make holy, therefore, these gifts, we pray, by sending down your Spirit upon them like the dewfall, so that they may become for us the body and blood of our Lord Jesus Christ. At the time he was betrayed and entered willingly into his passion, he took bread and, giving thanks, broke it and gave it to his disciples, saying, "Take this, all of you, and eat of it, for this is my body, which will be given up for you."

In a similar way, when supper was ended, he took the chalice, and once more giving thanks, he gave it to his disciples, saying, "Take this, all of you, and drink from it, for this is the chalice of my blood, the blood of the new and eternal covenant, which will be poured out for you and for many for the forgiveness of sins. Do this in memory of me."

Therefore, as we celebrate the memorial of his death and resurrection, we offer you, Lord, the bread of life and the chalice of salvation, giving thanks that you have held us worthy to be in your presence and minister to you. Humbly we pray that, partaking of the body and blood of Christ, we may be gathered into one by the Holy Spirit. Remember, Lord, your church spread throughout the world and bring her to the fullness of charity, together with Leo, our Pope, and Robert, our Bishop, and all the clergy. Remember also our brothers and sisters who have fallen asleep in the hope of the resurrection, and all who have died in your mercy. Welcome them into the light of your face. Have mercy on us all, we pray, that with the Blessed Virgin Mary, Mother of God, with Blessed Joseph, her spouse, with the blessed apostles, and all the saints who have pleased you throughout the ages, we may merit to be co-heirs to eternal life, and may praise and glorify you through your Son, Jesus Christ. Through him and with him and in him, O God, Almighty Father, in the unity of the Holy Spirit,

0: At the Savior's command, informed by divine teaching, we dare to say, Our Father, who art in heaven, hallowed be thy name. Thy kingdom come, thy will be done, on earth as it is in heaven. Give us this day our daily bread, and forgive us our trespasses, as we forgive those who trespass against us. And lead us not into temptation, but deliver us from evil. Deliver us, Lord, we pray, from every evil. Graciously grant peace in our days, that by the help of your mercy, we may be always free from sin and safe from all distress, as we await the blessed hope and the coming of our Savior, Jesus Christ. For the kingdom, the power, and the glory are yours, now and forever. Lord Jesus Christ, who said to your apostles, Peace I leave you, my peace I give you, look not on our sins, but on the faith of your church, and graciously grant her peace and unity in accordance with your will, who live and reign forever and ever. Amen. The peace of the Lord be with you always.
1: And with your spirit. Let us offer each other the sign of peace.

Behold the Lamb of God. Behold him who takes away the sins of the world. Blessed are those called to the supper of the Lamb. Lord, I am not worthy that you should enter under my roof, but only say the word and my soul shall be healed.

0: Let us pray. Grant that your faithful, O Lord, whom you nourish and endow with life through the food of your word and heavenly sacrament, may so benefit from your beloved Son's great gifts that we may merit an eternal share in his life, who lives and reigns forever and ever. Amen.
1: Amen.
0: So we give thanks to God this weekend for our labor, and we ask God's blessings on our work. And we all have that beautiful calling to make our workplace not a daily drudgery, but a daily joy. And it's our opportunity to share our love with others. May God bless all the work that you do. We're grateful to the Basilica of the Immaculate Conception for hosting our Mass today. The Lord be with you.
2: And with your spirit.
0: May Almighty God bless you, the Father, the Son, and the Holy Spirit.
1: Amen. Amen. Go in peace, glorifying the Lord by your life.
0: Thanks be to God.
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4: My Catholic faith is the center of our family life. 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We live within one of the Pueblo reservations within northern New Mexico. We have always valued our cultural beliefs, both Hispanic and Native American.
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4: 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I want to help people to find their way into the church and live the lives that God intends them to live. And being a knight has helped me to do that, and it helps me to help others do that as well.

Hello, I'm Father Reed of the Catholic TV Network. Thank you for joining me here at the Basilica of the National Shrine of the Immaculate Conception in Washington, D.C., America's Catholic Church. Joining us today, the St. Paul Boy Choir of the Archdiocesan Choir School of the Church of St. Paul in Harvard Square in Cambridge. We pray together the joyful mysteries of the Holy Rosary. In the name of the Father, and of the Son, and of the Holy Spirit, amen. I believe in God, the Father, the Almighty, maker of heaven and earth, and in Jesus Christ, his only Son, our Lord, who was conceived by the Holy Spirit, born of the Virgin Mary, suffered under Pontius Pilate, was crucified, died, and was buried. He descended to the dead. On the third day, he rose again. He ascended into heaven and is seated at the right hand of the Father. From there he shall come to judge the living and the dead. I believe in the Holy Spirit, the Holy Catholic Church, the communion of saints, the forgiveness of sin, the resurrection of the body, and life everlasting. Amen. Our Father, who art in heaven, hallowed be thy name. Thy kingdom come, thy will be done, on earth as it is in heaven. Give us this day our daily bread, and forgive us our trespasses, as we forgive those who trespass against us. And lead us not into temptation, but deliver us from evil. Amen. Hail, Mary, full of grace, the Lord is with thee. Blessed art thou among women, and blessed is the fruit of thy womb, Jesus. Holy Mary, Mother of God, pray for us sinners, now and at the hour of our death. Amen. Hail, Mary, full of grace, the Lord is with thee. Blessed art thou among women, and blessed is the fruit of thy womb, Jesus. Holy Mary, Mother of God, pray for us sinners, now and at the hour of our death. Amen. Hail, Mary, full of grace, the Lord is with thee. Blessed art thou among women, and blessed is the fruit of thy womb, Jesus. Holy Mary, Mother of God, pray for us sinners, now and at the hour of our death. Amen. Glory be to the Father, and to the Son, and to the Holy Spirit, as it was in the beginning, is now, and ever shall be, world without end. Amen. Our Father, who art in heaven, hallowed be thy name. Thy kingdom come, thy will be done, on earth as it is in heaven. Give us this day our daily bread, and forgive us our trespasses, as we forgive those who trespass against us. And lead us not into temptation, but deliver us from evil. Amen. Hail, Mary, full of grace, the Lord is with thee. Blessed art thou among women, and blessed is the fruit of thy womb, Jesus. Holy Mary, Mother of God, pray for us sinners now and at the hour of our death. Amen. Hail, Mary, full of grace, the Lord is with thee. Blessed art thou among women, and blessed is the fruit of thy womb, Jesus. Holy Mary, Mother of God, pray for us sinners now and at the hour of our death. Amen. Hail, Mary, full of grace, the Lord is with thee. Blessed art thou among women, and blessed is the fruit of thy womb, Jesus. Holy Mary, Mother of God, pray for us sinners, now and at the hour of our death. Amen. Hail, Mary, full of grace, the Lord is with thee. Blessed art thou among women, and blessed is the fruit of thy womb, Jesus. Holy Mary, Mother of God, pray for us sinners, now and at the hour of our death. Amen. Hail, Mary, full of grace, the Lord is with thee. Blessed art thou among women, and blessed is the fruit of thy womb, Jesus. Holy Mary, Mother of God, pray for us sinners, now and at the hour of our death. Amen. Hail, Mary, full of grace, the Lord is with thee. Blessed art thou among women, and blessed is the fruit of thy womb, Jesus. Holy Mary, Mother of God, pray for us sinners, now and at the hour of our death. Amen. Hail, Mary, full of grace, the Lord is with thee. Blessed art thou among women, and blessed is the fruit of thy womb, Jesus. Holy Mary, Mother of God, pray for us sinners, now and at the hour of our death. Amen. Hail, Mary, full of grace, the Lord is with thee. Blessed art thou among women, and blessed is the fruit of thy womb, Jesus. Holy Mary, Mother of God, pray for us sinners, now and at the hour of our death. Amen. Hail, Mary, full of grace, the Lord is with thee. Blessed art thou among women, and blessed is the fruit of thy womb, Jesus. Holy Mary, Mother of God, pray for us sinners, now and at the hour of our death. Amen. Hail, Mary, full of grace, the Lord is with thee. Blessed art thou among women, and blessed is the fruit of thy womb, Jesus. Holy Mary, Mother of God, pray for us sinners, now and at the hour of our death. Amen.
Glory be to the Father, and to the Son, and to the Holy Spirit, as it was in the beginning, is now, and ever shall be, world without end. Amen. O my Jesus, forgive us our sins. Save us from the fires of hell. Lead all souls into heaven, especially those who are in most need of thy mercy. We listen now to the words of Alma Redemptoris Mater, nourishing mother of the Redeemer, portal of the sky. Hear your people's cry, what joy which Gabriel brought to thee, O Virgin. Let us your assistance see.

The second joyful mystery, the visitation. Our Father who art in heaven, hallowed be thy name. Thy kingdom come, thy will be done, on earth as it is in heaven. Give us this day our daily bread, and forgive us our trespasses, as we forgive those who trespass against us. And lead us not into temptation, but deliver us from evil. Amen. Hail Mary, full of grace, the Lord is with thee. Blessed art thou among women, and blessed is the fruit of thy womb, Jesus. Holy Mary, Mother of God, pray for us sinners, now and at the hour of our death. Amen. Hail Mary, full of grace, the Lord is with thee. Blessed art thou among women, and blessed is the fruit of thy womb, Jesus. Holy Mary, Mother of God, pray for us sinners, now and at the hour of our death. Amen. Hail Mary, full of grace, the Lord is with thee. Blessed art thou among women, and blessed is the fruit of thy womb, Jesus. Holy Mary, Mother of God, pray for us sinners, now and at the hour of our death. Amen. Hail Mary, full of grace, the Lord is with thee. Blessed art thou among women, and blessed is the fruit of thy womb, Jesus. Holy Mary, Mother of God, pray for us sinners, now and at the hour of our death. Amen. Hail Mary, full of grace, the Lord is with thee. Blessed art thou among women, and blessed is the fruit of thy womb, Jesus. Holy Mary, Mother of God, pray for us sinners, now and at the hour of our death. Amen. Hail Mary, full of grace, the Lord is with thee. Blessed art thou among women, and blessed is the fruit of thy womb, Jesus. Holy Mary, Mother of God, pray for us sinners, now and at the hour of our death. Amen. Hail Mary, full of grace, the Lord is with thee. Blessed art thou among women, and blessed is the fruit of thy womb, Jesus. Holy Mary, Mother of God, pray for us sinners, now and at the hour of our death. Amen. Hail Mary, full of grace, the Lord is with thee. Blessed art thou among women, and blessed is the fruit of thy womb, Jesus. Holy Mary, Mother of God, pray for us sinners, now and at the hour of our death. Amen. Hail Mary, full of grace, the Lord is with thee. Blessed art thou among women, and blessed is the fruit of thy womb, Jesus. Holy Mary, Mother of God, pray for us sinners, now and at the hour of our death. Amen. Hail Mary, full of grace, the Lord is with thee. Blessed art thou among women, and blessed is the fruit of thy womb, Jesus. Holy Mary, Mother of God, pray for us sinners, now and at the hour of our death. Amen. Glory be to the Father, and to the Son, and to the Holy Spirit, as it was in the beginning, is now, and ever shall be, world without end. Amen. O my Jesus, forgive us our sins. Save us from the fires of hell. Lead all souls into heaven, especially those who are in most need of thy mercy. St. Paul Boy Choir sings for us now, Ave Maris Stella. Hail, star of the ocean, God's own mother blessed, ever sinless virgin, gate of heavenly rest.

The third joyful mystery, the Nativity of our Lord Jesus Christ. Our Father, who art in heaven, hallowed be thy name. Thy kingdom come, thy will be done on earth as it is in heaven. Give us this day our daily bread, and forgive us our trespasses as we forgive those who trespass against us. And lead us not into temptation, but deliver us from evil. Amen. Hail, Mary, full of grace, the Lord is with thee. Blessed art thou among women, and blessed is the fruit of thy womb, Jesus. Holy Mary, Mother of God, pray for us sinners, now and at the hour of our death. Amen. Hail, Mary, full of grace, the Lord is with thee. Blessed art thou among women, and blessed is the fruit of thy womb, Jesus. Holy Mary, Mother of God, pray for us sinners, now and at the hour of our death. Amen. Hail, Mary, full of grace, the Lord is with thee. Blessed art thou among women, and blessed is the fruit of thy womb, Jesus. Holy Mary, Mother of God, pray for us sinners, now and at the hour of our death. Amen. Hail, Mary, full of grace, the Lord is with thee. Blessed art thou among women, and blessed is the fruit of thy womb, Jesus. Holy Mary, Mother of God, pray for us sinners, now and at the hour of our death. Amen. Hail, Mary, full of grace, the Lord is with thee. Blessed art thou among women, and blessed is the fruit of thy womb, Jesus. Holy Mary, Mother of God, pray for us sinners, now and at the hour of our death. Amen. Hail, Mary, full of grace, the Lord is with thee. Blessed art thou among women, and blessed is the fruit of thy womb, Jesus. Holy Mary, Mother of God, pray for us sinners, now and at the hour of our death. Amen. Hail, Mary, full of grace, the Lord is with thee. Blessed art thou among women, and blessed is the fruit of thy womb, Jesus. Holy Mary, Mother of God, pray for us sinners, now and at the hour of our death. Amen. Hail, Mary, full of grace, the Lord is with thee. Blessed art thou among women, and blessed is the fruit of thy womb, Jesus. Holy Mary, Mother of God, pray for us sinners, now and at the hour of our death. Amen. Hail, Mary, full of grace, the Lord is with thee. Blessed art thou among women, and blessed is the fruit of thy womb, Jesus. Holy Mary, Mother of God, pray for us sinners, now and at the hour of our death. Amen. Hail, Mary, full of grace, the Lord is with thee. Blessed art thou among women, and blessed is the fruit of thy womb, Jesus. Holy Mary, Mother of God, pray for us sinners, now and at the hour of our death. Amen. Glory be to the Father, and to the Son, and to the Holy Spirit, as it was in the beginning, is now, and ever shall be, world without end. Amen. O my Jesus, forgive us our sins. Save us from the fires of hell. Lead all souls into heaven, especially those who are in most need of thy mercy. We reflect now on the words of Regina Caeli Ubilo. Rejoice, O Mary, the offspring of your virgin womb is risen from the tomb. Alleluia. Rejoice, O Virgin Mary.

The fourth joyful mystery, the presentation in the temple. Our Father, who art in heaven, hallowed be thy name. Thy kingdom come, thy will be done, on earth as it is in heaven. Give us this day our daily bread, and forgive us our trespasses, as we forgive those who trespass against us. And lead us not into temptation, but deliver us from evil. Amen. Hail Mary, full of grace, the Lord is with thee. Blessed art thou among women, and blessed is the fruit of thy womb, Jesus. Holy Mary, Mother of God, pray for us sinners, now and at the hour of our death. Amen. Hail Mary, full of grace, the Lord is with thee. Blessed art thou among women, and blessed is the fruit of thy womb, Jesus. Holy Mary, Mother of God, pray for us sinners, now and at the hour of our death. Amen. Hail Mary, full of grace, the Lord is with thee. Blessed art thou among women, and blessed is the fruit of thy womb, Jesus. Holy Mary, Mother of God, pray for us sinners, now and at the hour of our death. Amen. Hail Mary, full of grace, the Lord is with thee. Blessed art thou among women, and blessed is the fruit of thy womb, Jesus. Holy Mary, Mother of God, pray for us sinners, now and at the hour of our death. Amen. Hail Mary, full of grace, the Lord is with thee. Blessed art thou among women, and blessed is the fruit of thy womb, Jesus. Holy Mary, Mother of God, pray for us sinners, now and at the hour of our death. Amen. Hail Mary, full of grace, the Lord is with thee. Blessed art thou among women, and blessed is the fruit of thy womb, Jesus. Holy Mary, Mother of God, pray for us sinners, now and at the hour of our death. Amen. Hail Mary, full of grace, the Lord is with thee. Blessed art thou among women, and blessed is the fruit of thy womb, Jesus. Holy Mary, Mother of God, pray for us sinners, now and at the hour of our death. Amen. Hail Mary, full of grace, the Lord is with thee. Blessed art thou among women, and blessed is the fruit of thy womb, Jesus. Holy Mary, Mother of God, pray for us sinners, now and at the hour of our death. Amen. Hail Mary, full of grace, the Lord is with thee. Blessed art thou among women, and blessed is the fruit of thy womb, Jesus. Holy Mary, Mother of God, pray for us sinners, now and at the hour of our death. Amen. Hail Mary, full of grace, the Lord is with thee. Blessed art thou among women, and blessed is the fruit of thy womb, Jesus. Holy Mary, Mother of God, pray for us sinners, now and at the hour of our death. Amen. Hail Mary, full of grace, the Lord is with thee. Blessed art thou among women, and blessed is the fruit of thy womb, Jesus. Holy Mary, Mother of God, pray for us sinners, now and at the hour of our death. Amen. Glory be to the Father, and to the Son, and to the Holy Spirit, as it was in the beginning, is now, and ever shall be, world without end. Amen. O my Jesus, forgive us our sins. Save us from the fires of hell. Lead all souls into heaven, especially those who are in most need of thy mercy. The boys of the Archdiocesan Choir School sing for us now, Tota Pulchra Est Maria. You are all fair, O Mary, and the original stain of sin is not in you. Advocate for us sinners, pray for us.

The fifth and the final joyful mystery, the finding in the temple. Our Father, who art in heaven, hallowed be thy name. Thy kingdom come, thy will be done on earth as it is in heaven. Give us this day our daily bread, and forgive us our trespasses, as we forgive those who trespass against us. And lead us not into temptation, but deliver us from evil. Amen. Hail, Mary, full of grace, the Lord is with thee. Blessed art thou among women, and blessed is the fruit of thy womb, Jesus. Holy Mary, Mother of God, pray for us sinners, now and at the hour of our death. Amen. Hail, Mary, full of grace, the Lord is with thee. Blessed art thou among women, and blessed is the fruit of thy womb, Jesus. Holy Mary, Mother of God, pray for us sinners, now and at the hour of our death. Amen. Hail, Mary, full of grace, the Lord is with thee. Blessed art thou among women, and blessed is the fruit of thy womb, Jesus. Holy Mary, Mother of God, pray for us sinners, now and at the hour of our death. Amen. Hail, Mary, full of grace, the Lord is with thee. Blessed art thou among women, and blessed is the fruit of thy womb, Jesus. Holy Mary, Mother of God, pray for us sinners, now and at the hour of our death. Amen. Hail, Mary, full of grace, the Lord is with thee. Blessed art thou among women, and blessed is the fruit of thy womb, Jesus. Holy Mary, Mother of God, pray for us sinners, now and at the hour of our death. Amen. Hail, Mary, full of grace, the Lord is with thee. Blessed art thou among women, and blessed is the fruit of thy womb, Jesus. Holy Mary, Mother of God, pray for us sinners, now and at the hour of our death. Amen. Hail, Mary, full of grace, the Lord is with thee. Blessed art thou among women, and blessed is the fruit of thy womb, Jesus. Holy Mary, Mother of God, pray for us sinners, now and at the hour of our death. Amen. Hail, Mary, full of grace, the Lord is with thee. Blessed art thou among women, and blessed is the fruit of thy womb, Jesus. Holy Mary, Mother of God, pray for us sinners, now and at the hour of our death. Amen. Hail, Mary, full of grace, the Lord is with thee. Blessed art thou among women, and blessed is the fruit of thy womb, Jesus. Holy Mary, Mother of God, pray for us sinners, now and at the hour of our death. Amen. Hail, Mary, full of grace, the Lord is with thee. Blessed art thou among women, and blessed is the fruit of thy womb, Jesus. Holy Mary, Mother of God, pray for us sinners, now and at the hour of our death. Amen. Glory be to the Father, and to the Son, and to the Holy Spirit, as it was in the beginning, is now, and ever shall be, world without end. Amen. O my Jesus, forgive us our sins. Save us from the fires of hell. Lead all souls into heaven, especially those who are in most need of thy mercy. We listen now to Salve Mater Misericordiae. We praise you, O Mother of Mercy, Mother of God, and Mother of Pardon. Mother full of grace, fill us with your sacred happiness.

Hail, Holy Queen, Mother of Mercy, our life, our sweetness, and our hope. To thee do we cry, poor banished children of Eve. To thee do we send up our sighs, mourning and weeping in this valley of tears. Turn then, most gracious advocate, thine eyes of mercy toward us, and after this, our exile, show unto us the blessed fruit of thy womb, Jesus. O clement, O loving, O sweet Virgin Mary, pray for us, O Holy Mother of God, that we may be made worthy of the promises of Christ. Let us pray. O God, whose only begotten Son, by whose life, death, and resurrection has purchased for us the rewards of everlasting life, grant, we beseech thee, that by meditating on these mysteries of the Most Holy Rosary of the Blessed Virgin Mary, we may both imitate what they contain and obtain what they promise. Through the same Christ our Lord. Amen. May the divine assistance remain always with us. May the souls of the faithful departed, through the mercy of God, rest in peace. Holy Mother, with thy loving child, thy blessing give to us this day. In the name of the Father, and of the Son, and of the Holy Spirit. Amen. Thank you for joining us in praying today these joyful mysteries of the Most Holy Rosary of the Blessed Virgin Mary here at America's Catholic Church, the Basilica of the National Shrine of the Immaculate Conception in our nation's capital. Joining us today, of course, St. Paul Boy Choir of the Archdiocesan Choir School of the Church of St. Paul in Harvard Square in Cambridge. May God continue to bless you and through the intercession of His Most Holy Mother, give you strength and peace.

You walk into Mass on Sundays, and what do you hear? Light murmuring, babies crying, the shuffling of paper as congregants flip through the Sunday bulletin, and most likely, some kind of organ music, perhaps rehearsing with a cantor, or providing some sort of light prelude music to accompany prayer before Mass. Hailed as the king of the instruments, it's hard to imagine church without it, and there are several centuries worth of music for it. The pipe organ is our sacred note for today.

We are back with On a Sacred Note. I'm Stephanie Sconia, and I have returned to St. John's Seminary today in Brighton, Massachusetts, to share with all of you some of the most intense liturgical music out there. This is a brief sojourn into the history of the pipe organ and some awesome composers that capitalized on its versatile sounds. The earliest appearance of the organ was actually in the 3rd century BC. This one was powered by water. By the 500s and 600s, builders had developed a new form of the instrument, now powered by wind, through the use of manual bellows. Skipping ahead again, in the 1100s or so, we are seeing a more complex instrument. Basically, between the Renaissance and the Baroque periods, organ builders created more varied stops, which provided many different tone colors for the instrument. By the 14th century, pipe organs were becoming standard in churches across Europe. The organ was actually considered the primary church instrument now, with its powerful, larger-than-life sound that overwhelmed the senses in these echoing, floridly decorated churches of Baroque Europe. The organ is still a marvel today if you take a close look. It's built often with dozens of stops, three or more keyboards called manuals, and of course the foot pedals, which provide anything from light Baroque walking bass to the deep, loud, soul-rattling bass lines of some of the most showy romantic pieces. For our purposes, we will start with the Baroque period to say hello to our first composer of the day, Girolamo Frescobaldi, born 1583 and died 1643. He had an impressive 40-year career, including at St. Peter's Basilica, and is the seed of fantastic organ music for decades and centuries to come. He often used the technique of alternating solo organ with choral chant or polyphony in the Mass, which developed into a genre called, appropriately, an organ Mass. We also credit him for publishing organ music for virtually every Sunday and feast of the church year. Dietrich Buxtehude was another great name for another great composer. Buxtehude worked in northern Germany, Lübeck to be specific, and is revered for his contributions to the organ repertory. Unfortunately, less than 80 organ works of his have actually survived. Within that, though, there are many chorale settings for organ, which became a popular thing to do in Germany because recall that Martin Luther, forming his own following through the Protestant Reformation of the early 1500s, wrote many chorale tunes that were later harmonized by other composers. The organ provided a way to use chorale tunes as a sort of baseline melody for a more complex keyboard work. Also in Germany, we see Johann Pachelbel, born 1653, who worked within Catholic churches in an increasingly more Lutheran country. With his music, we get more lyrical writing than the North German Buxtehude. You may know his name, of course, from his famous Canon in D, still commonly used at weddings. If you haven't heard of the previous composers, I'm pretty sure you've encountered our next one. Johann Sebastian Bach, born 1685, is of course hailed as one of the greatest composers of all time. His music is mathematical and precise, yet he manages to accomplish the artistry that composers throughout the ages always worked for, the ability to surprise the listener, to stun with beauty, and to edify. We'll talk a bit about Bach's vocal works next time, but for now we'll focus on his compositions for organ. He wrote the majority of this repertoire while working in Weimar from 1708 to 1717 for the Lutheran service. He further standardized the use of the chorale prelude, a harmonization of a Lutheran chorale with embellishments and virtuosic treatment of the tune, specifically programmed before the service, as it would place in the congregation's ear the chorale that would be sung later in the service. The other huge genre of this period was the toccata, a very technical, fast-moving piece that required nimbly trained fingers on the part of the instrumentalist. Toccatas were often paired with fugues, a style of imitative writing where the composer would place a brief theme in one of the organist's hands and then feature the theme in other voices, in this case, the organist's other hands or the organist's feet. The theme would keep reappearing like this, and the polyphony would become denser and more complex as the different lines elaborate on the theme. Baroque fugues are notoriously difficult to write and to execute, but Bach was an expert. His pieces were masterfully crafted and incredibly evocative. In singing Bach's vocal pieces, I've been struck by the expressivity and style inherent in it. Bach passed away

0: in 1750, where we mark the end of the Baroque period. In the 1700s, meanwhile, the piano was gaining popularity as the top keyboard instrument, so we can track a slight decline in the output of organ compositions. But by the 1800s, with the rise of Romanticism, we had revivalists, so to speak, including César Franck in France. Franck was a sought-after composer, organist, and teacher, thought to be one of the greatest organ composers after Bach. He, in turn, influenced and nurtured the rise of late Romantic and early 20th century organists of the French tradition, including Louis Vierne, Charles-Marie Vidor, and Marcel Dupré. Franck's music is reverent while also promoting virtuosity and grandness. He paved the way for the genre of the organ symphony, a multi-movement solo work showcasing the performer's ability. I don't think I'm stepping out of bounds by saying that the French really dominated Catholic organ music, especially as we continue through the 20th century with composers like Maurice Duruflet, Jean Langlais, and Francis Poulenc. By the end of the 20th century, many composers were still on the scene, now instilling more modern harmony and theory into organ works. Many organists themselves are also composers. Today, we see the organ mostly as a supportive instrument during the average Catholic Mass, accompanying the congregational hymns and responsorial psalms. But if you pay attention, you'll notice that in many cases, the organist will play a prelude before Mass and/or a postlude after Mass to supplement the liturgy and provide meditative or celebratory music. At some higher level liturgies, the organist is required to provide music for some of the processional points in the Mass or to fill silences at key moments. This is part of the improvisational aspect of organ playing, the skills of which organists master as part of their professional training. Well, it's been great to break out of my comfort zone a bit as a singer and research one of the instruments I respect most. The dexterity, artistry, and patience of a professional organist continues to floor me, especially when they also must double as choir director at a parish. After the break, I'll chat with Janet Hunt here at the seminary to talk about her experience as an organist and which composers she loves the most. You won't want to miss it. Stick around.
1: Saint Teresa of Calcutta, also known as Mother Teresa, is my absolute favorite saint. She's the best and I love her. And not to mention, we're the same height. She was born as Agnes on August 26, 1910 in Macedonia. And at the age of 18, she joined the Sisters of Loretto in Ireland and took the name Teresa. In May of 1929, she was sent to Calcutta, India to teach at a school for girls. And she remained there for 20 years until September 10, 1946, when she received what she says was a call within a call. In 1950, she founded the Missionaries of Charity, a religious community dedicated just to serving the poorest of the poor. She died on September 5th in 1997, and she was canonized on September 4th, 2016 by Pope Francis. In fact, I was actually there in St. Peter's Square in Rome for her canonization. Ciao! We're here from St. Peter's Square at the canonization of Mother Teresa. So excited, praying for all of you. God bless.
0: Well, it is my distinct pleasure to be back in the gorgeous chapel of St. John's Seminary, joined here by Janet Hunt, Director of Music and Organist Extraordinaire. Welcome back to the show, Janet.
2: Thank you.
0: So, in addition to being an instructor here, you're an avid recitalist, a renowned performer on the organ, and a music editor, am I correct?
2: Mm-hmm.
0: So, do you have a favorite project or recital program that you've presented in the past, like a really great moment in your career that you want to share?
2: I think the most recent one was right after the organ here was just completed in 2015, and so Easter season of that year, I asked three of my colleagues to come play in the Easter-themed recital.
0: Wow.
2: And I decided I would do the Vidor Symphony Romane, which is his 10th and last organ symphony, and all four movements are based on the Easter gradual chant, Hey Deus. Oh. And I knew about the piece, but I really didn't know that much about it, so I procrastinated starting. And once I started learning it, I absolutely fell in love with it. I can't remember a time when I have been more in love with something while I was working on it. And then I tried to find out more about it, and it turns out that Vidor, who's our impression of his personality, that he was very haughty and proud, but he admitted to his colleagues, he said, I am really struggling with this, trying to get it exactly the way that I want it, I'm having a hard time. So I

kept that in mind while I was playing it, and I thought, well, this is what he finally decided was good enough and wrote down and, mm-hmm. and had printed. And I kept that in mind while I was playing. And after the concert, I had my organist friends came up and said, you know, that piece didn't make sense to me before.

0: film and tries to depict that musically on the organ. He's mm-hmm. very effective. And another composer that I like is from the first half of the 20th century. It's Hugo Diesler.
1: Oh, okay.
0: And he wrote a partita on the ancient hymn, Veni Redemptor Gentium, or Nun Cum der Heiden Heiland. And there's a chaconne as one of the movements that starts very calmly, and it gradually unfolds, and then it suddenly it just becomes manic. And it's followed by an even more manic toccata.
1: Oh, that's
0: wonderful. Very expressive.
1: Well, we're going to have to check that out, and I encourage everyone to do so. Mm-hmm. So now I just want to talk a little bit about the organ as an instrument itself and the role of the organist. So we know that organs can be made very complex these days with the multiple stops, dozens sometimes, and multiple manuals and foot pedals and everything. And the role that the organist plays is versatile as well, with the improvisation that you sometimes have to do during Mass. You accompany the hymns and or a cantor or the choir or a solo instrument, and you're also a soloist yourself. So what's your favorite role as an organist? What makes you the happiest as an organist?
0: There are two things. One is I really do enjoy accompanying, and the men that are cantors here, we have several very good ones, and so over the course of the years while they're here studying, you just develop this nonverbal rapport, and you just learn how to work with each other. And so I do enjoy that immensely. But the other thing I enjoy just about playing the organ in general is trying to make it as expressive as possible, just doing very subtle things with touch and with timing, because people who don't know anything about it would just assume that it's not very expressive.
1: Right.
0: But just, that's a lot of fun trying to figure out how to do that.
1: Yeah, and every organ is a little bit different, too.
0: Exactly,
1: so
0: and every
1: sure.
0: room is different,
1: yes.
0: So you play the room as well.
1: Exactly. So we think of the organ, especially looking at the history of the church, as like the principal church instrument, right up there with voice, of course, as well. But we talked a little bit about how the piano developed as an instrument in the 1700s and kind of became the most popular keyboard instrument to write for. Mm-hmm. So did the organ lose priority after that, do you think? And also, where are we today with the organ as far as people writing for it, as far as it being the priority in a church? I know we have a lot of other instruments in church now, too.
0: I think with the organ, it wasn't as if the piano supplanted it, because they're just two completely different things. And piano does not sustain a group singing mm-hmm. because the sound dies out. I think what is unfortunate nowadays is that at the very same time that the Second Vatican Council met was also the time of folk music, and everyone who had a guitar and knew three chords fancied him or herself as a musician and a composer. And I heard stories about, after the council met, of churches gleefully throwing out boxes of copies of the Liber Usualis, thinking, oh good, we don't have to do this anymore. And a lot of traditional music just got tossed with it, unfortunately.
1: Yeah.
0: And we now have two generations of people who have, some of them have never sung with a pipe organ. They don't realize that it really is the best instrument for that.
1: Mm-hmm.
0: And I recognize that it's an expensive instrument, but if I did an experiment once of prorating the cost of a good instrument that might last 100 years, the amount of routine maintenance that if you did on a timely manner, it actually prorated came out to less than what churches spend on flowers every week.
1: Oh, wow.
0: So seriously.
1: That tells you something, yeah. So where can our viewers experience organ music live? Of course, in church, but are there any churches in Boston that have a regular recital series?
0: Yes, I think the King's Chapel, Trinity
1: yes.
0: Church, Copley Square. I know the First Lutheran has frequent recitals. There's some churches that just had new organs installed or renovated that are having recitals, such as St. Joseph's Needham has a recital mm-hmm. coming up. So I think the best place to find out is on the Boston AGO website.
1: Okay.
0: And click on calendar. And if you wanted to hear organ on the radio or stream through the internet, there's a wonderful program called Pipe Dreams that's on NPR.
1: Yeah.
0: And they have 1 hour segments.
1: Wonderful. Well, Janet, once again, thank you so much. Your expertise is always appreciated on the show.
0: Oh,
1: and
0: you're very welcome.
1: Yes, thank you.
2: 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I'm Jay Fatton along with Kevin Nelson, and we've got big news for you. 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

know I could never do justice to the centuries of development that the organ went through. Our detour away from choral music was all too brief, but I can tell you that this instrument is in great hands with Janet Hunt. Today we hear Janet perform two contrasting pieces from her repertoire. First up is a 17th century chorale prelude by Buxtehude, Von Gott will ich nicht lassen, followed by Marcel Dupré's Magnificat I from his Vespers of the Common Feasts of the Holy Virgin, Opus 18, composed in 1919. Enjoy.

Liturgical music may have started with singing, but there is nothing quite like the sound of a large pipe organ at full blast. Whether it's accompanying hymns or rocking the foundations of the church with the majestic ending of a Vidor organ symphony. Boston is chock full of amazing organs, and with them, organists, choir directors, and composers who know the instrument intimately. These individuals work behind the scenes with clergy, cantors, and choir members, not without stress at times, to make sure the liturgical music runs smoothly and complements the spirit of Mass. It's easy to forget about them as you run out of Mass during their postlude to your Sunday brunch or take their hours of practice, planning, and rehearsing for granted. We all do it. Your mission, though, if you choose to accept it for next Sunday, take time after Mass to remain in your pew, pray, and listen to the organist postlude. Wait until it's finished, and then introduce yourself to the organist, thanking him or her for the work they do. Take it from a church musician. It means a lot. Next time on Sacred Note, we continue our break from strictly liturgical choral music and explore the sacred concert genres that developed, especially in the Baroque period and later. Until then, listen to some great church music, maybe share it with your neighbors, and God bless you and yours.

0: Hey everyone, I'm Victoria Sechrist and welcome to Green Goals. In another edition, we talked about how clean water is a human right, and Pope Francis encouraged us to help fund areas of the world where people don't have access to clean water. But he said that the funding is only part of the solution. He said the other part is decreasing our own water use. So I want to read you a quote that he said specifically about this. In paragraph 30 of Laudato Si, he says, "Water continues to be wasted, not only in the developed world, but also in developing countries which possess it in abundance. This shows that the problem of water is partly an educational and cultural issue." A few years after he published Laudato Si, he then published something called Fratelli Tutti. And in that one, he said, "Those who enjoy a surplus of water yet choose to conserve it for the sake of the greater human family have attained a moral stature that allows them to look beyond themselves and the group to which they belong." All right, so how can we decrease how much water we're using? Well, first we have to know how much water we're using. So I want to tell you about something called the Water Footprint Calculator, and you can find that at watercalculator.org. And what you're going to do is answer a bunch of questions about your lifestyle. Things like how often you take showers, how long those showers are, how often you go shopping, how often do you drive, and then they're going to tell you how many gallons of water you're directly and indirectly using as a result of your lifestyle. Now keep in mind this is an estimate. It's just a starting point, and it's not set in stone that this is the exact number that you're using every single day. Then they're going to give you tips on how to lower your water consumption. So I'm a little bit nervous to say that my water consumption came out to be 832 gallons per day, which was crazy. But they told me that actually that was low compared to the US average of about 1800 gallons per day. Now, there were some activities that I was really surprised to see were associated with water usage. For example, one of them is shopping for clothes. I didn't realize that when clothes are produced, there is a lot of water involved, whether it's in the cultivation of raw materials or dyeing fabric so that your clothes have some color. So that alone added to my water footprint. So some of the suggestions they said were reusing or repurposing things I have. Do I have to buy new clothes? Can I buy used clothes? Can I donate clothes that I already have? And similarly, another not so obvious one to me was the use of electricity. So anytime you turn on a light or run the toaster oven, you're using electricity, yes, but you're also indirectly using water. And that's because water is used at thermal power plants to generate the electricity that runs your home. So some of their suggestions to save water is really to just save electricity. So one thing you can do is stop washing your dishes by hand, put them in the sink. You don't have to rinse them. Run it full instead of half or quarter full. Same for the washing machine. These are all kind of common sense things that we know, but now that I know that electricity is so tied to water, it inspires me even more to cut back on my electricity usage. Now, another fun tip that they had related to laundry was actually putting your jeans in the freezer, because that can help cut down on odors and bacteria, and it's obviously not gonna wash out a stain, so if you have a stain on your jeans, you have to clean them. But, you know, if you've just been wearing them a few times and they're not dirty per se, you can throw them in the freezer, it'll freshen them up. I can't say that I've personally done that, but I think it's a really fun tip and I might do it someday. So I encourage you to check out watercalculator.org, find out your water footprint, find different ways that you can decrease the amount of water that you're consuming. And this is just a really simple way for you to live out the Pope's call to consume less water and care for our common home. Watch for more Green Goals on This Is The Day, Mondays at 10:30 a.m. and 8 p.m. Eastern on the Catholic TV Network.
1: Hi, I'm Bishop Reed, standing on the island of Oahu in Hawaii, and you're watching Catholic TV, which really is America's Catholic Television Network.

God, come to my assistance. Lord, make haste to help me. Glory to the Father, and to the Son, and to the Holy Spirit, as it was in the beginning, is now, and will be forever. Amen. As we end the day, we examine our conscience in silence. And we beg for God's mercy, God's forgiveness for the times that we have failed throughout the course of this day. And we ask for His strength and grace to do better.

I confess to Almighty God and to you, my brothers and sisters, that I have greatly sinned in my thoughts and in my words, in what I have done and in what I have failed to do, through my fault, through my most grievous fault. Therefore, I ask Blessed Mary, ever Virgin, all the angels and saints, and you, my brothers and sisters, to pray for me to the Lord our God.

May Almighty God have mercy on us, forgive us our sins, and bring us to everlasting life. Amen. Kyrie eleison, Kyrie eleison, Christe eleison, Christe eleison, Kyrie eleison, Kyrie eleison.

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From anguish you released me. Have mercy and hear me. O men, how long will your hearts be closed? Will you love what is futile and seek what is false? It is the Lord who grants favors to those whom he loves. The Lord hears me whenever I call. Fear him, do not sin. Ponder on your bed and be still. Make justice your sacrifice and trust in the Lord. What can bring us happiness, many say? Let the light of your face shine on us, O Lord. You have put into my heart a greater joy than they have from abundance of corn and new wine. I will lie down in peace, and sleep comes at once. For you alone, Lord, make me dwell in safety. Glory be to the Father, and to the Son, and to the Holy Spirit, as it was in the beginning, is now, and will be forever. Amen. Have mercy, Lord, and hear my prayer. In the silent hours of night, bless the Lord. O come, bless the Lord, all you who serve the Lord, who stand in the house of the Lord, in the courts of the house of our God. Lift up your hands to the holy place and bless the Lord through the night. May the Lord bless you from Zion, he who made both heaven and earth. Glory be to the Father, and to the Son, and to the Holy Spirit, as it was in the beginning, is now, and will be forever. Amen. In the silent hours of night, bless the Lord. The reading tonight is drawn from the book of Deuteronomy. Hear, O Israel, the Lord is our God, and the Lord alone. Therefore, you shall love the Lord your God with all your heart, with all your soul, and with all your strength. Take to heart these words which I enjoin on you today. Drill them into your children. Speak of them at home and abroad, whether you are busy or at rest. Into your hands, O Lord, I commend my spirit. Into your hands, O Lord, I commend my spirit. You have redeemed us, Lord, God of truth. I commend my spirit. Glory to the Father, and to the Son, and to the Holy Spirit. Into your hands, O Lord, I commend my spirit. Protect us, Lord, as we stay awake. Watch over us as we sleep, that awake we may keep watch with Christ, and asleep rest in his peace. Lord, now you let your servant go in peace. Your word has been fulfilled. My own eyes have seen the salvation which you have prepared in the sight of every people, a light to reveal you to the nations and the glory of your people Israel. Glory to the Father, and to the Son, and to the Holy Spirit, as it was in the beginning, is now, and will be forever. Amen. Protect us, Lord, as we stay awake. Watch over us as we sleep, that awake we may keep watch with Christ, and asleep rest in his peace. Let us pray. Lord, be with us throughout this night. When day comes, may we rise from sleep
to rejoice in the resurrection of your Christ, who lives and reigns forever and ever. Amen. May the all-powerful Lord grant us a restful night and a peaceful death. Amen. Hail, Holy Queen, Mother of Mercy, our life, our sweetness, and our hope. To you do we cry, poor banished children of Eve. To you do we send up our sighs, mourning and weeping in this valley of tears. Turn then, most gracious Advocate, your eyes of mercy toward us, and after this our exile, show unto us the blessed fruit of your womb, Jesus. O clement, O loving, O sweet Virgin Mary, pray for us, O Holy Mother of God, that we may be made worthy of the promises of Christ. In the name of the Father, and of the Son, and of the Holy Spirit, Amen.

Many men feel an attraction to the priesthood and then wrestle with the idea of celibacy, of never marrying and having children. But I first discerned a call to be celibate before I heard a call to the priesthood.

Karol Wojtyła, the future St. John Paul II, wrote a book called Love and Responsibility. And towards the end, he talks about vocation. And surprisingly, he says that the hardest vocation is the vocation of marriage. Wait, let's get that straight. He says that the hardest vocation is marriage. Why is that? In part, he explains, it's because we expect our spouses to make us happy, but they can't. They don't have that power. One can certainly be happy with their spouse, but a wife cannot make you happy because she's not God.

To expect another human being to make you happy is an unrealistic expectation. It's unfair. It places undue pressure on another person. It's not their job. And I think this is a large factor contributing to divorce. We all have a God-sized hole in our hearts, and only God can fill it. We all yearn for and desire an infinite and never-ending happiness, and only God can provide that. For me, the hunger for perfect love and happiness has always been the surest sign of my vocation, that I greatly thirst for an unconditional, infinite love, a divine intimacy that only God can fill and no other human being can satisfy. But this is also the greatest temptation in my vocation as well. I hunger for love. And perhaps I meet a nice woman and think, well, maybe this one can give me the love that I'm looking for. We can become infatuated, fall in love, and it's less actually about the person and more an idealized, perfect woman that only exists in our minds and not in reality. But I realized for myself through dating when I was younger and reflection as well, that everyone falls short of the love that I'm looking for. Only God can give it to me, and I won't settle for anything less. I have many good friends who are married, and this isn't the case for them. It took me a while to understand this, but they experience and grow in God's love largely through and with their spouse. While for me, a spouse would feel like an obstacle, a distraction from what God wants to give me. I feel a fire for Him alone and want to give myself entirely to Him, holding nothing back. I hear Him say to me, "You're mine, you belong to me. You're not to give yourself to anyone else." As the Old Testament prophets tell us, the Lord can be a jealous God, and He wants undivided hearts in His service. Now, I feel happy and blessed to be a priest, to have a heart fully open to Him and ministry to His church. And I experience great peace and joy in that. So do you have a fire for God's love? Maybe you've had some tastes of that, but not the same degree or clarity that I'm describing. That's okay. It may take some time to grow, recognize, or appreciate that. So I encourage you to spend some time reflecting on that. But for the next couple of episodes, we'll talk about how to sort out some competing desires, such as for priesthood and marriage.

0: Hi, everyone. I'm Kevin Elson. Here's a look at what's going on this week in the news. We begin with news from around the country. Father Christopher Peschel, pastor of Our Lady of Mount Carmel Church in New Bedford, Massachusetts, sustained minor injuries while trying to prevent 59-year-old Jose Nascimento from stealing the parish's monstrance. New Bedford police say Nascimento had entered the church and began knocking over items on the altar. Father Peschel escorted the man outside the church, where Nascimento allegedly punched the priest in the face and struck him with a beer can. Father Peschel and a bystander managed to detain the attacker until police arrived. In a Facebook message, Father Peschel, who was treated and released at a local hospital, said he forgave his attacker and that he was just glad nobody else was hurt. Following an initial hospital evaluation, Nascimento was arraigned September 2nd, but had to be removed from the courtroom after an outburst. He was ordered to remain in the hospital 20 more days for continued evaluation. In news from the Vatican, Pope Leo XIV met with Italian seminarians at the Vatican from two seminaries in southern Italy. In his remarks, the Pope urged the seminarians to center their formation on a deep relationship with God, telling them the key to preparing for ministry is focusing on your relationship with the one who called you.
1: Pope Leo XIV welcomed a delegation of Italian seminarians on the occasion of the 100th anniversary of the seminary in Molfetta and the 300th in Aversa. The Pope encouraged the seminarians to view their calling not as something earned, but as a gift to be celebrated, the fruit of the soul's intimate dialogue with God.
2: In un mondo che si affanna tanto a celebrare l'autorealizzazione di sé, è davvero importante ribadire che nessuno di voi e nessuno di noi è qui perché se l'è meritato, ma soltanto per una libera elezione da parte di Dio Padre, segno e caparra di un amore gratuito che sempre ci previene e che non delude mai.
1: The Pope bid farewell by thanking the seminarians for their commitment and their families for allowing them to go and serve souls.
0: In news from around the country, in an interview with OSV News, Miami Archbishop Thomas Wensky of Miami called the apparent suicide of a Haitian student in Ohio as a death of despair, coming amid the loss of deportation protections for hundreds of thousands of Haitians in the United States. 20-year-old Pierre Dumas Bell, a scholarship student in his first semester at Wright State University, died August 31st after walking into traffic on Interstate 70 in Springfield, Ohio. His father said his son's emotional state changed dramatically after U.S. Immigration and Customs Enforcement fitted him with an ankle monitor. According to a Department of Homeland Security spokesperson, the monitor was part of Bell's placement in an Alternatives to Detention program while he continued in his immigration proceedings. The action followed a Supreme Court decision permitting the Trump administration to end temporary protected status for Haiti. More than 330,000 Haitians in the United States were covered by the designation as of 2025. Archbishop Wensky, whose archdiocese is home to an extensive Haitian and Haitian-American community, said that while life in the United States had offered Bell hope and opportunity, the prospect of deportation to Haiti appeared to rob him of that future. In news from around the world, Pope Leo XIV began the five-week season of creation by celebrating Mass on the World Day of Prayer for the Care of Creation in the gardens of the Papal Villa and the Borgo Laudato Si Ecology Project in Castel Gandolfo.
3: What you're seeing is not a Mass about the environment. In the gardens of Castel Gandolfo, Pope Leo XIV celebrated the World Day of Prayer for the Care of Creation. The setting was no coincidence either. The celebration took place at the Borgo Laudato Si, a project launched in the Papal Gardens to continue Francis's ecological legacy. To understand what the Church celebrates on this day, we have to go back to 1989. Ecumenical Patriarch Demetrios I of Constantinople proposed that September the 1st be a day of prayer for creation in the Orthodox Church. More than two decades later, Pope Francis added it to the Catholic calendar as well. Pope Leo did not begin by talking about pollution or climate statistics. Instead, he spoke about nature as a guide for learning to feel and listen.
2: Mettiamo in modalità silenziosa tutti i rumori delle opere umane per ascoltare la voce melodiosa della creazione in cui Dio, autore di ogni cosa, ci parla.
3: This is not the first time Pope Leo XIV has celebrated a Mass specifically dedicated to caring for creation. In 2025, just months after the beginning of his pontificate, he celebrated the first Mass there, using the new liturgical formula for the care of creation. It is an important connection in the Pope's thinking. The ecological crisis and the human crisis are not separate problems.
4: Questo esercizio contemplativo che favorisce l'incontro con il Signore costituisce un primo passo verso un'autentica conversione ecologica in cui gli effetti dell'incontro con Gesù Cristo si manifestano con evidenza nel rapporto con il mondo che ci circonda. 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
3: This Eucharistic celebration marks the beginning of the season of creation, which will conclude on October 4, when the Church will commemorate the 800th anniversary of the Transitus of St. Francis of Assisi, the saint who turned the sun, the moon, and the earth into brothers and sisters.
0: And finally in the news, in England, supporters of the traditional Latin Mass have seen an increase in youth turnout at their annual pilgrimage, 3 months after record participation was also reported at a larger event in France. Nearly 250 pilgrims, braving heavy rain, completed the annual 54-mile August 27th through 30th pilgrimage from London to the Marian Shrine of Walsingham, while about 500 attended the closing Mass on August 30th. Joseph Shaw, chairman of the Latin Mass Society, said young Catholics are being drawn to something they find compelling and rooted in tradition. Though numbers are still small, Shaw said, he thinks it's contributing to a Catholic faith revival. The pilgrimage followed a large traditionalist gathering from Paris to Chartres in May that attracted nearly 20,000 participants. The increased participation comes amid ongoing debate over Vatican restrictions on the Latin Mass and whether they should be relaxed. Well, that's all the information we have for you at this time. I'm Kevin Nelson. Don't forget, you can keep up to date on Catholic news throughout the week with Catholic News Break right here on the Catholic News.
5: St. Teresa of Calcutta, also known as Mother Teresa, is my absolute favorite saint. She's the best, and I love her. And not to mention, we're the same height. She was born as Agnes on August 26, 1910 in Macedonia. And at the age of 18, she joined the Sisters of Loretto in Ireland and took the name Teresa. In May of 1929, she was sent to Calcutta, India, to teach at a school for girls. And she remained there for 20 years until September 10, 1946, when she received what she says was a call within a call. In 1950, she founded the Missionaries of Charity, a religious community dedicated just to serving the poorest of the poor. She died on September 5th in 1997, and she was canonized on September 4th, 2016 by Pope Francis. In fact, I was actually there in St. Peter's Square in Rome for her canonization. Ciao! We're here from St. Peter's Square at the canonization of Mother Teresa. So excited, praying for all of you. God bless.
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The Catholic TV Network welcomes and invites you to celebrate the sacred mysteries, listen to God's Word, and in the Holy Eucharist, proclaim the victory of Jesus over death until He comes in glory.

0: In the name of the Father, and of the Son, and of the Holy Spirit.
1: Amen.
0: The Lord be with you.
1: And with your spirit.
0: To prepare ourselves to be ready to hear the word of God and to deepen our faith in Jesus Christ, let us pause a moment and turn our hearts and mind to the God who loves us. You were sent to heal the contrite of heart. Lord, have mercy.
1: Lord, have mercy.
0: You came to call sinners. Christ, have mercy.
1: Christ, have mercy.
0: You intercede for us at the right hand of the Father. Lord, have mercy.
1: Lord, have mercy.
0: May Almighty God have mercy on us, forgive us our sins, and bring us to everlasting life.
1: Amen.
0: Let us pray. On this feast day of St. Teresa of Calcutta, and we ask Mother Teresa to intercede for us as we pray. God of might, giver of every good gift, put into our hearts the love of your name, so that by deepening

0: in our sense of reverence, you may nurture in us what is good, and by your watchful care, keep safe what you have nurtured. Through our Lord Jesus Christ, your Son, who lives and reigns with you in the unity of the Holy Spirit, God, forever and ever.
1: Amen. Amen.
0: Please be seated.
2: We go hungry and thirsty, and we are poorly clad. A reading from the first letter of St. Paul to the Corinthians. Brothers and sisters, learn from myself and Apollos not to go beyond what is written, so that none of you will be inflated with pride in favor of one person over against another. Who confers distinction upon you? What do you possess that you have not received? But if you have received it, why are you boasting as if you did not receive it? You are already satisfied. You have already grown rich. You have become kings without us. Indeed, I wish that you had become kings, so that we also might become kings with you. For as I see it, God has exhibited us apostles as the last of all, like people sentenced to death, since we have become a spectacle to the world, to angels and men alike. We are fools on Christ's account, but you are wise in Christ. We are weak, but you are strong. You are held in honor, but we in disrepute. To this very hour, we go hungry and thirsty. We are poorly clad and roughly treated. We wander about homeless and we toil, working with our own hands. When ridiculed, we bless. When persecuted, we endure. When slandered, we respond gently. We have become like the world's rubbish, the scum of all, to this very moment. I'm writing you this not to shame you, but to admonish you as my beloved children. Even if you should have countless guides to Christ, you do not have many fathers. For I became your father in Christ Jesus through the gospel. The word of the Lord.
1: Thanks be to God.

0: The Lord be with you.
1: And with your spirit.
0: A reading from the Holy Gospel according to Luke.
1: Glory to you, Lord.
0: While Jesus was going through a field of grain on the Sabbath, his disciples were picking the heads of grain, rubbing them in their hands and eating them. Some Pharisees said, "Why are you doing what is unlawful on the Sabbath?" Jesus said to them in reply, "Have you not read what David did when he and those who were with him were hungry? How he went into the house of God, took the bread of offering, which only the priests could lawfully eat of it and share it with his companions?" Then he said to them, "The Son of Man is the Lord of the Sabbath." The Gospel of the Lord.
1: Praise to you, Lord Jesus Christ.
0: The Son of Man is the Lord of the Sabbath. So on Sabbath day, we remember the Son of God, Jesus. So friends, today I simply want to say a few words on the Sabbath observance. We Catholics don't use the word that much, Sabbath, but we do on Sundays. But in the Bible, always Sabbath. But in the Old Testament, the Sabbath day was set aside for worship and rest, nothing else. No man, no woman, no slave or beast was permitted to do anything at all. During the time of Jesus, as in the New Testament, we will see the Sabbath day was greatly emphasized as a symbol of the Israelites as unique relationship with God. For them, that day is the day to be together to worship, and very special for all of them. They were there to worship and nothing else. Certainly the Pharisees we know very well, very popular in the New Testament, and they made it a benchmark of the Jewish faithfulness. So do it well, observe it well, you are a good Jew, otherwise you are bad. They are very watchful on that thing. And friends, as Catholics, we know that on Sundays we come together to do the things we need to do to come to Mass, to say prayers and all those holy things. And the old days, some years ago, were not working, but now many people are working. But I read the book, Cardinal Ratzinger, then later became Pope, and in his book, the Spirit of the Liturgy, he gives some beautiful explanation of the Sabbath observance. And I want to share with you a few things. He took a different path, and from Genesis chapter 1 and verse 1 to chapter 2, that creation part, he said this. He said, 6 days of creation, and after that God looked, everything is good. Everything is good. And the creation really moved toward the Sabbath. So on the seventh day, God rests. And on that day, all men, the human beings, and the whole created order participate in God's rest. So all creation are created to move toward that day, to rest with God. But certainly the Pope said, and there was no worship inside, but there was a day of rest. Then he said, on that day, we see that all people rest in God's freedom. The Sabbath is a vision of freedom. The Pope says, on this day, slave and master are equals. And this day is a rest for all religions.

relationships of subordination and a temporary relief from all burden of work. So as the Pope tells us, and we come together as brothers and sisters before God,

David and his troops companions did in the temple. His disciples joined the people of the companions of David and to eat together. Friends, the Son of the Lord, the Son of God, is the Lord of the Sabbath. And we are here today to enjoy the company of our Lord and to do the best we can to learn from one another as brothers and sisters and go out to serve. And Mother Teresa of Calcutta certainly did this. She brought all the people, the lonely, the abandoned, the poor, and together before Jesus as brothers and sisters to be taken care of. And we continue to pray. Let the mission of Jesus continue.

0: With faith in God, let us offer our prayers of needs.
1: For the church and her leaders, we pray to the Lord. Lord, hear our prayer. For our country and all those who govern her, we pray to the Lord.
2: Lord, hear our prayer.
1: For an end to war and all manner of violence, we pray to the Lord.
2: Lord, hear our prayer.
1: For all viewers and benefactors of the Catholic TV network, living and deceased, we pray to the Lord.
2: Lord, hear our prayer.
1: For the sick and the suffering in mind and body, and for all their caretakers, we pray to the Lord.
2: Lord, hear our prayer.
1: For the repose of the souls of all the faithful departed, we pray to the Lord.
2: Lord, hear our prayer.
0: Loving and merciful Father, we thank you for giving us your Son, Jesus, as the Lord of the Sabbath. And we ask you to hear and answer the prayers we offer you through the intercession of Mother Teresa of Calcutta, through Christ our Lord.
1: Amen. Amen.

0: Pray, sisters, brothers, that our sacrifice may be acceptable to God, the Almighty Father.
1: May the Lord accept the sacrifice at your hands.
0: The praise and glory of his name for our good and all of his church. May this sacred offering, O Lord, confer on us always the blessing of salvation, that what it celebrates in mystery, it may accomplish in power, through Christ our Lord.
2: Amen.
0: The Lord be with you.
2: And with your spirit.
0: Lift up your hearts.
2: We lift them up to the Lord.
0: Let us give thanks to the Lord our God.
2: It is right and just.
0: It is truly right and just, our duty and our salvation, always and everywhere to give you thanks, Lord, Holy Father, almighty and eternal God. For just as through your beloved Son, you created the human race, so also through him, with great goodness, you form it anew. And so it is right that all your creatures serve you, all the redeemed praise you, and all your saints with one heart bless you. Therefore, we too extol you with all the angels and the saints, as in joyful celebration, we proclaim.

You are indeed holy, O Lord, the fount of all holiness. Make holy, therefore, these gifts, we pray, by sending down your Spirit upon them like the dewfall, so that they may become for us the body and blood of our Lord Jesus Christ. At the time he was betrayed and entered willingly in his passion, he took bread and giving thanks, broke it, and gave it to his disciples, saying, "Take this, all of you, and eat of it, for this is my body, which will be given up for you." In a similar way, when supper was ended, he took the chalice, and once more giving thanks, he gave it to his disciples, saying, "Take this, all of you, and drink from it, for this is the chalice of my blood, the blood of the new and eternal covenant, which will be poured out for you and for many for the forgiveness of sins. Do this in memory of me."

Therefore, as we celebrate the memory of his death and resurrection, we offer you, Lord, the bread of life and the chalice of salvation, giving thanks that you have held us worthy to be in your presence and minister to you. Humbly we pray that partaking of the body and the blood of Christ, we may be gathered into one by the Holy Spirit. Remember, Lord, your church spread throughout the world, and bring her to the fullness of charity, together with Leo, our Pope, Richard, our Bishop, and all the clergy, the religious. Remember also our brothers and sisters who have fallen asleep in the hope of the resurrection, and all who have died in your mercy. Welcome them into the light of your face. Have mercy on us all, we pray, that with the Blessed Virgin Mary, Mother of God, with the Blessed Joseph, spouse, with the Blessed Apostles, Saint Teresa of Calcutta, and all the saints who have pleased you throughout the ages, we may merit to be co-heirs to eternal life and may praise and glorify you through your Son, Jesus Christ. Through him and with him and in him, O God, Almighty Father, in the unity of the Holy Spirit,

Let us pray together our family prayer. Our Father, who art in heaven, hallowed be thy name. Thy kingdom come, thy will be done on earth as it is in heaven. Give us this day our daily bread, and forgive us our trespasses, as we forgive those trespass against us. And lead us not into temptation, but deliver us from evil. Deliver

0: Give us, Lord, we pray, from every evil. 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
1: For the kingdom, the power, and the glory are yours, now and forever.
0: Lord Jesus Christ, who said to your apostles, "Peace I leave you, my peace I give you," look not on our sins, but on the faith of your church, and graciously grant her peace and unity in accordance with your will, who live and reign forever and ever.
1: Amen.
0: Friends, may the peace of the Lord be always with you.
1: And with your spirit.
0: Let us offer each other a sign of Christ's peace. Peace with you. Peace with you. 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

0: Behold the Lamb of God. 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
1: Lord,
0: I am not worthy that you should enter under my roof, but only say the word, my soul shall be healed. 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

0: Let us pray. 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Through Christ our Lord.
1: Amen.
0: The Lord be with you.
1: And with your spirit.
0: May Almighty God bless you, the Father, and the Son, and the Holy Spirit.
1: Amen.
0: Our Mass is ended. Go in peace to love and serve the Lord and one another.
1: Thanks be to God.

We have worshiped God, the Father, the Son, and the Holy Spirit. The Lord has invited us to the altar, and this great prayer has brought benefit to ourselves, the church, and the whole world. 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

0: Saint Michael the Archangel, defend us in battle. Be our protection against the wickedness and snares of the devil. May God rebuke him, we humbly pray. And do thou, O Prince of the Heavenly Host, by the power of God, cast into hell Satan and all the evil spirits who prowl through the world seeking the ruin of souls. Amen.
1: Hello, my dear friends of Catholic TV. I'm Bishop Dave Bonner of the Diocese of Youngstown, and I want to invite you to share in our annual telethon that takes place September 18th and 19th. 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

0: The angel of the Lord declared to Mary,
1: and she conceived of the Holy Spirit.
0: Hail Mary, full of grace, the Lord is with thee. Blessed art thou among women, and blessed is the fruit of thy womb, Jesus.
1: Holy Mary, Mother of God, pray for us sinners, now and at the hour of our death. Amen.
0: Behold, the handmaid of the Lord.
1: Be it done unto me according to thy word.
0: Hail Mary, full of grace, the Lord is with thee. Blessed art thou among women, and blessed is the fruit of thy womb, Jesus.
1: Holy Mary, Mother of God, pray for us sinners, now and at the hour of our death. Amen.
0: And the Word was made flesh
1: and dwelt among us.
0: Hail Mary, full of grace, the Lord is with thee. Blessed art thou among women, and blessed is the fruit of thy womb, Jesus.
1: Holy Mary, Mother of God, pray for us sinners, now and at the hour of our death. Amen.
0: Pray for us, O Holy Mother of God,
1: that we may be made worthy of the promises of Christ.
0: Let us pray. Pour forth, we beseech thee, O Lord, thy grace into our hearts, that we, to whom the incarnation of Christ, thy Son, was made known by the message of an angel, may by his passion and cross be brought to the glory of his resurrection, through Christ our Lord.
1: Amen.

Laudator Jesus Christus. Praise be Jesus Christ. Welcome to this live broadcast coming to you from Castel Gandolfo. Today, the Sunday, that is the 22nd Sunday of Ordinary Time. Today at Holy Mass, we hear the famous teaching of the Lord on the life of discipleship. Jesus says, whoever wishes to come after me must deny himself, take up his cross, and follow me. For whoever wishes to save his life will lose it. But whoever loses his life for my sake will find it. In just a few moments, Pope Leo will come to Freedom Square and greet us before praying the traditional Angelus at noon, in which we commemorate the first proclamation of the Good News, that is, the announcement of the Incarnation. We can see a lovely crowd gathered this Sunday at Castel Gandolfo to greet the Holy Father. From wherever you're joining us, I would like to welcome you to this live broadcast. Some of you may be joining us through various Vatican media channels, perhaps the Vatican News app, the Radio Vaticana app, the Vatican News web portal, or Vatican News English YouTube channel, or our Facebook live feed. We welcome also our partners at Radio Maria UK, EWTN Television Network, Catholic Television of San Antonio, Catholic Faith Network in America, Salt and Light TV, Shalom World TV, Atmarashim TV, Catholic TV, Shekinah News, and Luminous Radio. We also offer a warm welcome to those joining our dedicated American Sign Language broadcast. My name is Father Patrick Briscoe, and today I will be providing the commentary in English language translation for today's Angelus. Today in Rome, our heat wave continues. Many remain on holidays, even the Pope having returned to Castel Gandolfo. Last night, he joined a Marian procession on Lake Albano, arriving by boat on the lake shore in Castel Gandolfo. The procession, which began at the Church of Mary Most Holy, concluded on the beach where the Pope prayed with the faithful before an image of the Virgin Mary. He is the first Pope in history to participate in the procession on the lake itself. In his prayer, Pope Leo entrusted the Church and the peoples of the world to the Virgin Mary, whom he described as a woman of listening and service. Let's take a moment to observe the crowds which have gathered today in Freedom Square at Castel Gandolfo.

0: Earlier this week, in a Telegram message, the Holy Father expressed his deep sorrow over the devastating flood in Nepal. No doubt we'll hear the Holy Father's continued assurances of his prayers. On Wednesday, that is the 26th, Pope Leo sent concrete financial support in coordination with the Apostolic Nunciature of Nepal to meet the most urgent needs of the population there affected by the disaster. The contribution will help Caritas Nepal, which operates under the direction of the Apostolic Vicariate. They have activities already underway. They began in the first hours after the flood, providing immediate assistance of food, basic necessities, and shelter. Here we have His Holiness Pope Leo arriving now.
1: Cari fratelli e sorelle, buongiorno e buona domenica.
0: Dear brothers and sisters, hello and happy Sunday.
1: Oggi il Vangelo ci parla di Gesù che svela ai discepoli il mistero della sua Pasqua imminente. Il Messia, dice, dovrà andare a Gerusalemme.
0: Today's Gospel tells us how Jesus reveals to his disciples the mystery of the impending passion. The Messiah, he says, must go to Jerusalem and undergo great suffering at the hands of the elders and chief priests and scribes and be killed, and on the third day be raised. What he says is a far cry from their expectations of a triumphant and powerful Messiah, with whose help they would defeat and trample their enemies. Already, during the time they had spent with him, they had been amazed by so many of his deeds and words. Yet this latest message truly goes beyond all expectations. In particular, Peter expresses his disagreement and rebukes Jesus, saying to him, "God forbid it, Lord. This must never happen to you." Shortly before Peter had recognized in him the Messiah, the Son of the living God, now, however, surprised and perhaps disappointed by what he hears, he rebukes him, which stands in contrast to the beautiful profession of faith he had just made. He seems to be saying, "Yes, I believe you are the Messiah, but this is not how the world is saved." His is an outburst of zeal, certainly motivated by sincere love, and yet it gives us something to consider. For us too, it is not always easy to understand and accept God's ways, especially when they are very far from our own. Then the temptation arises, against all the reasoning of faith, to think that the Lord is the one who is wrong, or worse still, that he is not listening to us, or is not concerned about us. Faced with this uncertainty, Peter, even in his impulsiveness, teaches us two important things. The first is, even in such moments, never to cease our dialogue with the Lord. Instead, we are confidently to tell him our difficulty in understanding what he is asking of us. The second is never to judge God's work, but rather humbly and prayerfully to listen to what he is revealing to us through his actions, even when they do not meet our expectations. The greatness of the first of the apostles is also evident in this. Jesus replies, "Get behind me, Satan," and explains to him and the other disciples that to follow in his footsteps, they must take themselves, take up their crosses, and follow him. Peter will do just that. After listening to him, he will accept the challenge and remain faithful to the words of Christ, whom he has recognized as his Redeemer for the rest of his life, even until martyrdom. Let us therefore ask the Lord that we too, in our life of faith and in our prayer, may have the same sincerity as Peter, humbly telling Jesus what we truly feel, Even when our hearts are confused, at the same time, may we cultivate Peter's own docility in accepting what Jesus asks of us beyond our expectations. May Mary help us, for she was obedient to God's plans, even at the foot of the cross of her Son.
1: Angelus Domini, nunciavit Mariae. 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
2: Amen.

0: Having concluded his prayer, we have a few reflections from the Holy Father.
1: Da Haiti giungono notizie drammatiche del grave massacro perpetrato a Kinshasa.
0: He shares his prayer intentions following the grand and severe massacre in Haiti.
1: Mentre altre sono sequestrate. Esprimo la mia vicinanza orante alle vittime.
0: The Holy Father is expressing his closeness to the victims and to their families of this massacre in Haiti,
1: tutti gli ostaggi,
0: encouraging us to join him in praying for the victims.
1: Appello a tutti i responsabili affinché si impegnino concretamente per garantire la sicurezza della popolazione e porre fine a ogni forma di violenza.
0: The Holy Father is calling for an end to all forms of violence. Colpiti
1: dalla terribile alluvione che si è verificata in Nepal e Tibet.
0: He is calling to mind also the terrible flood in Nepal and Tibet.
1: Per I feriti e I
0: he is sharing his prayers for those who are drowned and lost, those who have died in the flooding,
1: possa la sollecitudine
0: and for their families.
1: Contribuire ad alleviare le sofferenze.
0: He's praying also for those who are continuing to aid the population in their relief efforts. He's praying as well for peace. Remembering the memorial of St. Augustine, which we celebrated in these recent days.

0: beginning of the season of creation, observed by Christians of various denominations, whose theme this year is living water. As I recalled in the message for this day, caring for our common home calls for a conversion of heart, so that what has been used to bring about destruction may instead be directed toward life. I invite everyone to join in prayer and action that we may become channels of the living water of God's peace, refreshing our wounded world. Saluto tutti voi, fedeli di Castel Gandolfo e pellegrini di vari paesi.
1: We greet you all, various pilgrims from Castel Gandolfo.
0: In particolare do il benvenuto ai partecipanti alla manifestazione benefica Run to Rome.
1: In particular, the participants of the Run to Rome.
0: Ai giovani che hanno vissuto il cammino della Via Lucis itinerante.
1: Those who have participated in the Walk for Life.
0: Dei devoti. 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
1: To the Marian group from Corbetta.
0: Ringrazio le forze dell'ordine e quanti hanno contribuito al mio soggiorno estivo qui a Castel Gandolfo.
1: And to thank you for his days of rest this summer at Castel Gandolfo.
0: A tutela della sicurezza durante gli incontri con I pellegrini.
1: To all those who helped with the various encounters with pilgrims, especially those providing security assistance.
0: E invio il mio cordiale saluto ai fedeli che seguono l'Angelus da Piazza San Pietro.
1: And he's greeting the pilgrims who are following the Angelus today in the Piazza of St. Peter.
0: E a tutti auguro una buona domenica.
1: And a blessed Sunday to all. The Holy Father's descending now to greet various pilgrims, and he's here greeting a bishop of the church, and we're seeing that, you know, again, the joy that has followed Pope Leo. He seems to have a particular closeness to Castel Gandolfo, where he's returned various times this summer, and we saw that joy of pilgrims who have been able to be there to visit him today in the square. He's greeting those who have attended today's Angelus, shaking hands and offering words of encouragement and greetings. The Holy Father now is getting in a cart to visit the pilgrims in the piazza. I'm seeing him continue his greetings. Yesterday's event, the beautiful Marian procession, included the Holy Father's prayers, especially for children wounded by war, as well as for the elderly, the sick, families, young people, for those who suffer from loneliness. Where hatred grows, teach us forgiveness. Where fear prevails, restore hope, the Holy Father prayed. Again, yesterday, the Holy Father crossed the lake adjacent to Castel Gandolfo aboard the Falco, accompanied by young people in canoes, boats, and other vessels. On the shore, pilgrims, local officials, and families welcomed him in a quiet and prayerful atmosphere. As evening fell over Lake Abano, the celebration continued with a renewed appeal for peace and an invitation to look for Mary as the one who always leads the faithful to Christ. We continue to hear that

Call for peace and the Holy Father's remarks following today's Angelus address and prayer. The Holy Father remembered, of course, the victims of the tragic flooding in Nepal, as well as called for prayers for those who are continuing to aid and provide the first responses to the victims. He asked us to pray for the victims of the massacre in Haiti, as well as continuing to urge peace, citing a beautiful quote from St. Augustine. And he points ahead to what will be this week's celebration of the World Day of Prayer for the Care of Creation, an ecumenical day which marks the Christian obligation to be good stewards of all that has been given to us. Continuing to see the Holy Father greet pilgrims gathered in Liberty Square at Castel Gandolfo. People rejoicing, waving, smiling as they get their opportunity to greet the Holy Father. He's pausing now, greeting a young baby, a beautiful moment of prayer. The Holy Father just signed the child's forehead. And lots of young people and children reaching out, getting high fives and waves from the Holy Father as he passes through the square. Cheers have begun to be recited. The Holy Father pausing, taking some time to greet a group of sisters here. As he makes his way back to Castel Gandolfo. The signs of today's heat are all around. Many pilgrims wearing hats and sunglasses, enjoying these last summer days. Two young brothers reaching out for handshakes. A crowd of children now among the last of the Holy Father's greeting as he makes his way back to Castel Gandolfo. Holy Father stopping to make a few final greetings. The beauty of this place cannot be underscored. Castel Gandolfo, the small town nestled in the hills outside of Rome, famously home to the Pope's summer residence. Pope Leo has taken ample advantage of respite, returning often there on Tuesdays for his day of rest, but for several events this summer, including yesterday's beautiful procession. The Holy Father making his final wave, his last greetings to the crowd. As Pope Leo takes his leave, this ends the live broadcast of the recitation of the Noonday Angelus with Pope Leo in Liberty Square at Castel Gandolfo on today, the 22nd Sunday of Ordinary Time. Please visit the Vatican News web portal, Facebook, Instagram, Twitter, other YouTube accounts for coverage of today's Angelus, other Vatican and world news. On behalf of Vatican Media, I would like to thank our in-studio producers and technicians, and all our media partners who have made this broadcast possible. A special thanks to all of you for joining us for this moment of prayer this Sunday with Pope Leo. A blessed Sunday to you all. Laudetur Jesus Christus.

0: I was raised an Irish Catholic whose parents weren't fully practicing the faith. It was only in seventh grade when my dad left our family. When a fellow student made a nasty comment about my father leaving, I wanted to punch him, but I stuffed my anger and negative feelings deep down, and I started introducing alcohol and drugs into my life. I stayed on that path of self-destruction until I was 25 years old. At 25, I finally had a moment of clarity. I fell to my knees and asked God to help me stop drinking. A day or two later, an old drinking buddy I hadn't seen for over 5 years knocked at my door. He told me he was a member of a 12-step program and had been sober for about a year. I was nervous, but I went with him to the meeting just to check it out. After about 10 years of being sober, there was still something missing. I felt empty and confused. It was around this time that my wife and I separated. I explained to one of my friends that I was thinking about drinking again. He said, "What you need is a spiritual awakening." He brought me to a men's prayer group, and it filled me with shock and awe. There were businessmen, carpenters, truck drivers, all praying. I had never seen men pray before. But there they were, coming together to pray, offering petitions, and asking Mary for intervention in their lives. There was a fear of the unknown, but there was also an attractiveness and energy to it. So I started attending their meetings. About the same time, I was under a lot of stress at work. One long and difficult night, I walked out of the office and saw the full moon and remembered what someone had said at a prayer meeting, that the moon is a reflection and a symbol of Mary. So for the first time, I decided to pray a Hail Mary on my own. I just started going to the prayer meeting and hadn't prayed my own personal prayer at all yet, but I did that night. And when I went back into the office, I felt a little bit better. The next day, I did the same thing. I prayed two Hail Marys, and the next three. Then I realized I might as well start praying the rosary. Coming back to Mary over and over in my life began to work wonders, and it felt like things were starting to get better in my life. At these meetings, I got to know Mary, but I still wasn't diligent about going to Mass. I was told by a priest that it was my duty as a Catholic parent to give my son some type of religious training. So I signed him up for CCD classes, and the priest told me that I had to go to Mass with him every Sunday. So I did. My son became my sidekick. He was so instrumental in my returning to my faith. I've been part of the prayer meeting for over 30 years now, and I've been back in my faith for over 20. Due to the intervention of Mary and placing myself at her sacred feet on a daily basis. To think that my faith journey started with saying one Hail Mary still amazes me today. There are still pitfalls and treacherous terrain, but there is always a magnificent peak. God is always there for me, no matter what. Even if I do not go to Him, He comes to me. And the results have been beyond anything I could have possibly imagined.
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The obscure saint of the month for September is Blessed Claudio Granzato. Born near Venice, Italy, Claudio was the youngest of nine children and was accustomed to hard work in the fields. At the age of nine, he lost his father. 6 years later, he was drafted into the Italian army, where he served more than 3 years. After his service in the army, Claudio studied at Venice's Academy of Fine Arts, where his artistic abilities, especially in sculpture, shined through. He was eventually awarded a diploma with the highest marks in 1929. Even then, he was especially interested in religious art. When Claudio entered the Friars Minor 4 years later, his parish priest wrote, "The order is receiving not only an artist, but a saint." Prayer, charity to the poor, and artistic work characterized his life, which was cut short by a brain tumor. He died on the Feast of the Assumption in 1947 and was beatified in 1994. His feast day is celebrated on September 6th.

Hello, I'm Bishop Reed. Welcome to Garden Grove, California, to Christ Cathedral, once known as the Crystal Cathedral, an impressive structure of reflective glass, and for years the home of the Crystal Cathedral Ministries and Dr. Robert Schuller's Hour of Power. Now redesigned for Catholic worship, this impressive building retains its unique and beautiful character, and it is the home of the Diocese of Orange, Bishop Kevin Vann, and the good people, a very diverse diocese and full of life, which brings us here today to meditate on the glorious mysteries of the Most Holy Rosary of the Blessed Virgin Mary. So please join me in prayer in the name of the Father and of the Son and of the Holy Spirit. Amen. I believe in God, the Father Almighty, creator of heaven and earth, and in Jesus Christ, his only Son, our Lord, who was conceived by the Holy Spirit, born of the Virgin Mary, suffered under Pontius Pilate, was crucified, died, and was buried. He descended into hell. On the third day, he rose again from the dead. He ascended into heaven and is seated at the right hand of God, the Father Almighty. From there, he will come to judge the living and the dead. I believe in the Holy Spirit, the Holy Catholic Church, the communion of saints, the forgiveness of sins, the resurrection of the body, and life everlasting. Amen. Our Father, who art in heaven, hallowed be thy name. Thy kingdom come, thy will be done, on earth as it is in heaven. Give us this day our daily bread, and forgive us our trespasses, as we forgive those who trespass against us. And lead us not into temptation, but deliver us from evil. Amen. Hail Mary, full of grace, the Lord is with thee. Blessed art thou among women, and blessed is the fruit of thy womb, Jesus. Holy Mary, Mother of God, pray for us sinners, now and at the hour of our death. Amen. Hail Mary, full of grace, the Lord is with thee. Blessed art thou among women, and blessed is the fruit of thy womb, Jesus. Holy Mary, Mother of God, pray for us sinners, now and at the hour of our death. Amen. Hail Mary, full of grace, the Lord is with thee. Blessed art thou among women, and blessed is the fruit of thy womb, Jesus. Holy Mary, Mother of God, pray for us sinners, now and at the hour of our death. Amen. Glory be to the Father, and to the Son, and to the Holy Spirit, as it was in the beginning, is now, and ever shall be, world without end. Amen. O my Jesus, forgive us our sins. Save us from the fires of hell. Lead all souls into heaven, especially those in most need of thy mercy. The first glorious mystery, the resurrection of Jesus from the dead. An amazing event, an amazing happening. More

more amazing than anything that has happened in human history. Jesus, not resuscitated, but restored to full life, new life. And he gives us the hope of the same. It was so amazing that his closest friends who saw him after the resurrection, but before the ascension, it motivated them, once they were empowered by the Holy Spirit, to go and to proclaim the resurrection that Jesus is Lord without any concern for themselves. Many of them gave their lives, meditating on this amazing event, which has changed literally the history of the human family, the resurrection of Jesus. We pray, our Father, who art in heaven, hallowed be thy name. Thy kingdom come, thy will be done on earth as it is in heaven. Give us this day our daily bread, and forgive us our trespasses as we forgive those who trespass against us. And lead us not into temptation, but deliver us from evil. Amen. Hail Mary, full of grace, the Lord is with thee. Blessed art thou among women, and blessed is the fruit of thy womb, Jesus. Holy Mary, Mother of God, pray for us sinners, now and at the hour of our death. Amen. Hail Mary, full of grace, the Lord is with thee. Blessed art thou among women, and blessed is the fruit of thy womb, Jesus. Holy Mary, Mother of God, pray for us sinners, now and at the hour of our death. Amen. Hail Mary, full of grace, the Lord is with thee. Blessed art thou among women, and blessed is the fruit of thy womb, Jesus. Holy Mary, Mother of God, pray for us sinners, now and at the hour of our death. Amen. Hail Mary, full of grace, the Lord is with thee. Blessed art thou among women, and blessed is the fruit of thy womb, Jesus. Holy Mary, Mother of God, pray for us sinners, now and at the hour of our death. Amen. Hail Mary, full of grace, the Lord is with thee. Blessed art thou among women, and blessed is the fruit of thy womb, Jesus. Holy Mary, Mother of God, pray for us sinners, now and at the hour of our death. Amen. Hail Mary, full of grace, the Lord is with thee. Blessed art thou among women, and blessed is the fruit of thy womb, Jesus. Holy Mary, Mother of God, pray for us sinners, now and at the hour of our death. Amen. Hail Mary, full of grace, the Lord is with thee. Blessed art thou among women, and blessed is the fruit of thy womb, Jesus. Holy Mary, Mother of God, pray for us sinners, now and at the hour of our death. Amen. Hail Mary, full of grace, the Lord is with thee. Blessed art thou among women, and blessed is the fruit of thy womb, Jesus. Holy Mary, Mother of God, pray for us sinners, now and at the hour of our death. Amen. Hail Mary, full of grace, the Lord is with thee. Blessed art thou among women, and blessed is the fruit of thy womb, Jesus. Holy Mary, Mother of God, pray for us sinners, now and at the hour of our death. Amen. Hail Mary, full of grace, the Lord is with thee. Blessed art thou among women, and blessed is the fruit of thy womb, Jesus. Holy Mary, Mother of God, pray for us sinners, now and at the hour of our death. Amen. Glory be to the Father, and to the Son, and to the Holy Spirit, as it was in the beginning, is now, and ever shall be, world without end. Amen. O my Jesus, forgive us our sins. Save us from the fires of hell. Lead all souls into heaven, especially those who are in most need of thy mercy. The second glorious mystery, the ascension of Jesus into heaven. Where he has gone, we hope to follow. Just next to me here is a cemetery where there are hundreds of people of faith buried, including Dr. Robert Schuller and his wife. They await the fullness of the resurrection. Jesus, who has ascended into heaven, took with him our humanity, has restored our humanity. And we hope to share in that same glory in heaven. As I say, where he has gone, we hope to follow. And so we pray, our Father, who art in heaven, hallowed be thy name. Thy kingdom come, thy will be done on earth as it is in heaven. Give us this day our daily bread, and forgive us our trespasses, as we forgive those who trespass against us. And lead us not into temptation, but deliver us from evil. Amen. Hail Mary, full of grace, the Lord is with thee.
Blessed

art thou among women, and blessed is the fruit of thy womb, Jesus. Holy Mary, Mother of God, pray for us sinners, now and at the hour of our death. Amen. Hail, Mary, full of grace, the Lord is with thee. Blessed art thou among women, and blessed is the fruit of thy womb, Jesus. Holy Mary, Mother of God, pray for us sinners, now and at the hour of our death. Amen. Hail, Mary, full of grace, the Lord is with thee. Blessed art thou among women, and blessed is the fruit of thy womb, Jesus. Holy Mary, Mother of God, pray for us sinners, now and at the hour of our death. Amen. Hail, Mary, full of grace, the Lord is with thee. Blessed art thou among women, and blessed is the fruit of thy womb, Jesus. Holy Mary, Mother of God, pray for us sinners, now and at the hour of our death. Amen. Hail, Mary, full of grace, the Lord is with thee. Blessed art thou among women, and blessed is the fruit of thy womb, Jesus. Holy Mary, Mother of God, pray for us sinners, now and at the hour of our death. Amen. Hail, Mary, full of grace, the Lord is with thee. Blessed art thou among women, and blessed is the fruit of thy womb, Jesus. Holy Mary, Mother of God, pray for us sinners, now and at the hour of our death. Amen. Hail, Mary, full of grace, the Lord is with thee. Blessed art thou among women, and blessed is the fruit of thy womb, Jesus. Holy Mary, Mother of God, pray for us sinners, now and at the hour of our death. Amen. Hail, Mary, full of grace, the Lord is with thee. Blessed art thou among women, and blessed is the fruit of thy womb, Jesus. Holy Mary, Mother of God, pray for us sinners, now and at the hour of our death. Amen. Hail, Mary, full of grace, the Lord is with thee. Blessed art thou among women, and blessed is the fruit of thy womb, Jesus. Holy Mary, Mother of God, pray for us sinners, now and at the hour of our death. Amen. Hail, Mary, full of grace, the Lord is with thee. Blessed art thou among women, and blessed is the fruit of thy womb, Jesus. Holy Mary, Mother of God, pray for us sinners, now and at the hour of our death. Amen. Glory be to the Father, and to the Son, and to the Holy Spirit, as it was in the beginning, is now, and ever shall be, world without end. Amen. O my Jesus, forgive us our sins. Save us from the fires of hell. Lead all souls into heaven, especially those who are in most need of thy mercy. The third glorious mystery, the descent of the Holy Spirit upon the apostles. I often celebrate confirmations as a bishop, and I have noticed that in some cases, in many cases actually, the kids, the young people, and even the adults look different after they're confirmed. I guess that's the power of the Holy Spirit. For it is, in a way, their own personal Pentecost. That first Pentecost, the apostles, the ones who were sent, were completely changed. Their mouths were open. Their hearts were open. They were energized and fearless in going forward, inspired by the Holy Spirit to proclaim the good news that Jesus is alive, he's risen, that he's Lord. May that same Spirit, by our prayers today, through the intercession of the Blessed Mother of God, inspire and empower us. Our Father, who art in heaven, hallowed be thy name. Thy kingdom come, thy will be done, on earth as it is in heaven. Give us this day our daily bread, and forgive us our trespasses, as we forgive those who trespass against us. And lead us not into temptation, but deliver us from evil. Amen. Hail Mary, full of grace, the Lord is with thee. Blessed art thou among women, and blessed is the fruit of thy womb, Jesus. Holy Mary, Mother of God, pray for us sinners, now and at the hour of our death. Amen. Hail Mary, full of grace, the Lord is with thee. Blessed art thou among women, and blessed is the fruit of thy womb, Jesus. Holy Mary, Mother of God, pray for us sinners, now and at the hour of our death. Amen. Hail Mary, full of grace, the Lord is with thee. Blessed art thou among women, and blessed is the fruit of thy womb, Jesus. Holy Mary, Mother of God, pray for us sinners, now and at the hour of our death. Amen. Hail Mary, full of grace, the Lord is with thee. Blessed art thou among women, and blessed is the fruit of thy womb, Jesus. Holy Mary, Mother of God, pray for us sinners, now and at the hour of our death. Amen. Hail Mary, full of grace, the Lord is with thee. Blessed art thou among women,
and blessed is the fruit of thy womb, Jesus. Holy Mary, Mother of God, pray for us sinners, now and at the hour of our death. Amen. Hail Mary, full of grace, the Lord is with thee. Blessed art thou among women, and blessed is the fruit of thy womb, Jesus. Holy Mary, Mother of God, pray for us sinners, now and at the hour of our death. Amen. Hail Mary, full of grace, the Lord is with thee. Blessed art thou among women, and blessed is the fruit of thy womb, Jesus. Holy Mary, Mother of God, pray for us sinners, now and at the hour of our death. Amen. Hail Mary, full of grace, the Lord is with thee. Blessed art thou among women, and blessed is the fruit of thy womb, Jesus. Holy Mary, Mother of God, pray for us sinners, now and at the hour of our death. Amen. Hail Mary, full of grace, the Lord is with thee. Blessed art thou among women, and blessed is the fruit of thy womb, Jesus. Holy Mary, Mother of God, pray for us sinners, now and at the hour of our death. Amen. Hail Mary, full of grace, the Lord is with thee. Blessed art thou among women, and blessed is the fruit of thy womb, Jesus. Holy Mary, Mother of God, pray for us sinners, now and at the hour of our death. Amen. Glory be to the Father, and to the Son, and to the Holy Spirit, as it was in the beginning, is now, and ever shall be, world without end. Amen. O my Jesus, forgive us our sins. Save us from the fires of hell. Lead all souls into heaven, especially those in most need of thy mercy. The fourth glorious mystery, the Assumption of the Blessed Virgin Mary, body and soul into heaven. My favorite of the mysteries of the rosaries, my favorite Marian feast on August 15th, when Mary's life came to an end. God brought her to heaven, body and soul. This is how Jesus treated his mother, as any one of us would. We would treat our mothers in the very best way. And now she is at his side, close to him, so she can whisper our prayers in his ears. Think of the sway that she had over Jesus at the wedding feast of Cana to turn water into wine. If she can talk Jesus into doing that, think of what she can do for you and for me. And so in offering these prayers and meditating on this mystery, we ask the Blessed Mother to watch over us and pray for us. Our Father, who art in heaven, hallowed be thy name. Thy kingdom come, thy will be done on earth as it is in heaven. Give us this day our daily bread, and forgive us our trespasses as we forgive those who trespass against us. And lead us not into temptation, but deliver us from evil. Amen. Hail Mary, full of grace, the Lord is with thee. Blessed art thou among women, and blessed is the fruit of thy womb, Jesus. Holy Mary, Mother of God, pray for us sinners, now and at the hour of our death. Amen. Hail Mary, full of grace, the Lord is with thee. Blessed art thou among women, and blessed is the fruit of thy womb, Jesus. Holy Mary, Mother of God, pray for us sinners, now and at the hour of our death. Amen. Hail Mary, full of grace, the Lord is with thee. Blessed art thou among women, and blessed is the fruit of thy womb, Jesus. Holy Mary, Mother of God, pray for us sinners, now and at the hour of our death. Amen. Hail Mary, full of grace, the Lord is with thee. Blessed art thou among women, and blessed is the fruit of thy womb, Jesus. Holy Mary, Mother of God, pray for us sinners, now and at the hour of our death. Amen. Hail Mary, full of grace, the Lord is with thee. Blessed art thou among women, and blessed is the fruit of thy womb, Jesus. Holy Mary, Mother of God, pray for us sinners, now and at the hour of our death. Amen. Hail Mary, full of grace, the Lord is with thee. Blessed art thou among women, and blessed is the fruit of thy womb, Jesus. Holy Mary, Mother of God, pray for us sinners, now and at the hour of our death. Amen. Hail Mary, full of grace, the Lord is with thee. Blessed art thou among women, and blessed is the fruit of thy womb, Jesus. Holy Mary, Mother of God, pray for us sinners, now and at the hour of our death. Amen. Hail Mary, full of grace, the Lord is with thee. Blessed art thou among women, and blessed is the fruit of thy womb, Jesus. Holy Mary, Mother of God, pray for us sinners, now and at the hour of our death. Amen. Hail Mary, full of grace, the Lord is with thee. Blessed art thou among women, and blessed is the fruit of thy womb, Jesus. Holy Mary, Mother of God, pray for us sinners, now and at the hour of our death. Amen. Hail Mary, full of grace, the Lord is with thee. Blessed art thou among women, and blessed is the fruit of thy womb, Jesus.
Holy Mary, Mother of God, pray for us sinners, now and at the hour of our death. Amen. Glory be to the Father, and to the Son, and to the Holy Spirit, as it was in the beginning, is now, and ever shall be, world without end. Amen. O my Jesus, forgive us our sins, save us from the fires of hell. Lead all souls into heaven, especially those in most need of thy mercy. The fifth and the final glorious mystery, the coronation of the Blessed Virgin Mary. God crowned his mother as queen of all creation. And so she is queen of that place, of that new life that we are striving for, that we hope for at every moment of our lives here in this world. She has the power by her intercession to bring us there through this valley of tears to the garden of life where she is queen. Our Father, who art in heaven, hallowed be thy name. Thy kingdom come, thy will be done on earth as it is in heaven. Give us this day our daily bread, and forgive us our trespasses as we forgive those who trespass against us. And lead us not into temptation, but deliver us from evil. Amen. Hail Mary, full of grace, the Lord is with thee. Blessed art thou among women, and blessed is the fruit of thy womb, Jesus. Holy Mary, Mother of God, pray for us sinners, now and at the hour of our death. Amen. Hail Mary, full of grace, the Lord is with thee. Blessed art thou among women, and blessed is the fruit of thy womb, Jesus. Holy Mary, Mother of God, pray for us sinners, now and at the hour of our death. Amen. Hail Mary, full of grace, the Lord is with thee. Blessed art thou among women, and blessed is the fruit of thy womb, Jesus. Holy Mary, Mother of God, pray for us sinners, now and at the hour of our death. Amen. Hail Mary, full of grace, the Lord is with thee. Blessed art thou among women, and blessed is the fruit of thy womb, Jesus. Holy Mary, Mother of God, pray for us sinners, now and at the hour of our death. Amen. Hail Mary, full of grace, the Lord is with thee. Blessed art thou among women, and blessed is the fruit of thy womb, Jesus. Holy Mary, Mother of God, pray for us sinners, now and at the hour of our death. Amen. Hail Mary, full of grace, the Lord is with thee. Blessed art thou among women, and blessed is the fruit of thy womb, Jesus. Holy Mary, Mother of God, pray for us sinners, now and at the hour of our death. Amen. Hail Mary, full of grace, the Lord is with thee. Blessed art thou among women, and blessed is the fruit of thy womb, Jesus. Holy Mary, Mother of God, pray for us sinners, now and at the hour of our death. Amen. Hail Mary, full of grace, the Lord is with thee. Blessed art thou among women, and blessed is the fruit of thy womb, Jesus. Holy Mary, Mother of God, pray for us sinners, now and at the hour of our death. Amen. Hail Mary, full of grace, the Lord is with thee. Blessed art thou among women, and blessed is the fruit of thy womb, Jesus. Holy Mary, Mother of God, pray for us sinners, now and at the hour of our death. Amen. Hail Mary, full of grace, the Lord is with thee. Blessed art thou among women, and blessed is the fruit of thy womb, Jesus. Holy Mary, Mother of God, pray for us sinners, now and at the hour of our death. Amen. Glory be to the Father, and to the Son, and to the Holy Spirit, as it was in the beginning, is now, and ever shall be, world without end. Amen. O my Jesus, forgive us our sins, save us from the fires of hell, lead all souls into heaven, especially those in most need of thy mercy. Hail, Holy Queen, Mother of Mercy, our life, our sweetness, and our hope. To thee do we cry, poor banished children of Eve. To thee do we send up our sighs, mourning and weeping in this valley of tears. Turn then, O most gracious advocate, thine eyes of mercy toward us, and after this our exile, show unto us the blessed fruit of thy womb, Jesus. O clement, O loving, O sweet Virgin Mary, pray for us, O Holy Mother of God, that we may be made worthy of the promises of Christ. Let us pray. O God, whose only begotten Son, by whose life, death, and resurrection is purchased for us the rewards of eternal life, grant, we beseech you, that by meditating on these mysteries of the most Holy Rosary of the Blessed Virgin Mary, we may both imitate what they contain and obtain what they promise through the same Christ our Lord. Amen. May the divine assistance remain always with us. May the souls of the faithful departed, through the mercy of God, rest in peace. Holy Mother, with thy loving child, thy blessing give to us this day,
In the name of the Father, and of the Son, and of the Holy Spirit.

Amen. Well, thank you so much for joining me in meditating on these glorious mysteries of the Most Holy Rosary of the Blessed Virgin Mary here before this magnificent Christ Cathedral in Garden Grove, California. What a glorious setting to meditate on the glorious mysteries with all of the natural sound, because we're not too far from Disneyland. Thank you so much for joining me in prayer today. And may our Blessed Lady, crowned Queen of Heaven and Earth, continue to pray for you, intercede for you all the days of your life.

0: Hi, I'm Deacon Bill Toler from Holy Cross Parish in Springfield, Massachusetts, and I'm here to talk about our sandwich ministry, which is celebrating 13 years of providing food and clothing to the homeless in Springfield. 300,000 sandwiches, as we love to say about our ongoing ministry. We began as a group that had been meeting that year, the second year of Just Faith in this parish, where we were forming people in Catholic social teaching. And that group really wanted to do something after the formation. So we got together, and first week we made 25 sandwiches, and we thought we had enough. We discovered that was woefully inadequate. Now every week it's 400 sandwiches, you know, half of them turkey and cheese, half of them ham and cheese. So it's just been amazing to watch how the whole ministry is developed. There was another church that was providing clothing. We've taken that on. The clothing part of it is a pair of socks and a pair of underwear. We do have, as you witnessed today, we do have a special grant, a $10,000 grant that we're using to buy coats. Whenever we're in need of something, that God provides, and that's always very reassuring as you're doing this work. We've worked hard at creating an environment where people come here and feel welcome and feel like they're part of something that's making a difference.
1: And on the volunteer end, it's about trying to really lift up the importance of people gathering and doing something that is very worthwhile for another group, another community, and truly linking those two communities together.
0: We've always had from day one a sense of wanting to provide within the sandwich ministry an opportunity for people that come, and particularly young people, to come where they would feel that they would do something meaningful that would make a difference. It's our job as leaders of the ministry to point out to them the importance of what we're doing and the connection with the gospel and the connection to saying this is what it means to be a disciple of Jesus. As they get older, teenagers, I think so often we lose in our church, confirmation becomes the sacrament of departure. And what we're trying to say is, no, it's not. This is how you live your faith. Well, I think a lot of times when we meet people and we hear their stories, you realize that, you know, there, but for the grace of God, it could be you.
1: But having encountered many folks that we serve, it's apparent that there are folks who are out and not with their families due to mental health issues, due to addictions. Certainly a number of them have been in jail, and when they are go back out onto the street, they don't exactly have a lot of support to try to get back on their feet. They usually encounter barriers to being able to get a job, to get housing, because I'll say a bit of a stigma. Our culture doesn't help. They don't have all the services in the world to try to help them get back to where they need to be.
0: And I think so much of what we learn in Just Faith is that we don't judge people. St. Basil said back in the 4th century, anything that I have that's more than I need belongs to the poor. If you've asked me for it and it's more than I need, you should have it. What's important is faithfulness in ministry and showing up every week and people knowing that you're going to show up.
1: And so that's actually a driver for me in continuing on and making this ministry a priority every week. I think people are very generous in donating money toward charitable causes, but truly what makes a tremendous difference is

0: and folks who want to help want to actually meet and interact with the people who are gaining the benefits of the service. I think it goes a long way for them to know that people do care.
1: Hello, I am Archbishop Gustavo Garcia Siller from the show Face to Face, seen on Catholic TV. Catholic TV is holding its upcoming annual telethon this fall. It is going to be 2 days of prayerful programming, musical performances, and lots of fun. This is a chance for you to show your support of Catholic TV and help in its ministry of providing Catholic programming to viewers around the country and around the world. 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

0: Hello and welcome to our program, Where God Weeps, a program where we talk about the realities of the suffering and persecuted church around the world. Zimbabwe is a beautiful country in the south of the African continent, home of the Victoria Falls and vast, breathtaking national parks. However, the country has suffered terribly since gaining independence in 1980. Since the death of its president, Robert Mugabe, in 2019, many were hoping for positive change. This doesn't look to be the case. Unemployment is still high, and the number of those in extreme poverty is still rising. Harare is the capital of Zimbabwe, and it's its most populous city. Here to talk about some of the issues that the Catholic Church faces in Zimbabwe and some of the issues specifically of the Diocese of Harare, it is my privilege to welcome Archbishop Robert Ndlovu. Your Excellency, welcome to our program.
1: Thank you very much.

0: Your Excellency, you have been a bishop since 1999. Can you tell us a little bit about your vocation and growing up in Zimbabwe? How did you hear your call to become a priest?
1: Well, it was something that sometimes is very difficult to understand even for oneself what will happen. But I was very much close to the Spanish Missionary Institute. Those were the missionaries that were working in my place. And I went to a boarding school there. Somehow I got involved with the priests, and I got attracted to them. There was one priest who was very, Father John, was called John Velasquez, a Spanish priest, was very close to us and asked me to help him translate even the Bible from into the local language, which is my mother tongue, which is Ndebele. So somehow with that interaction and that, I got interested in priesthood.
0: So it was the testimony of a missionary what got you interested?
1: Yes, definitely it was, yeah.
0: Your Excellency, your family was always Christian? You grew up in a Christian environment?
1: Not really. My mother, yes, was always a Catholic, a Christian, but my father, no. My father was a Seventh-day Adventist. It is by his background. He was not practicing, though. So I was not baptized when I was young. In fact, I was baptized already when I was doing my fourth year schooling. And I started doing my own catechism and so forth. And then I was baptized then.
0: Describe a little bit the region where you live so that we can imagine landscape, the people.
1: Yeah, it's a very rural kind of a place. Countryside, and I really grew up in a rural area. I used only to maybe once in a while visit my father in town, and that it was Bulawayo. I come from the western part of Zimbabwe. I used to visit there once in a while, maybe every 2 years, just to be with my mother, my father rather, maybe for a week or two during holidays. Then I would go back home, but otherwise it was more during the holidays when I was home. Just herding cattle, like any rural young boy in the area. Really, it was living with the basic, just doing some farming, subsistence farming, and so that would help. I'm the second born in a family of, eight, three boys and five girls.
0: So it was important for you to
1: yes.
0: collaborate with your father in the farm?
1: Exactly. And my father also not an educated man, just a... working in a factory, producing soap and so forth. And he was a machine operator there, very little by way of income. But he had quite a good head of cattle. And from time to time, he would sell one to help us go to school. And that's how I got educated. And when it came to secondary school, it was a bit of a struggle for him, but I was I must accept that at one stage I didn't like to go to school. And so my father took me into the boarding school when I went to secondary school. That I had a close contact with the Spanish priest. And then I came to be very close to this priest who was called Father John Velasquez, who was into translating the Bible into my own local language. So when others were doing work.
0: The whole Bible?
1: Yes, it is.
0: You collaborated in the translation?
1: Not the whole of it, but there are some places where, since he was Spanish speaking, he would like, he would use to take some of us, the boys, to come and help him with the pronunciations and the way it is done. Is it the correct word in Ndebele? That's how I came to be close.
0: What a meaningful task you had at such a young age. You know, it's so transcendental.
1: Yeah.
0: So for this child growing in rural Zimbabwe, was it a surprise when you got a call in 1999 to become a bishop of the Catholic Church?
1: It was a surprise, because even when I wanted to go to the seminary, my father refused. As I said, my father was not Catholic. He refused me. So he took me out of school for 2 years. I was at home. After 2 years, I still went to him to ask whether I could go to the seminary. That's when he said, okay, you can go. But he did that with thinking that I'll go back. But I didn't go back. So until I became a priest, and afterwards, he was very happy that I became a priest. And then 99, well, it, in a way, maybe it was a surprise. Maybe, yes, it was a surprise because these things come, you never know. My only joy was in being a priest. So when I...
0: You were working in a parish, you were...
1: No, I was not working in a parish. In fact, I was ordained in 1983. I went to work in a very rural parish for 2 years. After that, my bishop asked me if I could go for further studies. I went to Kenya, Eastern Africa, mm-hmm. Catholic University of Eastern Africa. I did there my licentiate in biblical theology. So when I went back to my diocese, which was Wanga Diocese, I was assigned to work in a parish for 1 year. After that, I was asked to go and teach in the seminary.
0: Okay, so you were a teacher for seminarians.
1: Yes, I remained there, in the seminary for 10 years. Two of those years, I was a vice-rector, and 6 of those years, I was the rector of the seminary, the major seminary, national major seminary. Then it was after those 10 years in the seminary that I was asked to be a bishop in 1999. Yes.
0: What is your episcopal motto?
1: Well, I don't know. I just want to be there for the people. That's real. I have a passion of just to be there with the people, especially the simple people. Because, as I said, I grew up in a rural area. I started working in a very rural parish. And I came to have this kind of, see that simplicity of the rural people as really quite something valuable for me. And up to today, I keep it up. I am now in town, but I still have that even. I cherish the weekends when I can go out to the rural areas and encounter the simple people and and work with them. Mm.
0: Are we talking about first evangelization here, Your Excellency, or is it people that already have been baptized and they know a little bit of the faith, but they need more contact and more formation? Or you're really going to the peripheries and baptize people for the first time?
1: I would say when I started my work as a priest, the first parish that I worked in, by and large, it was first evangelization. You could meet people there, they are coming for mass, but the man comes with his 2 wives. Mm-hmm. And he said, I want to be a Catholic. It was a very difficult situation.
0: Of course.
1: Yeah, then you didn't know, should I deny this person the sacrament of baptism or not? Or should I say you should divorce one of the wives?
0: Which is
1: very hard.
0: You know, forget this one, forget the children.
1: Yes. And so it was a question there that really we would discuss even with the other priests with a situation like this, how do you do it? And one question that we would ask the bishop. And I know one time when we asked him, he said, well, if you ask me as a bishop, I would say follow the canon law. But you ask me as a pastor, I say follow your conscience.
0: Yes.
1: Yes. So there are cases where after consulting the community, we would kind of give what you call exceptions and receive these people into the faith.
0: That's the beauty of the church, really, when we can see the mother face of the church in cases like this, Your Excellency, where, yes, we know what the law says and what is important to know. Mm. And then at the same time, we know the circumstances of the people and we want to bring them to God. Now, Your Excellency, when I was preparing the interview, to me, it was fascinating to read about Zimbabwe. Unfortunately, it's the same story that we hear in so many countries in Africa with a lot of poverty your country has been in the last places of development in the continent. But at the same time, I found a very interesting data that you have one of the highest literacy rates in Africa.
1: Yes.
0: I mean, this is quite contrasting. In one hand, you have educated people, but the other hand, the many of these people live in extreme poverty.
1: Yes, it was really the whole after independence. So with a long war of liberation, after independence, 1980, the government then made this decision to try to empower people with education, and the then president, the time was Prime Minister Robert Mugabe, himself having been a teacher and so forth. And so he really went into education, started opening new schools, and it empowered the people. In terms of education. But then even the economy started coming up very well. But it was then as we moved towards 2000, when we had this land reform, which really unsettled a lot of things in the country. But maybe what we still ask questions about is the method that was used, that maybe a better method could have been used than one which was taken.
0: What was the problem?
1: Well, the problem that it was this now acquisition of land, people were driven out, the commercial farmers,

and then replaced by the locals, which was okay, because by time of independence, 80%, I would say, maybe, of arable land was more with this minority, which was then the whites, settlers there. And

0: of agriculture in the country.
1: Right. Yeah, the infrastructure.
0: Infrastructure, and exactly, exactly. But you say that people were empowered with education after independence. There's no question about it. And we have a level of illiteracy is quite high. But with then a time going on now, agriculture going down, and then some professionals not getting jobs, and so forth, and then it was also what they call structural reform of the economy and so forth. People started leaving the country, the educated people going to other countries.
1: Yeah, that's another topic that I want to talk about with you, Your Excellency. Migration.
0: Yes.
1: A lot of people are leaving Zimbabwe. How does this affect families and therefore, how does this affect the church?
0: It's tragic, in a way, for families. We see that every day, that children, quite a number of children are left sometimes with relatives, the extended family.
1: Because the parents have to
0: have to look for
1: support them somehow.
0: So not only that, you may find that it is also some of the these families, one spouse remains in Zimbabwe, another spouse goes out of the country. And the end result sometimes, family is broken.
1: Yes.
0: Even the marriage is broken. Children could grow up without maybe a father figure or a mother figure. And that is becoming tragic. It affects the church now. If family life has broken down, it does affect the church very, very much so. And even the support to the church, because the last census which was done this year, a few months ago, they said, estimate that 1 million Zimbabweans are out of the country. But we think that that is only what is recorded. We easily would say maybe that double that number is out of the country. And most of these people are professionals. Quite a good number of professionals.
1: It's a tragedy, Your Excellency, because you invest in their education.
0: Exactly.
1: And it's education that is not
0: benefiting the country.
1: For the country.
0: Yes.
1: Your country has been in kind of a political turmoil and some social upheaval because of the president that stayed there for many years. And you have been very clear about defending human rights.
0: Yes.
1: During all this situation. Mm. What is exactly what you're defending, and what are you being so outspoken about?
0: Well, you know, in the process, obviously, we had the people fought for independence, which was a noble cause, and we really saluted them for that. But we felt that over the years after independence, maybe even those people in power were no longer really serving the people. We felt that they were more serving themselves. And politics became really a situation about whom you know in terms of who benefits from what and so forth. So we thought that corruption also came up in a strong way. The country is very rich in terms of minerals.
1: You know, it used to be known as the bread basket.
0: Exactly.
1: And then what happened? You
0: see, this issue of agriculture, the disruption in agriculture,
1: combined with the cancer of corruption.
0: Corruption. That
1: politics.
0: Really. Because even those people benefited from the farms. We have to realize, with the best of intentions, these people came from the rural, set up arable land, bring them into the farms. They didn't have the knowledge. They didn't have the capital to utilize that land.
1: Yes.
0: And therefore, they even with the what they really wanted, they didn't have it. They didn't have the tools to produce. So it remained still with just growing enough to eat, but not enough to export. So the country went down. Now, that is one of the things that we are not happy about. How to empower these people there? It's not their fault. So they started cutting trees just to make a living and all this kind of situation. And as I said, corruption really became an issue, a cancer into the society. We realized that some of our leaders really were just getting the resources and helping themselves, not

0: caring about the poor people, especially in the rural setup. And this became a problem. Then we started pointing out that this situation has to be addressed. And this is where we think that maybe our politics went wrong. And violence started being the order of the day,
1: right,
0: in our political kind of discourse. And that is what we still are fighting again at this time.
1: I read an article, Your Excellency, where they were mentioning that that you yourself were criticized by some of the official media,
0: yes,
1: for some comments, some declarations that you did. What happened?
0: You know, it was 2 years ago when we issued a pastoral letter in which again we're condemning corruption and some issues that were taking place in our country. Well, I happened at that time to have been the president of the Bishops' Conference. And therefore, they attributed the content of that pastoral letter to me as a person.
1: Okay.
0: And our interpretation was that it was a way of trying to divide the conference. Because the attack on me became more ethnic. You see, this was point that I'm the bishop, president of the conference, and this why I said these things because I belong to a different kind of
1: tribe,
0: which was definitely not the case, because when we write pastoral letters, it is a joint.
1: Of course, it's not an individual voice.
0: It's a collective kind
1: right.
0: of work.
1: Your Excellency, it's amazing how always in Africa the tribal card is placed and misused in politics.
0: You see, I think what really brought about the tribal issue is that in the pastoral letter, we did make reference. I said we did as a corporation. We did make reference to issues that are still dividing the nation. One of the issues is what happened immediately after independence, what people called the Kukurawundi or 5th Brigade operations that happened when the two main parties that had fought the war had their differences. And then there was armed conflict. And that still is a point dividing issue in our politics. So we did allude to that in the pastoral letter, that there's need to address that issue. And that it so happened that I come from that tribe.
1: Right.
0: So it came up, as I said, but it was totally misplaced, unfortunately.
1: And the manipulation of...
0: Yeah, it was really, I think we felt that it was trying to divide the conference, but it didn't work.
1: During all this political turmoil and trying to fight this corruption endemic situation, some economic sanctions happened to Zimbabwe from the European Union and from the United States.
0: Yes.
1: And sadly, it's always the people, not one individual in particular, who pay the consequences of these sanctions. How did this affect the development of Zimbabwe?
0: Unfortunately, we've even voiced this different fora, that sometimes the West thinks that the economic sanctions are hurting the elite. In fact, it's to playing in their hands, because that becomes an excuse.
1: Yes.
0: Even when it comes to corruption issues, everything explained, because of sanctions, Yet the people are in power who have the means, the connections, are living a wealthy life. They have everything they need. It is the poor people who cannot now, who are feeling the pinch. Because if there's no investment in the country, no employment, and all this kind of situation, big companies that could have invested in the country, now they are afraid. If they invested there, they are sanctioned. In fact, you have even the children of these elite, political elite, if

0: you want to call them that way, they're starting abroad. Themselves, they get sick, they fly out to go for treatment. But we go into our hospitals where equipment that is obsolete, which is meant to save the poor, is those are the ones suffering. So the sanctions really, the sooner they are removed, the better, because they are not really achieving the intended purpose.
1: Yeah, and you're absolutely right, Your Excellency, because then it becomes an excuse and
0: exactly.
1: Whatever is happening, oh, well, it's the sanctions.
0: It's the sanctions.
1: When in fact is
0: there's more to it than that.
1: But let's talk now about souls, about
0: yes.
1: your children, your spiritual children.
0: Yes.
1: In your diocese, what is the, let's say, your pastoral priority or challenge?
0: Well, at the moment, obviously, we have poverty. That is true. Well, that we see glaring at our faces. Even if we go out there, you see people. They're trying their best, but they have no means even to support the church. They really have no. Communities are growing. Definitely people can come into church in their numbers, great numbers, big numbers. So that even if I go out and I am having maybe confirmations, we hardly use churches, our buildings, there to struggle. We have to go outside.
1: Because the crowd is so large.
0: Yes, you go in some places, you go there, you have 1,000 people, 2,000 people.
1: Beautiful.
0: Just outside. So it becomes a challenge now even for them to support the church. That is where maybe the big problem comes. These people are there, but they want to pray, but the church cannot only run on prayers. Sometimes you need also to be supported financially. And these people find themselves, because they are not employed, themselves, they are struggling to get even food. Now we're having the issue even of drought quite often. I think it has to do with climate change, what have you. Sometimes they look to the church. Can you help us? We are people, their communities are starving, and all this. It becomes quite a difficult situation. But at the same time, people love their faith. We want now to build the Christian communities. What we need now for them is to, even these people come in their big numbers, that's true, but they need formation.
1: Yes.
0: To understand their faith. They really need to be formed in their faith so that even in difficult moments of their lives, they don't resort just to giving up their faith, start looking for solutions somewhere else, or going back to their traditional ways of doing things, or look for maybe cheap answers. They go to the Pentecostals where they think of this gospel of prosperity.
1: Promising prosperity.
0: Yes, yet in fact, it does not solve anything. And we see that during times of crisis, illness, deaths, and so forth, that our people really struggle to maintain their faith. And the forces there that face them in that moment is to feel that maybe the church here has no solution. We bet. But it's the poor catechesis sometimes that we have. And we try to see how best can we have proper formation for our people so that really
1: deepen their faith.
0: Deep faith. So that it is a true conversion. When they come to church, there's a true conversion. They really have put all their trust in Christ and not in other forces that they think can be a redemption in their lives. Yeah.
1: Mm. Your Excellency, thank you so much. And I'm sure that our audience, our viewers will be motivated to support the church in Zimbabwe. Thank you very much.
0: Thank you so much for having me. Thank you.
1: And thank you, ladies and gentlemen, for being with us in another episode of Where God Weeps. If you want to know more about the work that the church is doing in Zimbabwe, we invite you to contact the information at the end of this program. Thank you, and God bless.

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0: Since the beginning of Christianity, our Lord and his mother have favored a select few people with special revelations containing information on their lives that is not to be found anywhere else. Magnificent visions were granted to Venerable Anne Catherine Emmerich, Venerable Mary of Agreda, St. Bridget of Sweden, and St. Elizabeth of Sonau. In this interview, you will hear fascinating details of the birth and infancy of Mary, her espousal to St. Joseph, and her assumption into heaven, where she was crowned Queen of Heaven and Earth. You will gain an inspiring and truly unforgettable understanding of the everyday life of Jesus, Mary, and Joseph, and share in the magnificent visions granted to four of the most privileged souls in the history of the Church. The life of the Holy Family as seen by the mystics. That's our focus.
1: We are going to talk about something that you and I both love to talk about.
2: Absolutely.
1: The Holy Family.
2: The Holy Family and private revelations. And you know, a good place to start, I think, Lisa, is in the Catechism.
1: Okay.
2: There's one particular paragraph I'd like to read. It's paragraph 67. Throughout the ages, there have been so-called private revelations, some of which have been recognized by the authority of the Church. Now, this is the key point. They do not belong, however, to the deposit of faith.
1: Okay, what do we mean when we say the deposit of faith?
2: The deposit of faith refers to those universal truths that are revealed to us by Christ. And again, going all the way back to, it would also include the Old Testament. So these truths come to us from sacred scripture and the oral teaching of Jesus, which was passed on orally by the apostles to the church, called sacred or apostolic tradition. That formulates the content or the deposit of faith.
1: Okay.
2: What these private revelations do is adds flavor to that, so it gives us a better understanding of the mysteries, but it doesn't add to the content. And therefore, when the Church approves them, we're accepting this on human faith, not on the theological virtue of divine faith.
1: So because the Church has approved these private revelations that we're going to talk about today, we are safe to read about them, study about them, pray with them, right?
2: Exactly, because as it says, it is not their role to improve or complete Christ's definitive revelation, but to help us live it more fully. So what it does is these private revelations inflame our hearts and they inspire us to live our faith more fully.
1: Private revelation is okay for us to pray with, but we're not required to believe it,
2: right,
1: are we?
2: Exactly. For example, one of the sources that many people are familiar with is the wonderful diary of Saint Sister Faustina, mm-hmm. Which talks about divine mercy and how much God loves us. You never have to read it, but if you read it, it really is another way of impressing upon us how much God loves us and the extent he's willing to go to forgive us if we will repent and rely on his mercy. Another work, which was written over 100 years ago by a sister, Josefa Menendez, is called The Way of Divine Love. Lisa, I read this when I was about 19. This was my first introduction to the writings of mystics. She had these incredible revelations, and I've never forgotten it. And again, it's another testimony on top of sacred scripture that shows us how much God loves us.
1: Well, let me stop you right there. When you talk about a mystic, what is a mystical prayer experience, and what are you talking about?
2: Well, it's these people who had either physical visions of Christ or else special communication from God to them that they're writing down and communicating to us.
1: Okay, so for the average person who says, okay, I pray every day, but I certainly have never had anything that I could call mystical, and I want that, what would you say to them?
2: Well, sometimes actually we do have minor mystical experiences and maybe don't even realize it, because there'll be times at prayer where maybe there's something that's, for example, troubling you, and you're at prayer, maybe visiting the Blessed Sacrament or saying the rosary, or driving your car saying the rosary, and all of a sudden you get an insight to that problem you didn't have before. That is an example of a personal mystical experience, where it's a special grace from God to understand something you didn't understand before. For example, I had something like that when I was 19, and it was a physical awareness of the presence of God. Now, I didn't see anything, but God was as present to me as you are now, except I couldn't see anything. But all day long, I was aware that God was present to me. Now, I've never had that since, mm-hmm. but that experience woke me up spiritually in a way that I've never forgotten.
1: So this grace is really available to all of us, isn't it?
2: To all of us, and God gives it to us as we need it.
1: But it seems to me there's one thing that has to happen to be able to be open to that grace, and you've got to have a prayer life.
2: A prayer life. Another wonderful work, it's called the Dolorous Passion of Our Lord Jesus Christ. This is the work. It's by Venerable Anne Catherine Emmerich. I usually read this at Lent, and I defy anyone to read this with dry eyes. It'll give you insight into the gospel passages on the Passion that you've never had before. And then finally, my favorite that I read almost once a year. It's called The Life of Mary as Seen by the Mystics.
1: It's a beautiful book.
2: It really is. It's a compilation by Raphael Brown. He put it together. He's the editor and compiler. Drawn from the writings of Venerable Anne Catherine Emmerich, a Venerable Mary of Agreda, St. Bridget of Sweden, and St. Elizabeth of Sonau. And it's very easy to read, and it takes you through the life of Mary from going back to her parents all the way to the time she's assumed into heaven.
1: Where are we going to start? Are we going to start with the Blessed Mother's parents?
2: Why don't we talk about St. Anne and St. Joachim? In the history of the time, if you didn't have children, it was people almost considered that you were being punished by God.
1: Okay, that is so opposite from the way the world is today, isn't it?
2: Isn't that something?
1: The way fertility was viewed.
2: Exactly. And part of that was because everyone hoped that maybe either they themselves or their children would be the mother of the Messiah.
1: Was it really that strong in everybody's mind in that time?
2: Oh, very much so. Very much so. Very, very strong. And of course, children throughout sacred scripture always considered a blessing. Again, not the way we think of children today. We think of them as a burden and expense. I mean, not everyone, but that's the general culture. And so they longed to have a child. They were a very holy couple. And of course, they get Mary. And they are informed that she is going to be the mother of the Messiah. So here, they go through all these years of suffering, of persecution, rejection. There's a scene where St. Joachim, as a priest, is going into the temple to offer sacrifice, and he's discounted by another priest. Why are you here? You who have been punished by God, you don't even have a child. And how humbled he was and how hurt he was, and how God comes to their rescue. And now they have Mary, and they promised to consecrate Mary to God, and when she's finished the weaning stage at 3 and a half, they're going to send her to live in the temple. So they're going to give away, so to speak, their daughter to God at a very young age, where she will grow up in the temple. And that's, of course, what Mary does.
1: Now, it was also striking reading about St. Anne that she was in her 40s. I think she was 44, if I'm remembering
2: right. That's right.
1: When the Blessed Mother was born.
2: And people understood that there was a kind of miraculous element to the birth, because she had been infertile for so long. And again, you see the sacrifice this couple is willing to make. I mean, think like your boys went off to camp. Now, you were thrilled for them to go to camp, But just that period of time, you know, you miss your boys. Now imagine sending, you have one child that you've longed for years, and you're giving that child up at 3 and a half, who you may never see again. In fact, both her parents died while she was in the temple.
1: You know, Jimmy, I'll tell you, that was the most touching part of reading that book. Just for me personally, I've shared that God took my beloved earthly mother recently, right, and, you know, I'm grieving. And it never dawned on me that the Blessed Mother lost her mother, and ultimately her father, too. But
2: right,
1: just to see how she handled it through these mystical writings was very touching.
2: One of the stories they tell, as they're going to Jerusalem to bring Mary to the temple, the family has a big feast in Jerusalem. And there's a young girl there who's 10 years old. And many years later, she's going to be called Veris Icon, true image, Veronica.
1: Wow. Wow. So she knew the Blessed Mother.
2: Knew the Blessed Mother, knew the Holy Family. So here you see these wonderful little tidbits you get in the writings of the mystics. And you go, oh, wow, that's exciting. And the other thing that to me was very interesting about Mary's stay in the temple is the persecution she suffered from some of the other girls.
1: That never dawned on me either, that maybe she had some real struggles as a child.
2: Well, think of that today. You know, bullying is something that's in the news today. But that's nothing new. Mm-hmm. And so here you had young girls who are in the temple. Mary is very holy. She's very good. She's being praised by those in charge of the girls. And so do we see envy. We see how the devil will foster this. And it got to the point that actually she was struck by some of these girls. And it got so bad, they were blaming Mary for the discontent amongst these young girls. And the priests were going to send Mary out. And God directly intervened so Mary would not be expelled from the temple. So this is the persecution she suffered for a long period of time and accepted this with great grace. And the abuse she received from these girls, she never struck back. She would always apologize to them for anything she might have done to offend them. It's very, very touching. And it's something that many people have experienced in their growing years.
1: Well, I think people can relate to a situation where, you know, they're feeling like they're not being treated properly, whether they were a child or an adult. But, I mean, this was extreme for her.
2: Very much so. That persecution she suffered was amazing. Also, we see during this period how at a very young age, she was determined to take a vow of chastity, that she wanted to be she wanted to center her life on God alone, and she hoped, this is what's so wonderful, that her decision not to have children would please God, and maybe that would hurry the coming of the Messiah, and then perhaps she might have the great grace of serving the mother of the Messiah. This was her wish.
1: Oh, my goodness.
2: And so when she was approaching 13, the priest determined that she should get married.
1: But she didn't want to be married, did she?
2: She didn't want to be married, and God had revealed this to us, and this was a blow to her. But she surrendered to the will of God. And then this brings us then into life of St. Joseph, because they describe Joseph's family as being what we would call today an upper middle class family. So they were a family that had property and a certain amount of wealth. He was one, I think, of 5 or 6 brothers. And his brothers were very mischievous. And Joseph was always very gentle, very pious. And so he would be kneeling in prayer, and his brothers would come behind him and push him over and do things like that. And Joseph would just get up and maybe go to another quiet place, would never strike back at them. And as he grew into manhood, the family had great hopes for Joseph because he was tall, he was nice looking, and they wanted him to have a good marriage, to be successful in a material sense. And Joseph really wanted to live a quiet life. He apprenticed himself to a man who we call a carpenter, but he was really a general working with his hands. And he wasn't ambitious at all. And his family was disappointed in him. They thought of him as a failure, not a moral failure, but they decried the fact that, where's your ambition? Where's your wife? Where's your marriage? You know, you're of the house of David.
1: They weren't happy that he was a carpenter, basically.
2: Not at all. And he lived very simply. And so when he's called in by the high priest to be one of the men who might be chosen to be the wife of Mary, because she was the life, she was of the tribe of David, from David's line, Joseph only went out of obedience to the priest and never dreamed that he would be the one chosen. So they each brought their staff. The staff was brought into the temple, into the holy place, and the staff that budded was Joseph's.
1: When you say it budded, you mean literally flowers?
2: Literally flowers.
1: Well, that's why we see him
2: with a staff with a flower. That's the artistic tradition behind that. And so they become betrothed. Now, the issue was Mary wanted to bring up to Joseph the issue of her desire to remain a virgin, to live continently. And she was very shy about speaking out. And so she asked the angels to support her. So she brings this up to Joseph in a very gentle way. And then he's able to tell her, well, this has always been my desire. And so they make this decision that they're going to live continently the whole married life.
1: Okay, but why is it important that we understand that, Jimmy, as Catholics?
2: Well, I think one reason today is we have so lost the idea of the beauty of purity and of chastity that it's hard for moderns to understand the beauty of someone who wants to so dedicate themselves to God that they're willing to give up the right to express themselves sexually in marriage. The gospel teaches that Mary was a virgin at the conception of Jesus, and the church has always taught that she was a virgin before the conception, during the conception, and after the birth. In other words, she was a perpetual virgin. So even the birth was miraculous. Did not violate her chastity. And what's amazing is after the Annunciation, God allows Satan to tempt Mary in a special way. He allows her to be tempted by Satan in each of the seven capital sins. Fascinating passage in the life of Mary.
1: You'd think she's going to go through enough, really. Does she need to be tried by fire here?
2: Right.
1: But she
2: was. And what's interesting, Lisa, is how she responds to each of these temptations.
1: And what we learn from it.
2: Exactly. And, of course, so the devil does not know that Mary is the mother of Messiah. At this point, Jesus is in her womb, but he doesn't know that. Now, again, it shows the limitation of Satan's knowledge. First of all, he says, well, it couldn't be her because she's married. So therefore, if she's pregnant, it has to be from Joseph. That's the way Satan would think. Mm-hmm. Plus, look how humble she is. The devil cannot relate at all to the virtue of humility. It's the one virtue he totally cannot understand. So how can someone this humble possibly be the queen mother of the human race? His thinking, no way. But he recognizes that she's very holy. So he's sending legions of demons to tempt Mary in each of the seven capital sins. And the first

0: course, is pride. Now, how does she respond to pride? This is fascinating. She responds to pride, obviously, by humility, but the humility is in prayer. Prayer is the great weapon against pride, because prayer by its nature acknowledges our helplessness before God and our utter dependence upon Him. So it's our littleness,
1: our neediness.
0: Right, and it's the absolute antidote to pride. Jesus actually teaches this in the sermon after the Sermon on the Mountain. So pride's out the window. Now another legion comes, and now it's going to be vanity. So she's going to be tempted with the allure of wealth, the allure of fame, the allure of power, but that has no impact on Mary, because the only riches she's interested in is her love for God. So none of that has any impact at all. My favorite is the temptation against impurity. So we have this legion of demons. They're going to tempt Mary with various images that are going to hopefully destroy her sense of purity. And this is what the book says, that she renewed her vow of chastity with such force. And now I'm going to quote, "The demons were driven from her presence like a cannonball from a cannon."
1: Wow.
0: What they did is they created situations where Mary is being insulted. And this is fascinating, because Jesus gives us a great lesson in the Gospels. He tells us that his burden is easy and light. Now, how does that make any sense? Because Jesus' yoke is the cross. So how can the cross be light? He says, because I am meek or gentle and humble of heart. So humility and meekness is what makes the problems in our life light. Let's take an example. Let's suppose that somebody that you're close to says something that's very insulting.
1: Okay.
0: Either to you or says to someone else about you.
1: Okay.
0: Let's say it's an ugly, envious comment because of your work on Focus. Now, that would hurt. However, if you respond to that angrily, if you're angry about that, that's going to make the hurt that much worse. And if you're gentle of heart and you don't get angry about the insult, that takes away a lot of its power. And similarly, if you're humble and you think, well, who am I to be praised anyway? And then you can say, well, the hurt feelings I have, I'll just offer that to Jesus for the salvation of souls. Well, then you see the power of the hurt just dissipates. And so Mary is being tempted to anger, and she just figures, well, discounts and insults, that's what I'm due. Because that's the way she thinks, that she's nothing, God is everything. Gluttony, the temptation of gluttony, again, it absolutely no appeal to her at all, because the only thing, whatever God sent her is what she wanted. And if he sends nothing, that was fine. And in fact, we see throughout her whole life, when she had money, what did she do? She gave it away.
1: Okay, that was one thing that struck me, was that her heart for the poor was huge.
0: Huge.
1: And she was not wealthy herself, but she always, and the Holy Family always gave to others.
0: People meant something. Things meant nothing. Very envy. She's tempted to envy because of natural things and also spiritual things. And so all these things are presented to her, and she thinks, well, I'm not worthy of these things. Well, why should I envy them?
1: She goes back to humility on everything.
0: You see how, exactly.
1: But then look at what God does with somebody who's so humble.
0: The way they struck at her with idleness was they made her physically very tired. And at the same time, she had a sense that God had withdrawn from her. So she's experiencing two things. Now, one is physical fatigue, and the other is an absence of God's presence, so spiritual dryness, we would call it, or kind of a dark night. And so the temptation was, well, now because I'm tired and I'm down, well, then it's okay to pray less and to pay less attention to other people. so be less involved in trying to do good for others.
1: But that's not what she did, is it?
0: No, just the opposite. And I thought, boy, you know, sometimes I get caught up in this. I'll get really tired. And I say, well, you know, I said the rosary this morning. Let me put TV on. Yeah, it was wonderful. So what she did, she prayed all the more. And she made a special effort to try to pay attention to what she could do to help other people.
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4: Building a house for Mary right over here. First stage is on the way. As Dr. Rosie said, I was kind of eyeballing. We'll see that little tiny house over there. I was kind of eyeballing one of those because I thought it'd be nice. But what had happened? Good old Dr. Rosie said, very nice, wonderful spot, great idea, but too small. It's got to be bigger, bigger, bigger. And then as praying, Holy Spirit said she was right. It's got to be bigger. So we have enough to start it anyway. So we're starting it, and then the Lord will provide after that, right? So we'll kind of...
5: We have enough money to supply, but we need more money to build it. We got 1/15 of what we need.
4: So we'll get it there. So the Lord and Our Lady will...
5: But we depend on the Lord and providence.
4: Very good. And

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And you can also download the free Focus TV app for Apple and Android devices.

A favorite prayer of mine has always been, what return can I make to the Lord for all the good he's done for me? The cup of salvation I take up, I call upon the name of the Lord. Hello, everyone. I'm Father Dan.

0: McConnell, host of Catholic TV's We've Got to Talk, inviting you to this year's telethon, September 18th and 19th. 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September 18th and 19th, right here on Catholic TV.
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0: Hi, everyone. I'm Kevin Elson. Welcome to Aging Gracefully. My co-host for the series is Father Miles Sheen, a Jesuit priest, former doctor of internal medicine and geriatrics. On this show today, we are going to continue our discussion on retired clergy, their ministry, their issues, how they are aging. And joining us in a little while, we're going to be talking with Steve Gust, who is the director of Regina Cleary Residence for Senior Priests right here in Boston. And we'll also be talking with a senior priest, Father Conley, a little bit later on. But first, Father Miles, I know you're involved in your role with the Jesuits, too, and in visiting with senior priests and visiting some of the residents as well. Maybe if you could tell us a little bit about what these residences, these communities, can provide for retired clergy.
1: Well, you know, one of the most important things is safety. So it's a place where they're not rattling around by themselves. And with many of the people, whether they're Jesuits or former diocesan clergy, still diocesan clergy, they don't know how to cook. Yeah. And so they need assistance with meals and things like that, as well as what we'd call the activities of daily living. So maybe they need help getting dressed or maybe assistance with a shower. But other things, it's some of the basic housekeeping stuff, doing the laundry, making the bed, that somebody in their 80s might not be able to do. Yeah. And so that's just an important thing. The other thing, though, is, you know, for Jesuits, we live in community all along the way. For diocesan priests, they may well have been the only person in a parish and been on their own for years. And the opportunity to be with, you know, their brother priests, to maybe reconnect with friends even from seminary days, and to have folks who understand their experience as a priest to be able to talk to each other, it gives them the companionship that's really important. Otherwise, you run into problems with depression and, yeah. You know, if not depression, just plain old sadness. And so and then again, to have your brother priest to be able there to pray with you and to say the Mass together, those are all big supports.
0: Yeah, and be able to people to bring you to where doctor's appointments or
1: exactly.
0: things like that,
1: exactly.
0: To be have that support as well, someone taking care of you, watching out for you as well. And I know there's some great people at Regina Cleary's. I'm sure they're great people at the residence too, for the Jesuits too, and the dedication too. And I think we'll find that a little bit later on, talking with Steve Gust too about the importance to have this staff in place and to be there for these people. We actually had the opportunity to visit with senior priests at Regina Cleary Residence in Boston. We asked them a few questions about their ministry, retirement, the aging process. And this particular segment, we asked residents what were some of the issues that they are focused on more in their senior years, whether that be health, spiritual, emotional, or staying active, et cetera. So let's find out what they had to say.
2: Well, up until recently, I enjoyed perfect health, you know, until a few years ago. I had a knee replacement and a hip replacement. I'm going around with a cane now, so I'm in kind of not running around as much as I used to. So I don't know if it's a factor or not, but it's a change of life in my experience, yeah. Mm-hmm.
3: The emotional thing, I think it's the same from being in a parish to here and retired. And physical thing, you get tired, and you get good care, and you can't do everything you want to do. Like, you want to visit somebody, you want to call somebody, you want to do this, and you just it's just too tired sometimes.
4: Well, I'd say it's learning once again to adjust. One of the things that strikes me very strongly was, in my earlier years, I was always very busy, very involved, and lived with a lot of stamina. As I get older and older and older, I notice the stamina is beginning to fade and fade and fade.
5: Staying active would be the big thing, I think. Thank God I do have pretty good health. Sometimes when I'm out there, they say, God, Devil, what are you doing being retired? You're as healthy as the rest of us, huh?
6: I'm pretty fortunate that I don't have to worry too much about my health. Unfortunately, I live next to the Mass General Hospital, and they're always finding ways to do things to us and experiment with us, okay? But that's okay, and we get wonderful care.
7: It never was health, but now it's... But, you know, I never had went to the doctors. Now I go, it's like clockwork. You know, but I mean, you know, they set up the appointments and you're just going from one doctor to the other. Again, that's a whole nother program, but I mean, the idea is that think I have 6 doctors. You know, everybody does one thing. Some of them don't do much of anything, but that's, we'll get to that.
2: I'd say the thing that would probably concern me most is that, you know, getting old and what's ahead. I used to plan ahead for a year or so. Now I plan ahead 1 month at a time. I try to keep active. That's the most important part, I think, keeping active. Take a walk every day. Go out and play golf when I get a chance. And
0: some great important issues that priests bring up there in that video. And thankfully, on our show today, we have someone who can talk about some very issues that they had talked about as well. We welcome now Steve Gust, who is the director of Regina Clary. And thank you so much for being with us,
8: thank
0: Steve.
8: You. Thank you so much.
0: Now, how long have you been at Regina Clary?
8: I'm aging, by the way. I've actually been there for 23 years, if you can believe
0: That's
8: it.
0: That's great. That's
8: I'm
0: great.
8: Getting a little gray. I'm getting a little gray. So.
0: It gives you a more distinguished
8: look. Yes.
0: Maybe if you could just tell us a little bit about Regina Clary for people who may not know.
8: Well, you know, Regina Clary is located in the West End of Boston. It's been there for 52 years. Cardinal Cushing founded it really to continue the vocation of the priest, of the priesthood. And currently we have 54 residents there. For us, the most important thing is really looking at our mission statement. And our mission statement really is to continue that vocation, but also to focus on the needs of the healthcare needs of our senior priests. And we're so blessed to have an incredible staff and the support of the clergy funds to operate the facility.
0: Yeah. And I noticed, too, when I was looking through the website, too, and the word community jumps out, too. And talk about that, the community there.
8: We are a community. Some people call it a fraternity. But I think that is a real challenge for our senior priests coming into Regina Clary, because they tend to have lived alone in a parish. They come into a community. I think there always is a challenging moment in those first 3 or 4 months. But what I find is the camaraderie comes around. And we see priests really helping them do that transition. Most of them are so used to kind of doing their own thing. I think a lot of times for them, when they're coming in now, they're coming in because they need a little bit more help. And accepting that help can be hard for a priest. But over the first few years, they accept that. And I always say we have 54 generals who all think they're in charge. So that community piece can be a bit of a challenge in those first few months of arriving at Regina Clary.
0: Is that the main challenge, you think? What are some of the other challenges that priests will find when they come and do work?
8: One of the things I've noticed is with the challenge of coming in is you know, specifically if they've come in from a parish and they've been the pastor. I've had situations where a priest comes in, he's the pastor, comes in, and all the people from the parish are helping him out.
0: Yeah.
8: They're there, they're helping him move, they're making sure their father has, you know, all the secretaries there to make sure that, you know, he has the bright pictures in there. And then, you know, 4 or 5 months later, it starts to dwindle. Yeah. And the next thing you know, they've connected to the new parish priest and you don't see him as much. And that can be a challenging time for a priest. But what I love is that there is a community, and that community really starts in our chapel. You know, every morning we have an 8:30 Mass. We're so blessed because we have 2,800 years of experience celebrating Mass in the morning. And most of our men do help out, you know. Not all of our priests are able to continue to say Mass, but we really encourage if they can. And we'll do everything possible. So we have men that might not be able to step on the altar.
0: Yeah.
8: So we'll make sure that we have a small table in front that they can say. If they don't have to say a homily, if it's hard,

0: for them to do that unless it's a day of obligation. If you want to just be reading, we'll just have you be a reader, but we do want to engage them. That's when we go back to that mission statement.
1: Yeah.
0: The idea of continuing their vocation is a critical part in, it's not just the health, it's making sure that they continue their vocation and continue their office as senior priests.
1: Yeah. And you find that too, Father, as well, with the priests that you deal with, just to be able to participate?
2: I mean, it's very moving. There's two morning masses at Campion Center where the Jesuits are. So there's the early birds at 6:30 and then the sleep-ins at 10. But I mean, a lot of these guys are in wheelchairs and we put a stole in them. And occasionally with some of the priests who maybe are not as cognitively intact as they once were, but then the time comes for the consecration and boom, the hands up, this, that, and I just sort of go, it's still there.
0: Yeah, the same thing at Regina Clary. You know, we have men that who really do need help getting down. They might be a nurse or a nurse's aide brings them down. But it's just amazing when the mass starts, they just become, it's all comes back and they remember everything. Yeah. There was some moments when we had the new mass. Oh. You know, it was a bit challenging for some of, but the thing that's nice about Regina Clary, you can make a mistake and no one's gonna notice
2: it's not just the old priests who have made mistakes with the new missal.
0: One thing I do say to homily is, but Regina Clary, the homily has to be within 5 minutes or they'll start to hear knocking on the pews. Because breakfast, you know, we have two breakfasts and there's a group of men that like to get to their breakfast right after. So they're human, they like to make sure they get that mass done and go to breakfast afterwards.
1: And you talked about a great thing, too, with the parishioners bringing in a priest who is moving in, too. But talk about that sort of connection, too, for priests that might be in there, might not be able to get out to parishes. How important it is to maybe hear a word from their old parish or...
0: You know, one of the things we do is we make sure that that front parking lot, that we keep it open for visitors. Yeah. And we provide, and we'll say to any parishioner who wants to come and visit their senior priest, we'll provide a lunch for them. It's one of the things I will tell priests when they come in. I was meeting with a priest today. I said, just make sure that you let people know that you can come here. This isn't the seminary, yeah. You know? The doors aren't locked.
3: Sure.
0: Come in here, have a meal, join us, have a cup of coffee. Yeah. I know sometimes people think, well, I don't want to go into Boston, but the blessing that we have at Regina Clary is we're on the west end of Boston. We're not deep into the city. We have parking for visitors so they can come and visit us. And I think it's really important if you have a priest out there that you know that's at Regina Clary, come in and stop by. Yeah. Come to the Mass at 8:30. Have coffee afterwards.
1: Yeah. You know? That's great. We talked to Joe DiRigo last show, but I wanted to talk to you about maybe, I know you've been there 23 years. What keeps you going? What maybe some a personal story or a highlight of the work that you've done over the past 23 years at Regina Clary?
0: Yeah, I think one of the most incredible experiences I had was, you know, when I first came to Regina Clary, it's hard to kind of build relationships. These men are already kind of, you know, they're not as cognitive, but you get to know them as you've been there for years. And I had a priest who passed away. He was on hospice. And to be with him at near the end of life, surrounded by, and I do want to kind of throw out the Sisters Disciple of the Divine Master. We have two wonderful sisters, Sister Michelle and Sister Lucy, who are absolutely incredible. And to have them with us, have our chaplain and the priest surrounded around the bed and really, you know, praying with him as he is taken home to the Lord. Yeah. That is an incredible experience that I feel blessed every time I go through that. We're not crying, we're celebrating.
1: Yeah. Well, thank you so much, Steve, for being
0: thank
1: with
0: you,
1: us and sharing. And thank you for all your work at Regina Clary,
0: thank you.
1: Too. In just a little bit, we're going to be actually talking to Father Conley to talk to us a little bit about his experiences as a senior priest. And right now, we're going to head back to Regina Clary and talk to some of the priests and ask them if they feel God is revealing himself to them in a different way as they get older. So let's listen to what they have to say.
4: I think God has been revealing himself to me in a different way at each phase. If you go back to some of the phases that I mentioned earlier, if you're taking a course at Harvard Business School, that's a real discipline. You have to, that's a full-time investment. If you're getting the PhD at Harvard, that's a real effort. And it's not like all the kinds of effort that is required to run a parish or to work in an office position for the archdiocese. They each have their own challenges, and you have to adapt yourself to make sure that you

0: give each particular task your very best effort.
1: He viewed himself in the church today, in the needs of people, and where I am now in Regina Clary, in the priest, all these

0: of things. You can't be negative. You just can't.
1: Yeah. Yeah, I think God reveals himself. You know, it's, I look at life as a journey, and when we're younger, and especially as a priest, you're ready to go out there and teach everybody and share your faith with them. But then as you get older, your faith builds up, and especially from the influences of your life, the influences of the lay people, and especially in the people, poor people from South America there. And so that, you know, your spiritual life becomes a lot deeper. Then you want to, you know, share, and you want to, do a little bit more meditation and prayer, you know, spending a lot more time. And you have a lot more time to spend, so you spend more time in prayer.
2: As I age, I start to think differently, and I'm in a different situation now than I had been as a younger priest. So, I would say it's a different experience, yeah.
3: Well, I suppose he certainly is. It's quite different from, you know, your active ministry, and so he's trying to tell us something, but I'm not too sure exactly. But I say, in terms of being a resident here at Regina Cleary, the most thing that I am getting out of that change of residence, a change of scenery, is the example of a lot of the priests here who are really quite ill and need much more care than I'm probably going to be getting there. But right now I'm pretty healthy and can not dependent on the the walker. So the spirit of the house, I think, is reaching out to one another to support one another. And the guy that has the walker, if he needs a little help, then you're right there to get it for him and stuff like that, you know.
4: And some revealing answers from the residents there. We thank them once again for responding to our questions. Joining us now is a senior priest of the Archdiocese of Boston, Father John Conley. Thank you so much for being with us.
5: Glad to be with you.
4: So we're talking about aging gracefully, too, and I know you're still helping out at a parish as well in your retirement years, too. Mm-hmm. Could you talk about your ministry, how it's changed? Is there things different now as a senior priest in helping out at a parish?
5: I suppose it is. I never favor the idea of a priest retiring, certainly retiring from administration, but not from his active priestly work, because I thought residence for an elderly person in every parish would be a blessing. Yeah. Now we'll have all sorts of young priests in the parishes, and the old priests will be off somewhere on the pasture. But I've enjoyed it, and I help out as much as the pastor asks me to do, and I'll do Masses on Sunday and during the weekday, and I run my own blog. I have a little theological blog, which I keep going. I don't have any, my task is not to know anything about the technology, Father. Actually, it was Father O'Connell, who is now named a bishop. He handles all my technicalities as far as putting it on the internet, but I do the writing. But I haven't. It's hard. There are so many things that I've left untouched in my theological life that I just want to do a lot of reading. I read through the history of philosophy, read through the history of mysticism, and I never have enough chance to do it because they're keeping me busy.
4: And is that one of the keys, too, to stay busy, to stay active as you get on in years, too, and to be able to do that and sort of engage not only the body, the mind, the soul as well?
5: I think that's very, very helpful. Yeah, I try to keep active, do a lot of walking. I once in a while I'll get out and play a game of golf, but I don't think most golf courses would want me to play these days. But I do a lot of walking, keep me good, and but I do. I have a good program. I work at my desk all morning, do some exercise in the afternoon, and if I'm not interrupted by other little things that come along. But I'm enjoying it, and certainly it was Father Powers who invited me to join him at St. John's in Wellesley, and it turned out very well. Father Hare is in residence, and both of them were my students, so they owe me something. So they were very good to me.
4: How about your spirituality too, Father? As

0: Does that change as you get older? Is there different approaches to spirituality or different ways of viewpoints of spirituality as you age?
1: Well, when I was a young priest, when I was in seminarian, I found my master in Abbot Mami on way back in those days. My great love in theology is Aquinas, and I've had now an opportunity to see Thomas as a spiritual master as well as a theologian. And several of the French Dominicans have put out some wonderful studies on Thomas as a spiritual mentor, and I've been profiting from that too. You know. I was very interested when I was a seminarian and as a young priest in those efforts made just before the council about the spirituality of the diocesan priest, mm-hmm. because we were borrowing from Jesuits, and the good though they are, and I'm a product of most of the seminary retreats we had were always Ignatian and so forth. But I was very much interested. But the council seemed to put a stop, not a stop to it, but I mean, that interest was shifted. And whereas I like what the council did with regard to priests and bishops and so forth, but I think that much more work could be done on the spirituality of the diocesan priest. Mm-hmm. Because it's a unique life. We don't have the opportunities of that some of the religious have, even though we try hard to, in our service of the people, I think we have to find much more our roots in spirituality in our ministry, and not just borrowing a spirituality from elsewhere.
2: I think the diocesan vocation is far harder than the religious vocation.
1: Mm-hmm, mm-hmm. That's interesting. Yeah. So, but most of my thinking has been aided by Aquinas and studies like that. So that's where I would find my theological identity.
0: And talk about being a senior priest as well, and your role in the Archdiocese too, as someone who's ministered in many different ways in the Archdiocese too, and what you can bring to some of the younger priests as well, or some of the people that you work with in the parish.
1: Well, I don't know about the younger priest. Every time I go to a priest's assembly, and some of my students see me, the one question they ask is, "Connolly, are you still alive?" I assure them that I am, and that I'm planning to attend their funeral. So, I think the people in the parish certainly have been most welcoming. My sermons are long. They find them very instructive, so they tell me. I don't know. I'm too old to change, so I'm not going to be worrying about that. But and it's very enjoyable. I have much more time to prepare my homilies, and I think I notice a hunger in the parish for some good homiletic presentations, and that stimulates me to keep alive and find out what's going on. Right. I still subscribe to the notion you have the scriptures in one hand and the New York Times in the other, and you try to bring them together.
0: And I don't think we mentioned it. Did you mind mentioning your age when you're out there? Or
1: my age?
0: Yeah.
1: Oh, I don't. Oh, no. People usually, they've accepted me as a 70. I walk much better than many of my parishioners who are 20 years younger than I am.
2: That's great. You probably have a number of jealous parishioners.
1: So it's been a very, very helpful and enjoyable time. I always thought that perhaps the older priest should stay in the rectory, not as pastor, and I hope not interfering with the new pastor.
0: Sure.
1: But this is probably a better arrangement, so they can. I profit from it. I think the parishes profit from it, and it's working out pretty well.
0: Okay. Well, we thank you for being with us this year. Some of your story. We're happy for you, and I'm sure you have plenty more years left.
1: Well, that's something that we can't have an interview on.
0: Thanks again, Father.
1: Well, thank you for having me.
0: All right, now we're going to take a quick break. When we come back, Father Miles will give us some tips on aging gracefully.

0: Although it's not true for everyone, many older people find the morning the best time of the day, a time when you can get a few things done and really enjoy being alive. A suggestion I have for you, an opportunity, if you will, is to start your morning right with God. Now, maybe you can get out and go to Mass, or you might not be able to leave where you live and look forward to watching the Mass on Catholic TV. That's great. But let me share with you some other possibilities to start the morning right. A traditional Catholic prayer to be said on arising is the morning offering. O Jesus, through the Immaculate Heart of Mary, I offer you my prayers, works, joys, and sufferings of this day, for all the intentions of your Sacred Heart in union with the Holy Sacrifice of the Mass throughout the world, for the salvation of souls, the reparation of sins, the reunion of all Christians, and in particular for the intentions of the Holy Father this month. Amen. Now, in the Divine Office, or the Liturgy of the Hours, the morning begins with the prayer, O Lord, open my lips, and the response, and my mouth shall proclaim your ways. Then the church throughout the world begins its praise of God with Psalm 95, known in Latin by the first two words of the psalm in the Vulgate translation. Venite exultemus. Come, let us sing to the Lord and shout with joy to the rock who saves us. Let us approach him with praise and thanksgiving and sing joyful songs to the Lord. The Lord is God, the mighty God, the great King over all the gods. He holds in his hands the depths of the earth and the highest mountains as well. He made the sea, it belongs to him, the dry land too, for it was formed by his hands. Come then, let us bow down and worship, bending the knee before the Lord our Maker. For he is our God, and we are his people, the flock he shepherds. Today, listen to the voice of the Lord. Do not grow stubborn as your fathers did in the wilderness, when at Meribah and Massa they challenged me and provoked me, although they had seen all my works. 40 years I endured that generation. I said, there are people whose hearts go astray, and they do not know my ways. So I swore in my anger, they shall not enter into my rest. Now, a third suggestion for starting your morning right by praising God may well be well known to many of you. It's known as the Lorica, the Deer's Cry, or St. Patrick's Breastplate. It's a long prayer, and so I'm just going to select a few of the standards. If you would like, you can find this in many prayer books or online. I arise today through a mighty strength, the invocation of the Trinity, through belief in the threeness, through confession of the oneness of the Creator of creation. Christ with me, Christ before me, Christ behind me, Christ in me, Christ beneath me, Christ above me, Christ on my right, Christ on my left, Christ when I lie down, Christ when I sit down, Christ when I arise, Christ in the heart of every man who thinks of me, Christ in the mouth of everyone who speaks of me, Christ in every eye that sees me, Christ in every ear that hears me. I arise today through a mighty strength, the invocation of the Trinity, through belief in the threeness, through confession to the oneness of the Creator of creation.
1: Back here on Aging Gracefully, just going over some of the main points from the show today. And you know, what really touched me when we were talking to Steve earlier was the fact that the door's always open at Regina Cleary, and I'm sure at many other residents as well. And you know, what a great inspiration for our priest to have a parishioner that he, you know, was in his parish from earlier years, drop by and say hi and, you know, sort of lift the spirits up.
0: And I mean, that's just so important. I think sometimes people forget priests are human beings, and, you know, you get lonely. And when you've done all this work and you believe you've been important to people in their lives, it's really nice when someone comes and makes a visit. You know, I'd say give a call ahead. Might not be the world's greatest day, so give a call ahead and come by. And if the guy's relatively mobile, you know, maybe take him out to dinner. Priests like to go out to dinner. That's, do those things, and it's a wonderful way. And the other part is, you know, particularly with families, if you can bring some little kids along sometimes, to have that life around is really, really useful.
1: Yeah, and we had heard from a priest earlier too, talking about that was one of his loves, being able to go over to the school and teach the kids and have them remember something that he taught them and tell it to them later.
0: Yes, yes.
1: Which was great. But yeah, and also being, and we talked a little bit about this too, about being in a community, having that support, having brother priests with you, and how that can lift you up too in the senior years.
0: And I think the other part with you know, just the visiting is so helpful also to the staff.
1: Yeah.
0: Because it gives a sense of the priest as the person who's lived a life and has been involved with people. You know, it's remarkable when you meet somebody in their 90s and then you go, oh my, that person was the president of this college, or he was the pastor there, or he spent all this time in South America. And to do that, it helps the staff recognize that these older men have had a very full life and enables them to give an even better care, I think.
1: Yeah.

0: So we encourage you, if you if you're wondering where your parish priest had retired to, you'll look up, find out where they are.
1: Corporal Work of Mercy.
0: That's right. Yeah, visit. And as Steve said, the door's always open at Regina Clary. Just call ahead, make sure it's okay to come. We'd like to thank Steve for being here, and Father Conley as well for joining us today. And we'd like to thank you as well for being with us. For Father Miles Sheen, I'm Kevin Nelson. Please join us next time for another episode of Agent Grace.

0: In the name of the Father, and of the Son, and of the Holy Spirit.
1: Amen.
0: You expired, Jesus, but the source of life gushed forth for souls, and the ocean of mercy opened up for the whole world. O font of life, unfathomable divine mercy, envelop the whole world and empty yourself out upon us. O blood and water, which gushed forth from the heart of Jesus, as a fountain of mercy for us, I trust in you.

0: Our Father, who art in heaven, hallowed be thy name. Thy kingdom come, thy will be done, on earth as it is in heaven.
1: Give us this day our daily bread, and forgive us our trespasses, as we forgive those who trespass against us. And lead us not into temptation, but deliver us from evil.
0: Hail, Mary, full of grace, the Lord is with thee. Blessed art thou among women, and blessed is the fruit of thy womb, Jesus.
1: Holy Mary, Mother of God, pray for us sinners, now and at the hour of our death. Amen.
0: The Apostles' Creed. I believe in God, the Father Almighty, creator of heaven and earth, and in Jesus Christ, his only Son, our Lord, who was conceived by the Holy Spirit, born of the Virgin Mary, suffered under Pontius Pilate, was crucified, died, and was buried. He descended to the dead. On the third day, he rose again. He ascended into heaven and is seated at the right hand of God the Father Almighty. He will come to judge the living and the dead. I believe in the Holy Spirit, the Holy Catholic Church, the communion of saints, the forgiveness of sins, the resurrection of the body, and life everlasting. Eternal Father,

Eternal Father, I offer you the body and blood, soul and divinity of your dearly beloved Son, our Lord Jesus Christ, in atonement for our sins and those of the whole world. For the sake of his

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For the sake of his soul,

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Give us this day our daily bread, and forgive us our trespasses, as we forgive those who trespass against us. And lead us not into temptation, but deliver us from evil.

Blessed be God. 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Blessed be the name of Jesus. Blessed be his most sacred heart. Blessed be his most precious blood. Blessed be Jesus and the most holy sacrament of the altar. Blessed be the Holy Spirit, the Paraclete. Blessed be the great Mother of God, Mary most holy. Blessed be her holy and immaculate conception. Blessed be her glorious assumption. Blessed be the name of Mary, Virgin and Mother. Blessed be Saint Joseph, her most chaste spouse. Blessed be God and his angels and his saints.

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1: Hi, everyone. It's Bishop Reed. It's that time of year again. It's time for the telethon. It's coming up September 18th and 19th, Friday and Saturday, beginning at 9 a.m. each day, all night. Some great entertainment, and that's to say nothing about the hosts. 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

0: So the other day we were talking about palliative care, and we talked about the fact that it's an incredible model of care, that it is so personal to a patient's physical needs, to their psychosocial needs, to their emotional needs, and to their spiritual needs. And you made the comment that I didn't pick up on at the time about the need to have ongoing conversations about what those needs are, because they'll change over time, mm-hmm. over the course of an illness, over the course of a lifetime. And so we want to be attentive and always have things be current and relevant and what the patient needs. But it occurs to me, and I know that does to you, how often people forget that these conversations need to start well in advance of an illness. And so as a primary care physician, I'm sure you remember back in the day, but you realize the value there is both in building a relationship, but also in finding out what people think about, what they like, what's important to them, who's important to them, all of those kinds of things. So I want to talk today about advanced care planning conversations. These are the kinds of conversations you were talking about. When do you think they should start?
1: They should start, you know, at any point that you feel you're ready to talk about them. Sometimes, though, as a palliative care physician, we'll push you a little bit. In fact, our procedure, we like to call it our procedure, is actually a conversation. You know, we will come in and start talking with you. But you're so right, MC. It really should start with a primary care doctor. Getting to know what's important to you, that's really the question. Especially when you have a serious illness or a terminal illness, and if your time is going to be shorter than you had hoped, what's most important to you?
0: That's right.
1: And, you know, first you have to actually have that conversation with yourself. When you get that diagnosis of a serious illness, things change and you start worrying and you start thinking, you know, about the what ifs. What if there is no cure for this? What if, in fact, I'm going to die? What if I can't work anymore? What if I can't, you know, fly and go visit my grandchildren? All of those things. And so you have to have that conversation with yourself first. What is going to be most important to you if things are not going the way that you had hoped? Then the next thing is to start sharing that. And I think probably the easiest person to share that with is your provider. I think it's tricky to share that with your family right off the bat. So, you know,
0: they all think, what's wrong? What aren't you telling me?
1: Exactly, yeah. Exactly. Because they're going to worry too, and you want to protect them. That's our natural instinct, is to protect the ones that we love. So having that conversation with your primary care provider, with your oncologist, with your cardiologist, whatever your subspecialist is, and even thinking about early palliative care. You know, there are lots of studies out there that have been well validated that show that early palliative care, having a palliative care clinician talk with you in the early part of your illness, actually improved survival. So, I mean,
0: well,
1: that's
0: persuasive.
1: Amazing. Isn't that amazing?
0: That's fantastic, yeah.
1: And, you
0: yeah.
1: know, we don't know why that is. Did people feel better so they could tolerate more therapy, more medicine? Did they, you know, stop treatments earlier and just focus on what was important? I don't know. But, you know,
0: it's probably a little of everything.
1: I think it is,
0: probably
1: too.
0: A little. And it's interesting, you know, when you talk about what tips off the conversation, and I agree, we have to start thinking about these things ourselves. And the news abounds with stories that ought to trigger these thoughts. What if that were I? You know, what if that happened in my family? What if that happened to me? In the last few weeks, I've had so many friends. Of course, it must mean I'm getting to an age. Perhaps I've passed that age. But I've had several friends who have been diagnosed with quite serious illnesses. And none of them are immediately terminal illnesses, but they are going to have profound impact on how they can live their lives. Everything from where can they live, multiple flights of stairs might become an issue for one. Can they continue to drive? Changing vision is an issue for another. I think there's a lot going on both in our own lives as we age, but for younger people, what you hear and read in the news. I remember at the time I was a graduate student and we were hearing about, they were already ancient history, so to say, but we were hearing about the stories that I mentioned in the other conversation that we had, in an earlier conversation that we had about Karen Ann Quinlan and Nancy Kruzan. And I remember thinking, what would I do? In each case, those were young people. And Karen Ann Quinlan was in her early 20s mm-hmm. when she fell into a vegetative state, and it took a long time for people to even know why. But certainly her family was already facing questions about what to do. And in various places, the doctors and then later the courts were saying, well, what did she ever say about this?
1: Yeah.
0: And they didn't have a lot to say. They had enough, but they didn't have a lot to say.

0: But you would think those kinds of cases, and knowing what has happened because of those kinds of cases, that would be maybe a stimulus to all of us mm-hmm. to start to have these conversations sooner. And I agree, it's hard if there's a diagnosis in the mix to have them with family members at first. And I think also because you still want to be informed about what does this diagnosis mean, the best place probably to start is your primary care provider, mm-hmm. a physician, a nurse practitioner, a subspecialist that you've been referred to where a diagnosis is being considered or made. But I think for more general conversation, I have to tell you, I worked at a bioethics think tank for many years. And this think tank, before I got there, had been involved in the Cruzan case in the years before I got there. And so the CEO of the think tank used to say that she thought Thanksgiving dinner was a great time to have these conversations because the whole family was gathered and everybody would hear. There would be lots of people who would be able to advocate for you should the time come that you couldn't speak for yourself, mm-hmm. which is the whole point of advanced care planning, advanced care conversations, and things like that.
1: Yeah, you're so right. And, you know, they're hard conversations to think about. It's not natural, especially if you're a young person. But, you know, we see every day on the news young people being in car accidents, having traumatic brain injury, rare cancers that we see all the time. And so it is important to think about, you know, if you are unable to speak for yourself and make decisions, who would you trust to make those decisions for you? And, you know, you laugh about Thanksgiving dinner. I mean, there have been death cafes, you know, that have popped up across the country to just address this.
0: Yes, that's right. You know, that's right. And your point is fabulous about who would you have speak for you? Because even if you don't either can't get your head around or don't even want to get to the point of, well, I'd like this, but not that kind of treatment conversation, at the very least, and our church encourages this so much, at the very least, we should begin to think as soon as we're over the age of majority, who would we choose to have speak for us in the instance that we can't speak for ourselves. Sometimes that's because we lose the capacity to speak and it's a permanent loss. Mm-hmm. Sometimes we lose our intellectual capacity. Sometimes it's a temporary capacity. I remember I was probably in my early 20s, sharing all this personal information. I was in my early 20s and had to go in for surgery. And I remember at the time I was realizing I was able to make a designation of who my healthcare proxy would be. Should something go wrong in the surgery or should something be needed to be decided while I was still under anesthesia? I think that's something that all of us who have achieved the age of majority, that is to say that you're legally able to do so, I think it's an important first step. Mm-hmm. And it's an easy first step. You know, for most of us, we know somebody either in our family or very close friend. There's a tremendous privilege in being asked to be that substitute, but also being able to name that proxy. And so I think, you know, it's one we ought to take advantage of. The legal system has allowed it. Our church encourages it. I think it's something that we ought to do.
1: And it's important to know that we are not going to ask your healthcare proxy to make decisions for you if you're still able to make them for yourself. So just by naming a healthcare proxy, it's not that you're relinquishing any, you know, any special power or privilege at all. We're always going to talk to you as the patient. But it is important to have somebody named because in various states, you may have, you know, court-appointed person to make decisions for you. In some states, it's next of kin. In some states, it's your spouse or significant other. So, you know, it varies from state to state. And so who is it, if you can make that decision for yourself, who would you trust to make these decisions for you?
0: I would add a cautionary note. If you choose someone to be the healthcare proxy, for the love of all that's holy, tell that person.
1: Yes.
0: I walked into a nursing home once. It was quite an interesting situation. I was greeted by the executive director who said, I was going to speak about advanced care planning and naming a healthcare proxy. And the executive director said, oh my gosh, thank God you're here. We had a situation over the weekend where somebody lost the capacity to speak. We called their named healthcare proxy, so they had named somebody. And the proxy said, what? I never heard of this. Good luck. And he did the right thing mm-hmm. because he was not qualified. He did not know what the person wanted. And so there's a responsibility with the privilege. You can name somebody.

0: Somebody tell them.
1: That's right. And you said earlier, the easy part is naming them. The more challenging part is then having a conversation with them about what you would want to happen if things were not going well or as you would want it.
0: So there's lots to talk about in this subject of advanced care planning and the conversation and the naming of a proxy. And I look forward to having that in-depth conversation in our next section. Let's take a break.
2: My name is Brother Carmen Chardulo, and I'm from Philadelphia, Germantown. You're asking me why I pray to the Blessed Mother. One big reason is where I found my vocation as a brother, downstairs, waiting to go to the Novena, the next service, and waiting down there, I found a booklet, and it talked about brothers, and I'm saying that's what I always wanted to do. And it was through her that I found the Vincentians and joined the community, and I was 16, and it's all history now. So that was probably the biggest reason. I want to thank her. And it's nice being 73 years old, going on 74 now, a Vincentian brother for over 50 years, and it looks like I'm coming back to thank her once again for my vocation, and it's a pleasure.
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4: Hi, I'm Father Jeff Bai from Closer Walk Catholic Communications, seen here on Catholic TV. Our show is about taking the weekly scriptures and trying to let the word become flesh. How do we live in our lives? How does it impact our lives? It's very, very important that we take the opportunity to spread the gospel message. And Catholic TV is having an upcoming telethon because it takes money in order for us to evangelize through the media. So we invite you to join us for the telethon. There'll be musical performances, there'll be shows, and a lot of opportunity for us to understand the nature of what we're doing. So please make sure you join us this year in Catholic TV's two-day Catholic Telethon. Thank you.

0: So this topic of advanced care planning conversations is one that's fascinating to me in so many ways. As you know, because you know me so well, conversation alone, just the word, you've got me, you've sold me. But so many people are anxious about it. They think that whether they're talking about it for themselves or someone else, that all kinds of mischief could somehow come out of this. You know, I understand the people who are reluctant to talk about it because they're nervous about when the moment comes that they need it. It's because they are no longer able to speak for themselves. That's totally understandable. But the people who resist the idea of it because somehow they think there's something wrong about advanced care planning, that you can plan the wrong things, what would you say to them? I know what I think about that, but what would you say to those folks who are nervous about it? You know, and we get this from different people, some in authority, some in our church, some in our community, some in our professional community. Mm-hmm. What would you say to the folks who are anxious or somehow resistant to the idea of advanced care planning and advanced care planning documentation and conversation and all of that?
1: I would say to those people, if you have had that conversation with yourself and you know, for example, you would never want to be on a ventilator, sedated, not able to interact with your loved ones as you were dying, then, you know, I would say you need to talk with them. The reason you need to talk with them is we all too often see that people have not had that conversation. And then what happens is you end up with family members. There's no healthcare proxy. They're all trying to make decisions on an emotional level as to what's best for you. If you can make that decision for yourself and have that conversation, you will have given them the best gift you can, because then all they need to do is honor your wishes.
0: Yeah, that is so, so important. And I think many people don't grasp the burden that is being lifted from the people you love most. Mm-hmm. And also the great service that is being done, and this is an aside, but it's an important consideration, to the care team. The care team wants to do the right thing. They want to do the right thing for us and by us. And so to get that kind of instruction is very helpful. You know, as we were speaking, I'm still stuck on the people who resist this. And I kind of get the idea for some of them. I think two things are fearful about this for them. The first is that a document that captures a conversation is a moment in time, and that somehow there will be concretized something that doesn't actually apply at the relevant moment. So to those people, I would say you're not listening to the whole explanation of what advanced care planning conversation and documentation is about. The conversations, and you have said this repeatedly now in all of our sessions so far, that this is a conversation that is ongoing. It's meant to be revisited as circumstances change, as your mind as a patient filling these documents out change. You need to keep your proxy updated. You need to keep your healthcare team, the folks who care for you, updated about it. So there ought not to be something that's so rigid that it isn't significant and it isn't relevant at the time that it's invoked. So there's that. Also, these documents that capture the conversations really call for frequent review and revision, not just the conversations, but the documents themselves. So that when I've seen in patients' charts a document that was dated 5 years earlier, I always ask, do you have something more relevant? Or where is the proxy to see if this still reflects the wishes of the patient as you last knew it, or as you, the proxy, now know what is going on with the updated changes and conditions, with the updated, perhaps possible interventions or treatments. So I think folks don't understand two things. One, that any decision, the proxy has the right to review when you lose the capacity to talk about it. And you, as long as you have capacity, ought to be reviewing all of these things and updating documentation and making sure that the updates get transmitted to your care team, to your proxy, and frankly, to anybody else who might be around the bedside. Because we don't want a tug of war saying, I had the most recent conversation. Mm-hmm. I think what people don't understand is that the proxy has ultimate say-so when the patient has lost capacity, but not any say-so until the patient loses capacity.
1: That's right. And I think it's so important to kind of knock home the point that these documents and these conversations are fluid. There are so many changes in illnesses these days. There are, you know, there's always immunotherapy, targeted therapy, there are new, you know, LVADs, et cetera. There's lots of things that we can do. The whole purpose of palliative care and having these conversations is focusing on you. What's important to you? How do you feel right now? And how can we help you to feel better and live and do the things that you want to do? And so there are some people out there who have a superstition, I guess, that if you fill these out and you say, you know, I don't want to be intubated, that, you know, we're going to not treat you anymore. And that's wrong. You know, we're going to continue to treat you. And these discussions are going to be ongoing. They have to be ongoing.
0: They do indeed. And it's also important to know that when you lose the capacity to have the conversations because you either can't speak or you can't think clearly, you've lost intellectual capacity or you're intubated and anesthetized, and in many cases, as we hear so much on the news and nobody explains why, paralyzed so that you can be compliant with the ventilator mm-hmm. and all of that. Those are all instances where the proxy is activated. And once the proxy is activated, she or he is meant to take on board all of the new data. What's happening with you, what's happening in the world of your illness, what's happening in terms of potential new therapeutic or old therapeutic interventions that are available. And that person is standing in your shoes. Mm-hmm. And so there is never a moment where things are so written in stone, written in concrete, whatever rigid way you want to think about this or talk about it, that it's not pertinent and relevant and absolutely on target. And hopefully, because you've kept your proxy involved, completely consistent with your wishes.
1: And that proxy is also going to be working with all of the health cares that are caring for you, because things can come up. You may be doing okay and all of a sudden you get pneumonia. You know, and we can tell you as healthcare providers that likely on antibiotics and with a little bit more support that you will get through this.

0: And so we're going to be working with your healthcare proxy to provide the most up-to-date information and also, you know, giving you our opinions as to how things are going to go.
1: It's you know, I find it tremendously comforting, even as I'm teaching about it or having conversations in a clinical setting about these things. I find them tremendous. You know, I earlier referred to these as a great privilege. You know, the idea that our wishes can be known and carried out, even at a time when we're not there to kind of oversee the works and make sure that both in terms of the documentation that we are allowed to use now, and most importantly in the proxy, the person who will stand there in real time and take on board all of the new information. This is a tremendous thing that other generations did not have. And so it kind of frustrates me when I see resistance to taking advantage of this. One of the things that has been said to me is that the fear has been by some people, and this comes from our own faith community, that people will put illicit, morally illicit or illegal things down, and somehow people are compelled to act illicitly or illegally. And most often this comes up with the idea of assisted suicide or whether it's physician assisted or somebody else assisted suicide. And, you know, I hasten to point out that that would not be something that anybody would follow. It's illegal first and foremost. It's highly immoral. So, you know, part of what you do too is carefully choose your care providers. It's another reason to have these conversations with your care providers, because you want to make sure that to the extent that it's possible, your values are aligned and that your voice is heard and the reason behind your voice is heard. You're a particularly great person to have this conversation with, because you are an incredible example of how your faith and your medical mission coincide. And I just want to thank you for that.
0: Well, thank you.
1: I want to just kind of wrap up this particular session strictly about advanced care planning by referring to a couple of the documents that will help have the conversations. Five Wishes, I think I've already mentioned it. It's like a child's workbook. It's like something that you would find in fifth grade. It asks questions, it gives examples, and you can fill in the blanks, so to say. It's a wonderful living document, and I say living because in the moment you can both write what you feel now, but also what you would anticipate if such and such should happen. But as we said about all of these documents, Five Wishes and the others that we'll talk about in just a moment need to be reviewed constantly.
0: That's right.
1: So what are some of the others? You can talk to MOLST, and you can talk to the healthcare proxy form, probably, yeah.
0: Yeah, so the healthcare proxy form, again, is something that is easy to do once you have identified somebody to be your healthcare agent. So all you need to do is to tell us the name of that person. You need to give us their phone number, sign it, and have two witnesses. And then it becomes, you know, part of your medical record. And it should be updated. You know, things can change. We have had some healthcare proxies that, you know, when we go to call them, they have passed away, you know, and that doesn't help you or your healthcare team. So, and things change in relationships as well. You may name somebody, you may name a spouse or a significant other, and all of a sudden you think that they're not going to respect your wishes. And so it's okay to name somebody other than family members, et cetera. You need to focus on who you can trust to make these decisions and to carry out your wishes.
1: And the last thing before we wrap up this session that I want to clarify, you know, many people have heard of the MOLST document, and that stands for, it's an acronym, it stands for Medical Order for Life-Sustaining Treatment. That's not, strictly speaking, an advanced care planning document. It is a medical order. Many people do not understand that. It is meant to be done in conjunction in the setting of a conversation with your physician.
0: That's
1: where
0: right.
1: Both of you sign it at the end. But it is a medical order. It is unlike the healthcare proxy document, which we can download from the Mass Catholic Conference website, or it's unlike Five Wishes, which you can find at fivewishes.org. This is a document that needs to be done in conjunction with and signed by a medical doctor, because it is a physician's order or a medical order about life-sustaining treatment.
0: Exactly right. And it does contain such components as, would you want CPR? Would you want to be put on a ventilator? If you were at the end of your life, do you want to be transferred back to a hospital or not? Would you consider using dialysis if the need arose? Artificial nutrition and hydration. All of these things are things that are addressed.
1: That are

0: medical orders. And the big advantage to it is that, unlike a medical order, which generally pertains to one institution where a patient is, this is the innovation of the MOLST document. It can travel and be recognized legally from one institution to another, from one setting, home setting, to a long-term care setting, to an acute care hospital setting. Well, there's so much more to talk about with advanced care planning, but as I say, I think that what we'll do is weave some of the topic subtitles into our future conversations. But I think we did a fairly good job today in covering just the main headlines, so to say, and defining some of the terms that I think are very often misunderstood, misused, and resisted for not good reasons.
1: Amen.
0: We look forward to seeing you next time.

0: We call Mother Seton Mother because she's the mother of sisters, right? It makes sense. She's depicted in a religious habit and founded the Sisters of Charity of St. Joseph's. But if you asked her at any point in her life what was her priority, she would have said, "My children."
1: Elizabeth bore five children during her marriage. She had Anna Maria, she had William, Richard, Catherine, and the littlest one, Rebecca. And they all get more than one nickname. It's actually quite difficult to trace them through the letters because they have so many nicknames.
2: I think it's true to say that Elizabeth Seton loved being a mother. She records her children's dimples and their curly hair and their unique ways of toddling after her as she walked around the house.
3: "My precious children stick to me like little burrs. The moment I shake one off one side, another clings in the opposite. Nor can I write one word without some sweet interruption."
2: She knew the trials of being a mother, the worries and concerns as her children became sick.
4: In those days, disease was a very difficult and real thing that people worried about. You worried that your children wouldn't make it out of childhood.
3: "My darlings, they have in turn all been sick from the change of the weather added to their whooping cough. Well, I am satisfied to sow in tears if I may reap in joy."
4: Elizabeth experienced everything that mothers today would experience in terms of caring for her children, being concerned about them as they develop from early childhood through teenagers and on to adult life.
1: She had five children, all of them different, all of them with personalities that she needed to figure out and try to help navigate the world. Her two sons both gave her fits at various points during their adolescence and young manhood as they struggled to find their way in careers. And she worried about their souls. She worried about whether they would find jobs. She was hard on herself in a way that I think feels familiar.
2: And through it all, she could say with great integrity and great feeling, "I am a mother. I am a mother."

0: Hey, everybody, it's Craig Siracusa, Walk in Faith. We are back at the Opera House. Thank God we are here. But today's exciting. I'm sitting down with my friend, my brother, Mr. Juan. I'm going to make him pronounce it Juan.
1: Juan Morales.
0: Juan Morales. Juan and I know each other over a decade, worked together at the Sales Media. But Juan is a two-time Billboard songwriter, multiple awards, engineer, and now tomorrow he's playing at the Opera House, which is our first event to celebrate Hispanic Heritage Month.
1: Thank you, Craig. It's so great to see you.
0: You and I worked, like I said, worked together a decade. What does it mean to be performing at the Emea Center, the Opera House, our first event, our first performance, but for the community, which is the most important thing?
1: This is a maiden voyage. I mean, we are so excited to be here and with the whole band celebrating Hispanic Heritage Month, which is so important because we are in the United States of America, a great country where everybody wants to come.
0: And now music, when you grew up in Puerto Rico, music was a big part of your childhood or development as you were growing up, or is it something you went into later
1: on? It was incredible. It kept me out of trouble. You know, when you were a teenager. Yeah. I was a professional musician when I was 12. I used to play nightclubs, and they used to sneak me behind through the back door because I was a minor. But I started playing when I took my brother's guitar. He sold it to me for $15.
0: Is that the guitar there?
1: No, no. that one is not alive anymore. But I grabbed the instrument, and I had the talent.
0: It was just like an instant
1: thing? I could play it.
0: Your fingers and everything just sort of flowed.
1: I could change chords. I could play a melody. So I started taking lessons. And of course, my inspiration was rock and roll. Because when you live in an island like Puerto Rico, you hear Latin music every day. But when I heard Led Zeppelin, when I heard Carlos Santana, he's one of my heroes, B.B. King, I said, wow, I want to learn that music. So I started playing rock and roll, and I had a band at 12. At 14, I was playing professional.
0: Wow.
1: And then college came, and I had a conversation with my father, and I said, well, I want to study music.
0: That didn't go over well.
1: That didn't go well. My father is an architect trained at a university in Southern California. He had his own firm, and he said, no, that's not going to work.
0: What year was this? Do you
1: this
0: mind
1: is
0: sharing?
1: 1974, okay, when I graduated from high school. And he said, you got to pick something else that you can make a real living.
0: Have a backup plan.
1: Backup plan. And I said, well, you know what? I was already messing with amplifiers. In those days, it was tubes. I would take them apart. I couldn't put them together again. So I said, let me learn engineering, electronic engineering. So I got a scholarship through affirmative action in those days, and I went to Cornell University. I was one of five Hispanics in the whole university.
0: Wow.
1: It was kind of tough because my high school education did not compare to the education of the United States. So I had to go to tutoring. Tutoring was free, but it was Saturday morning at 8 o'clock. But that's how I made it. And I ended up with a dean's list. My first semester was C+. I barely made it. And they told me, if you go lower than that, you're out of here. And I applied myself and got graduated with dean's list, a 3.5 average.
0: Wow.
1: In engineering. And at the end, I had three bands playing at the same time.
0: I mean, I know you juggled both, but did you ever question to say, either I'm going to drop out of college or I'm going to pursue this full time?
1: Oh, yeah.
0: Did you ever have to make a decision, or do you look back and say, maybe I should have?
1: No, I don't, because, you know, it's a great gospel about the talent, the coin. Okay. And this, the son that buries it and brings the same talent, and the father says,
0: Get out of here.
1: Okay? And then there's the one that invests it and comes back and says, Dad, this is what I did, you know, with all this talent. I managed to combine both branches, the engineering and the music. Yeah, sometimes I had to sacrifice the music for engineering. Like when I came to New York City after graduating from Cornell, that's 1978. I came to Columbia University, and there was no scholarship. I went broke. I couldn't pay the dorm. I couldn't pay

0: college. So I look at the newspaper. That's in those days there were no internet. So I'm looking at the New York Times. And the NBC had what they call summer relief programs. But you had to work midnight to eight. And I was lucky to get that job. There was no broadcast schools in those days. You had to learn from the old timers. But midnight to eight, I was neighbored, which was a union job, and I was making enough money. The union workers would give me the key to the studios and a list of what equipment was defective, because I was doing maintenance. I had the key to Studio 8H and the Saturday Night Live, and I started working on things. Sometimes I couldn't finish the job because I didn't know enough, but the real pros would come in the morning and see that you tried. Mm. And then they would come and say, no, Juan, you're missing this, you're missing that. So that's how I learned. But in those days, I was studying, I was doing a job, so there was no music. At the end, I became the head of the maintenance engineer for the studios at NBC. And I was able to work a 9-to-5, a normal, a normal job. So that's when the career took over.
1: No, I mean, I remember working in the secular world too, and my wife would say, what time are you coming home? And I don't know. And I remember taking naps on the table before work because I was working nights and day and sleeping in the car. Yeah. And I remember that lifestyle, and I look back and I don't miss it. I don't want to go back to it. And now we know each other, like I said, a long time. And you have a strong faith, devotion to your faith. What was it like during those times, especially balancing and juggling it all? Were you still connected to your faith during that time, or was it more later on in life?
0: I was connected to my faith. I was raised Catholic, practicing Catholic. And I went to Catholic high school. First, I went to the Jesuits, and then I couldn't handle the discipline. This was like almost military, you know, they would give you demerits and all that kind of stuff. Eventually I ended up with the Mariners, with the brothers, and they were so smart. They could handle me. I was a pretty, you know, high strung kind of guy. And, you know, you have to go to mass. That was part of the education. And I didn't want to go because, you know, it kind of like bored me when you're young, you know, you have all this energy. But I was a musician. So the brother, and this is Brother Jansen, he said, well, you know, we're going to make you the minister of music. Poof! There I was, every mass, having a great time. And he would let me play secular music. He would let me play Chicago, the beginnings, you know, things that related to the faith. And eventually I had like a little band. And it worked for both of us, because then the mass became very popular with the youth.
1: It gets you in.
0: Yeah, yeah. The faith came back during corporate, because I ended up working for Citigroup, of all the people. Imagine that, Smith Barney. I saw Wall Street, and I saw greed in the face. You know, people didn't make enough money, and they were rich. And I said, wow. This is a lesson. God is talking to me, right? So I finished that career. At the end, I resigned from being a senior vice president, working with all the CEOs, Sally Krawcheck, Sandy Weill. They were like babies. You know how executives are when you put them in front of a camera. I built studios for them. And, you know, I just couldn't do it anymore. The money was fantastic. But I was missing something. Mm-hmm. So I quit and I did freelance. I did Fox, I did SBO jobs, et cetera, et cetera. And then I met Monsignor Dempsey. I needed insurance, so I needed a job. And I lived right next to 1712, which is where the net is at.
1: Yeah.
0: And I kept passing it. There was no signage. And I kept passing it, and all of a sudden they put an ad. And I answered, it's right next door.
1: Wow.
0: It's that building that I've been passing every day to go to the Soho.
1: So right away you know it's God.
0: Yes.
1: No coincidences, obviously.
0: Right? Right? That's when God is nudging you.
1: Yep.
0: You know, oh, you don't want to go there. Nice and gentle.
1: Yep.
0: Come here. Right? Right?
1: Love it.
0: Come here. Yeah. And I met Monsignor Dempsey. Monsignor Dempsey with his frayed collar. His shoes were breaking down. But what a smart guy. And he's the one that got the frequencies.
1: Yep.
0: Through the FCC, yeah. I researched him, and you should see him talking to the Senate of the United States getting free frequencies through a lawyer for religious education. Can you believe that? So I worked with him, and he hired me. So my job was to put them on fiber and liberate those frequencies so we could lease them. And that is what the net is based on.
1: Yeah. Amazing.
0: Yeah.
1: Amazing. So now we're back, and that was, what, 15 years ago?
0: That was 15 years.
1: 15 years. So now we're here at the Opera House, and tomorrow, celebrating Hispanic heritage. Yes. So tell me, I mean, your sound, your music is so unique. Then what does music do for you emotionally, spiritually? When you get up here tomorrow and you play, what does that do for you?
0: Sonido costeño means coastal sounds.
1: Oh, okay.
0: So sounds of the coast. Think about living in an island surrounded by water. Anything new comes through the coast. Mm. So that to me was the concept of what my music was gonna be. It wasn't just gonna be Puerto Rican music, because I like rock and roll, and eventually I love jazz, and I love opera, you understand? So everything new, I consider myself an island that opens up in the coast and brings all this music together. How I became a salsa performer, and we'll talk about salsa, is because it was commercially successful. Again, God guides you. You know, you do rock and roll, that didn't work.
1: Exactly.
0: You did jazz, that didn't work. You know, plenty of jazz players out there a lot better than me, right? But then I started doing salsa, and all of a sudden people were hiring me. It was a natural. I was born listening to this music, dancing to it. So salsa, what is salsa? You know, salsa means sauce. That's what it translates for. And I had a residency at Tito Puente's restaurant for 5 years in City Island. I auditioned with the master. I spoke with him, and I said, you know, what is this salsa? He didn't like the name. Salsa includes mambo, cha-cha-cha, guaguancó, bomba y plena, all these rhythms. That's what we're calling salsa. You understand? It's a label, and it's a drawer. That's what the record labels do. They put a label on it, boop, sell it. It's in a drawer. So I started doing Sonido Costeño, and all of a sudden it was commercially viable. So I've been doing that now for, over 30, 25 years.
1: I mean, you played so much, and we'll see again tomorrow, but I mean, music has a way of connecting, uniting people. Mm-hmm. Sort of like transcends, right? It brings everyone together regardless of differences, beliefs. It sort of unites people, right?
0: Yes.
1: What is within that music? Is it the sound? Like, how does it connect people? What does it do for people emotionally?
0: That's a great question, let me tell you. With the pandemic, I went back to my roots, busking, playing for tips out in the street. You put a can. Now we use a QR code or Venmo or whatever,
1: yeah, no
0: which is
1: cash,
0: great. That's fantastic, right? You start walking home and Venmo starts saying, yeah. So-and-so gave you this. But that's how I fed my family during those days. I play in Prospect Park, the entrance of Pritchard Circle. And I set up there every Saturday. Guess who reacts first to the music? The kids. Because it's a universal language. They immediately start dancing, then the parents start and come in. It's how you communicate. You see musicians, artists, videographers. We want to communicate. We have a message that we enjoy it so much. Then that message communicates to the other people. You have to enjoy it. Because you could hear musicians that don't say anything to you, because they're not enjoying it. See, my band, I try to put people that I like and have the talent. So that joy that is on stage communicates to the audience. Mm. And then they amplify it and then bring it to you.
1: Got it.
0: And it's like a circle. It just keeps growing. And it's a talent. It's what God gave me. You know, so it multiplies.
1: That's interesting. So it's sort of like your joy and the connection you have is sort of infectious to the crowd, but it's also the people within the group have to share that same common goal and need.
0: Yeah.
1: It's about sharing the joy and the love.
0: Oh, yeah.
1: And if it's not sincere, they won't respond to it the same way.
0: It's like mass. It's the same thing as mass.
1: That's interesting. That you're right, because that's what sort of connects everyone. It's the joy that you're displaying to the people through the music.
0: But you go to one parish and you come fulfilled, mm-hmm. right, with joy. you go to another parish and you go like,

0: what did I just do? I don't feel anything.
1: Yeah.
0: You know, it depends on that priest. What is the message? Is he talking to you? Is he feeling? And you know, we're all human. Mm-hmm. You don't feel it every day. I have bad days. But when I have bad days, at least I have a band that maybe one of the guys is having a good day.
1: And you can play it off a little. No, but that's very interesting.
0: You take all the solos.
1: It's interesting. I mean, I love music, right? And I watch, I like a lot of dance music, and I always watch this concert called Tomorrowland.

0: to the Pope. Half of us don't speak the same language, but we're all brought there and connected through the Mass, but also the music. And it's sort of, you see past those differences, and maybe you wouldn't have a conversation with that person, but with the music, it sort of breaks that ice. It's like an icebreaker. And then we're connected. And then from the music, we can have a conversation. Sure. But the music is what connects everyone.
1: Connects and heals.
0: Heals.
1: Music heals. I did hospital audiences, which was playing in Rikers, VA hospitals, seniors, you name it. I went to the Primarily Insane over at Randall's Island. That looked almost like Belushi's concert, the Blues Brother.
0: Yeah.
1: You're playing behind a cyclone fence.
0: Oh my God.
1: That was like an experience. But you know what? The minute I started playing, everybody was smiling. All the people that were screaming. Wow. The minute you start playing, it was like...
0: I saw something recently in this band, Zach Williams was playing, and to see the people weep as they were playing, it was just something. He was talking about, you know, fear, you know, releasing fear, you know, and it was just to see how powerful music is.
1: Yes.
0: Really amazing.
1: Yeah, no, when you go to senior homes and they're all distracted or whatever, all of a sudden you play, and, you know, you play all songs because you're playing for people. You try to bring music of their era. And although some people with Alzheimer's, memory problems, they start singing those lyrics, man, to the note, to the word. And you go like...
0: What does it make you feel like? I mean, you must feel an instant connection to God when you
1: I come out of there, you know. And those gigs is like a token, like, you know, transportation money to go there. I come out of there... Let me not say this, but I will. Happier than when I play a cloud. I feel so rewarded. It's an incredible feeling.
0: And it goes back all the way to what you learned at Citibank.
1: Well,
0: you know, the sense
1: greed
0: of
1: is
0: money.
1: It's not about money. It's not about money. You have to do something that you enjoy and that brings something for everybody. You have to bring something. There is a purpose in life. That's what God brought you here. You know, and I've been so close. And I've seen better musicians than me die at a young age because of drugs or abuse, you know. Every day I say, thank you, Lord, for giving me this gift, you know, for giving me the chance to do it. And I do have a purpose every day. You know it.
0: I know.
1: You gave me this gig. I've been calling you. I've been hunting you. Like,
0: and it's funny, too. And before we go, it's, you know, it just sort of hit me. Came out of the blue. And then what I do is, like you, I discern and I obey. You know, because it's not about me. It's being here. Nothing's about me. It's for whatever reason God said to me, like, Juan, and your name came up, and I thought about it, and I reached out, and I said, and it all worked out perfectly. I'm like, okay, God. And it's not about us. It's about maybe someone will come here. Maybe you'll say something. Maybe. Who knows? But the Holy Spirit is what we want. We want something to happen and plant a seed to where people will be inspired by your music tomorrow and then maybe visit the church, maybe come back and... And that's it. That my only hope is that we bring people to Christ through the music, through the arts, through this space, through the Emmaus Center.
1: And get the message out.
0: Exactly.
1: Get the message out.
0: Because we need to. Juan, so, I mean, before we run, how can people, you know, follow you on social media, you know, follow you when you go to your next event? Like, how do people get in contact with you?
1: Well, my website is www.sonidocosteno, S-O-N-I-D-O-C-O-S-T-E-N-O. com.
0: Well, Juan, thank you. We look forward to tomorrow. Guys, you know, connect with Juan. Go on his website. Go to his shows. Juan and I know each other a long time. God bless you, Juan. I look forward to tomorrow. Guys, I hope you enjoyed today's episode of Walk in Faith. Always remember, you have the ability to inspire and evangelize through your words and actions. God bless you.

0: Hi, everyone. I'm Kevin Elson. Here's a look at what's going on this week in the news. We begin with news from around the country. Father Christopher Peschel, pastor of Our Lady of Mount Carmel Church in New Bedford, Massachusetts, sustained minor injuries while trying to prevent 59-year-old Jose Nascimento from stealing the parish's monstrance. New Bedford police say Nascimento had entered the church and began knocking over items on the altar. Father Peschel escorted the man outside the church, where Nascimento allegedly punched the priest in the face and struck him with a beer can. Father Peschel and a bystander managed to detain the attacker until police arrived. In a Facebook message, Father Peschel, who was treated and released at a local hospital, said he forgave his attacker and that he was just glad nobody else was hurt. Following an initial hospital evaluation, Nascimento was arraigned September 2nd, but had to be removed from the courtroom after an outburst. He was ordered to remain in the hospital 20 more days for continued evaluation. In news from the Vatican, Pope Leo XIV met with Italian seminarians at the Vatican from two seminaries in southern Italy. In his remarks, the Pope urged the seminarians to center their formation on a deep relationship with God, telling them the key to preparing for ministry is focusing on your relationship with the one who called you.
1: Pope Leo XIV welcomed a delegation of Italian seminarians on the occasion of the 100th anniversary of the seminary in Molfetta and the 300th in Aversa. The Pope encouraged the seminarians to view their calling not as something earned, but as a gift to be celebrated, the fruit of the soul's intimate dialogue with God.
2: In un mondo che si affanna tanto a celebrare l'autorealizzazione di sé, è davvero importante ribadire che nessuno di voi e nessuno di noi è qui perché se l'è meritato, ma soltanto per una libera elezione da parte di Dio Padre, segno e caparra di un amore gratuito che sempre ci previene e che non delude mai.
1: The Pope bid farewell by thanking the seminarians for their commitment and their families for allowing them to go and serve souls.
2: Santo.
0: In news from around the country, in an interview with OSV News, Miami Archbishop Thomas Wensky of Miami called the apparent suicide of a Haitian student in Ohio as a death of despair, coming amid the loss of deportation protections for hundreds of thousands of Haitians in the United States. 20-year-old Pierre Dumas Bell, a scholarship student in his first semester at Wright State University, died August 31st after walking into traffic on Interstate 70 in Springfield, Ohio. His father said his son's emotional state changed dramatically after U.S. Immigration and Customs Enforcement fitted him with an ankle monitor. According to a Department of Homeland Security spokesperson, the monitor was part of Bell's placement in an alternatives to detention program while he continued in his immigration proceedings. The action followed a Supreme Court decision permitting the Trump administration to end temporary protected status for Haiti. More than 330,000 Haitians in the United States were covered by the designation as of 2025. Archbishop Wensky, whose archdiocese is home to an extensive Haitian and Haitian American community, said that while life in the United States had offered Bell hope and opportunity, the prospect of deportation to Haiti appeared to rob him of that future. In news from around the world, Pope Leo XIV began the five-week season of creation by celebrating Mass on the World Day of Prayer for the Care of Creation in the gardens of the Papal Villa and the Borgo Laudato Si Ecology Project in Castel Gandolfo.
3: What you're seeing is not a Mass about the environment. In the gardens of Castel Gandolfo, Pope Leo XIV celebrated the World Day of Prayer for the Care of Creation. The setting was no coincidence either. The celebration took place at the Borgo Laudato Si, a project launched in the Papal Gardens to continue Francis's ecological legacy. To understand what the Church celebrates on this day, we have to go back to 1989. Ecumenical Patriarch Demetrios I of Constantinople proposed that September the 1st be a day of prayer for creation in the Orthodox Church. More than two decades later, Pope Francis added it to the Catholic calendar as well. Pope Leo did not begin by talking about pollution or climate statistics. Instead, he spoke about nature as a guide for learning to feel and listen.
2: Mettiamo in modalità silenziosa tutti i rumori delle opere umane per ascoltare la voce melodiosa della creazione, in cui Dio

0: Autore di ogni cosa ci parla.
1: This is not the first time Pope Leo XIV has celebrated a mass specifically dedicated to caring for creation. In 2025, just months after the beginning of his pontificate, he celebrated the first mass there, using the new liturgical formula for the care of creation. It is an important connection in the Pope's thinking. The ecological crisis and the human crisis are not separate problems.
0: Questo esercizio contemplativo che favorisce l'incontro con il Signore costituisce un primo passo verso un'autentica conversione ecologica in cui gli effetti dell'incontro con Gesù Cristo si manifestano con evidenza nel rapporto con il mondo che ci circonda. 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
1: This Eucharistic celebration marks the beginning of the season of creation, which will conclude on October 4, when the Church will commemorate the 800th anniversary of the transitus of St. Francis of Assisi, the saint who turned the sun, the moon, and the earth into brothers and sisters.
2: And finally, in the news, in England, supporters of the traditional Latin Mass have seen an increase in youth turnout at their annual pilgrimage, 3 months after record participation was also reported at a larger event in France. Nearly 250 pilgrims, braving heavy rain, completed the annual 54-mile August 27th through 30th pilgrimage from London to the Marian Shrine of Walsingham, while about 500 attended the closing Mass on August 30th. Joseph Shaw, chairman of the Latin Mass Society, said young Catholics are being drawn to something they find compelling and rooted in tradition. Though numbers are still small, Shaw said, he thinks it's contributing to a Catholic faith revival. The pilgrimage followed a large traditionalist gathering from Paris to Chartres in May that attracted nearly 20,000 participants. The increased participation comes amid ongoing debate over Vatican restrictions on the Latin Mass and whether they should be relaxed. Well, that's all the information we have for you at this time. I'm Kevin Nelson. Don't forget, you can keep up to date on Catholic news throughout the week with Catholic Newsbreak right here on the Catholic Channel.
3: 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I'm Jay Fadden along with Kevin Nelson, and we've got big news for you. 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
2: It is, Jay, and our prayers are always welcome as well. 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
1: This program was paid for by the friends and partners of Bruce Downs Catholic Ministries.
2: Well, hello, everybody. It's wonderful to have you with us. I pray wherever you are that you know that God is with you in this Lenten season, exactly in the place where you are. Well, as some of you know, I have recently come into chickens. I've not had chickens for very long. It's not something I have done for very long. It's not something I expected. It creates a world of trouble because I travel a heap, and so what do I do with them before? But we seem to have worked that out. Well, yesterday, I was doing some work. It's Sunday here, and normally I wouldn't say when it is, but it's Sunday here, and on Saturday I decided I was going to work to help build the chicken cage a little bit. We've all heard of Donald Trump's Mar-a-Lago, where he goes, I'm building chicken-a-lago.

You know, this is their home. And so I'm doing that. And a friend of mine named Ken, he's been coming over and helping me. And a couple of mornings this week, we've got up at 6 o'clock and we've worked till about 8:30, 9 o'clock. And anyway, it was Saturday, so we were going to put in an extra big day on our little chicken house. And Ken comes over, and so Alice, his wife, decides to come over, but she's a great cook, and so she decides she'll bring lunch. And so we go in, and we sit down, and we're having lunch, and I'm sitting here, and Alice is sitting just to the side of me. And then she looks at me seriously, and she says to me, "I've spoken to Ken." Because I had told them in advance that about in the afternoon I had to stop because often on the evening before I speak, you know, whenever that is in the next day, I kind of finalise what I'm going to say. And so it takes me from the middle of the afternoon sometimes till late at night and I finish off what I've been planning to do. And I said, "Well, I'll have to stop." And Alice turns to me halfway through lunch and she says, "I've spoken to Ken." And I said, "Yeah." And she said, "I've told him that the message is more important than the chicken cage. And the message is more important, so he'll have to stop." And I said to Alice in a lighthearted way, I said to her, "Oh, it's all right, the chickens are more important this week." And Alice got serious with me and she touched the church and she said to me, she said, "But if you don't prepare," she said, "I miss out." She said, "I miss out." And it immediately reminded me of Psalm 63, verse 1, which says this, "O God, you are my God. I seek you. My soul thirsts for you. My flesh faints for you as in a dry and weary land where there is no water." And in Matthew chapter 5, verse 6, it says, "Blessed are those who hunger and thirst for righteousness, for they will be filled." And if we read the scriptures, there's this amazing theme through the scriptures, if you study it, about being hungry for God. And about being hungry for God. For those of you who are watching, and some of you are just watching the message, in our time of prayer, because we put this message in the context of prayer, we had a time of prayer before, and Melissa, who was leading part of our worship this morning, she said, "You know, did you come expectant? Did you come that God might do something?" And if you don't see how to find that, you can watch it. You can go and watch it with all of our hosts. And even though it's not on the screen, but they'll put it on afterwards for all you watching. You can go to this address on the screen, and you can find where you can see the music and the message together every week. And Melissa said to all of us, "Are we expectant? Are we expectant?" And so I hope today the message and the preparation that I've done meets your hunger, Alice. And I pray that this meets all of our hunger. We're right now in the middle of a very important series. A series that we've not named because we just gave it this name called Lent, which is a pretty big series. And in the very first message, the title of the message was this: "When you wanted more, but settled for less." And it was about exposing interior unwellness. You know, exposing weakness and ill health within us. And it comes from that passage of scripture where Jesus goes into the temple in Bethsaida, not in the temple, but into the pool. And he finds a blind man sitting there for 38 years. And he said, "Do you want to be made well?" And the blind man doesn't answer the question. He just gives all the reason why he can't. And he says why he can't. And this guy has settled for less. He's settled at the place of, "This is all I can have. Well, this is my life." Someone wrote to me this week and said to me, "But for some of us, life doesn't turn out as we want. Sometimes we do have to settle for less than what we want." But Jesus is striving at something else. He's striving at that thing within us that says to us, for many of us, are we settled? Are we settled and are we living with what does not need to be? Because sometimes God prevents us from having what we desire, because he's got a better way. My life is the living story and testament of that. In the second week, we talked, the title of the message is, "When we stop settling for..."

a second best. See, because unwellness can become familiar, and we have to stop it sometime, and we have to reset. We have to reset, and this is where the story of the wilderness comes in from Mark chapter 1, where we come face to face in wilderness when things are taking away, when the pleasures of life are taking away, where often that exposure and drift and happens. And so the church comes along and says every year we're going to have an annual time of interruption to your life. The church comes along and it says, we're going to try as much as we can to disturb you so that you would examine yourself and say, as I'm getting ready for the death and the resurrection of Jesus, I'm standing in the place of righteousness to be right before God. And so Lent is this entire time when we examine ourselves, because left alone, human beings tend to settle for less. Left alone and uninterrupted, we tend to drift. And if I asked you the question, if this is what you thought your life would be, so many people say to me, no, I didn't think it would be at this point in my life. And yes, whilst there are always things that happen to us that we have no control over, there are many things that we do have control over that we allowed ourselves to be who we are. If left unexamined, if we left our lives unexamined, in some sense, many people shrink. And that second message asks this question: are you willing in this season of Lent to be interrupted? Are you willing to be interrupted? Because that's that which is different from, are you willing to change? The question was, are you willing to be interrupted? The third message was about turning is harder than wanting. Is turning is harder than wanting. See, many of us want to change, but how many of us don't change? We want it, but we don't. We want it. And we, you know, you can see drift within you. You can accept interruptions. You might have accepted the interruptions that have come in your life. But the choice is now, do you want to change? Because that's where we are in Lent right now. Lent is saying, do you want it? Do you want to be that man, that woman that God calls you to be? So let me summarize it again. For those of you who haven't watched any of the messages so far, every message you can listen all by itself, but all of them together, it's like a series. They all make sense together, but they'll make sense if you just watch one. In the first message, it was about awareness. Before God changes anything in our life, he asks whether you're willing to stop explaining it. The second message was about interruption. If you will not allow God to disturb you, if you will not allow God to disturb what has become familiar, you'll never discover what he intended instead. That was the second week. And as many of you know, the third week was wanting more costs nothing. Changing direction will cost you something, but it's the only path that leads to life. Again, wanting more costs you nothing. We can all want. Changing direction will cost you something, but it's the only path that leads to life. And so as we're on this Lenten journey, having been there, now let's stand on this next level. Now, there's a guy named John Purcell here, just so the whole world can hear his name. And as I prepared this message in my prayer, his name came to mind. John is the person in our ministry who oversees our finances and looks at it and figures out how we're going and when we're running out of whatever we're running out of. And John often comes to meetings and he goes, I'm just amazed. We just got through again. How did we do it? Like some people overseas think we are one of those big televangelist ministries with huge money and all of that type of stuff. That's not in the Catholic world. I'm Catholic. And well, as we know, Catholics are not big financial supporters of proclaiming the gospel. If it was a hospital or it was a school or it was crisis care or it was missions in the third world to feed people, Catholics are fantastic. But when it comes to let's give money so that another person would know Jesus, yeah, that's not our strong suit.
A lot of Christian churches, that's what they're strong at. We're not so strong at that. And I realise I'll get mail now, but I'm happy to get mail for saying that. I'm happy for that because it's true. It's true for the majority. Yeah. And so we live this journey of will we get through? And we've lived it for years. Well, I want to go and read from Exodus chapter 16. And I want to read the story of just after they've come out of Egypt after years. And I'm just going to read a few verses to be quick, and then you can go back and read the whole story. But it says in Exodus chapter 2, verse 4, "The whole congregation of the Israelites complained against Moses and Aaron in the wilderness. The Israelites said to one another, 'If only we died by the hand of the Lord in the land of Egypt, when we sat by the flesh pots and ate our fill of bread, for you've brought us out into this wilderness to kill this whole assembly with hunger.'" And so here the people, they've been in captivity for 430 years. If you know the story, you know that they cry out to God, "Rescue us, save us, get us out of here." And when God gets them out of it, they then don't like it. Have you ever asked God to change your circumstance, but what he changed your circumstances to, you don't like? Because the journey to the promised land takes you through places of insecurity. And we don't like insecurity. What we want is we want to go from where we're uncomfortable to immediately where to where we're fully satisfied. We don't want to go in between. So here they are, they're traveling from captivity to promised land. And along the way, they're disturbed. Verse 4 says, "Then the Lord said to Moses," so they're complaining, "We haven't got any food, but if we'd stayed in Egypt, even though we were in captivity, our bellies were full." In verse 4, "Then the Lord said to Moses, 'I'm going to rain bread from heaven for you, and each day the Lord shall go out, the people shall go out and gather enough for that day. In that way I will test them whether they will follow my instruction or not.'" So God says, "I'm going to give you bread, you're going to go out and collect it every day for that day." Verse 12, "I've heard the complaining of the Israelites. Say to them," this is God talking, "'at twilight you shall eat meat.'" So at nighttime you'll eat meat, all right? "'And in the morning you shall have your fill of bread. Then you shall know that I am the Lord your God.' And the meat they'll eat in the evening, quails came up and covered the camp. And in the morning there was a layer of dew around the camp. And when the layer of dew lifted, there on the surface of the wilderness was a fine flaky substance, as fine as frost on the ground. And when the Israelites saw it, they said to one another, 'What is it?' For they did not know what it was. And Moses said to them, 'It's the bread that the Lord has given you to eat.'" This message may well be this year one of the most significant messages that I give to the Impactors community around the world. Of all of us around the world, whether you're watching or in our communities, if you hear this message in your heart, this has the potential to be one of the most important messages of the year. Loving Father, we come before you today. You want to say something for us today. And Melissa, who prophetically spoke in our time of prayer before about being ready, and Alice expressing a hunger for your word and for righteousness, Father God, meets this message, which is not my words, but I pray is your grace upon us. Father God, come right now. In Jesus' name we pray. Well, here they are. They've left Egypt. They've crossed the Red Sea. But they've not yet got to the edge of the promised land. Remember the promised land? They get there and then Moses sends in the 12 spies. 10 of them don't want to go in, so for the 40 years they wander around. We're not at that stage. What's happened is they've just come out. Some scholars would suggest we're about a month out of when they've left Egypt. As to how they figured out it's a month, I don't know. But that's what they say. So they're wandering in the desert and they've just left Egypt. In the preceding days, they're free. They have seen God's power to get them out. They've experienced deliverance, the ten plagues that come along that convince Pharaoh to let them go. And almost immediately, they're hungry and complaining. The oppression is behind them. Freedom has begun. And almost immediately, they're hungry. They're hungry. And this is how wilderness works. Wilderness takes us to a place of abandoning familiarity. And if you do Lent correctly, you understand that Lent is not just
hey, listen, I'll give up some coffee, give up a bit of sugar. I might give up swearing or cursing. It might be nice

to a few people. I might do the dishes for a whole month. Matter of fact, I might get up and get fit for a month, and God will be happy at me. And that's what I'm going to do. You hear some people say, for Lent, I don't give things up, I take things on. That's what Lent is. And if that's what you thought, you would be profoundly wrong. Because those things point to something, but they're not the point, if that makes sense. It doesn't mean that we don't do those things, but they're pointing to something. They're not the end of what they are. And, you know, wilderness causes us to a barrenness. Wilderness asks of us dependence. It doesn't challenge you first with philosophy, wilderness, about what do you think it means and what am I experiencing. Wilderness challenges your appetite for what is truly important. In verse 2, it said, the whole congregation of the Israelites complained against Moses and Aaron in the wilderness. Notice the word complained. Look at the word complained. The whole congregation of the Israelites complained against Moses and Aaron. They're not denying that God acted. They're not saying God didn't act. They're not disputing that they were delivered from Egypt. They're not. They're not arguing theology, who is God and can God do this? Have we seen miracles? Because they know all the answers to that. But they're hungry. And hunger has a way of making past slavery look stable and even the past attractive. Even bondage attractive. They say, verse 3, if only we died at the hand of the Lord in the land of Egypt when we sat by the flesh pots and ate our fill of bread. If only we'd stayed captive. If only we stayed captive. If only I hadn't decided in Lent to forgive myself for the woman that I got married to and I abandoned and I had an affair with someone else. I've decided to give up. I've asked God's forgiveness and I've decided to stop allowing that to hurt me and affect me. And I've chosen to live free. I've chosen to live free, you know. I've chosen to forgive myself that I wasn't the best of parent. I've just chosen to walk past it. And it comes back at us, doesn't it? See, the truth is, this is where Lent becomes real. Because Lent is asking us, are we living in the freedom of who God calls us to be, or are we allowing the bondage of yesterday to continue to dictate to us who we are, how we are, what we are, the way we feel, let alone the way we behave? Lent is about internal surgery within us at the deepest levels of who we are. Because after you turn and you make a decision, you say, I'm going to walk away from those things, and people do. You know, you live in a land for a while of unpredictability, because allowing yourself to be the person who abandoned his wife and had the affair and destroyed his marriage, there's a comfort in that. And the comfort is this, I know who I am. Oh, I was someone who was abused when I was young. I was taken advantage of. And Lent says, let it go, because you've been set free through the blood and the victory and the death of the cross. And you make a decision to let it go, but then you think to yourself, but that means I'm going to see myself differently. And that's unpredictable. I think I'll just go back to Egypt and I'll just continue to see myself as the one who was abused. Lent says something different to us. Lent says something to us about the very substance of who we are before Christ and who we're called to be. Because it's simpler to stay in captivity. It's simpler to be in bondage. It's simpler to look at the mistakes, the lost opportunities of life, and live there and describe yourself as that, even if you don't speak the words, but within your heart. And it's not the gospel. It's not the gospel. We could look at the story of the Catholic Guy ministry, of Impactors, of Impact, of Foundations, of all of the various things that have happened that got us to this place.
with all of their ups and downs.

Ups and joys and mistakes and sadnesses and the long story. And we can choose to live back there with things that went well or things that don't go well, but that's not what gospel's about. That's not what Lent's about. Lent's about the freedom of stepping forward. See, the Israelites are free now. They're not in Egypt. But the problem is they're still in bondage. They're still in bondage. They're not secure, and yet they're insecure. Because the insecurity of their memory keeps drawing them back to captivity. To captivity. They remember bread. They forget the bondage of it all. This is what coping does with us, within us. It stabilizes us enough that we confuse it with life. Oh, if only it was like the olden days. And God's response at first is not anger to that. Well, how does he respond to that, to the people of Israel? It's provision, verse 4. I'm going to rain down bread from heaven for you, and each day the people shall go out and gather enough for that day. Enough for that day. And that's the phrase that's at the heart of the passage, for that day. Enough for that day. I'm not going to provide for you for a week. I'm not going to provide for you for a season. I'm most certainly not going to give you security. I'm not. Not for control, not for that. But I'm just going to give you what you need for that day. For that day. See, the wilderness is not a place of starvation. It's a place of daily dependence. Daily dependence is precisely what unsettles us. I know some of you sitting in front of me, let alone some of you out there. You don't like daily dependence. And here's the truth, nor do I. I want security. I want security. But daily dependence is precisely what unsettles us, because most of us don't want daily reliance. We want stored certainty. We want future clarity. We want guaranteed outcomes. We want enough security that trust becomes unnecessary. Unnecessary. And the world says to us, oh, that's responsibility. Right? But God structures the manna that he provides them every morning in such a way that it cannot be bypassed. He structures it in such a way it can't be bypassed how he does it. And he says, if you gather more than enough and attempt to store it, it will melt. He doesn't let them store it up. None of them are allowed to have a pantry. They've got no fridge. They can't store any of it. In verse 17 and 21, the Israelites did so. That did so, some gathering more, some less. Even though God said you can't do it, some did it. Have any of you ever felt God say something to you and you've not done what he told you to do? Well, none of you, but people out there, I'm sure. Right? No, we're all like that, aren't we? The Israelites did so, some gathering more than they were meant to and some less. But when they measured it with an omer, which is a measurement, those who gathered much more had nothing over. And those who gathered little had no shortage. They gathered as much as each of them needed. And Moses said to them, let no one leave any of it until morning. But they didn't listen to Moses. Some left part of it until morning, and it bred worms and became foul. And Moses was angry with them. And morning by morning, they gathered it as much as it was needed. But when the sun grew hot, it melted. So God says to the people, what you're going to have to do is your security and your provision is day by day. You can't store up anything. You can't store up food. Now imagine if there was no weekly shopping and just every day you just had to hope it appeared. Matter of fact, let's go even one more. There's no shops. There's no farms. There's no storage anywhere. There's nothing. And you just got to believe that when the sun rises

it will be there. I once knew a group of nuns who used to live by faith, and they didn't have any income sources or anything else like that. And very often they would go to have lunch and there would be literally nothing inside in their kitchen. But they would still sit at the table and they would pray. They didn't live very far from me. And they would pray and they would give thanks to God for the food that would come. And as they prayed, there was a knock at the door and there would be food for them. Now, I just want you to think, those of you who've got children, that's how you're going to raise your kids. When I was younger, a Catholic priest used to say to me all the time that my relationship, our relationship with God, was not meant to be something that was stagnant. It was meant to grow. He spent heaps of time with me over and over, helping me grow in my relationship with God. That helped me in ways I couldn't have imagined. Well, I want to be able to send you a daily devotional video, just a very short video that you can receive into your inbox every day. And its goal is to help you grow in your relationship with God. There are people in countries all over the world who receive this every day. And many people tell me it has blessed them. It had blessed me, what this priest did for me, and I'm passing it on to others. So why don't you go and register right now, and I pray that these daily devotionals that come every day will bless you.

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1: Hello, I am Archbishop Gustavo Garcia Siller from the show Face to Face, seen on Catholic TV. Catholic TV is holding its upcoming annual telethon this fall. 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

0: Rachel Balducci, co-host of The Gist, and you're watching Catholic TV, America's Catholic television network. All right.
1: Steve, I've been told that I'm too old to attend the young adults group at my parish.
2: Well, you are.
1: So my idea is to send you in undercover to push my agenda.
2: You have an agenda.
1: So you go in acting cool and young and then try to convince all the other youngs that felt banners are primed to make a comeback.
2: I am not doing that. And just for thinking about that, you better repent.

0: Submit, the only Catholic TV show where you can win a pizza just by watching and ordering one and paying for it. I'm Steve the Missionary.
1: I'm Tommy Tai, and can we just go ahead and declare Hawaiian pizza anathema? Let's get right into it with entrance hymns. Steve, we've talked at length about how much I love Christmas. There's just no better time of year. But fan of the show at Alqueen18 checked in to ask a question that

0: really made me stop to think, honestly. Mm-hmm. It really did. Shouldn't the Annunciation be more important than Christmas since it's the actual day of Christ's incarnation?
1: Maybe.
0: If we're going to be a pro-life, I've made this decision already, Steve.
1: Okay.
0: If we are going to be a pro-life people, mm-hmm. then the day of the incarnation is the day.
1: Okay.
0: Right?
1: Do you celebrate birthdays with your kids, or?
0: I'm switching now.
1: You're switching.
0: I'm switching now. I'm going to go back and figure out.
1: Uh-huh.
0: No, that's
1: conception
0: day. No,
1: see,
0: that's
1: creepy. See, yeah. It gets weird.
0: Well, but okay, but like, yeah, Mary and Joseph should be busting out the birthday cake on Christmas every year.
1: Yeah.
0: But we should be celebrating the day that the Word became flesh.
1: Of the incarnation.
0: Yes.
1: Okay. I've been thinking about this with a friend of mine, and we considered like, Annunciation should be celebrated as a kind of Christmas.
0: Okay.
1: Because there is something special about birthdays.
0: Do I get presents? Is that part of it?
1: Sure.
0: I'm in.
1: Candy canes will come back in March.
0: Okay.
1: Obviously. And then we should sing Annunciation Day carols. So you just take Christmas carols.
0: I like it.
1: And you turn them into Annunciation Day carols. So like, you know, on the Annunciation, Jesus was only one cell big, right?
0: You're not gonna sing, are you?
1: Of course I am.
0: Okay.
1: So my friend wrote a Christmas song based on Jingle Bells, and it goes like this. Just one cell, God and fully man.
0: Okay, that's pretty good. That's pretty good.
1: So you need to be all in if you're trying
0: to. You gotta go all in. I think one of the great things would be then we could leave our Christmas decorations up until the end of March.
1: Yes.
0: Come on.
1: That I agree with.
0: Then I might actually wait until Christmas to put them out if I can get 3 full months.
1: You do know that's halfway through Lent though, right?
0: Oh, wow, that's a really good point.
1: Yeah.
0: Celebrating. Okay, so then, but then.
1: Well, the Annunciation is already like a solemnity during
0: Lent.
1: Yeah,
0: you get a free
1: day. But like,
0: day,
1: are you gonna leave your Christmas decorations up all the way through half of Lent?
0: Yes.
1: Yes.
0: But you can't look at them. How about like how they cover statues? You throw a blanket over your Christmas tree.
1: Okay.
0: Yeah?
1: Oh, it'd be so dead and fire prone.
0: Oh, ours is plastic.
1: Oh, well, that's because you're a fake Christian. We've already established that. Hello, I'd like to believe in Jesus, but only with plastic things.
0: If the Annunciation was going to be the day, what would be some differences from Christmas? Like, would there be an Annunciation tree, or would there be something different?
1: Annunciation's in March. We'd be all about wreaths again.
0: I like that.
1: But with wildflowers instead of like evergreens.
0: Uh-huh.
1: And instead of like fertility per se, like in
0: whatever you're gonna say.
1: I don't know, just like things that celebrate conception.
0: We could play baby shower games.
1: Yes.
0: On the Annunciation. Right? We'll get statues of Mary.
1: Yeah.
0: And everyone will guess how far we measure around her belly. We'll do that. We'll do the diaper one with melted candy, but you don't even know any of this
1: I have
0: stuff.
1: No clue what happens in
0: baby
1: shower.
0: I've never been to one either, but I've seen Pinterest.
1: So
0: I don't know.
1: I assume you pin something on a something.
0: Yeah.
1: Pacifier and a baby, maybe?
0: Maybe.
1: Okay.
0: I'm sure.
1: Yeah.
0: All
1: but
0: right.
1: With candy canes.
0: Let's celebrate the Annunciation, people.
1: Yeah. Okay, Tommy. you know that I've attended some wonky parishes that have done some wonky things.
0: You specifically.
1: Me specifically. So I've got to know your thoughts. Ad-libbing from the priest during Mass, sometimes good or always bad?
0: It depends on what we're talking about,
1: mm-hmm.
0: obviously. During the Eucharistic prayer, no, never.
1: Yeah.
0: Right? Okay, we could say that.
1: Okay.
0: You can't change those words.
1: Yes.
0: I don't care who you think you are. Okay? But maybe I could say sometimes I think that something's been changed,
1: uh-huh.
0: but I've never looked in there to see like what
1: that's
0: the
1: true.
0: Options are. You know what I mean? So I'm over in the pew just fuming and it's like option
1: no,
0: three
1: that,
0: or
1: yeah.
0: something. I don't know. One that's always stuck with me
1: uh-huh.
0: is that song, you know, we are called to act with justice,
1: yeah.
0: right? That song. So we sing that song after communion. Everybody sits down. The priest says, let us pray.
1: Uh-huh.
0: At this particular parish, he doesn't stand up for some reason. He just sits.
1: Okay.
0: So we all sit because we're lazy. I'm not sure why.
1: Okay, it's after communion.
0: He takes out the book because there's prescribed prayers
1: yeah.
0: to close Mass.
1: Yeah.
0: He sets the book down. Whoops.
1: So he on purpose opens it to see.
0: Sets it
1: you
0: down.
1: You see it open and then sets it down.
0: Picks up the every week printed musical thing, which is a sure sign of a slightly wonky parish when every week there's a new printed little thing, opens it up, and I promise you, the final closing prayer was, We are called to act with justice. We are called to love tenderly.
1: He just read the lyrics.
0: He read the chorus of the song, and then we all sat there, and he's like, amen.
1: Yes.
0: I think about that 4 times a week.
1: Yes.
0: So I'm going to say ad-libbing mostly bad.
1: That is stunning.
0: There's very few. It was something else, man.
1: Oh.
0: I could tell you the parish and the priest, and you would know.
1: Oh, I know exactly who it is. Oh, that's beautiful.
0: How about you?
1: I've seen both. I've seen everything there is to see. One time I saw a priest screw up the sign of the cross.
0: Wow.
1: He said, in the name of the Father, Spirit, Son, and Spirit. And it was...
0: fantastic.
1: Yeah, it was fantastic. That was because, fantastic. Okay, so I went to a church...
0: That was accidental. That wasn't
1: total, accident. Total accident. Right, it wasn't right. Like he thinks there are 4 members of the Trinity.
0: Because obviously two the different fourth spirits. Member of the Trinity is Mary. We already established that. Kidding. Just kidding.
1: I was in a parish where the priest loved to ad-lib, and there was one priest who was like trying to dip his feet in the ad-libbing...
0: Trying to get it going a little.
1: Milieu,
0: yeah.
1: If you will. And he would... And then, but his ad-libbing was just wrong.
0: Oh, no.
1: Like, very much like, that's not even close to what we're trying to talk about.
0: Yikes.
1: Father.
0: No.
1: So please go back. And ooh. I think, as a general rule, if it's a thing to say, say the thing.
0: Yes.
1: And... I've seen priests like add something in between stuff.
0: Uh-huh.
1: I'm more okay with that.
0: Yeah, I'm in for that.
1: But I also don't know what's in the book.
0: Exactly.
1: So.
0: Maybe, right?
1: Yeah.
0: Maybe. All right, time for something a little more fun. Steve, what's your best story from your days of being an altar server?
1: Okay. Both of these stories are about a brother of mine.
0: All right.
1: So you don't get any information on me.
0: But it was at the time you were also an altar server.
1: So one time my brother just fainted twice as an altar server.
0: No, he didn't.
1: Yeah.
0: Up there, a big trick
1: for anyone who ever wants to serve at the altar. You're going to be standing a lot.
0: Yes.
1: And there's no pew to lean on.
0: Nothing.
1: Do not lock your knees.
0: This is good
1: Keep
0: advice.
1: Keep them ever so slightly bent if you're going to be standing for an hour, and the blood flow and everything will be much better, and you won't faint like my brother did.
0: Oh, so locking his knees kept the blood from flowing.
1: It makes it work.
0: Hit the deck.
1: Different and boom.
0: What happens
1: down.
0: When you hit the deck up there at Mass? Is like the priests rush over to you?
1: Oh no.
0: Mass just goes.
1: Mass goes.
0: The other 13-year-old kid just pulls you up by
1: exactly.
0: your
1: cassock. You are the least important thing going on.
0: They're
1: at
0: like,
1: Mass.
0: We can do Mass with one.
1: Exactly.
0: It's fine.
1: The other brother, it was at his first communion. He was carrying up the gifts.
0: Oh no.
1: And it was adorable because he's carrying up the gifts and he's all like in his little tuxedo and he goes, achoo!
0: No!
1: And everyone had to receive that.
0: The good news is when it's consecrated, the germs are gone.
1: That is scientifically proven.
0: Yeah, it is.
1: In
0: we see
1: science.
0: That with the eyes of faith. probably once a day, I think about this Good Friday that I was altar serving. And we were doing the veneration of the cross, which for people who don't know, you hold up a crucifix. People come up just like for communion and kiss the crucifix and go back to their seats.
1: Mm-hmm.
0: Very beautiful, moving experience on Good Friday. Well, my friend and I who were altar serving are holding the crucifix. It's big. It's like this big. Oh, old woman comes up, elderly, kind of very elderly, a grandmother. And she goes to kiss the crucifix, but closes her eyes as she's going down like this. And bonks her head on the part of the wood that's below Jesus' feet hard. Like, bam, like that. And then like kind of shocks and then just sort of shuffles off. We lose it. This is Good Friday, and we're holding the crucifix, and we are dying laughing. And all of a sudden, both of us at the same time feel this hand grip our shoulders, and it's the priest, and he says, go sit down, and then takes the crucifix, and we just go sit down, and we think we are done for.
1: And that's when you left the church.
0: That was the point that I left. Strap a note on your carrier pigeon and send it straight to Steve's house to let him know that I was right and he was wrong. Now, rain down, rain down, rain down the ridiculous argument of the day.
1: Welcome to the part of the show where one of us really loses it on a pressing matter threatening our church. Tommy, what do you have for us today?
0: Steve, there's a lot of people going around claiming to be Catholic who need to be put in their place.
1: You mean politicians publicly advocating for things contrary to church teaching and our human nature?
0: I'm talking about people who don't pray the rosary every single day.
1: Wait, who now?
0: Having a relationship with Christ in his church means you gotta pray. And there's no prayer more powerful than the Most Holy Rosary of the Blessed Virgin Mary.
1: Okay, I'm with you.
0: In her appearance over in Portugal, Our Lady of Fatima instructed the children to tell the whole world the value of praying the rosary every day. And would you believe there are folks walking around flaunting their in case of an emergency call a priest cards, like some sort of grade A Catholics, who don't heed her call and flex those beads?
1: I mean, the Catholic faith has a vast treasury of spiritualities and methods.
0: You think hanging rosary beads from your rearview mirror makes you a good Catholic? No, it doesn't. And I don't want you telling me anything about how much you repent and submit to the Pope if you don't pray those beads constantly. Praying the rosary each day is an essential element of the Catholic faith, full stop.
1: Praying the rosary is good, but it's clearly not an essential.
0: If I walk up to you after Mass and say, boom, the third luminous mystery, and you don't immediately answer the proclamation of the kingdom, I'll snatch that coffee and donut out of your hands so fast.
1: Hold on. Praying the rosary every day is a fantastic spiritual Catholic practice. And yes, Our Lady of Fatima encouraged it, but the Catholic faith has such a deep and rich treasury of prayers, and not every kind of prayer clicks with every kind of Catholic. Some people like novenas or litanies, other spontaneous prayer, and then a whole bunch of others like the rosary. But you don't specifically have to pray the rosary every day to be considered a Catholic in good standing. I'm gonna have to call ridiculous on this argument, buddy. Time for a quick break, so log on to Instagram and post selfies of your snacks. We've got my Menchie's on deck.
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0: Welcome back. They may not carry rulers around anymore, but they're still carrying the faith to the farthest ends of the earth. It's time for Know Thy Sister.
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1: Today we're highlighting Sister Bethany FSP of the one and only Daughters of St. Paul.
0: Sister Chelsea Bethany Davis is the oldest of six kids and grew up on a goat farm in Maryland.
1: Go Terps!
0: She entered the Daughters of St. Paul in 2011. She's currently stationed in Alexandria, Virginia, and running the Sisters' outreach and evangelization program to schools and parishes in the Mid-Atlantic area. She's also finishing her degree in theology and religious studies at Catholic University of America in D.C.
1: You probably know Sister Bethany from the world of social media, absolutely dominated by the Daughters of St. Paul, best known as hashtag media nuns. Sister Bethany has garnered attention for the Lord on Twitter, Instagram, and most surprisingly, Snapchat.
0: Her authentic posts about her life as a temporary professed sister, God willing she'll take her final vows in 2 to 3 years, have not only appealed to Catholics, as you might guess, but also to those outside the faith and even those of no faith at all.
1: And now, it's time to throw her order up on the board.
0: Okay.
1: FSP.
0: Italian, we know that.
1: Italian.
0: San Pablo.
1: Pablo.
0: I'm going a Friends of San Pablo.
1: Filia San Pablo.
0: Filia. Let's go.
1: Filia.
0: Di San Paolo.
1: Di San Paolo. Oh, shoot. You got the saint wrong.
0: Get that right. So here's to you, Sister Bethany of the Filia Di San Paolo.
4: And now, a memento mori.
0: The other day, I was excited to hear about a young adults group starting at my parish.
1: Uh-huh.
0: Until they announced the ages and I realized I'm not a young adult anymore.
1: Tommy.
0: Steve, I'm gonna die.
1: Duh.
0: Whoa.
4: This has been a memento mori moment.
0: Jesus used parables, St. Paul used letters, but around here I tweet and then check my Menchies.
1: All right, at @free_range asked us to please be seated and give our opinion about announcements after Mass, specifically the ones where they ask you to please be seated right after you just stood up. Tommy?
0: Not a fan. Steve?
1: Mm-hmm. Not a fan. I think if the announcement is not important enough to be somehow folded into the homily, then it's not important enough to make me sit down and listen to it.
0: No announcements after Mass. That's your take.
1: Yes.
0: At the Latin Mass at my parish, that's what they do. They start the homily, they do the announcements, then they read the gospel in English, then they give the homily.
1: Oh, not what I meant. I meant Father needs to get up there and say, hebda, hebda, hebda, and that's why we have the pancake breakfast on Saturday.
0: You mean literally folded into the homily.
1: Literally folded into the homily. because the gospel tells us Jesus, to bring canned food.
0: Jesus said, sell all you
1: Friday.
0: Have and give it to the poor. And speaking of that, the $25 pancake breakfast is this Sunday
1: if
0: at 11
1: it's not o'clock. Important enough to pull in the homily, it's not important enough to tell me during Mass.
0: I love it. At Jedi Liz tweeted in and wants us to arm wrestle, but it goes against our contract here at Catholic TV with, you
1: insurance
0: know, liability.
1: Issues, yeah.
0: So let's just discuss, who would win?
1: Well, you have the longer arms, so.

0: make that wrap. Is that a thing?
1: Yeah.
0: Yeah.
1: And
0: I don't want to hold your hand, but I think that's a thing, right? You wrap your fingers around, it gives you more oomph.
2: Yeah.
0: I have never won an arm wrestling match in my life.
3: Clearly.
0: I don't even know how it works.
3: I know. You don't know what winning entails.
0: How about leg wrestling? Do you ever used to do that where you lay on opposite ways?
3: That's weird.
0: That's like a youth group thing.
3: That's weird. What youth group is telling teenagers to wrap their legs around each other?
0: True. Fair enough. Fair enough.
3: What church
0: let's
3: did
0: not,
3: you go
0: Let's not
3: to
0: revisit the
3: up?
0: 90s here, Steve. It was a different time.
3: Okay. Let's go to at my in Johnson 72.
0: Well read.
3: Extended her hands and asked us to talk about the laying on of hands in prayer. Are you one of those people that stretches their hands out over somebody when they tell you to?
0: That's a hard. I don't want to not participate, but I put my hand up like this.
3: Like a tiny little hello?
0: Yeah, instead of out.
3: Oh,
0: because
3: okay.
0: of the obvious reasons.
3: Yeah, I'm a two-hander, so I don't heil.
0: Yeah, yeah. But what about laying on of hands during prayer?
3: Sure.
0: You would do that? You've done that for sure.
3: Oh, totally.
0: That at some hippie retreat or something.
3: I'm just more chill with the charismatic types.
0: Yeah.
3: So I'm always like, let me put my hand on your shoulders. On your face or whatever.
0: Yeah, no.
3: But you always have to ask, like, is it all right if we...
0: See, now, where's the spirit in that?
3: Because...
0: Can I touch you?
3: Yeah.
0: It'll transmit the Holy
3: Spirit.
0: It's
3: really weird asking.
0: It's
3: really weird asking. May we touch you? Really?
0: You're literally on your phone right now. Why not drop us a line at RepentSubmitCTV so we can argue about your questions on the show? Now, Jesus said to turn the other cheek, but that'll have to wait until we wrap up. Saint versus saint. Today it's the Battle of France, and I'm not just talking about French bread versus French dressing versus French fries. I'm talking about Saint Thérèse of Lisieux and Saint Bernadette Soubirous.
3: I'm Saint Thérèse of Lisieux, also known as Saint Thérèse of the Child Jesus and the Holy Face. The little flower.
0: Enough with the nicknames. I'm Saint Bernadette Soubirous, the only woman in this head-to-head who actually met Our Lady face-to-face and had a conversation with her.
3: And dug in the mud and ate it.
0: Fair.
3: If I remember correctly.
0: True.
3: I was a spunky kid that turned into a saint using my personality as a jumping off point for my response to the call to holiness. And have you ever heard of the Little Way? It has touched the lives of countless Catholics down through the ages.
0: I've heard, and I tried reading Story of a Soul, but I couldn't get through it, to be honest. Lords, the spot where Mary appeared to me has gone on to become one of the three most important pilgrimage spots for Marian apparitions, and countless miraculous healings have taken place in the waters there.
3: I don't know if you've heard, but when people pray for my intercession, there have been numerous reports of roses mysteriously showing up at their doorstep, their work, or anywhere they go. I'm a pretty powerful intercessor.
0: Mary revealed herself to me as the Immaculate Conception. And when I shared this info with the local church officials, they were stunned and became absolutely convinced that I was telling the truth.
3: I'm the patron saint of Catholic TV, so you're actually contractually obliged to give the win to me. I'm just saying.
0: No, wait. Is that actually true? Let's go to the board and see who made their case. Oh, come on.
3: Boom, roses and temper tantrums for everyone.
0: Saint Thérèse of Lisieux and Saint Bernadette Soubirous, pray for us. Come on back after the break. We've got much more, including last rites.
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0: Welcome back. 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
3: Have you ever listened to every single episode of every single podcast and want more but don't know where to find it?
0: No.
3: Well, slowly and quietly place the kneelers back into their upright position and get ready to become a fan of Clerically Speaking. Summed up with the tagline, a priest from Canada and a priest from the States walk into a bar, this podcast is the brainchild of Father Harrison Eyre and Father Anthony Sciarrapa, and some would say mostly his brother Nick. It's the cream of the crop of Catholic podcasts, bringing you intelligent and engaging conversations from two of Catholic Twitter's most foremost collar-wearing hotshots. It'll make you think, delve deeper into your faith, and laugh out loud,

0: all while wondering how Father Anthony could possibly so be incredibly into professional wrestling. Log on, type in Clerically Speaking, pop in your earbuds, and enjoy the Summa Tweetalogica right now.
1: Thanks, Steve. Bow your heads and pray for God's blessing. It's time for Last Rites. While every Catholic parish is the same at its core, each one has its own feel. The music, the liturgy, the community, and sometimes when it doesn't click, you end up parish shopping. Steve, what I want to know is, when and why should you shop around, and why does it feel like cheating?
0: I pick my parish based solely on how long the parish mission statement is.
1: Oh my gosh, that makes me laugh.
0: I go onto a website and I just like, do you have a mission statement? How long is it? How many times have you used the phrase Eucharistic community?
1: Ooh, and is that code?
0: And just for a Eucharistic community.
1: Okay.
0: And then I kind of move from there. So that's how you should travel around. That's how you should hop. And that's how you should choose.
1: I laughed out loud at that because there is a literal parish within driving distance of my house. Uh-huh. On their bulletin, they have not one mission statement, two. They've got one, and then right underneath
0: like
1: it, another
0: one. Like a statement of purpose or whatever.
1: Yeah. Yes. Like as if they couldn't pick.
0: Yes. See, that's what I'm... If you were going to make me go to your parish, what would you say in your mission statement?
1: Well, I don't know.
0: A Eucharistic community.
1: No. I wouldn't use the term community.
0: Okay, a Eucharistic parish.
1: Okay.
0: Rooted in faith and love of neighbor for the synergy...
1: Steve, you're good at this.
0: Of the gospel. Thank you. Thank you very much.
1: The one I was thinking of was not a place where, but a people who.
0: Oh,
1: that's
0: I
1: being
0: like.
1: Used at that one.
0: And then finish it with the exact same thing.
1: And then finish, yeah. Synergy. That's really good.
0: Oh,
1: I thought that was the joke. Like sin-ergy.
0: No, we don't want that. There is
1: putting
0: no
1: an end to the synergy
0: of the gospel.
1: So
0: why should one parish hop?
1: Okay, well, I have done this.
0: Okay.
1: All the reasons, I think. Right. Well, I think if you're not feeling welcomed at a parish, that there's a problem.
0: Yes.
1: I know you're laughing at me.
0: No, that's true.
1: But it's true. You can't go and feel like you're personally being unwelcomed, right? Mm-hmm. Which happens to mm-hmm. families, a whole group of people, immigrants, right? Uh-huh. All kinds of people feel that way at certain places, I'm sure.
0: Yeah.
1: So you gotta probably leave because that kind of, to me, impairs your ability to receive the gifts that are waiting
0: yeah,
1: for you
0: the
1: there.
0: Yeah, graces of
1: right?
0: Mass. And
1: if you're just there going, here's the priest that's going to give this homily, and I already don't care because I feel unwelcomed here.
0: Yeah.
1: It's probably time to go. When I show up sometimes, though, I go to another parish, and I'm like, but the music is so much better. The music, I know the music is not the Mass. And personally, if people know me, I don't even like music at Mass. I don't like singing.
0: I just don't like music.
1: At all. Daily Mass, I go, and when they're like, Communion Antiphon, the Lord has come, like, oh, I love this. We're just literally just saying the communion antiphon. It's fantastic.
0: Can you be the choir on Sunday, please?
1: Right. 85-year-old Jerry going, communion antiphon. And it's always good because, like, three people at Daily Mass all think they're supposed to say it, right?
0: Yeah.
1: But when you go and it's, like, really good music, it's like, wow.
0: Mm-hmm.
1: Really good music is amazing. And you don't need talented singers. You just need people like knowing their role in singing.
0: And who rehearsed.
1: Liturgy is obviously important. You want a liturgy that's faithful, no liturgical abuses.
0: Yeah.
1: Right?
0: Yeah.
1: And community, I mean, I know I shake it off and I shook off the word because I think some people say, oh, we're a Catholic community as a way of kind of, I don't know, is that code language? Maybe I'm off.
0: If you want it to be.
1: But there needs to be, we can't survive in our faith, in my opinion, going to Mass, leaving, not saying hi to anybody, not having people who have familiar faces who we can at least share a look to.
0: And absolutely true.
1: Not something, some sort of connectedness.
0: Yeah.
1: Yeah.
0: Absolutely true.
1: Yeah.
0: So.
1: But why does it feel like cheating if you go to a different place? Why do I feel like if someone at my one parish sees me at the other that I'm going to be like reported? There's going to be a flock note sent to my pastor.
0: A canon lawyer is
1: right?
0: going to come. Not the canon police.
1: What were you doing
0: what
1: there?
0: What were you doing?
1: Like, was it valid?
0: We
1: yes.
0: We have photographs of you at a parish outside of your boundary.
1: Is this you standing during the consecration because there's no kneelers at that other parish? I'll be like, it's me.
0: That would be great if you just randomly during Mass flashes went off. You're like,
1: It wasn't me. It wasn't
0: ran
1: me.
0: Ran a red light. Now, please be seated for a few announcements.
1: We hear a lot about the importance of following God's will in our lives, and that's obviously something we should all strive for. However, the next step for all of us should be striving to completely and totally abandon ourselves

0: to God's providence. It isn't easy, obviously, but almost all of the saints down through the history of the church have shown us the value in realizing that everything that happens in our lives happens for our own benefit, according to God's providence. When things go great, when they go tragically wrong, when our prayers are answered and we feel inspired, and when our prayers seem to go unheard and we feel hopeless, all of it is meant for our sanctification. All of it is God's way of guiding us to sainthood, even when it doesn't feel like it. The next time you're praying for something in your life, consider telling God that no matter what He decides, you abandon yourself to His providence. It's one of the most freeing prayers of all.
1: Well, that's our show. Hope you had as much fun as we did. We will see you here next week on Catholic TV.
0: The show has ended. Go in peace to love and serve the Lord and one another.
1: Thanks be to God. All right, Tommy, it's time for Is It a Sin?
0: I'm ready.
1: Logging onto Twitter.
0: No, I hope not.
1: Okay, logging onto Snapchat.
0: I'm too old for Snapchat, so yes.
1: Logging like in the forest.
0: Yeah, L'Adopto C, buddy.
1: All logging. Boycotting companies who donate to Planned Parenthood.
0: No, this is awesome, although it's every company.
1: Boycotting Mass if you don't like the homilies.
0: Yeah, that's a sin.
1: Oh, okay. Right. Probably. Boycotting veggies as a part of a fried chicken diet.
0: That doesn't sound safe to me at all.
1: Chewing the Eucharist.
0: No, but I'm self-conscious about it. I really am.
1: Chewing gum in Mass.
0: Yes, that is definitely a sin.
1: Chewing out the missionaries who interrupt your dinner.
0: You have to be nice to missionaries. Steve the missionary.
1: It's true. Yeah. Please be nice to me when I interrupt your dinner.

0: Greetings, I'm Father Cedric Pizzegna. I'm the host of Live with Passion. 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
1: Hello, I'm Father Anthony Mihalik, host of Living in the Light of Christ, and you're watching Catholic TV, America's Catholic television network.

0: The angel of the Lord declared to Mary,
1: and she conceived of the Holy Spirit.
0: Hail Mary, full of grace, the Lord is with thee. Blessed art thou among women, and blessed is the fruit of thy womb, Jesus.
1: Holy Mary, Mother of God, pray for us sinners, now and at the hour of our death. Amen.
0: Behold, the handmaid of the Lord.
1: Be it done unto me according to thy word.
0: Hail Mary, full of grace, the Lord is with thee. Blessed art thou among women, and blessed is the fruit of thy womb, Jesus.
1: Holy Mary, Mother of God, pray for us sinners, now and at the hour of our death. Amen.
0: And the Word was made flesh,
1: and dwelt among us.
0: Hail Mary, full of grace, the Lord is with thee. Blessed art thou among women, and blessed is the fruit of thy womb, Jesus.
1: Holy Mary, Mother of God, pray for us sinners, now and at the hour of our death. Amen.
0: Pray for us, O Holy Mother of God,
1: that we may be made worthy of the promises of Christ.
0: Let us pray. Pour forth, we beseech thee, O Lord, thy grace into our hearts, that we, to whom the incarnation of Christ, thy Son, was made known by the message of an angel, may by his passion and cross be brought to the glory of his resurrection, through Christ our Lord.
1: Amen.

Welcome back to the second lecture of The Hidden Meaning of the Lord of the Rings. In this lecture, we'll be looking at true myth, Tolkien, C.S. Lewis, and the truth of fiction. In the last lecture, briefly, we discussed how Tolkien met C.S. Lewis in the 1920s in Oxford, how, in somewhat unlikely fashion, they became friends. Just to recap, they first met in 1926, with Lewis saying he'd met Tolkien for the first time, but didn't seem particularly impressed. But then, ultimately, their friendship came about because of their shared love for mythology. So in spite of C.S. Lewis's background as an Ulster Protestant and a residual anti-Catholicism that remained with him for the whole of his life, the thing they had in common, this love particularly for Norse mythology and Germanic mythologies, the stories of Northern Europe, they became friends. And in late 1928, J.R.R. Tolkien formed a club called the Coalbiter. And this club was formed with the specific purpose of reading the Elder Edda, an ancient Icelandic saga at Norse mythology. And Lewis asked to be able to join, even though he wasn't an expert in Old Norse, the language in which that work was written. And he joined as a gifted amateur, if you like, became a member of that group and was a regular attender at all its meetings until the group finished reading the Elder Edda, after which point it fulfilled its purpose, fulfilled its function, and Tolkien terminated the group. But Lewis realized how much he enjoyed this fellowship of adventurous and rigorous intellectuals, and this male fellowship over ale and wine and talking about intellectual things, that he formed the Inklings, a group which would become the most influential and important literary group of the whole of the 20th century. Lewis lapsed from the residual Protestantism of his youth into atheism as a young man, as a teenager. But by 1929, when he was 21 years old, he'd lapsed from his atheism into theism. Now, theism is not Christianity. It's a belief that God exists, but not necessarily a particularly good God, not particularly a very nice God, perhaps even a cruel God. So it was a move in the right direction from atheism, perhaps, but certainly was not a belief in Christianity. And then, on the 19th of September, 1931, Tolkien and Lewis and their friend Hugo Dyson were having one of their long talks, what C.S. Lewis referred to in a letter about this particular talk afterwards as a long night talk, a talk that went on into the early hours of the night, sometimes outside, walking around in the walks at the edge of Magdalen College, where C.S. Lewis was a professor, sometimes in Lewis's room. And the topic of this long night talk was mythology, the nature of mythology and the nature of creativity. And what really set the dynamic aspect of the long night talk in motion was when Lewis said to Tolkien, "But myths are lies and therefore worthless, even though breathed through silver." In other words, that we like mythology, we like stories for their beauty. But as they don't tell the truth, as they basically are an elaborate lie, they don't have any value. Ultimately, they're worthless because they don't tell us the truth, and we only like them, if you like, as a distraction because of their beauty. Now, this was like a red rag to a bull to Tolkien, who said immediately, "No, myths are not lies." And then he went on to elaborate what I call his philosophy of myth. And you can piece this together like a jigsaw puzzle from various other works that Tolkien wrote, letters he wrote, short stories he wrote, memories of other people, discussions with him that told him biographies. And you piece all these things together like a jigsaw puzzle, and you have what I call Tolkien's philosophy of myth. And from that, we can work out basically the gist, the crux of this long night talk with Lewis. So after Lewis says, "But myths are lies and therefore worthless, even though breathed through silver," and Tolkien replies, "No, they are not," he then goes on to elaborate. And he says, first of all, Tolkien reveals himself as very much a medieval man, as very much a Catholic to the core, to the very heart, because he's not a humanist. The axiom of humanism
is that the best way of understanding man is man. If you want to understand man, you have to study man. Well, Tolkien, being more with the ancient philosophers and with the scholastic philosophers such as St. Augustine and St. Thomas Aquinas, said, no, no. If you want to understand man, you need to know first of all the one in whose image man is made. In other words, if you want to understand man, you begin with God, because God made man. So what do we know about God would be a good place to start in trying to find out who man is. So Tolkien, of course, understood the famous attributes of God that the philosophers had spoken about, such as God has to be omnipotent, all-powerful, omnipresent, present everywhere, omniscient, all-knowing, all-seeing. But this wasn't the aspect of the divine, the aspect of the godhood, the godhead, that Tolkien was most interested in this discussion. He said, what we know about God is the creator. He creates. He's a maker, from the Greek, poesis, a poet. So, therefore, creativity in man is the image of God in man. Of course, not the only image. Love is the image of God in man. Reason is the image of God in man. But also creativity, God as creator. So therefore, our imagination is the imageness of God in man. Imageness, imagination. Consequently, our imagination being part of that image of God is something that ultimately must point towards truth. Now, Tolkien talks about all mythology containing splintered fragments of the one true light that comes from God. So rather than seeing myths or stories, even the pagan myths and stories, as lies, we should see them as containing splintered fragments of the one true light that comes from God. For instance, following Lewis's conversion, which is largely a consequence of this discussion, as we shall see, Lewis himself wrote a book fairly soon afterwards called The Pilgrim's Regress, which is a formal allegory that looks at Lewis's own conversion from basically paralleling his own life, a lapse from puritanical type Christianity. So for instance, the story begins in Puritania, and how John, the central character, based upon C.S. Lewis, loses his faith in this sort of puritanical Christianity and, in consequence, becomes an atheist from the various influences, the influence of the Enlightenment, the influence of the Romantics, and he meets these various individuals along the way. But on this journey, he also meets Father History, obviously an allegorical representation of history itself. And what Father History says to him is that God did not desert the pagans, that the Jews still knew how to read. They still understood the law, which is why they were so obsessed, if you like, with writing the law down, with keeping to the rules. Well, the rest of humanity had forgotten the rules, but God did not desert them. God sent them pictures. So the pagans couldn't read. They'd forgotten how to read. They'd forgotten the law. They'd forgotten the connection with covenant with God. But God, far from deserting them, actually sent them pictures. And these pictures, of course, are stories. So here we see Lewis, influenced by this long night talk with Tolkien, talking about how great myths, the great stories of Western civilization, are pictures sent by God. Now, how are they sent by God? Well, through the power of grace. Now, Tolkien and Lewis both distinguished between creation and sub-creation. Creation is making something out of nothing. So only God can do that. Make something ex nihilo. There's nothing, and then there's something. God does that. What we do in using our imagination, the image of God in us, is what Tolkien calls sub-creation. We make things from other things that already exist. So, for instance, a landscape painter will take canvas, watercolors or oils, paintbrushes, an easel, light, grass, hills, cows, people,

And from all of these things that already exist, he will actually make something new, a work of sub-creation, a work of art. So we have creation, that which is done directly by God, and we have sub-creation. And from this, in Tolkien's philosophy of myth, of creativity, we also have what can be called a hierarchy of creative value. And that's at the top of this hierarchy is God, the creator, the one who makes everything. Below that is creation, that which is made directly by God from nothing. Creation, so the animals, the beasts, us, the cosmos. And then we have below that sub-creation, those things that are made by the image of God working through the artistic gifts of man. Now, sub-creation itself, of course, whether it's sub-creation for the glory of God or sub-creation for the utility or the use of man, technology, requires the gift. If you like, a supernatural dimension to the gift of creativity, sub-creativity. And this is something, by the way, which is not really even controversial, because whether we talk about pagans or Christians or atheists, there's a general agreement that there's this, should we say, transcendent dimension to the creative gift. So, for instance, you read Homer. Homer begins his great epics with Homer himself, the artist, invoking his muse, asking for the creative spirits to enter him, to give him the gift of creativity that he may tell the story well and truly. In the Christian sense, of course, we have grace, the belief that creativity is a gift from God, and that we pray for that gift, and that we're given that gift. We think perhaps of the parable of the talents in the gospel. Different gifts are given to different people. But even atheists seem to accept a mystical or transcendent dimension to creativity. For instance, Percy Shelley, an avowed atheist, in his defense of poetry, talks about creativity being a fading coal, that somehow or other, presumably being an atheist, somewhere from deep within the recesses of man's subconscious, something pure emerges, something pure and inviolate. And that purity brings itself forward in inspiration. But the moment that we try to write it down, it's like a fading coal. That purity begins to be lost. And the thing we produce is actually a pale shadow of the purity of the vision. So here Shelley actually is agreeing with a Christian understanding. T.S. Eliot, for instance, talks about between the conception and the creation falls the shadow. Between the potency and the conception falls the shadow, from his poem The Hollow Men. So in other words, you have the purity of the original inspiration, and then in the act of the telling, the shadow falls. And of course, the shadow that falls is the shadow of the fall, if from a Christian perspective. So this understanding of creativity is something which unites pagans, Christians, and atheists. It's a transcendent mystical relationship. Now this, from Tolkien's perspective as a Christian, creativity is the incarnation of the relationship between the gift and the personhood of the poet. Okay, let's say that again. Creativity is the incarnation of the relationship between the gift and the personhood of the poet. And of course, ultimately, the giver of the gift. So what happens is you get inspired. First of all, you have within you talents, gifts given to you from birth. Some people are writers, some people are painters, some people are scientists. These natural gifts. And that gift works with inspiration, with the gift of grace, or the muse if you prefer, that's given to us to produce great works of art. Okay, now, there's an obvious objection that could be made at this stage. That obvious objection might be, well, that's fine, but what about bad art? The world is full of bad art. You could start listing it, but I think we all know our own examples of bad art or even evil art. Well, the answer, of course, is the gift, the inspiration, the talent is pure, the inspiration is pure, the thing in the equation that isn't pure is the personhood. So our sin, our character gets in the way. And consequently, between the potency and the existence falls the shadow of the fall.
So no work of art is perfect, because one element of it, the messy part of it, if you like, is the human dimension, the human personhood. So God doesn't remove the gift of creativity when we abuse that gift. So bad artists will be given the talent, will be given the inspiration, and they can continue to abuse it. Now, if that sounds shocking in some ways, think about the other great gift that we're all given, as well as the gift of creativity. I'm talking, of course, about the gift of life. If God removed the gift of life from us the first time we sinned, none of us would have got to puberty. So clearly, God gives us the gift. He then gives us the freedom to use or abuse that gift. And what's true of the gift of life is true of the gift of creativity. Now, how does this play into the Lord of the Rings, Tolkien's philosophy of myth, this understanding of creativity? Well, first of all, Tolkien, as a believer in the gift and the giver of the gift, God, believed that his job was merely to act as a channel for the grace that pours in, to tell a good story. And if you tell a good story and don't interpose too much of your own personality, too much of your own personhood, that, if you like, magical or miraculous things will happen with the story. God himself will speak through the story. The more that we get in the way, the more that that gift is stifled. And this is why Tolkien did not like formal allegory, formal or crude allegory. It's often quoted when people such as myself say, The Lord of the Rings is, of course, a fundamentally religious and Catholic book. Well, hold on for a minute. In the preface, or the foreword, to the second edition of The Lord of the Rings, Tolkien says specifically that he despises allegory. Now, if Tolkien despises allegory, how can The Lord of the Rings be Catholic if there's no mention of the Catholic Church? Now, that's a very good question. The obvious answer, first of all, I'm not the one that's saying that The Lord of the Rings is a fundamentally religious and Catholic work. Tolkien is the one that's talking about The Lord of the Rings being a fundamentally religious and Catholic work. So the question is that Tolkien sees it as Catholic. He says he dislikes allegory. There's the problem we need to grapple with and solve here. The key element is that what Tolkien disapproved of was formal or crude allegory. Now, that's, if you like, is the one extreme. We'll talk about formal or crude allegory in a moment. But let's get back to allegory in its most basic forms, because Tolkien, remember, was a linguist. Tolkien was an academic. He taught philology at Oxford University. He was an expert in languages. So this is very basic stuff for him. He would know, of course, as St. Augustine teaches us in his work on Christian doctrine, that it's impossible for us to even think without employing allegory in its most basic form. For instance, a word is an allegory. And when we start writing the word actually already becomes several allegories. Let me explain. You know, we write on a blackboard a straight vertical line, and I ask someone, what's that mean? They're looking at that, and if they're not being allegorical, they say it's a straight vertical line. But then if at the bottom of that line you do a semicircle connected to it, they will almost certainly say that's a D. Well, that's an allegorical connection. Because what it actually is, geometrically, if you're not going to be allegorical, is a vertical line and a curved line attached to it. But we see D because our minds cannot help but to think allegorically. We then put besides that D a circle, and saying geometrically it's a circle, we now see D-O, do, we see a verb. We put another squiggly line next to that, a G, we see the word dog, three separate allegories here forming a word, dog, and then our imaginations make an allegorical leap and put in our mind a four-legged canine. We reverse those letters and we put the word God, we get a very entirely different thing by juggling those three allegories up. So words are formal signs, they are allegories. So on the most basic linguistic level, it's impossible to exist without allegory. Tolkien, of course, understands this. And then the most complex allegorical method is St. Thomas Aquinas' fourfold level of exegesis when talking about the Bible. Basically, St. Thomas teaches us we are meant to read Scripture on four levels, the literal, the allegorical, the moral, and the anagogical.
Now, this is not the place, perhaps, to elaborate on that, but we have the literal meaning of the gospel, the allegorical meaning, which is normally the connection between the Old Testament and the New, making the allegorical connection between what happens in the Old Testament with its significance to what happens in the New. We have the moral level of allegory is how that affects my life, and the anagogical level is how that affects the eternal destiny of me and others. This is the most elaborate form of allegory. Dante seems to think, for instance, that we should use that level of allegory, that understanding of allegory, for understanding his Divine Comedy. But the crude allegory that Tolkien clearly didn't like, it's the allegory to which he's referring in the foreword that I mentioned, is formal or crude allegory. Now, this employs personified abstractions. Let me give you examples of these. In Boethius's Consolation of Philosophy, we have Lady Philosophy as a personification of philosophy itself, this beautiful lady which teaches Boethius consolation in the midst of his trials. In John Bunyan's Pilgrim's Progress, we have the giant Despair. So despair itself personified as a giant. In C.S. Lewis's own Pilgrim's Regress, we have, for instance, Lady Reason. She's on a horse. She's beautiful. She has two younger sisters. Philosophy and theology. Now, this crude allegory, formal allegory, this is what Tolkien didn't like, principally because he saw it as getting in the way of the gift, of the story, the creativity of the story, God's involvement in that creative process. The writer of a formal allegory is trying to teach. He's trying to preach. If you say Lady Reason is a beautiful woman and she has two younger sisters, philosophy and theology, there's no room for the imagination. We have to think what the author wants us to think. This is the domination of the reader by the author. This is what Tolkien didn't like. And this is certainly what The Lord of the Rings isn't. Tolkien's understanding of The Lord of the Rings obviously accepts an understanding of allegory on the most basic level. He's using words. Obviously, we're not meant to read it in terms of St. Thomas Aquinas' fourfold exegesis, or in terms of it being a crude allegory. There are no personified abstractions in The Lord of the Rings. We won't find Lady Philosophy riding around. We won't find the giant Despair. We won't find the beautiful Lady Reason on her white charger. But we do see figures of Christ. We do see figures of every man. We do see allegorical dimension that unfolds before us the whole salvation history of humanity and the centrality of Christianity, without mentioning the church. Now, how does Tolkien do this? Well, the word that Tolkien uses is the word applicability. Now, to understand the hidden meaning of The Lord of the Rings, which, of course, is the topic of these eight lectures, we have to understand Tolkien's notion of applicability. And basically what Tolkien's saying is that nobody in the story is ever a personified abstraction. But certain characters in certain characteristics or certain moments in the story are points of applicability, where what's happening in the story can be applied to the world beyond the story, most particularly, of course, to our own lives. That's an allegorical leap, but it's not formally allegorical. I know this is very technical, but we need to begin with the basics of what does Tolkien understand the purpose of a story is in the telling of it and in the reading of it. And first and foremost, it should be a story. God himself talks about his truths in terms of applicability, in terms of parable, the story of the prodigal son. I don't think I'm being too controversial, at least I hope not, when I say that the prodigal son didn't exist. The prodigal son is a figment of our Lord's imagination. He didn't exist, nor did his father or his brother, or indeed the pigs. All the characters in the story. But although it's a figment of Christ's imagination, the story is true. So that everybody who's heard that story for 2,000 years feels that they either are the prodigal son, are the forgiving father, or the envious brother, because there are truths in that story, which is a story first and foremost, that are applicable to all of us. And that's what the great strength of The Lord of the Rings is, that also

is applicable to all of us. And we'll see in the following lectures how characters such as Frodo, Sam, Gandalf, Aragorn, the Ring itself, I mean, the Ring itself is a, if you like, as a character within the work, how all of these have an applicable dimension. And that applicable dimension points, as Tolkien keeps insisting that it points, to the fact that The Lord of the Rings is, of course, a fundamentally religious and Catholic work. So in the next lecture, we'll be looking at the meaning of the One Ring, to rule them all and in the darkness bind them. Thank you very much.

0: A favorite prayer of mine has always been, what return can I make to the Lord for all the good he's done for me? The cup of salvation I take up, I call upon the name of the Lord. Hello, everyone. I'm Father Dan O'Connell, host of Catholic TV's We've Got to Talk, inviting you to this year's telethon, September 18th and 19th. We will be calling upon your name, asking you to continue to support us as we support all of those that turn to Catholic TV to hear his voice and listen for his direction and love. September 18th and 19th, right here on Catholic TV.
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0: What's taking Chip, Carb, and Splinter so long in the music shop? They've been in there for hours. The Whistle of On, now open. I wonder where that store is. Oh, it's right there. What an unusual-looking shop.
1: Please, come inside and see. But mind your head. The entrance is a little low. Oh, my.
0: Ouch. That's gonna leave a mark. I don't think I'm in Rocky Ridge anymore. Ruff, where are you? Here, boy. Ruff, where could that rock hound have gone?
2: He could have gone that way.
0: Huh?
2: Or he could have gone that way.
0: Did you?
2: Or he could have gone both ways.
0: Both ways? A rock hound can't go in two different directions at the same time. At least not where I come from.

0: course, scarecrows can't talk where I come from either.
1: Here in Odd, all the scarecrows can talk, Sugar Rock. But only one scarecrow has got soul.
0: Soul?
1: Yeah, you know, the inner groovelation motivation. I'm just full of it. Soul, that is.
0: It looks to me like you're stuffed full of straw.
1: Well, yeah, that too.
0: It's nice you've got soul, Mr. Scarecrow. But say, you didn't happen to see a rock hound around here, did you?
1: Can't help you there.
0: Oh, Ruff, Ruff, where are you, boy? Ruff!
1: Maybe the Whistle of Odd could help you.
0: The Whistle of Odd?
1: Yeah, the great and wise Whistle knows everything there is to know about Odd.
0: Spikin, how can I find this Whistle?
1: If you'll help me down from this pole, I'll take you to her. You see, I've got a question for the Whistle myself.
0: What kind of question?
1: Well, it's about my soul. I know I've got one, but I don't really know what I'm supposed to do with it. A person's soul should be good for more than just scaring crows.
0: Impressive.
1: Thanks.
0: Well then, what are we waiting for?
2: We're off to see the Whistle, the wonderful Whistle of all.
0: Look at all those beautiful apples.
1: Yeah.
0: Scarecrow, what is this thing?
1: Listen, it's trying to say something.
3: Whoa.
1: What did he say?
0: It sounded like...
3: Whoa.
1: No, it's more like...
3: Whoa.
0: I think he's trying to say... Watering can.
1: Watering can what?
0: No, he's a watering can. And he's all stuffed up. Come on, let's help him.
1: Oh, man, those pesky crows must have built a nest in him.
3: Thank you. I've been stuffed up like this for weeks.
1: You're welcome.
0: Glad we could help. But if you'll excuse us, we've got to go. We're off to see the Whistle.
3: You're off to see the Whistle?
1: We sure are. The Whistle's gonna tell me what my soul's for.
0: And tell me where to find my rock hound, Ruff.
3: Do you think the Whistle could help me? You see, I've got a heart, but it's never started beating.
0: Oh, that's so sad.
3: What's a heart without a beat?
1: Beats me.
0: Scarecrow.
1: Oh, sorry.
0: I'm sure the Whistle can help you.
1: Why don't you come with us?
3: Really?
0: Sure, come on.
2: We're off to see the Whistle, the wonderful Whistle of Odd.
1: This place is creepy.
3: I've got a bad feeling about this.
0: Do you think there might be any wild animals around here?
1: And do they eat straw?
3: No, wild animals don't eat straw. And around here, there's only lions and tigers and bears.
0: My!
1: Lions and tigers and bears?
0: Hey, you put Scarecrow Town right now. You're not scaring us. Why? You're nothing but a big show-off. Yeah.
4: Stop yelling. You're scaring me. Mommy.
0: Now, stop crying. We're not gonna hurt you. It's just that you're a big, strong lion, and you frightened us.
4: That's my problem. I misunderstood, and I don't understand. I have all this strength, but I don't know what it's for.
3: Maybe the Whistle can help you.
4: The Whistle?
1: The Whistle of Odd. She's gonna tell me what my soul's for.
3: And gonna jumpstart my heart.
4: Do you think the Whistle could tell me what my strength's for?
0: Sure, why not? Get in line. Drum roll!
2: We're off to see the Whistle, the wonderful Whistle of Odd.
1: Here we are, the Whistle of Odd's house.
3: That's odd. I was expecting something a little more flashy.
4: Do you think it's safe?
0: I guess we're going to find out.
2: The Whistle of Odd!
5: Who are you expecting? The friendly giant. Now, are you coming in or not? Right then. Now, why have you all come to see me?
3: I got a heart, but it's never started beating.
4: I'm really strong, but I don't know what my strength's for.
1: And I've got soul, but I don't know why I got it.
0: I'm looking for a little rock hound called Ruff.
1: Do you think he can help me, though?
3: I want one of those electric
5: Calm down, everybody. scarecrow, lion, and watering can, the answers to all of your questions are really quite simple, and they can be found in the very same place.
1: They can?
6: Where?
5: Right here, in the Bible, Deuteronomy chapter 6, verse 5. Love the Lord your God with all your heart and with all your soul and with all your strength.
1: That's it? That's it! My soul was created to love God. Love God.
3: Yeah.
1: Love God. My soul was made to love God.
3: And my heart was made to beat for God. Hey, listen. Can you hear it?
0: Oh, yeah.
4: I'm meant to love God with all my strength.
7: Impressive. Thank you, Wizzle.
0: Yeah.
7: You are amazing.
5: Yeah. Don't thank me. Thank the words in the Bible.
7: I'm glad the Bible was able to help my friends, but I don't think there's anything in the good book about a lost rock hound, is there?
5: Ooh, you're right, dear. No rock hounds in there. But I think I still may have what you're looking for. He wandered into my garden this morning.
7: Ruff! Where have you been, boy?
5: He's a cute little critter, and sure glad to see you.
7: Oh, no! Look at the time! I've got to get back. Everyone will be worried. Oh, Wizzle, how do I get back home to Rocky Ridge?
5: Just repeat the words found in Deuteronomy 6:5. That's the ticket.
7: Oh, thank you. I really must be going, but I'm sure gonna miss all of you. Goodbye, Lion.
4: I'll try to be strong without you.
7: Goodbye, watering can. Oh, look, you're watering. And Scarecrow? I think I'm going to miss you most of all.
8: Now I know I've got real soul, because I've got the blues.
7: Aww.
5: Deuteronomy 6:5.
7: Love the Lord your God with all your heart and with all your soul and with all your strength. Love the Lord your God with all your heart and with all your soul and with all your strength.
5: There, little miss. Everything's going to be all right now.
7: Where am I? What happened?
5: You bumped your head coming into my shop, dear.
1: Knocked you out cold. We heard rough barking and came as quickly as we could.
7: Oh, I went to the strangest place. And you?
3: Huh?
7: And you?
3: What?
7: And you? Huh? And you were there, too.
3: What?
7: But I guess it couldn't be. I was just dreaming.
1: Come on. We'd better get you back home. That bump left a mark.
7: That sounds good. After all, there's no place like home.

0: Stones. Today, we're telling a tale that shows us that God is at work, even when we can't see it. We call our story Invisible Power, and it's based upon a parable that Jesus taught. Once upon a time, there was a rock kid who loved to make kites.
1: I make the best kites in all of Rocky Ridge. No one makes kites as good as me.
0: This rock kid was flying high.
1: My kite's gonna fly higher, faster, and longer than any other kite in the world. Just look at it, won't you? Isn't it a beauty? I made this kite, you know, all by myself. Wanna see me fly my kite in the park? It's gonna be spiking. I built this baby all by myself.
2: Hey, how's it going?
1: It's going up, my friend. Hey, I bet you wish you had a kite like mine. You don't. Wanna try it? Can't. It's my kite. You can watch, though. Wanna watch? Knew you would. I'd wanna watch it if I were you, because this kite is rocking. Oh, whoops. Oh, here we go.
2: Need some help?
1: What are you talking about? It's gonna take off in a minute. Why isn't this working?
2: You need invisible power.
1: Invisible power?
2: Yeah, wind.
1: Great. How am I supposed to make wind?
2: Can't.
1: What am I supposed to do?
2: Sometimes farmers pray for rain to make their crops grow. Maybe you could pray for wind to make your kite fly.
1: Ah!
2: And next time, try not to be so braggy.
0: In our story, Chip learned that even though he could build a kite, he couldn't make it fly. Chip needed something invisible. The invisible power of the wind to lift his kite. And only God can send the wind.
3: In Mark 4, 26, Jesus told a story about a farmer who scattered seeds on the ground. Night or day, whether the farmer slept or got up, the seeds grew, though the farmer did not know how. A farmer plants the seed, but God makes them grow with his invisible power.
0: When we plant God's word in our heart by reading the Bible and learning the scripture, God's invisible power helps us to grow to be more like Jesus.
1: That's right. See you guys next time.
0: Bye. Do you ever get nervous before you sing and think you're gonna hiccup?
1: No, I only hiccup when I hear someone else hiccup. Hiccups are contagious, you know.
4: They are?
5: Why should you be nervous, Jim? We're only about to perform our new song on Rocky Ridge Bandstand in front of a billion TV viewers.
0: A billion TV viewers?
1: Oh, no, Jim, don't start hiccuping.
0: I can't help it. Oh, no.
4: Oh, come on, Chip. What makes you so sure hiccups are contagious?
5: Does that answer your question?
6: Look lively, God Rocks. You're on the air in 60 seconds.
4: 60 seconds? Oh, no.
1: No, not you too.
0: It's not Splinter's fault. He's just nervous.
6: Show opener in 3, 2, 1.
7: It's Rocky Ridge Bandstand.
1: Yikes, what are we gonna do?
0: Try to calm down.
5: Look, Jim, just think about the words to the song you're about to sing. The Lord is good, and his love endures forever. His faithfulness continues through all generations. God is faithful. Just have a little faith and sing.
0: Carb's right. God is faithful. And look, I'm not nervous anymore.
4: And your hiccups have stopped.
1: Spiking.
8: Cliffhanger!

the show where groovy bands rock the nation with good news in Bible tunes. 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

0: What's the best way to celebrate a cool performance on Rocky Ridge Bandstand?
1: Cherry Slurpees!
2: The song went great, and you rocks weren't nervous at all.
3: Thanks to you, Carb. If you hadn't reminded us about God's faithfulness, we would have hiccuped through the whole song.
2: Don't thank me. Thank God. He's the one who's forever faithful.
0: Totally. We'd better get going. Clive Cliffhanger wanted us back at the TV station for an interview.
3: An interview? Oh, no. I can't go to an interview after drinking a cherry Slurpee. They make me burp.
0: Not me. I only burp when I hear someone else burp. Burps are contagious, you know.
4: They are?
0: Sure. I thought everyone knew that.
3: Excuse me.
5: Oh no.

0: have been given. We call this story The Princess and the Seeds. Once there was a princess who had three beautiful gardens to grow things in. One day, she called three of her servants to come see her. She told them that she had to go away on royal business. In her hands, she held three bags of seeds.
1: I want each of you to take a bag of seeds and think of something special to do with them while I'm away, she said.
0: And so she gave them each a bag of seeds, and off she went. The blue servant got to work right away. The yellow servant wasn't sure what to do at first. He looked at the blue servant in the garden beside him and thought it looked like hard work. But then, after thinking about it, he decided to do something too. The green servant looked at the bag of seeds and the other servants working and thought, I'll just keep these seeds safe till the princess returns. So he hid them in a tree and had a nap. When the princess returned, she was amazed to see the garden planted by the blue servant.
1: It's so beautiful, she said. Tonight I'm having a royal supper party at the palace, and you are invited.
0: She gave the blue servant a royal invitation and added,
1: you can sit right beside me.
0: Then the princess walked to the yellow servant's garden. It was not as beautiful as the first, but the yellow servant had tried, and he seemed awfully pleased with himself. So she gave him an invitation to the royal supper party too. Next, she walked over to the green servant, who, seeing her coming, ran up to the tree and grabbed the bag of seeds he had hidden.
2: Here you go,
0: he said with a little bow. The princess was not impressed. She grabbed the bag of seeds, walked right back to the blue servant, and gave him the seeds. The green servant was worried.
2: I guess I don't get to come to the royal supper party, do I?
0: Much to his surprise, the princess handed him an invitation too.
1: Yes, you will come to the party, she said. I have a very special place for you.
0: God wants us to be responsible servants. We shouldn't be wasteful with what we're given. If we're given something important to do, we should do it. We should do it the best we can. See you next time on Parable Playhouse.

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Welcome to the Parable Playhouse. 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It's about using wisely what we

Hi, everyone. It's Bishop Reed. It's that time of year again. It's time for the telethon. It's coming up September 18th and 19th, Friday and Saturday, beginning at 9 a.m. each day, all night. 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
1: Elizabeth.
2: Olivia.
1: And we're from the Archdiocese of New Orleans. You're watching Catholic TV, America's Catholic Television Network. Who dat?

0: In the name of the Father, and of the Son, and of the Holy Spirit.
1: Amen.
0: The Lord be with you.
1: And with your spirit.
0: Let us acknowledge our sins and ask for God's forgiveness.
1: Lord Jesus, you came to reconcile us to one another and to the Father. Lord, have mercy.
0: Lord, have mercy.
1: Lord Jesus, you heal the wounds of sin and division. Christ, have mercy.
0: Christ, have mercy.
1: Lord Jesus, you intercede for us with your Father. Lord, have mercy.
0: Lord, have mercy. May Almighty God have mercy on us, forgive us our sins, and bring us to everlasting life.
1: Amen. Amen.
0: Glory to God in the highest, and on earth peace to people of goodwill. We praise you, we bless you, we adore you, we glorify you. We give you thanks for your great glory. Lord God, heavenly King, O God, almighty Father, Lord Jesus Christ, only begotten Son, Lord God, Lamb of God, Son of the Father, you take away the sins of the world, have mercy on us. You take away the sins of the world, receive our prayer. You are seated at the right hand of the Father, have mercy on us. For you alone are the Holy One, you alone are the Lord, you alone are the Most High, Jesus Christ, with the Holy Spirit, in the glory of God the Father, amen. Let us pray. O God, by whom we are redeemed and receive adoption, look graciously upon your beloved sons and daughters, that those who believe in Christ may receive true freedom and everlasting inheritance. Through our Lord Jesus Christ, your Son, who lives and reigns with you in the unity of the Holy Spirit, God forever and ever. Amen.
2: A reading from the book of the prophet Ezekiel. Thus says the Lord, you, son of man, I have appointed watchmen for the house of Israel. When you hear me say anything, you shall warn them for me. If I tell the wicked, O wicked one, you shall surely die, and you do not speak out to dissuade the wicked one from his way, the wicked shall die for his guilt, but I will hold you responsible for his death. But if you warn the wicked, trying to turn him from his way, and he refuses to turn from his way, he shall surely die of his guilt. But you shall save yourself. The word of the Lord.
1: Thanks be to God.

0: A reading from the letter of St. Paul to the Romans. Brothers and sisters, owe nothing to anyone except to love one another. For the one who loves another has fulfilled the law. The commandments, you shall not commit adultery, you shall not kill, you shall not steal, you shall not covet, and whatever other commandment there may be, are summed up in this saying, namely, you shall love your neighbor as yourself. Love does no evil to the neighbor. Hence, love is the fulfillment of the law. The word of the Lord.
1: Thanks be to God.

0: The Lord be with you.
1: And with your spirit.
0: A reading from the Holy Gospel according to Matthew.
1: Glory to you, Lord.
2: Jesus said to his disciples, "If your brother sins against you, go and tell him his fault between you and him alone. If he listens to you, you have won over your brother. If he does not listen, take one or two others along with you, so that every fact may be established on the testimony of two or three witnesses. If he refuses to listen to them, tell the church. If he refuses to listen even to the church, then treat him as you would a Gentile or a tax collector. Amen, I say to you, whatever you bind on earth shall be bound in heaven, and whatever you loose on earth shall be loosed in heaven. Again, amen, I say to you, if two of you agree on earth about anything for which they are to pray, it shall be granted to them by my heavenly Father. For where two or three are gathered together in my name, there am I in the midst of them." The Gospel of the Lord.
3: Praise to you, Lord Jesus Christ. Jesus reminds us that where two or three are gathered in his name, he is there in their midst. And that's certainly true here as we share in Mass together, wherever we might be, here at the Crypt Church of the beautiful Basilica, with beautiful singing by our cantor, beautiful music, and a joyful proclamation of God's word. So we're reminded how Christ is made present in our prayer this morning in the Mass, our church's greatest prayer. And we heard in our second reading today, St. Paul to the Romans, reminding us that there's one debt that we owe to each other, and that is love. That's our highest calling, and it's what we owe one another, our love for each other. It's kind of an exciting time in our country. We just celebrated our 250th anniversary of our independence and our birth. This weekend, we celebrate Labor Day and how we are blessed with the gifts of each person's work that is an opportunity to love and serve others. And we most recently went to the moon. And during the historic Artemis II mission, before the astronauts were to go behind the moon where there would be no communication, one of the astronauts, Victor Glover, delivered an emotional message of love and unity before losing radio communication. And during that, it was right before that 41-minute blackout. And this is what he said: "I would like to remind you of one of the most important mysteries there are on earth, and that is love." He continued, "Christ said in response to what was the greatest commandment, that it was to love God with all that we are. And he also, being a great teacher, said the second is equal to it, to love your neighbor as yourself." And so as we prepare to go out of radio communication, we're still open to feel your love from the earth and to call of you down there on earth and all around the world, our love for you from the moon. And we'll see you on the other side. It was a great message, similar to St. Paul's, reminding us of this great mystery of love. And there's a saying, "I love you to the moon and back," which means I love you very, very much. That is the love that parents have for their children, that we have for our families. It's the love that fills our hearts for our friends and members of our neighborhood.

neighborhoods and community. And Christ's heart burns with that sort of love for you and for me. May our hearts be filled with that love of Christ, and may we continue to love one another as Christ has taught us. May our hearts, being united in love, make our families and our nations a place of peace and happiness. So we're reminded today of the one thing we owe each other. It's to love one another, to the moon and back.

0: I believe in one God, the Father Almighty, maker of heaven and earth, of all things visible and invisible. I believe in one Lord Jesus Christ, the only begotten Son of God, born of the Father before all ages. God from God, light from light, true God from true God, begotten, not made, consubstantial with the Father. Through him all things were made. For us men and for our salvation, he came down from heaven, and by the Holy Spirit was incarnate of the Virgin Mary and became man. For our sake he was crucified under Pontius Pilate, he suffered death and was buried, and rose again on the third day in accordance with the Scriptures. He ascended into heaven and is seated at the right hand of the Father. He will come again in glory to judge the living and the dead, and his kingdom will have no end. I believe in the Holy Spirit, the Lord, the giver of life, who proceeds from the Father and the Son, who with the Father and the Son is adored and glorified, who has spoken through the prophets. I believe in one holy Catholic and apostolic church. I confess one baptism for the forgiveness of sins, and I look forward to the resurrection of the dead and the life of the world to come. Amen. God, our Father, has called us together to live in the community of the Christian church. As we bring to mind his many blessings on us, let us ask for all the graces we need to live together as true Christians.
1: For all Christians, may we grow together in the love of the Lord, witnessing to Christ's presence throughout the world. We pray to the Lord.
0: Lord, hear our prayer.
1: For leaders of nations, may they appreciate that we are all brothers and sisters of one human family, and seek never to divide people by reason of race, color, creed, or social position. We pray to the Lord.
0: Lord, hear our prayer.
1: For an openness to life within the sacrament of marriage and an increase in vocations to the priesthood, the permanent diaconate, and religious life, we pray to the Lord.
0: Lord, hear our prayer.
1: For all those in our Sunday TV Mass community, we remember and especially pray for our friends and benefactors who generously help make this ministry possible. We pray to the Lord.
0: Lord, hear our prayer. Father, hear our prayers. Change us day by day into the kind of persons you want us to be. We thank you for your love and care for us each day and your friendship in our lives. We ask this prayer through Christ our Lord.
1: Amen.

0: Pray, sisters and brothers, that my sacrifice and yours may be acceptable to God, the Almighty Father.
1: May the Lord accept the sacrifice at your hands for the praise and glory of his name, for our good and the good of all his holy church.
0: O God, who give us the gift of true prayer and of peace, graciously grant that through this offering we may do fitting homage to your divine majesty, and by partaking of the sacred mystery, we may be faithfully united in mind and heart through Christ our Lord.
2: Amen.
0: The Lord be with you.
1: And with your spirit.
0: Lift up your hearts.
1: We lift them up to the Lord.
0: Let us give thanks to the Lord our God.
1: It is right and just.
0: It is truly right and just, our duty and our salvation, always and everywhere, to give you thanks, Lord, Holy Father, Almighty and Eternal God. For in you we live and move and have our being. And while in this body, we not only experience the daily effects of your care for us, but even now possess the pledge of life eternal. For having received the first fruits of the Spirit, through whom you raised up Jesus from the dead, we hope for an everlasting share in the Paschal mystery. And so with all the angels, we praise you, as in joyful celebration, we acclaim.

You are indeed holy, O Lord, the font of all holiness. Make holy, therefore, these gifts, we pray, by sending down your Spirit upon them like the dewfall, so that they may become for us the body and blood of our Lord Jesus Christ. At the time he was betrayed and entered willingly into his passion, he took bread and, giving thanks, broke it and gave it to his disciples, saying, "Take this, all of you, and eat of it, for this is my body, which will be given up for you."

In a similar way, when supper was ended, he took the chalice, and once more giving thanks, he gave it to his disciples, saying, "Take this, all of you, and drink from it, for this is the chalice of my blood, the blood of the new and eternal covenant, which will be poured out for you and for many for the forgiveness of sins. Do this in memory of me."

Therefore, as we celebrate the memorial of his death and resurrection, we offer you, Lord, the bread of life and the chalice of salvation, giving thanks that you have held us worthy to be in your presence and minister to you. Humbly we pray that, partaking of the body and blood of Christ, we may be gathered into one by the Holy Spirit. Remember, Lord, your church spread throughout the world and bring her to the fullness of charity, together with Leo, our Pope, and Robert, our Bishop, and all the clergy. Remember also our brothers and sisters who have fallen asleep in the hope of the resurrection, and all who have died in your mercy. Welcome them into the light of your face. Have mercy on us all, we pray, that with the Blessed Virgin Mary, Mother of God, with Blessed Joseph,

her spouse, with the blessed apostles, and all the saints who have pleased you throughout the ages, we may merit to be co-heirs to eternal life, and may praise and glorify you through your Son, Jesus Christ. Through him and with him and in him, O God, Almighty Father, in the unity of the Holy Spirit,

0: At the Savior's command, informed by divine teaching, we dare to say, Our Father, who art in heaven, hallowed be thy name. Thy kingdom come, thy will be done, on earth as it is in heaven. Give us this day our daily bread, and forgive us our trespasses, as we forgive those who trespass against us. And lead us not into temptation, but deliver us from evil. Deliver us, Lord, we pray, from every evil. Graciously grant peace in our days, that by the help of your mercy, we may be always free from sin and safe from all distress, as we await the blessed hope and the coming of our Savior, Jesus Christ. For the kingdom, the power, and the glory are yours, now and forever. Lord Jesus Christ, who said to your apostles, Peace I leave you, my peace I give you, look not on our sins, but on the faith of your church, and graciously grant her peace and unity in accordance with your will, who live and reign forever and ever. Amen. The peace of the Lord be with you always.
1: And with your spirit. Let us offer each other the sign of peace.

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Behold him who takes away the sins of the world. Blessed are those called to the supper of the Lamb. Lord, I am not worthy that you should enter under my roof, but only say the word and my soul shall be healed.

0: Let us pray. Grant that your faithful, O Lord, whom you nourish and endow with life through the food of your word and heavenly sacrament, may so benefit from your beloved Son's great gifts that we may merit an eternal share in his life, who lives and reigns forever and ever. Amen.
1: Amen.
0: So we give thanks to God this weekend for our labor, and we ask God's blessings on our work. And we all have that beautiful calling to make our workplace not a daily drudgery, but a daily joy. And it's our opportunity to share our love with others. May God bless all the work that you do. We're grateful to the Basilica of the Immaculate Conception for hosting our Mass today. The Lord be with you.
2: And with your spirit.
0: May Almighty God bless you, the Father, the Son, and the Holy Spirit.
1: Amen. Go in peace, glorifying the Lord by your life.
0: Thanks be to God.
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4: My Catholic faith is the center of our family life. We really strive to bring up our kids in the faith. We live within one of the Pueblo reservations within northern New Mexico. We have always valued our cultural beliefs, both Hispanic and Native American.
5: I think Knights of Columbus has really strengthened his faith, which leads to him being able to lead his family through his vocation as a father.
4: The Knights of Columbus helps me to be a better father, husband, by helping me to lead by example. I want to help people to find their way into the church and live the lives that God intends them to live. And being a knight has helped me to do that, and it helps me to help others do that as well.

from the Diocese of Lafayette in Indiana, and you're watching Catholic TV, America's Catholic Television Network.

You know, I'm not gonna say I dislike training, but I really don't know if I can be honest and say I like training. I haven't done this in a while, and getting ready for the marathon. You know, I live right down the street, and it's something I've always wanted to do. So I've got to get a few miles in on the treadmill every day, and I've got to lift, when I'm done with this, I've got to lift some weights. I need some upper body strength, and weights will do it. You know, that's a funny word, weight. We use the word weight, and yeah, it can mean weights, but you know, so often in life, things can weigh us down. Problems, situations, challenges, sometimes people. Things can really weigh us down sometimes, and we don't always know what to do. That's when we need to remember Him, the Lord. Jesus is always there to help us lift those weights. Come to me, all of you who are burdened. Come to me, all of you who need someone to help you carry a problem, a load, a situation. Come to me. My friends, that's such an important thing for us to remember each and every day, that we can do it. We can face life's challenges because we don't have to carry the weight alone. So how can we put that into practice? How can we make sure that we remember He's there all the time? Well, we'll look at how today. I'm Father Dan O'Connell, and this is We've Gotta Talk. And I gotta get this done and get over to those weights.

Exercise. We all want to do it, but we don't always want to do it in the moment. And if I were to be completely honest, I kind of fell off the wagon of being extremely, extremely into exercise. I blame it on COVID. You know, everything was shut down and no one was going to the gym anymore and it took a long time. And I just got, you know, exercise is one of those things that you need to be doing it all the time, because if you don't, you can very easily fall out of practice. Well, as you know, this past year we celebrated the Olympics. Those worldwide competitions in which people from all over the world come together to compete, and they are people who are in great physical shape. They are people that can lift weights, go running, and do some amazing things. And so, it made me feel a bit guilty. You know, I realized that my physical health was extremely important, like my emotional health and my psychological health and all my other kind of health. And so I decided that I would try my best to reclaim the prowess that used to be mine. I used to go running all the time. I used to go to the gym all the time. So I decided that I really need to pay a bit more attention and get a little beyond the What phrase can I use? The minimalist approach that I had been using. You know, I had gone from someone who went running all the time and someone who went to the gym all the time to someone who, well, I knew it was a bit worrisome when the couch became my closest companion. Oh, I still did some exercise. Do you know, I still got down on the floor and did push-ups and sit-ups, and I wasn't completely a couch potato. I would go downstairs to an old treadmill that I have every now and then. But I decided that it was time to put back into my schedule real physical education. I decided that it was time to go back to the gym, the treadmill, and the weights. The time had come to get back to normal, and I felt that I felt that I was ready. I felt that I was ready. And so I went back to the gym that first day, and the first thing I did was get on the treadmill. And I'm pretty lucky, you know, I can run pretty fast. And so the treadmill seemed to work. Indeed, I was a bit breathless, a lot sooner than perhaps I would normally become breathless. I was a bit more winded at the end. I didn't quite run as long as I used to, but I was close enough. I was kind of happy with the outcome. It's when I got off the treadmill and looked around and decided that I would try some bench presses. I would attempt to lift some weights. And of course, the machines are quite complicated. There's a bar you can set by turning the knob as to how much weight you're going to use. And so I set everything up. And this particular machine, it was a scale from 1 to 10. I remember back in the old days, I used to be able to do a 7. 8 really tuckered me out, but I could put 7 on the dial and do the bench press. So I lay down. I knew I wouldn't be able to do 7 right away, so I said, you know what, I probably need to tone this down. I think maybe I'll start with 5. Yeah, start with 5. You know what the word humbling means? I was slightly humbled. I set it on 5. I went
nowhere. It just didn't work. I took a deep breath and I tried again. Nothing. Nowhere. I'm glad I didn't start at 7. I'm even happier that I didn't start at 8, thinking I'd be bigger and stronger than I used to be. And so I went from 5 to 4. 4. It's now set at 4. I moved it a bit, but I don't think I could actually be honest and tell you that I managed to push level 4. It went down another level, and I started to work at 3. I lifted it, but I really don't know if I could honestly tell you. I don't know if the count was legitimate, because I really didn't lift it 0.3 either. And so there I was, in the gym, with people around me, on the bench press, sort of unable to do much of anything. I lay there, slightly embarrassed, more than slightly out of breath. And I kept telling myself something. If you want it, you can do it. If you really want to do this, you can. If you really want to, you can. That's not exactly, I know, Olympic level motivation, but it was all I had in the moment. If you can do this, you can. And so I stayed at 3, and it went higher and higher and higher. And it was painful. It was slow. It was certainly better. And it allowed me to get to level 4. And on that particular day, by the end of the day, I was able to almost, and I want to be honest, almost get to a 5. Today, well, today I'm up to 8, a little better than before. Now, I know lifting 0.8 out of something that the goal is 10 might not seem to be very much. It certainly won't earn me a cover shot on a fitness magazine, but compared to 3, compared to 2, even compared to 5, I am not going to complain. I saw progress. Over these past months, I've seen some progress. Real progress. Why? I think it all goes back to that line that I threw at myself when I couldn't even do a 4. If you want to do this, you can. If you continue to work at this, if you continue to practice this, if you don't throw in the towel, if you don't say, I can't do this, you will be able to do it. We need to stay with the program. We need to be aware of the importance of not giving in to laziness, and the real importance of exercise. You know, there is a great line in the Old Testament book of Sirach. We hear something that is extremely important to our spiritual development, our spiritual exercise. We hear something that is both challenging and empowering at the same time. Challenging because it sets before us a goal. Empowering because it reminds us that when it comes to our spiritual exercise, when it comes to our spiritual endeavors, we never do them alone.
And that line from Sirach, written so long ago, if you want, you can keep the Lord's commandments.

0: you want. If you don't want to, you probably won't. But if you want to keep his commands, all 10 and 2, if you want, you can do it. Because we don't ever walk into any situation alone. In other words, God dignifies us with choice. Even if we choose not to, he sets the choice before us. His presence is not forced upon us. We don't have to do anything we don't want to do, because holiness, real holiness, is never forced on us. His commands are not imposed. We are invited to be like him. Why? Because he loves us. And my friends, real love can never be forced. No matter what you do, you can't make me love you. You can't force me to love you. Nor can I force you to love me. Love grows. Love is an invitation to open our hearts to someone. I place before you a choice. I put you on a path, and I put before you directions. Follow me. My friends, that invitation is not something merely mystical reserved for saints in stained glass windows. It's an invitation to allow him to live our life with him. How do we do it? Well, we'll look at how in a minute, because we'll be back after this.
1: Hello, my dear friends of Catholic TV. I'm Bishop Dave Bonner of the Diocese of Youngstown, and I want to invite you to share in our annual telethon that takes place September 18th and 19th. Tune in and continue to help us to forge forward with Catholic TV.

after Sirach and other prophets and teachers, after the law had been given, because we didn't seem to truly understand, God the Father sent his Son. And in the gospel, Jesus seems to offer us many ways of understanding the old law. He offers us explanations. He offers some rules and regulations. But what Jesus is doing is repeating all of the things that Sirach would have spoken of, repeating all the things that Moses would have spoken of, hoping that when he invited us to follow him, we would go far beyond the law, that we would be able to catch the spirit of the law. My friends, one of the things that the chosen people didn't seem to understand was that the commandments, the law, the prophets, were inviting us to exercise, to realize that when we faced the weight that life can sometimes offer, we weren't facing it alone. And so those commandments were meant to not merely keep us away from sin, but they were meant to invite us to be good, to make the right choice, to be on a path in which, knowing that God was always there to help us carry the weight of life, we wouldn't make mistakes. For instance, you know, the commandments tell us to avoid murder, do not kill. But Jesus invites us to choose mercy all the time, to choose mercy over anger. He's inviting us to exercise our ability to be like him. If I every day try my

safeguarding our choices by helping us exercise. We're invited to not merely avoid adultery, but to guide our heart. Not just avoiding oaths, but becoming people of integrity. The commandments and the law were meant to move us closer to the heart of the one that gave us the law in the prophets. And that's what Jesus helps us to do. We've got to remember all the time something that he said that was so important. I haven't come to change the law. I haven't come to change one letter of the law. I've come to help you lift the weight that you feel the law is, because once you understand that the law is truly about love, it won't seem like a weight anymore. The commandments prevent us from being bad, but they don't always make us good. Jesus, in his command to love, moves us from minimal compliance to real change. Minimal compliance to interior transformation. He reminds us that it's not merely about doing the bare minimum. A run is always better than a walk. Don't just do the bare minimum. Follow me. Want what I want. Desire the kingdom. And that's where my gym, my bench press humiliation becomes unexpectedly theological. Holiness, like fitness, holiness, like exercise, rarely arrives in dramatic leaps. We don't go from 0 to 60 in our spiritual life all the time. Our spiritual life develops slowly. In the same way that I went from 3 to 8, not overnight, our spiritual lives, our ability to walk with Jesus, our ability to remember that he is always there, it grows slowly. Over time, it grows through desire. If you want to follow the commandments, you can. If you want to lift weights, you can. But you need to work on it in small ways every day. Our spiritual development is about growth through desire, intention, wanting to do it, and perseverance, not giving up when it seems difficult, not just throwing the baby out with the bathwater, so to speak, but staying with it. And when we allow ourselves to stay with it, some amazing things can happen, and we find ourselves in the midst of change and growth. You know, no one that I'm aware of wakes up spiritually radiant. All that we did, but we don't. We grow. We learn. We try. We struggle. We fail. And we try again. We stay with the program. It was my desire to lift those weights that carried me forward. I want this. I want to be able to do this. The same is true in the life of the Spirit. The same is true in the life of our faith. We may want patience, but patience requires practice. How many times have I heard amongst parishioners, friends, family members, "I wish I were more patient. I wish I were more patient. I can fly off the handle so easily." And I always reply, "Yeah, me too. I know just what you're talking about." You need to practice patience. The next time you're on the verge, just wait. Slow down and ask him for the grace to get through the moment

0: or you fly off the handle. I guarantee you, he will give you that grace. You and I might want forgiveness, but forgiveness requires effort. We have to work at the ability to say, I'm sorry. That can be a tough thing to say sometimes. But if we start small, if we live with a willingness of wanting to be a person who can seek forgiveness when they need it, if we want to be the person who offers forgiveness when we should, we need to work at it in some way every day. Real holiness requires decision. And decision is a part of our everyday life. There are always paths and roadways set before us, and we need to realize that we have the potential, we have the ability to choose the right road. You know, once again, Sirach reminds us that whichever you choose will be given to you. If you want to choose the right thing, if you want to do the right thing, you can, and you will, when you allow His Spirit to be your strength. Oh, we've got to talk about rest. No, we've got to talk about holiness. We've got to talk about real holiness. You know, it's St. Paul that reminds us that real holiness, real wisdom about holiness, is not worldly success. It's a state of mind. It's an attitude. It's a grace prepared for those who love Him. My friends, real holiness, lifting that weight, reaching that point, is not about perfection, it's about direction. Four bench presses might not look impressive, but four are the beginning of eight, nine, maybe, if I'm lucky, one day, 10. When we allow Jesus to be such a part of our life that we know that He is always there, we are filled with a strength that we sometimes forget that we have. We are filled with a confidence that we can use in some way every single day. And that is the end result of exercise, a bit every day. Small acts of kindness build up. Small moments of prayer make us strong. Small practices of virtue might not make us feel heroic in the moment or super virtuous or strong, but they are the beginning of real holiness. Holiness steeped in wisdom and strength and confidence. They are the beginnings of real kindness, goodness, answer to question, light in darkness, solution to problem. My friends, each and every time you and I give ourselves over to Him, we are lifting spiritual weight. You know, in his wisdom, it was St. Ignatius who named his spiritual endeavors exercises. Everyone knows about the spiritual exercises of St. Ignatius. When we allow Him to work with us in lifting our spiritual weight, we're getting stronger. We're getting better for Him and one another. Till next time, I'm Father Dan O'Connell, and this is We've Gotta Talk.
1: One day I went to the Lord and prayed in front of the Blessed Sacrament. But suddenly, I had such violent pains in my body, and I had to go to bed at once. One of the sisters gave me medicine from the doctor, but none could help me.

0: Whatever I was given, I threw up. The pain was so great in my body that at times I lost consciousness. While I was suffering, Jesus made me realize I was taking part in his agony in the garden. In reparation to God for the mothers who murder their children in their womb. And interiorly, I heard him speak these words.
1: My daughter, please keep offering your sufferings for the conversion of these confused mothers who are deceived by the devil and are in despair and take the lives of their children.
0: Yes, Lord, I will. If I could only save one baby from death and help a mother to repent from her sin and trust in your great mercy for her, I would gladly offer all my sufferings of my whole life.
1: Faustina, you are not living for yourself, but for others who will profit from your sufferings. Your suffering will give them the light and strength to accept my will. Please tell all mothers who have aborted their babies, there is no sin greater than my mercy, for I am love and mercy itself.
2: 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And you're watching Catholic TV, America's Catholic Television Network.

Who you are is God's gift to you. Who you become is your gift to God. Hi, I'm Father Cedric Pezzani. I'm so glad that you tuned into the program. Welcome to Live with Passion. This is a series about trusting in God. I want to proclaim to you from the Gospel of John, chapter 5. This is why the Jews persecuted Jesus, because he healed on the Sabbath. Jesus answered them, "My Father is working still, and I am working also." This is a series about trusting in God. The number one prayer request I get has to do with people's health. The second prayer request that I get in terms of number has to do with unemployment. "Father, pray for me to get a job." Unfortunately, millions of people are out of work. At this time, as I'm filming this, 3.7% unemployment rate, and that's pretty far down from what it was. In the Ukraine, where there's a war going on, 35% unemployment rate. Some 22 million are underemployed. That means that they work part-time, they're overqualified for their job, maybe they have an engineering degree and they're working in a department store. It can be really, really hard. One of the hardest things that I went through as a teenager was not being able to find a job. As I was graduating from college, I had a degree in business and social work. I lived in Massachusetts. I remember I was searching for a job and there just wasn't anything good. Certainly nothing that was paying well. And I struggled with it. I looked, I tried. I wasn't good at carpentry, didn't really like mechanics, didn't want to go into the military. I chose business and social work in college, didn't really like that either. Wasn't sure what I was going to do with my life, couldn't find a job, and it devastated me. If you can't find a job, it cuts to your self-image, cuts to who you are, your self-esteem. I remember how down I felt and how hard it was for me. Right around that time, God touched my life, and it was perfect timing because I wasn't sure what I was going to do with my life. And then eventually, I felt a call to ministry. I got fully involved, as you know, became a Catholic priest, and the rest is history. The bottom line is that when one door closes, you have to trust God that another one will open. If one window closes, trust God that He'll open another window for you. And the bottom line is if you're struggling with finding a job, maybe you're struggling with your self-esteem, you can trust God to make a way for you. God is faithful. He has a plan for your life, and it's going to happen. You simply have to trust. I want to tell you about self-esteem here for just a minute. People that are out of work and that are struggling, I understand because I've been through it. There's nothing worse. Wondering what your future is going to be and the difficulties. What I want to tell you is this: trust God and be proactive. Be passionate, take the initiative, and have ambition. Even after I got into ministry, I've always tried to live with passion, traveled preaching parish missions, tried to develop beautiful sermons that would really help people. And then I wanted to reach out beyond the walls of the church, and that's why I felt like broadcast media, television and radio, would be the way to go. Because I want to reach people that aren't going to church as well as people that are going to church. I was able to get into broadcast media, and it wasn't because the networks came after me. Rather, I had to go to them. And you don't know how hard that was for me to knock on their doors and to develop a pilot program, a pilot series, and to really get in the way so that they noticed me. It was hard at first, and it really
took a lot of confidence and a lot of ambition and a lot of trials and tribulations. My point is, the door is finally opened. I kept trusting God, believing that God had a plan for my life, and this was it. But it took passion and enthusiasm and daring and knocking on doors and risking. What I want to say to you is, if you are unemployed or struggling and being underemployed, be ambitious, be daring, be bold, be proactive. I remember the Hebrews were stuck at the Jordan River. They had to try to cross over the Jordan River to get into the Promised Land, but it was too wide. They couldn't do it. They were told to put their feet into the Jordan River, and then it would stop, and certainly it did. And then they were able to cross. Same way, you have to be proactive. You have to step out. You have to be daring. You have to keep at it and not give up, trusting God the whole time. And then the river will part. The door will open.

I have read that people hire passionate people. If you're searching for a job, maybe you don't have the best qualifications, but be enthusiastic in your interview. Be passionate, because I've read that they hire passionate people over people that are qualified for the job. I remember one time I was flying on an airplane and heard the flight attendant give the call to buckle your seatbelt and do all this and do all that. It was so routine and so boring, nobody was listening. Went on another flight and the flight attendant was smiling and she was almost dancing up there talking about your seatbelt and what a great flight it's going to be. And everybody was listening because she was passionate. You could tell that she loved her job. When you look at the scriptures, people that worked, God worked through. And I want to tell you that God is at work in you and he will work through you. Those of you who are working have to believe that God will work through you in your job. Be passionate, be enthusiastic. I think about Jesus, for example. He worked for many years, as we know, as a carpenter. Nobody knew about him. Nobody knew he was the Messiah. He worked with his hands. He worked with his mind. Being a carpenter, his job actually formed him as a person, very practical, learned wisdom. And I know that because I was a carpenter for many years. Actually, I worked for a carpenter, my dad. My dad was so gracious. He had such a talent at carpentry, and he wanted me to have that talent.

but I really didn't have it. Wasn't really mechanically inclined. But as I watched my dad, I learned so much about his work ethic. He laid foundations, and he taught me about laying good foundations. He worked with excellence. And I would watch him as he worked. My dad was not afraid to work. He put his heart and soul into his job, and he built the building, and it was very beautiful. There's a great nobility in work, a great dignity in work. That's one of the things that my dad taught me. Now, we are made in God's image. The book of Genesis said that God worked. He created all these different days. He produced light and living things, soil, growth of plants. The universe is all God's handiwork. And we have within us God's DNA. We have the desire to create, produce, and to be fruitful. That was God's first command to us, be fruitful and multiply. We have within us this desire, this ethic, this work. We want to produce. We want to be fruitful. I think of artists and sculptures like Michelangelo, musicians, writers, teachers, engineers, producers, builders. There's this desire to want to create, to leave our mark, and to influence others. But it takes passion and energy, creativity, concentration, focus. And we have that in us. One of the greatest regrets that people have is that they didn't produce what they could have produced or create what they could have created with their life. They get to the end of their life, they look back at their life, and they think, I should have done more. I think about Peter and Andrew, James and John. They were fishermen, working. Notice that Jesus called them, spoke to them as they were working. Same in our life. As we're working, we can hear the voice of God. I know a man who works in the insurance business, and he says that he prays while he works, and God leads him. It's amazing. He senses God speaking to him. Anyway, Peter, Andrew, James, John, they're working, and unfortunately, they were frustrated. They weren't catching anything. This is Luke chapter 5. They were cleaning their nets, another day where not much was happening. And Jesus told them to launch out into the deep, throw your nets over for a haul. And of course, Peter said, Master, we've been at it all night, all day, nothing has been happening. But at your word, I will do it. What was Jesus telling him? He was telling him, Peter, think outside the box. Don't just do things the way you always do them. Risk, be daring, be bold, try new things, watch what happens. Launch out into the deep. And I found that that's the way it is in life. People will oftentimes say, better safe than sorry. Well, maybe you're safe, but I don't want to be sorry by being safe. I want to try new things, launch out into the deep. That's why I got into television. I'm in way over my head with this. But when you launch out into the deep, that's where the fish are.

That's when you get the haul. That's when you get the catch. I want you to not just work, but work with enthusiasm, with passion, with creativity, with daring. Try new things. As I said, many people get to the end of their life and they regret that they didn't live well or live fully. We were made to express, to create, to become.

That's the saying that I love that is the foundation of my ministry. Who you are is God's gift to you, but who you become is your gift to God.

Jesus said the same thing. He said, God is still working. God didn't just rest on the seventh day and quit working. God is at work in you, and He will work through you. He said, God is still working, and I'm working. And God worked through Jesus. They were persecuting Him because He was healing on the Sabbath. God was working through Jesus on the Sabbath. Well, God is working in us because God is a worker, and God is working through us. Remember that parable about the landowner? He was hiring all these people 6 in the morning, 7 in the morning, 9 in the morning, noon, even at 5 at night. And that parable generally is interpreted as, and rightly so, that God is very generous, and no matter what hour, He's willing to hire you and pay you the same amount. I like to think that that parable is about God wants us to work. He doesn't like it when people are sitting idle and they're not achieving their potential. He created us to work. Now, work isn't everything, but the bottom line is that a third of our life, we are working. We might as well be striving for achieving and becoming and trying our best, living with passion, developing and becoming all that we can be. My dad and I were close in our relationship. Worked with him as a carpenter. As I said, he had this magnificent gift, but I felt so inept. I just didn't really have the gift. I'm pretty good at sports and school and technology and those kind of things, but mechanically, I'm not really inclined that well. I can do it, but it takes me forever. I remember working with my dad one time, and he was up on the roof and he was hammering, and he would have 3 or 4 nails in, and I'm still working on my first nail. And I'm thinking to myself, why does my dad want me to work with him? Certainly it was because we had a good relationship. But really, when I think about it, it was because I was his son. He didn't need me, but he wanted me to participate with him in the building that he was created. He wanted me to share the joy, the exhilaration once we finished. I was his son. He wanted me to be a part of it. And that's exactly it. When it comes to ministry or anything else that we do, God does not need us. I'm a Catholic priest, and I've been a priest for over 30 years and ministering on television. I like what John the Baptist said. God from these very stones can raise up children for Abraham. What do I mean by that? God can do whatever He wants without our help. He doesn't need us, but God has chosen, and this is the way that God designed everything, God has chosen to work with us and through us in the recreation of the world.

If you're a minister, trust God that He's going to work in you and through you. Whatever you're doing in life, trust God that He has a plan and purpose for you. Same thing as I was thinking about it when it comes to intercessory prayer. When we pray to God for other people, for the world, for the church, God already knows. He knows what we need. He knows the world situation. He really doesn't need our prayers per se. He can do it pretty well on His own, thank you very much. However, the way God has designed it, He wants us to pray. He wants us to participate with Him in the recreation, the salvation of the world. I think about, for example, Abraham. Remember way back when Sodom and Gomorrah was about to be destroyed, and Abraham, the great priest, one of the first priests in the Bible, although he wasn't officially ordained, you're a priest, a prophet, and a king. Maybe you're not ordained, but you still are. He petitioned God on behalf of Sodom and Gomorrah. He said, Lord, if there's 50 righteous people, will you still destroy it? God said, no, I won't destroy it. Well, what about 25? If there's 25, will you still destroy it? Okay, no. And He got them all the way down to 10 or 5 righteous people there. Will you still? He changed God's mind by His prayer. He agreed with God. He changed God. God worked through Abraham in our prayers too. God wants us to pray, to intercede for the world. This is the way He designed it. He can do it on His own. My dad can build that building very clearly, very perfectly without me. In fact, I probably messed it up more often than not. But He wanted me to be with Him because I was His son. Same way with God. If you're a minister, whatever your job is, He gives us the dignity and the nobility of work.

me changing the world and changing us into the image of Jesus. Think about doctors. They bring healing to people wonderfully. We've all had, most of us have had operations and sensed a doctor helping us, and nurses. Think about teachers. I remember it was a teacher when I was going through CCD class as a young man. It was a teacher who helped me with the Bible. She said this, "Truth is to be found in the Bible." And I remember that. I had fallen away years later, and I remembered what she said about truth being found in the Bible. And I came back to the Bible, had a great conversion. I remember one time I was in ninth grade English class. My English teacher came up to me and gave me a book, and he didn't give anybody else that book. It was called Great Expectations by Charles Dickens, and he was giving it just to me. And it told me that he believed in me. He had confidence in me. He had great expectations for me. And I never forgot that. That was God working through that teacher for me. And then, of course, there's so many others, police, who protect us, help us in society, firemen, firewomen, ministers, priests, social workers, even politicians. They have the best of intentions. They may not go about it the right way, but I believe God works through all these people. This is God working in the world, working with us, all to bring redemption and salvation. Talking about nurses, I remember a story about my mom. She got sick at age 90 and had an operation. She was in hospital after the operation. She suffered some strokes, and it was the end of her life. She finally passed away. My two sisters and I were at her bedside. It was so hard to let go of my mom. We were there when she passed away and drew her last breath. We were just about to leave the room. My sisters left first. I was alone with my mom, and finally I was just about to walk out of the room, and a nurse came in. And I said to the nurse, I said, "Please take care of my mom." And she looked at me and said something I'll never forget. She said, "I will take care of your mom just as if she was my mom." And I so needed that at that moment. That nurse was an angel to me. That was God working through the nurse, comforting me that she was going to take care of my mom's body. It's the same in our life. How do we transform the world through generosity, through compassion, through kindness, and by working? Don't be afraid of work. Work is dignified and has great nobility. Back in 1991, St. John Paul II promulgated an encyclical about work. It was called Laborum Exercens. And he said that work is a good thing. Through work, we transform the world and fulfill ourselves as humans. As I said before, we spend a third of our life working, and it's meant to fulfill us and to contribute to the good of the world. I remember over Auschwitz, the entrance to Auschwitz, they had a saying, and it was facetious, "Work will set you free." They were trying to intimidate the people in the prison camp. Work will set you free, and it will set the world free as we work hard with enthusiasm. Work is a call. It's a call from God. Don't think of your work as a curse. Rather, right from the beginning, God wanted us to cultivate the garden. He wanted us to be fruitful and to multiply. I had the opportunity some years ago to go on a sabbatical. Sabbatical is a time when you take some rest from the ministry and you retool and you study and you can do whatever you want. Well, I toured a little bit. I went to the national parks and saw some of those, and it was really fun, had a good time. But the interesting thing is, I decided to write books, to preach missions, and produce for TV. And I thought to myself, wait a minute, that's what I do all the time. And the reason I did that is because that's what fulfills me. I love reaching out to people. I love being used by God to touch people. And it's the same in our life. As you open up yourself to God, He will work in you and through you. Jesus said, "God is still working, and I'm working still." Work with passion,

God, I am heartily sorry for having offended thee. And I detest all my sins because of thy just punishments. But most of all, because they offend thee, my God, who art all good and deserving of all my love. I firmly resolve, with the help of thy grace, to sin no more and to avoid the near occasions of sin. Amen.

Lord, open my lips, and my mouth shall declare your praise. Come, let us sing to the Lord and shout with joy to the rock who saved us. Come, let us sing to the Lord and shout with joy to the rock who saves us. Let us approach him with praise and thanksgiving and sing joyful songs to the Lord. The Lord is God, the mighty God, the great King over all the gods. He holds in his hands the depths of the earth and the highest mountains as well. He made the sea, it belongs to him, the dry land too, for it was formed by his hands. Come then, let us bow down in worship, bending the knee before the Lord our Maker, for he is our God and we are his people, the flock he shepherds. Today, listen to the voice of the Lord. Do not grow stubborn as your fathers did in the wilderness, when at Meribah and Massah they challenged me and provoked me, although they had seen all of my works. 40 years I endured that generation. I said, they are a people whose hearts go astray, and they do not know my ways. So I swore in my anger, they shall not enter into my rest. Glory be to the Father, and to the Son, and to the Holy Spirit, as it was in the beginning, is now, and ever shall be, world without end. Amen. Come, let us sing to the Lord, and shout with joy to the rock who saves us.

Glorious is the Lord on high. The Lord is King, with majesty enrobed. The Lord has robed himself with might. He has girded himself with power. The world you made firm, not to be moved. Your throne has stood firm from of old. From all eternity, O Lord, you are. The waters have lifted up, O Lord. The waters have lifted up their voice. The waters have lifted up their thunder. Greater than the roar of mighty waters, more glorious than the surgings of the sea, the Lord is glorious on high. Truly, your decrees are to be trusted. Holiness is fitting in your house, O Lord, until the end of time. Glory be to the Father, and to the Son, to the Holy Spirit, as it was in the beginning, is now, and ever shall be, world without end. Amen. All power and all authority in heaven and on earth has been given to you, Lord Jesus. You rule with decrees that are firm and trustworthy. Be with us always, so that we may make disciples whose holiness will be worthy of your house. Glorious is the Lord on high. To you, Lord, be highest glory and praise forever. Bless the Lord, all you works of the Lord. Praise and exalt him above all forever. Angels of the Lord, bless the Lord. You heavens, bless the Lord. All you waters above the heavens, bless the Lord. All you hosts of the Lord, bless the Lord. Sun and moon, bless the Lord. Stars of heaven, bless the Lord. Every shower and dew, bless the Lord. All you winds, bless the Lord. Fire and heat, bless the Lord. Cold and chill, bless the Lord. Dew and rain, bless the Lord. Frost and chill, bless the Lord. Ice and snow, bless the Lord. Nights and days, bless the Lord. Light and darkness, bless the Lord. Lightnings and clouds, bless the Lord. Let the earth bless the Lord. Praise and exalt him above all forever. Mountains and hills, bless the Lord. Everything growing from the earth, bless the Lord. You springs, bless the Lord. Seas and rivers, bless the Lord. You dolphins and all water creatures, bless the Lord. All you birds of the air, bless the Lord. All you beasts, wild and tame, bless the Lord. You sons of men, bless the Lord. O Israel, bless the Lord. Praise and exalt him above all forever. Priests of the Lord, bless the Lord. Servants of the Lord, bless the Lord. Spirits and souls of the just, bless the Lord. Holy men of humble heart, bless the Lord. Hananiah, Azariah, Mishael, bless the Lord. Praise and exalt him above all forever. Let us bless the Father and the Son and the Holy Spirit. Let us praise and exalt him above all forever. Blessed are you, Lord, in the firmament of heaven, praiseworthy and glorious and exalted above all forever. To you, Lord, be highest glory and praise forever. Praise the Lord from the heavens. Praise the Lord from the heavens. Praise him in the heights. Praise him, all his angels. Praise him, all his hosts. Praise him, sun and moon. Praise him, shining stars. Praise him, highest heavens and the waters above the heavens. Let them praise the name of the Lord. He commanded, they were made. He fixed them forever, gave a law which shall not pass away. Praise the Lord from the earth, sea creatures and all oceans, fire and hail, snow and mist, stormy winds that obey his word. All mountains and hills, all fruit trees and cedars, beasts wild and tame, reptiles and birds on the wing. All earth's kings and peoples, earth's princes and rulers, young men and maidens, old men together with children. Let them praise the name of the Lord.

Lord, for he alone is exalted. The splendor of his name reaches beyond heaven and earth. He exalts the strength of his people. He is the praise of all his saints, of the sons of Israel, of the people to whom he comes close. Glory be to the Father, and to the Son, and to the Holy Spirit, as it was in the beginning, is now, and ever shall be, world without end. Amen. Lord, extolled in the heights by angelic powers, you are also praised by all earth's creatures, each in its own way. With all the splendor of heavenly worship, you still delight in such tokens of love as earth can offer. May heaven and earth together acclaim you as King. May the praise that is sung in heaven resound in the heart of every creature on earth. Praise the Lord from the heavens. Thus says the Lord God, O my people, I will open your graves and have you rise from them and bring you back to the land of Israel. Then you shall know that I am the Lord when I open your graves and have you rise from them, O my people. I will put my spirit in you that you may live, and I will settle you upon your land. Thus you shall know that I am the Lord. I have promised, and I will do it, says the Lord. Christ, Son of the living God, have mercy on us. Christ, Son of the living God, have mercy on us. You are seated at the right hand of the Father. Have mercy on us. Glory to the Father, and to the Son, and to the Holy Spirit. Christ, Son of the living God, have mercy on us. The paralyzed man picked up the bed on which he was lying and gave praise to God. All who saw it gave glory to God. Blessed be the Lord, the God of Israel. He has come to his people and set them free. He has raised up for us a mighty Savior, born of the house of his servant David. Through his holy prophets, he promised of old that he would save us from our enemies, from the hands of all who hate us. He promised to show mercy to our fathers and to remember his holy covenant. This was the oath he swore to our father Abraham, to set us free from the hands of our enemies, free to worship him without fear, holy and righteous in his sight all the days of our life. You, my child, shall be called the prophet of the Most High, for you will go before the Lord to prepare his way, to give his people knowledge of salvation by the forgiveness of their sins. In the tender compassion of our God, the dawn from on high shall break upon us to shine on those who dwell in darkness and the shadow of death, and to guide our feet into the way of peace. Glory to the Father, and to the Son, and to the Holy Spirit, as it was in the beginning, is now, and ever shall be, world without end. Amen. The paralyzed man picked up the bed on which he was lying and gave praise to God. All who saw it gave glory to God. Father, you sent your Holy Spirit to enlighten the hearts of men. Hear us as we pray. Enlighten your people, Lord. Blessed are you, O God, our light. You have given us a new day, resplendent with your glory. Enlighten your people, Lord. You enlighten the world through the resurrection of your Son. Through your church, shed this light on all people. Enlighten your people, Lord. You gave the disciples of your only begotten Son the Spirit's gift of understanding. Through the same Spirit, keep the church faithful to you. Enlighten your people, Lord. Light of nations, remember those who remain in darkness. Open their eyes and let them recognize you, the only true God. Enlighten your people, Lord. Gathering together all of our needs and intentions, we offer the prayer that Jesus taught us. Our Father, who art in heaven, hallowed be thy name. Thy kingdom come, thy will be done, on earth as it is in heaven. Give us this day our daily bread, and forgive us our trespasses, as we forgive those who trespass against us.

And lead us not into temptation, but deliver us from evil. Amen. Father, you show your almighty power in your mercy and forgiveness. Continue to fill us with your gifts of love. Help us to hurry toward the eternal life you promise and come to share in the joys of your kingdom. Grant this through our Lord Jesus Christ, your Son, who lives and reigns with you in the unity of the Holy Spirit, God forever and ever. Amen. The Lord be with you. Blessed be the name of the Lord, now and forever. Our help is in the name of the Lord, who made heaven and earth. And may Almighty God bless you, the Father, the Son, and the Holy Spirit. Amen. Go in peace. Thanks be to God.

0: 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And it's going to be a great telethon, Kev.
1: It is, Jay, and our prayers are always welcome as well. 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And we have lots of things to get to throughout the course of the 2 days. 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

I do some photography. I like to use pictures I took in the bulletin when I can. I also just enjoy art. And I do a little bit of painting. I do some painting, with on paper or canvas, but mostly I buy little plastic or metal miniatures. They're about this tall, and then I paint those to make them look like living people. And a lot of them are science fiction or fantasy, so they don't look like real people because they'll be pointed elf ears or some sort of space armor, but. I just enjoy it. I find it very relaxing to be able to sit down and just focus on painting one of those little figures in the evening. It does take a steady hand that helps to brace your painting arm, but that's always been something that has been true of me. When I was small, I used to take some art classes and you would always have this giant piece of paper, and I would always end up working on a small piece of it. I've always kind of been, focused that way in terms of my art. But it is a very, kind of detailed type of thing. You need to have a brush with a good fine point, because if there's no point on the brush, then you just kind of smear paint all over the details, and you can't see anything anymore. I have been doing this since I was a kid. So I think it started in middle school. So it's been a while. So I do have a couple hundred painted figures, from some of my earliest ones, which were pretty simple to. I like to think I've gotten pretty decent at it at this point. I don't have particular subjects in mind. I think I'm most interested in composition and light. So I do enjoy, going through a church, for instance, and trying to capture the statues and the stained glass, and just a feel of the space by trying to just walk around, seeing on which angle does this statue look most interesting. So I have a favorite painter. It's a Art Nouveau painter and poster maker from what's now the Czech Republic. His name is Alfons Mucha. And he's someone my mother introduced me to, actually. She was a big fan. We used to have some prints of his in my house growing up. And Art Nouveau is a very fascinating movement. A lot of it was done in posters, so it's heavy outline with kind of watercolor like paint colors, and just a very kind of lively style. And Alfons Mucha, I think, does it better than anyone else.

everyone. I'm Victoria Sechrist, and welcome to Green Goals. Usually, I give you a quote from Laudato Si, where we hear Pope Francis talk about hearing the cry of the earth and the cry of the poor. That was written in 2015, and it's obviously still relevant today and will be for decades and probably centuries to come. But you might not have known that there is basically a sequel to that, and that is Laudato Deum, which Pope Francis also wrote, and that was released in 2013. So I'm going to read you a quote from there today. In paragraph 72, he says, "If we consider that emissions per individual in the United States are about 2 times greater than those of individuals living in China and about 7 times greater than the average of the poorest countries, we can state that a broad change in the irresponsible lifestyle connected with the Western model would have a significant long term." So here Pope Francis is asking us to reflect on our lifestyle, especially here in the US, in the Western world, and make some changes. Now, when he talked about emissions, usually when you hear people talk about emissions, they are talking about carbon emissions. And these are activities that increase the amount of carbon dioxide that is trapped in our atmosphere. These are things like heating and cooling your house, driving your car, or taking a flight. Now, carbon dioxide trapped in the atmosphere is a problem because it increases the temperature of our planet, which can make glaciers melt, it can make sea levels rise, it can lead to extreme weather. And all of this is important, especially because it affects the poor. And that's because the poor often rely on natural resources and agriculture for their livelihood. If they're hit with a hurricane or a tsunami and they lose their house, they don't have the luxury to just check into a hotel or move in with a friend who happens to have a second residence. So we really have to look at this as an issue of caring for the poorest among us. So we actually do need to know where we're starting though. So what is your carbon footprint? Well, we can find out through a carbon footprint calculator. So I want to tell you about one that I did through Climate Hero. You can find it at carbon-calculator@climatehero.org. It's free. It takes about 5 minutes. They're going to ask you questions about your home, your car, some other questions that might be kind of surprising, like do you consume palm oil? But all these things are designed to find out how much carbon emissions you're generating. Once you get your carbon score, they're gonna give you recommendations about how to decrease your carbon emissions. For me, it was eat less meat, eat more local foods to cut down on the transportation costs and energy for that food to get to me. There were some bigger suggestions like getting a more eco-friendly car or getting solar panels. And there was also the option to contribute to climate projects around the world. So for example, there was one that I learned about in Aruba, a wind farm where they're generating electricity from wind turbines. So you can actually offset the carbon emissions that you are putting out there.

0: And the reason I think that, besides the Pope telling us that this is a big deal, there's just so much data. And the Global Footprint Network tells us that if everyone in the world consumed like we do as Americans, we would need more than 4 Earths of natural resources to accommodate all of that. So basically, we can't keep consuming the level at which we're consuming and expect that it's not going to hurt the planet and the people on it. Pope Francis says that there's more that we can all do. So I challenge you, and I challenge myself, especially, to find ways to reduce my carbon footprint. I'll see you next time on Green Goals. Watch for more Green Goals on This Is The Day, Mondays at 10:30 a.m. and 8 p.m. Eastern on the Catholic TV Network.
1: I really wanted Jerry to come to Liberia because there's just a huge need here. There are so many children out of school in Liberia. A little less than half attend school today in this country. Huge problems with malnutrition amongst the youngest children. As always with Mary's Meals, we're linking food to education. We're providing daily meals so that children come to school. We're meeting their immediate need for food, but we're tackling the underlying causes of poverty by getting them into the classroom.
2: You know, every day has felt like it was wilder than the day before. You arrive at these schools and you think, okay, it doesn't get more remote than where we are right now. And then suddenly you're getting in a canoe you know, across this water.
1: God bless you. Thank you.
2: It wasn't until I came down here that I realized this is way more than a feeding and education program. This impacts people in such a massive way that when you go into these communities, they can't wait to get up and say, this has really changed our lives, you know? A lot of them, they didn't eat at all in a day before they came to school. Now they're motivated to come to school. They're motivated to be part of that community.
1: It's been an incredible few days here just watching Jerry in action.
2: And what does a lion do?
1: There's something that really really strikes me about Jerry is just his concern for the individual person. Whenever he meets somebody, he is really interested in that person in front of him. And, you know, just noticing just like small things, like today, he just remembers everyone's name. Everyone he meets, he remembers their name. And I think he remembers their name because he really takes an interest in them as a human being, as a person.
2: This is Fumata, and this is Jenny. And this is Kebby, and this is Kula, and this is Krana, and this is Hannah, and this is Benita, and this is Aribi. I wish people could spend even 1 second or 1 minute that I've had here with you know, in these schools with the families, because I do think that anybody that had that experience would get way more involved.

0: I think the rosary for me mostly is an intercessory prayer, a prayer of thanksgiving where I pray for Mary's protection. It just lifts me up and gives me a sense of hope for the future. Our church burned down. To help build a parish up, we started looking around at the country at other parishes that had built up their churches that weren't closing down. We started to implement some of that.
1: We started the Rosary Challenge at the beginning of May, just as a promotion to the parish. We offered the opportunity for people to pick up pledge sheets and drop them back off into the pledge box.
0: At the end of the month, my wife and I took the box and we started counting, and we got to 1,000. And we look in the box and it's almost still full. And we made over 4,000 rosaries.
2: We needed to make it more visible. We had to actually be a part of the rosary. And I thought, I'd really like to do a living rosary.

0: It's always been one of my dreams to do something like that.
1: We all lined up, and each of us had said a Hail Mary, and then the 10th person would say the Glory Be and the Fatima prayer. It was very moving to just hear everyone and everybody being a part of it and the significance of being in the church.
2: I just look around, and it was just the Holy Spirit just filled everybody in the church, and it just gave me goosebumps.
3: We felt that became a bond between you and the Blessed Mother.
4: When we become knights, we are told that we are serving our Mother Mary. So being able to hold an event that honors her is very important to us as knights. The fastest way to Christ is through his Mother Mary.
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Hello, I'm Bishop Reed. Welcome to Garden Grove, California, to Christ Cathedral, once known as the Crystal Cathedral, an impressive structure of reflective glass, and for years the home of the Crystal Cathedral Ministries and Dr. Robert Schuller's Hour of Power. Now redesigned for Catholic worship, this impressive building retains its unique and beautiful character, and it is the home of the Diocese of Orange, Bishop Kevin Vann, and the good people, a very diverse diocese and full of life, which brings us here today to meditate on the glorious mysteries of the Most Holy Rosary of the Blessed Virgin Mary. So please join me in prayer in the name of the Father and of the Son and of the Holy Spirit. Amen. I believe in God, the Father Almighty, creator of heaven and earth, and in Jesus Christ, his only Son, our Lord, who was conceived by the Holy Spirit, born of the Virgin Mary, suffered under Pontius Pilate, was crucified, died, and was buried. He descended into hell. On the third day, he rose again from the dead. He ascended into heaven and is seated at the right hand of God, the Father Almighty. From there, he will come to judge the living and the dead. I believe in the Holy Spirit, the Holy Catholic Church, the communion of saints, the forgiveness of sins, the resurrection of the body, and life everlasting. Amen. Our Father, who art in heaven, hallowed be thy name. Thy kingdom come, thy will be done, on earth as it is in heaven. Give us this day our daily bread, and forgive us our trespasses, as we forgive those who trespass against us. And lead us not into temptation, but deliver us from evil. Amen. Hail Mary, full of grace, the Lord is with thee. Blessed art thou among women, and blessed is the fruit of thy womb, Jesus. Holy Mary, Mother of God, pray for us sinners, now and at the hour of our death. Amen. Hail Mary, full of grace, the Lord is with thee. Blessed art thou among women, and blessed is the fruit of thy womb, Jesus. Holy Mary, Mother of God, pray for us sinners, now and at the hour of our death. Amen. Hail Mary, full of grace, the Lord is with thee. Blessed art thou among women, and blessed is the fruit of thy womb, Jesus. Holy Mary, Mother of God, pray for us sinners, now and at the hour of our death. Amen. Glory be to the Father, and to the Son, and to the Holy Spirit, as it was in the beginning, is now, and ever shall be, world without end. Amen. O my Jesus, forgive us our sins. Save us from the fires of hell. Lead all souls into heaven, especially those in most need of thy mercy. The first glorious mystery, the resurrection of Jesus from the dead. An amazing event, an amazing happening, more amazing than anything that has happened in human history. Jesus, not resuscitated, but restored to full life, new life, and he gives us the hope of the same. It was so amazing that his closest friends who saw him after the resurrection but before the ascension, it motivated them, once they were empowered by the Holy Spirit, to go and to proclaim the resurrection and that Jesus is Lord without any concern for themselves. Many of them gave their lives. Meditating on this amazing event, which has changed literally the history of the human family, the resurrection of Jesus, we pray, Our Father, who art in heaven, hallowed be thy name. Thy kingdom come, thy will be done on earth as it is in heaven. Give us this day our daily bread and forgive us our trespasses as we forgive those who trespass against us. And lead us not into temptation, but deliver us from evil. Amen. Hail Mary, full of grace, the Lord is with thee. Blessed art thou among women, and blessed is the fruit of thy womb, Jesus. Holy Mary, Mother of God, pray for us sinners, now and at the hour of our death. Amen. Hail Mary, full of grace, the Lord is with thee. Blessed art thou among women, and blessed is the fruit of thy womb, Jesus. Holy Mary, Mother of God, pray for us sinners, now and at the hour of our death. Amen. Hail Mary, full of grace, the Lord is with thee. Blessed art thou among women, and blessed is the fruit of thy womb, Jesus.
Holy Mary, Mother of God, pray for us sinners, now and at the hour of our death. Amen. Hail Mary, full of grace, the Lord is with thee. Blessed art thou among women, and blessed is the fruit of thy womb, Jesus. Holy Mary, Mother of God, pray for us sinners, now and at the hour of our death. Amen. Hail Mary, full of grace, the Lord is with thee. Blessed art thou among women, and blessed is the fruit of thy womb, Jesus. Holy Mary, Mother of God, pray for us sinners, now and at the hour of our death. Amen. Hail Mary, full of grace, the Lord is with thee. Blessed art thou among women, and blessed is the fruit of thy womb, Jesus. Holy Mary, Mother of God, pray for us sinners, now and at the hour of our death. Amen. Hail Mary, full of grace, the Lord is with thee. Blessed art thou among women, and blessed is the fruit of thy womb, Jesus. Holy Mary, Mother of God, pray for us sinners, now and at the hour of our death. Amen. Hail Mary, full of grace, the Lord is with thee. Blessed art thou among women, and blessed is the fruit of thy womb, Jesus. Holy Mary, Mother of God, pray for us sinners, now and at the hour of our death. Amen. Hail Mary, full of grace, the Lord is with thee. Blessed art thou among women, and blessed is the fruit of thy womb, Jesus. Holy Mary, Mother of God, pray for us sinners, now and at the hour of our death. Amen. Hail Mary, full of grace, the Lord is with thee. Blessed art thou among women, and blessed is the fruit of thy womb, Jesus. Holy Mary, Mother of God, pray for us sinners, now and at the hour of our death. Amen. Glory be to the Father, and to the Son, and to the Holy Spirit, as it was in the beginning, is now, and ever shall be, world without end. Amen. O my Jesus, forgive us our sins. Save us from the fires of hell. Lead all souls into heaven, especially those who are in most need of thy mercy. The second glorious mystery, the ascension of Jesus into heaven. Where he has gone, we hope to follow. Just next to me here is a cemetery where there are hundreds of people of faith buried, including Dr. Robert Schuller and his wife. They await the fullness of the resurrection. Jesus, who has ascended into heaven, took with him our humanity, has restored our humanity, and we hope to share in that same glory in heaven. As I say, where he has gone, we hope to follow. And so we pray. Our Father, who art in heaven, hallowed be thy name. Thy kingdom come, thy will be done on earth as it is in heaven. Give us this day our daily bread, and forgive us our trespasses, as we forgive those who trespass against us. And lead us not into temptation, but deliver us from evil. Amen. Hail Mary, full of grace, the Lord is with thee. Blessed art thou among women, and blessed is the fruit of thy womb, Jesus. Holy Mary, Mother of God, pray for us sinners, now and at the hour of our death.

our death. Amen. Hail, Mary, full of grace, the Lord is with thee. Blessed art thou among women, and blessed is the fruit of thy womb, Jesus. Holy Mary, Mother of God, pray for us sinners, now and at the hour of our death. Amen. Hail, Mary, full of grace, the Lord is with thee. Blessed art thou among women, and blessed is the fruit of thy womb, Jesus. Holy Mary, Mother of God, pray for us sinners, now and at the hour of our death. Amen. Hail, Mary, full of grace, the Lord is with thee. Blessed art thou among women, and blessed is the fruit of thy womb, Jesus. Holy Mary, Mother of God, pray for us sinners, now and at the hour of our death. Amen. Hail, Mary, full of grace, the Lord is with thee. Blessed art thou among women, and blessed is the fruit of thy womb, Jesus. Holy Mary, Mother of God, pray for us sinners, now and at the hour of our death. Amen. Hail, Mary, full of grace, the Lord is with thee. Blessed art thou among women, and blessed is the fruit of thy womb, Jesus. Holy Mary, Mother of God, pray for us sinners, now and at the hour of our death. Amen. Hail, Mary, full of grace, the Lord is with thee. Blessed art thou among women, and blessed is the fruit of thy womb, Jesus. Holy Mary, Mother of God, pray for us sinners, now and at the hour of our death. Amen. Hail, Mary, full of grace, the Lord is with thee. Blessed art thou among women, and blessed is the fruit of thy womb, Jesus. Holy Mary, Mother of God, pray for us sinners, now and at the hour of our death. Amen. Hail, Mary, full of grace, the Lord is with thee. Blessed art thou among women, and blessed is the fruit of thy womb, Jesus. Holy Mary, Mother of God, pray for us sinners, now and at the hour of our death. Amen. Hail, Mary, full of grace, the Lord is with thee. Blessed art thou among women, and blessed is the fruit of thy womb, Jesus. Holy Mary, Mother of God, pray for us sinners, now and at the hour of our death. Amen. Glory be to the Father, and to the Son, and to the Holy Spirit, as it was in the beginning, is now, and ever shall be, world without end. Amen. O my Jesus, forgive us our sins. Save us from the fires of hell. Lead all souls into heaven, especially those who are in most need of thy mercy. The third glorious mystery, the descent of the Holy Spirit upon the apostles. I often celebrate confirmations as a bishop, and I have noticed that in some cases, in many cases actually, the kids, the young people, and even the adults look different after they're confirmed. I guess that's the power of the Holy Spirit. For it is, in a way, their own personal Pentecost. That first Pentecost, the apostles, the ones who were sent, were completely changed. Their mouths were open, their hearts were open. They were energized and fearless in going forward, inspired by the Holy Spirit to proclaim the good news that Jesus is alive, he's risen, that he's Lord. May that same Spirit, by our prayers today, through the intercession of the Blessed Mother of God, inspire and empower us. Our Father, who art in heaven, hallowed be thy name. Thy kingdom come, thy will be done, on earth as it is in heaven. Give us this day our daily bread, and forgive us our trespasses, as we forgive those who trespass against us. And lead us not into temptation, but deliver us from evil. Amen. Hail Mary, full of grace, the Lord is with thee. Blessed art thou among women, and blessed is the fruit of thy womb, Jesus. Holy Mary, Mother of God, pray for us sinners, now and at the hour of our death. Amen. Hail Mary, full of grace, the Lord is with thee. Blessed art thou among women, and blessed is the fruit of thy womb, Jesus. Holy Mary, Mother of God, pray for us sinners, now and at the hour of our death. Amen. Hail Mary, full of grace, the Lord is with thee. Blessed art thou among women, and blessed is the fruit of thy womb, Jesus. Holy Mary, Mother of God, pray for us sinners, now and at the hour of our death. Amen. Hail Mary, full of grace, the Lord is with thee. Blessed art thou among women, and blessed is the fruit of thy womb, Jesus. Holy Mary, Mother of God, pray for us sinners, now and at the hour of our death. Amen. Hail Mary, full of grace, the Lord is with thee. Blessed art thou among women, and blessed is the fruit of thy womb, Jesus. Holy Mary, Mother of God, pray for us sinners, now and at the hour of our death. Amen.
Hail Mary, full of grace, the Lord is with thee.

Blessed art thou among women, and blessed is the fruit of thy womb, Jesus. Holy Mary, Mother of God, pray for us sinners, now and at the hour of our death. Amen. Hail Mary, full of grace, the Lord is with thee. Blessed art thou among women, and blessed is the fruit of thy womb, Jesus. Holy Mary, Mother of God, pray for us sinners, now and at the hour of our death. Amen. Hail Mary, full of grace, the Lord is with thee. Blessed art thou among women, and blessed is the fruit of thy womb, Jesus. Holy Mary, Mother of God, pray for us sinners, now and at the hour of our death. Amen. Hail Mary, full of grace, the Lord is with thee. Blessed art thou among women, and blessed is the fruit of thy womb, Jesus. Holy Mary, Mother of God, pray for us sinners, now and at the hour of our death. Amen. Hail Mary, full of grace, the Lord is with thee. Blessed art thou among women, and blessed is the fruit of thy womb, Jesus. Holy Mary, Mother of God, pray for us sinners, now and at the hour of our death. Amen. Glory be to the Father, and to the Son, and to the Holy Spirit, as it was in the beginning, is now, and ever shall be, world without end. Amen. O my Jesus, forgive us our sins. Save us from the fires of hell. Lead all souls into heaven, especially those in most need of thy mercy. The fourth glorious mystery, the Assumption of the Blessed Virgin Mary, body and soul into heaven. My favorite of the mysteries of the rosaries, my favorite Marian feast on August 15th, when Mary's life came to an end. God brought her to heaven, body and soul. This is how Jesus treated his mother, as any one of us would. We would treat our mothers in the very best way. And now she is at his side, close to him, so she can whisper our prayers in his ears. Think of the sway that she had over Jesus at the wedding feast of Cana to turn water into wine. If she can talk Jesus into doing that, think of what she can do for you and for me. And so, in offering these prayers and meditating on this mystery, we ask the Blessed Mother to watch over us and pray for us. Our Father, who art in heaven, hallowed be thy name. Thy kingdom come, thy will be done on earth as it is in heaven. Give us this day our daily bread, and forgive us our trespasses, as we forgive those who trespass against us. And lead us not into temptation, but deliver us from evil. Amen. Hail Mary, full of grace, the Lord is with thee. Blessed art thou among women, and blessed is the fruit of thy womb, Jesus. Holy Mary, Mother of God, pray for us sinners, now and at the hour of our death. Amen. Hail Mary, full of grace, the Lord is with thee. Blessed art thou among women, and blessed is the fruit of thy womb, Jesus. Holy Mary, Mother of God, pray for us sinners, now and at the hour of our death. Amen. Hail Mary, full of grace, the Lord is with thee. Blessed art thou among women, and blessed is the fruit of thy womb, Jesus. Holy Mary, Mother of God, pray for us sinners, now and at the hour of our death. Amen. Hail Mary, full of grace, the Lord is with thee. Blessed art thou among women, and blessed is the fruit of thy womb, Jesus. Holy Mary, Mother of God, pray for us sinners, now and at the hour of our death. Amen. Hail Mary, full of grace, the Lord is with thee. Blessed art thou among women, and blessed is the fruit of thy womb, Jesus. Holy Mary, Mother of God, pray for us sinners, now and at the hour of our death. Amen. Hail Mary, full of grace, the Lord is with thee. Blessed art thou among women, and blessed is the fruit of thy womb, Jesus. Holy Mary, Mother of God, pray for us sinners, now and at the hour of our death. Amen. Hail Mary, full of grace, the Lord is with thee. Blessed art thou among women, and blessed is the fruit of thy womb, Jesus. Holy Mary, Mother of God, pray for us sinners, now and at the hour of our death. Amen. Hail Mary, full of grace, the Lord is with thee. Blessed art thou among women, and blessed is the fruit of thy womb, Jesus. Holy Mary, Mother of God, pray for us sinners, now and at the hour of our death. Amen. Hail Mary, full of grace, the Lord is with thee. Blessed art thou among women, and blessed is the fruit of thy womb, Jesus. Holy Mary, Mother of God, pray for us sinners, now and at the hour of our death. Amen. Hail Mary, full of grace, the Lord is with thee. Blessed art thou among women, and blessed is the fruit of thy womb, Jesus. Holy Mary, Mother of God, pray for us sinners, now and at the hour of our death. Amen. Glory be to the Father, and to the Son, and to the Holy Spirit, as it was in the beginning,

is now, and ever shall be, world without end. Amen. O my Jesus, forgive us our sins, save us from the fires of hell. Lead all souls into heaven, especially those in most need of thy mercy. The fifth and the final glorious mystery, the coronation of the Blessed Virgin Mary. God crowned his mother as queen of all creation. And so she is queen of that place, of that new life that we are striving for, that we

at every moment of our lives here in this world. She has the power by her intercession to bring us there through this valley of tears to the garden of life where she is queen. Our Father, who art in heaven, hallowed be thy name. Thy kingdom come, thy will be done on earth as it is in heaven. Give us this day our daily bread, and forgive us our trespasses as we forgive those who trespass against us. And lead us not into temptation, but deliver us from evil. Amen. Hail Mary, full of grace, the Lord is with thee. Blessed art thou among women, and blessed is the fruit of thy womb, Jesus. Holy Mary, Mother of God, pray for us sinners, now and at the hour of our death. Amen. Hail Mary, full of grace, the Lord is with thee. Blessed art thou among women, and blessed is the fruit of thy womb, Jesus. Holy Mary, Mother of God, pray for us sinners, now and at the hour of our death. Amen. Hail Mary, full of grace, the Lord is with thee. Blessed art thou among women, and blessed is the fruit of thy womb, Jesus. Holy Mary, Mother of God, pray for us sinners, now and at the hour of our death. Amen. Hail Mary, full of grace, the Lord is with thee. Blessed art thou among women, and blessed is the fruit of thy womb, Jesus. Holy Mary, Mother of God, pray for us sinners, now and at the hour of our death. Amen. Hail Mary, full of grace, the Lord is with thee. Blessed art thou among women, and blessed is the fruit of thy womb, Jesus. Holy Mary, Mother of God, pray for us sinners, now and at the hour of our death. Amen. Hail Mary, full of grace, the Lord is with thee. Blessed art thou among women, and blessed is the fruit of thy womb, Jesus. Holy Mary, Mother of God, pray for us sinners, now and at the hour of our death. Amen. Hail Mary, full of grace, the Lord is with thee. Blessed art thou among women, and blessed is the fruit of thy womb, Jesus. Holy Mary, Mother of God, pray for us sinners, now and at the hour of our death. Amen. Hail Mary, full of grace, the Lord is with thee. Blessed art thou among women, and blessed is the fruit of thy womb, Jesus. Holy Mary, Mother of God, pray for us sinners, now and at the hour of our death. Amen. Hail Mary, full of grace, the Lord is with thee. Blessed art thou among women, and blessed is the fruit of thy womb, Jesus. Holy Mary, Mother of God, pray for us sinners, now and at the hour of our death. Amen. Hail Mary, full of grace, the Lord is with thee. Blessed art thou among women, and blessed is the fruit of thy womb, Jesus. Holy Mary, Mother of God, pray for us sinners, now and at the hour of our death. Amen. Glory be to the Father, and to the Son, and to the Holy Spirit, as it was in the beginning, is now, and ever shall be, world without end. Amen. O my Jesus, forgive us our sins, save us from the fires of hell, lead all souls into heaven, especially those in most need of thy mercy. Hail, Holy Queen, Mother of Mercy, our life, our sweetness, and our hope. To thee do we cry, poor banished children of Eve. To thee do we send up our sighs, mourning and weeping in this valley of tears. Turn then, O most gracious Advocate, thine eyes of mercy toward us, and after this our exile, show unto us the blessed fruit of thy womb, Jesus. O clement, O loving, O sweet Virgin Mary, pray for us, O Holy Mother of God, that we may be made worthy of the promises of Christ. Let us pray. O God, whose only begotten Son, by whose life, death, and resurrection is purchased for us the rewards of eternal life, grant, we beseech you, that by meditating on these mysteries of the most holy rosary of the Blessed Virgin Mary, we may both imitate what they contain and obtain what they promise through the same Christ our Lord. Amen. May the divine assistance remain always with us. May the souls of the faithful departed, through the mercy of God, rest in peace. Holy Mother, with thy loving child, thy blessing give to us this day. In the name of the Father, and of the Son, and of the Holy Spirit. Amen. Well, thank you so much for joining me in meditating on these glorious mysteries of the Most Holy Rosary of the Blessed Virgin Mary here before this magnificent Christ Cathedral in Garden Grove, California. What a glorious setting to meditate on the glorious mysteries with all of the natural sound, because we're not too far from Disneyland. Thank you so much for joining me in prayer today. And may our Blessed Lady, crowned Queen of Heaven and Earth, continue to pray for you, intercede for you all the days of your life.

As Christians, we often think that our passions simply cause us to sin and keep us from God. But C.S. Lewis says that it would seem that our Lord does not find our desires to be too strong, but rather too weak. We are half-hearted creatures fooling about with drink and sex and ambition when infinite joy is offered us. Like the ignorant child who wants to go on making mud pies in a slum because he cannot imagine what is meant by the offer of a holiday at the sea. We are far too easily pleased.

Previously, we've discussed acknowledging our fears and giving up our false idols to the Lord in order to be free to say yes to whatever He wants. And that's necessary to have the right disposition to hear God's voice. But how can we know what He's calling us to? A key way God reveals His will to us is through our desires. And as suggested in the C.S. Lewis quote, these are not just any desires, but the deepest desires of our hearts, the ones that correspond to what we're made for. So let's become more aware of those longings within our hearts and not be afraid to bring them before the Lord, because He's the one who has placed them there, and He's the one who can fulfill them. He uses desire to show us where He's leading us. I feel bad for my high school and college girlfriend because she had to put up with a guy who was made for the priesthood. While generally supportive, she sometimes wasn't happy that I always wanted to be hanging out with my youth group or the Catholic campus ministry, always wanting to read and discuss scripture or do service projects. After experiencing a loving religious community, I couldn't understand why she wasn't interested in getting a bunch of Catholic families to live together in one big house. I thought she was just being selfish at the time, but not so. In reality, a wife and children have legitimate rights to a husband and father, and I realized I couldn't give that because I felt the most peace in times of prayer and joy and service and community in the church, which corresponded to these deep desires in my heart that I had to grow in awareness of. I came to see that I was called to give my life totally to these and to God Himself in a way that I couldn't give myself to a wife in the way that she would deserve. We'll be exploring desires and how to hear God's voice more clearly in them. And next time, we'll look a little closer at the vocation to celibacy and how we might be fulfilled in that. But for now, simply pray and ask God to reveal the deepest desires of your heart. And do any seem to be in conflict? Do you believe that God can and will satisfy them?

If you're looking at me right now, that means you're about to watch the Notre Dame Mass, which is wonderful. So glad you're going to pray with us. It has become an important part of Catholic TV. We know that there are tens of thousands of people who watch it every single Sunday. Won't you help us continue to bring this important Mass into homes of people who are looking for the loving Word of God? 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We depend on you to help us help so many others. Thank you for watching the Notre Dame Mass, and thank you so much for your support that allows us to bring it into so many homes.

Good morning. My name is Father Brian Ching, a Holy Cross priest and rector of the Basilica of the Sacred Heart. Today, we celebrate the 23rd Sunday in Ordinary Time. In his letter to the Romans, St. Paul reminds us that love is the fulfillment of the law. It is in this spirit of love that Jesus invites us to be reconciled with one another. If we have wronged one another, may we always be open to acknowledging our sin and to ask for forgiveness. Such is the challenge of being a true disciple of the Lord Jesus. Thank you for joining us for Mass today.

In the name of the Father, and of the Son, and of the Holy Spirit, amen. The Lord be with you. As we prepare to celebrate these sacred mysteries, let us first call to mind our sins, confident in God's love and mercy. You were sent to heal the contrite, Lord, have mercy. You came to call sinners. Christ, have mercy. You plead for us at the right hand of the Father. Lord, have mercy. May Almighty God have mercy on us. Forgive us of our sins and bring us to life everlasting.

0: Let us pray. O God, by whom we are redeemed and receive adoption, look graciously upon your beloved sons and daughters, that those who believe in Christ may receive true freedom and an everlasting inheritance. Through our Lord Jesus Christ, your Son, who lives and reigns with you in the unity of the Holy Spirit, God forever and ever. Amen.
1: A reading from the book of the prophet Ezekiel. Thus says the Lord, "You, son of man, I have appointed watchmen for the house of Israel. When you hear me say anything, you shall warn them for me. If I tell the wicked, 'O wicked one, you shall surely die,' and you do not speak out to dissuade the wicked from his way, the wicked shall die for his guilt, but I will hold you responsible for his death. But if you warn the wicked, trying to turn him from his way, and he refuses to turn from his way, he shall die for his guilt, but you shall save yourself." The word of the Lord.

A reading from this letter of St. Paul to the Romans. Brothers and sisters, owe nothing to anyone except to love one another, for the one who loves another has fulfilled the law. The commandments, you shall not commit adultery, you shall not kill, you shall not steal, you shall not covet, and whatever other commandments there may be, are summed up in this saying, namely, you shall love your neighbor as yourself. Love does no evil to the neighbor. Hence, love is the fulfillment of the law. The word of the Lord.

0: Jesus said to his disciples, "If your brother sins against you, go and tell him his fault between you and him alone. If he listens to you, you have won over your brother. If he does not listen, take one or two others along with you, so that every fact may be established on the testimony of two or three witnesses. If he refuses to listen to them, tell the church. If he refuses to listen even to the church, then treat him as you would a Gentile or a tax collector. Amen, I say to you, whatever you bind on earth shall be bound in heaven, and whatever you loose on earth shall be loosed in heaven. Again, amen, I say to you, if two of you agree on earth about anything for which they are to pray, it shall be granted to them by my heavenly Father. For where two or three are gathered together in my name, there am I in the midst of them." The Gospel of the Lord.
1: Praise to you, Lord.

It shouldn't be lost on us the sacredness of this moment. Yes, there are places to be after this Mass, and there are no doubt many things that weigh on our hearts and minds. But when we hear this particular line from St. Matthew's Gospel, "For where two or three are gathered together in my name, there am I in the midst of them." Friends, we are truly on holy ground, because we recognize that Jesus, faithful to his promise, is here with us in this moment. That those things that we carry, the Good Shepherd, the one who died for us, is here with us. And so in the spirit of that, let us enter into and continue to pray with these sacred texts as we prepare to be sent forth once again to be beacons of faith, hope, and love. These readings, though, ask a provocative question, one that admittedly is deceptively challenging in its response. What do we owe each other? On one level, we rightly value individual rights and responsibilities. We rightly insist that every person possesses dignity and has freedom to make decisions about his or her own life. But freedom should never be fully correlated with isolation. We're not self-created. We're not self-sufficient people. We are born into families, communities, histories, and relationships that sustain us, frankly, long before we can ever sustain ourselves. We receive from others, and because we receive, we also become responsible for what we are to give. And so we return to that central question: what do we owe each other? St. Paul gives us a straightforward answer: owe nothing to anyone except to love one another. To love our neighbor is to begin with the conviction that that person's life matters to God. Their dignity doesn't depend on our approval. Their worth isn't determined by their usefulness, their political views, their social status, or their ability to give us anything in return. Said differently, the love we're called to isn't sentimental. It's the steady decision to seek another person's good, even when doing so is inconvenient, costly, or even difficult. Friends, Jesus doesn't merely tell us what this love looks like. He doesn't speak about it at a conceptual level. He shows us in his parables and the people that he meets the way that he lives his very life. The Samaritan who stops to care for a wounded stranger, the father who runs to welcome his prodigal son, and the disciples who are taught to wash one another's feet. These are all examples of the way by which Jesus is inviting us as disciples of his to live our very lives. And in this Mass, once again, we are reminded that we don't have to do all of this based upon solely our own strength and our own skill. Here, Jesus does what he asks of us to do. He gives himself once again, not because we have earned that love, but out of love of his sacred heart in the Eucharist. He calls us to himself. He invites us once again to draw strength from the very source of strength, the very source of love. To be reminded that despite our failings, despite the moments in which we've been hurt, that we then once again have the courage, the desire to be sent forth from this place, to be sent forth as people who desperately seek to love others so that they might come to know more fully what it is that's in store for us in the kingdom of God. So as we come forward in just a few moments to receive the Eucharist, Jesus' very body and blood poured out for us on the cross, consider calling one person to mind. Someone who needs your patience. Someone with whom you need to speak honestly. Or someone whose suffering you've just begun to overlook. Ask God for the grace to see that person as a beloved brother or sister in Christ. Ask for the courage to love. Ask for the wisdom to speak the truth. Because we owe each other more than just indifference. We owe each other more than just mere politeness.
We owe each other the love by which Jesus first loved us.

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I believe in one God, the Father Almighty, maker of heaven and earth, of all things visible and invisible.

0: gathered as the body of Christ where two or three are gathered in his name, let us bring our prayers before our Heavenly Father with faith-filled hearts.
1: For Pope Leo, our bishops, and the Universal Church, that we may be faithful watchmen of the gospel, always listening to God's voice and growing in spiritual renewal and unity, let us pray to the Lord.
2: Lord, hear our prayer.
1: For world leaders and public authorities, that God may guide their governance to fulfill the law of love, promoting genuine peace, justice, and the common good for all people, let us pray to the Lord.
2: Lord, hear our prayer.
1: For all who suffer from natural disasters, especially those impacted by severe flooding in Nepal, that God may protect them, ease their suffering, and move neighboring communities to offer swift aid and hope. Let us pray to the Lord.
2: Lord, hear our prayer.
1: For the University of Notre Dame, her students, faculty, and staff, that as we gather in Christ's name, our campus community may be rooted in mutual love, reconciliation, and selfless service to others. Let us pray to the Lord.
2: Lord, hear our prayer.
1: For an increase in vocations to the priesthood and religious life, especially within the Congregation of Holy Cross, that many young people may hear God's call and respond with generous and willing hearts. Let us pray to the Lord.
2: Lord, hear our prayer.
1: For all who have died, especially members of the Notre Dame family and Congregation of Holy Cross, that they may rest in the eternal peace of Christ and know the fullness of heavenly joy. Let us pray to the Lord.
2: Lord, hear our prayer.
0: Gracious and loving God, you promise to be present whenever we gather in your name. Hear the prayers of your people and grant us the grace to love one another as Christ loved us. Through Christ our Lord. Amen.

0: Pray that this, our sacrifice, may be acceptable to God, our Almighty Father. May the Lord accept the sacrifice at your hands for the praise and glory of his name, for our good and good of all his holy church. May this sacred offering, O Lord, confer on us always the blessing of salvation, that what it celebrates in mystery, it may accomplish in power. Through Christ our Lord. The Lord be with you.
1: And with your spirit.
0: Lift up your hearts.
1: Lift up our hearts.
0: Let us give thanks to the Lord our God.
1: It is
0: truly right and just, our duty and our salvation, always and everywhere, to give you thanks, Lord, Holy Father, Almighty and Eternal God. For we know it belongs to your boundless glory that you came to the aid of mortal beings with your divinity, and even fashioned for us a remedy out of mortality itself, that the cause of our downfall might become the means of our salvation through Christ our Lord. Through him, the host of angels adore your majesty and rejoice in your presence forever. May our voices, we pray, join with theirs in one chorus of exultant praise as we acclaim.

You are indeed holy, O Lord, and all you have created rightly gives you praise. For through your Son, our Lord Jesus Christ, by the power and working of the Holy Spirit, you give life to all things and make them holy. And you never cease to gather a people to yourself, so that from the rising of the sun to its setting, a pure sacrifice may be offered to your name. Therefore, O Lord, we humbly implore you, by the same Spirit, graciously make holy these gifts we have brought to you for consecration, that they may become the body and blood of your Son, our Lord Jesus Christ, at whose command we celebrate these mysteries. For on the night he was betrayed, he himself took bread, and giving you thanks, he said the blessing, broke the bread, and gave it to his disciples, saying, "Take this, all of you, and eat of it, for this is my body, which will be given up for you."

In a similar way, when supper was ended, he took the chalice and once more giving you thanks, he said the blessing and gave the chalice to his disciples saying, "Take this, all of you, and drink from it. For this is the chalice of my blood, the blood of the new and eternal covenant, which will be poured out for you and for many for the forgiveness of sins. Do this in memory of me."

Therefore, O Lord, as we celebrate the memorial of the saving passion of your Son, his wondrous resurrection and ascension into heaven, and as we look forward to his second coming, we offer you in thanksgiving this holy and living sacrifice. Look, we pray upon the oblation of your church and recognizing the sacrificial victim by whose death you willed to reconcile us to yourself. Grant that we who are nourished by the body and blood of your Son and filled with his Holy Spirit may become one body, one spirit in Christ. May he make of us an eternal offering to you so that we may obtain an inheritance with your elect, especially with the most blessed Virgin Mary, Mother of God, with blessed Joseph, her spouse, with your blessed apostles and glorious martyrs, and with all the saints on whose constant intercession in your presence we rely for unfailing help. May this sacrifice of our reconciliation, we pray, O Lord, advance the peace and salvation of all the world. Be pleased to confirm in faith and charity your pilgrim church on earth, with your servant Leo, our Pope, and Kevin, our Bishop, the order of bishops, all the clergy, and the entire people you have gained for your own. Listen graciously to the prayers of this family, whom you have summoned before you. In your compassion, O merciful Father, gather to yourself all your children scattered throughout the world. To our departed brothers and sisters and to all who are pleasing to you at their passing from this life, give kind admittance to your kingdom. There we hope to enjoy forever the fullness of your glory. Through Christ our Lord, through whom you bestow on the world all that is good. Through him, with him, and in him, O God, almighty Father, in the unity of the Holy Spirit, that all glory and honor is yours forever. Amen.

At the Savior's command, informed by divine teaching, we dare to pray. Our Father, who art in heaven, hallowed be thy name.

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Graciously grant peace in our days, that by the help of your mercy, we may be always free from sin and safe from all distress, as we await the blessed hope and the coming of our Savior, Jesus Christ. For the kingdom, power, and the glory are yours, now and forever. Lord Jesus Christ, you said to your apostles, "Peace I leave you, my peace I give you." Look not on our sins, but on the faith of your church, and graciously grant her peace and unity in accordance with your will, who live and reign forever and ever. Amen. Peace of the Lord be with you always. Amen. Let us offer each other the sign of peace.

Behold the Lamb of God, behold him who takes away the sins of the world. Blessed are those called to the supper of the Lamb. Lord, I am not worthy you should enter under my roof, but only sit.

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Grant that your faithful, O Lord, whom you nourish and endow with life through the food of your word and heavenly sacrament, may so benefit from your beloved Son's great gifts that we may merit an eternal share in his life, who lives and reigns forever and ever. Amen. Before the final blessing, maybe just a few words of gratitude. First and foremost, I'd like to thank our ushers, our servers, our lectors, our Eucharistic ministers, the way that they contribute so beautifully to allow us to pray well together. And I'd also like to thank the liturgical choir for their beautiful music. I know how hard they work working in campus ministry, and so please just join me in thanking everyone involved in this liturgy. I'm truly grateful. Way to go.

I want to wish also everyone a happy Labor Day weekend. Wherever you're traveling to, please travel safe and certainly come back right here to the Basilica once again when you have the opportunity.

Thank you for joining us for Mass from the Basilica of the Sacred Heart on the campus of the University of Notre Dame. More information can be found on the Basilica website. We look forward to joining you for Mass next week.

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It quenches thirst, nourishes the earth, and heals wounds.

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Today, we ask you to teach us to safeguard it with gratitude, justice, and responsibility.

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We see with pain so many brothers and sisters who lack clean water, who walk for miles to find it, who become ill due to its scarcity.

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May our care for water be a sign of love for the Creator and a commitment to the lives of the poor, educating new generations to value and protect the Earth's resources. Amen.

0: In the Gospel of John, Jesus tells his disciples that his flesh is true food and his blood is true drink. Though we can't see this reality with our eyes, we believe that at every Mass, the bread and wine truly become the body and blood of Jesus Christ.
1: For this is my body.
0: In Presencia, we'll look at stories of Eucharistic miracles, times when the reality of the true presence became perceptible to the senses. You'll hear about consecrated bread that began to bleed, wine that became blood, scientific studies which found human heart tissue in communion hosts, and more. Watch Presencia right here on Catholic TV.
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Join us to pray all throughout the day for morning prayer, the Holy Sacrifice of the Mass, the Holy Rosary, the Angelus, the Novena, the Divine Mercy Chaplet, and evening prayer. All throughout the day, let us pray right here on Catholic TV, America's Catholic Television Network.

0: Laudator Jesus Christus. Praise be Jesus Christ. And welcome to Vatican Radio's live streamed broadcast of Pope Leo XIV's weekly general audience. My name is Christopher Wells. I'll be providing the English language commentary for today's audience, including an English translation of Pope Leo's catechesis. And a very warm welcome to all of you this morning, whether you're joining us through the various Vatican media channels, the Vatican audio or radio app, the Vatican News web portal or YouTube 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India, and Radio Maria Papua New Guinea. Holy Father this morning is beginning his catechesis on the Second Vatican Council's Pastoral Constitution, Gaudium et Spes, on the Church in the Modern World, with a reflection on the Church listening to the world and in service to it.
1: Il Santo Padre dà ora inizio all'udienza generale, introducendola con il segno della croce e il saluto liturgico. 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
4: A reading from the Gospel of John. For God so loved the world that he gave his only Son, that whoever believes in him should not perish, but have eternal life. For God sent the Son into the world, not to condemn the world, but that the world might be saved through him. The Gospel of the Lord.
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0: And with Copia's Apostolic Blessing, today's general audience draws to a close. A reminder that that blessing does extend not only to those present here in the square, but also to everyone listening in live to this broadcast through whatever means you're able to take part. On behalf of Vatican Radio, I would like to thank our partner stations who help make these broadcasts available throughout the world, including EWTN-TV, Catholic Faith Network in America, Salt and Light TV, Radio Maria England, Shalom World TV, Atmadarshan TV, Catholic TV, Luminous Radio India, and Radio Maria Papua New Guinea. Thanks to our producers and technicians here in studio, and thanks to all of you for joining us this morning. For full coverage of today's general audience, along with other Vatican and world news, we do invite you to visit our Vatican News web portal, as well as our Facebook, Instagram, Twitter, and YouTube accounts. I'm Christopher Wells. It's been a great pleasure providing the English language translation and commentary for today's audience. Praise be Jesus Christ. Laudetur Jesus Christus.
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0: My name is Brother Carmen Chardullo, and I'm from Philadelphia, Germantown. You're asking me why I pray to the Blessed Mother. One big reason is where this is where I found my vocation as a brother, downstairs, waiting to go to the novena, the next service, and waiting down there, I found a booklet, and it talked about brothers, and I'm saying that's what I always wanted to do. And it was through her that I found the Vincentians and joined the community, and I was 16, and it's all history now. So that was probably the biggest reason. I want to thank her. And it's nice being 73 years old, going on 74 now, a Vincentian brother for over 50 years, and it looks like I'm coming back to thank her once again for my vocation, and it's a pleasure.
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0: The angel of the Lord declared to Mary,
1: and she conceived of the Holy Spirit.
0: Hail Mary, full of grace, the Lord is with thee. Blessed art thou among women, and blessed is the fruit of thy womb, Jesus.
1: Holy Mary, Mother of God, pray for us sinners, now and at the hour of our death. Amen.
0: Behold, the handmaid of the Lord.
1: Be it done unto me according to thy word.
0: Hail Mary, full of grace, the Lord is with thee. Blessed art thou among women, and blessed is the fruit of thy womb, Jesus.
1: Holy Mary, Mother of God, pray for us sinners, now and at the hour of our death. Amen.
0: And the Word was made flesh,
1: and dwelt among us.
0: Hail Mary, full of grace, the Lord is with thee. Blessed art thou among women, and blessed is the fruit of thy womb, Jesus.
1: Holy Mary, Mother of God, pray for us sinners, now and at the hour of our death. Amen.
0: Pray for us, O Holy Mother of God,
1: that we may be made worthy of the promises of Christ.
0: Let us pray. Pour forth, we beseech thee, O Lord, thy grace into our hearts, that we, to whom the incarnation of Christ, thy Son, was made known by the message of an angel, may by his passion and cross be brought to the glory of his resurrection, through Christ our Lord.
1: Amen.

Lauter Jesus Christus. Praised be Jesus Christ. Welcome to this live broadcast coming to you from St. Peter's Square on this 23rd Sunday in Ordinary Time. My name is Sister Melissa Dwyer, and I'll be providing the English language commentary and translation for the Angelus today. As we begin our broadcast, I'd like to welcome everyone joining us through the various Vatican media channels, the Vatican News app, or the Vatican Radio app, the Vatican News web portal, or the Vatican News English YouTube channel, or our Facebook live feed. I'd also like to welcome all those joining us through our partner stations, including EWTN TV, Catholic Faith Network in America, Salt and Light TV, Radio Maria UK, Shalom World TV, and Luminous Radio India. A greeting also to those following our American Sign Language broadcast. A very warm welcome to you all on another beautiful day here in Rome. In just a few moments, our Holy Father, Pope Leo XIV, will come to the window of the Apostolic Palace and share his reflections on today's Gospel, before praying the traditional Angelus at noon, in which the prayer itself reminds us of how Jesus Christ assumed our human nature through the mystery of the Incarnation. Gathering in the square this morning, we see pilgrims from all around the world. At the conclusion of the traditional summer break here in Rome, more and more people are coming back to their lives and coming also to participate in various moments of prayer and encounter with our Holy Father. This week, our Holy Father traveled to Castel Gandolfo to celebrate Mass for the World Day of Prayer for the Care of Creation, where he reminded us all to protect nature as our common home. This began the season of creation, which will conclude on the 4th of October. Pope Leo also had various gatherings during the week, including his first open-air Wednesday general audience in St. Peter's Square after the summer break, where he began a new teaching series on the Vatican II document, Gaudium et Spes, as well as welcoming various groups of bishops and religious to encounter him during the week.

0: As we await our Holy Father, let us just put ourselves in a disposition to welcome his wisdom and to join in prayer with him as we see him appearing before us.
1: Cari fratelli e sorelle,
0: dear brothers and sisters, happy Sunday. The Word of God proclaimed in this Sunday's liturgy offers us some fundamental criteria for thought and action. In the letter to the Romans, we read that every commandment is summed up in this word: love your neighbor as you love yourself. St. Paul insists on this point with a very powerful image, one that also appears in the Lord's Prayer. He writes, "Owe no one anything except to love one another." Jesus taught us to ask for and to practice the forgiveness of debts. Yet there is one debt we owe to one another that does not enslave us: the debt of mutual love. All the attention, care, and goodness we have received make us freer and more capable of responsibility. In this Sunday's Gospel, Jesus suggests at least two ways for every Christian community to practice mutual love. The first is to become capable of fraternal correction. This is a delicate art, too often forgotten, that calls for frankness and a gradual approach. Speaking honestly with one another, first face to face, then, if necessary, with two or three others, and finally, when required, with the whole community, means facing reality and transforming problems and conflicts into opportunities for growth. Complaining and speaking ill of others are easier, but they accomplish nothing and leave many situations paralyzed. The gospel instead teaches us the freedom that comes through charity. There is also a second way of loving one another as brothers and sisters, which for Jesus transforms even our prayer, coming to an agreement, not only when there is a conflict, but also when asking God for some gift. The Lord says, "If two of you agree on earth about anything you ask, it will be done for you by my Father in heaven." This promise suggests that we can have shared desires, shared sorrows, and shared hopes, and that through prayer we can grow in unity. Without faith, each person might feel alone and become suspicious of others, seeing them as strangers and enemies. By grace, however, we are brothers and sisters who can live in harmony, meeting one another, forgiving one another, and listening to one another in the Lord. Let us ask Mary, who, after the angel's announcement, went in haste to her cousin Elizabeth to share the joy and the hardship of pregnancy, to teach us, too, the joyful debt of fraternal love.
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0: Amen.
2: Now, Pope Leo, having prayed the Angelus with us, will share some reflections and greetings.
3: Cari fratelli e sorelle,
2: dear brothers and sisters,
3: l'animo addolorato. With
2: much sadness, he has followed the news of many attacks and buildings in Ukraine, which has brought about the death of many innocent people. My heart unites with the suffering of these people who for years are living in this anxiety and fear of war. I launch a new appeal to end the violence and the destruction and to open the hearts for dialogue and peace. We need to retake negotiations with concrete steps in these coming days to open steps to diplomacy, to lift up our prayers to the Lord, that we can have agreement and peace in all the conflicts of the world. I also welcome all of you, pilgrims from various parts of the world. Thank you for being here. In particular, I greet the Interdiocesan Seminary from St. Lambert in Germany. I welcome with joy the pilgrims from the parish and bishop from Treviso who have come to Rome today. And I hold the Diocese of Palmi, who have come with their bishop also here today. As we take on the ordinary activities dopo after the summer break, we ask the Lord to accompany us and to sustain us with His light. Greetings to all of you and wishing you a happy Sunday.

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Angeles with Pope Leo XIV in St. Peter's Square on this 23rd Sunday in Ordinary Time. Please visit the Vatican News web portal, Facebook, Instagram, Twitter and YouTube accounts for coverage of today's Angelus and other Vatican and world news. My name is Sister Melissa Dwyer, and it has been a pleasure providing the English language commentary for today's broadcast. On behalf of Vatican Media, I would like to thank our producers and in-studio technicians and all our media partners who have made this broadcast possible. And thank you to all of you for joining us today. Blessed Sunday to you all. Laudato Jesus Christus.

0: Hi, everyone. I'm Kevin Elson. Here's a look at what's going on this week in the news. We begin with news from around the country. Father Christopher Peschel, pastor of Our Lady of Mount Carmel Church in New Bedford, Massachusetts, sustained minor injuries while trying to prevent 59-year-old Jose Nascimento from stealing the parish's monstrance. New Bedford police say Nascimento had entered the church and began knocking over items on the altar. Father Peschel escorted the man outside the church, where Nascimento allegedly punched the priest in the face and struck him with a beer can. Father Peschel and a bystander managed to detain the attacker until police arrived. In a Facebook message, Father Peschel, who was treated and released at a local hospital, said he forgave his attacker and that he was just glad nobody else was hurt. Following an initial hospital evaluation, Nascimento was arraigned September 2nd, but had to be removed from the courtroom after an outburst. He was ordered to remain in the hospital 20 more days for continued evaluation. In news from the Vatican, Pope Leo XIV met with Italian seminarians at the Vatican from two seminaries in southern Italy. In his remarks, the Pope urged the seminarians to center their formation on a deep relationship with God, telling them the key to preparing for ministry is focusing on your relationship with the one who called you.
1: Pope Leo XIV welcomed a delegation of Italian seminarians on the occasion of the 100th anniversary of the seminary in Molfetta and the 300th in Aversa. The Pope encouraged the seminarians to view their calling not as something earned, but as a gift to be celebrated, the fruit of the soul's intimate dialogue with God.
2: In un mondo che si affanna tanto a celebrare l'autorealizzazione di sé, è davvero importante ribadire che nessuno di voi e nessuno di noi è qui perché se l'è meritato, ma soltanto per una libera elezione da parte di Dio Padre, segno e caparra di un amore gratuito che sempre ci previene e che non delude mai.
1: The Pope bid farewell by thanking the seminarians for their commitment and their families for allowing them to go and serve souls.
2: Santo.
0: In news from around the country, in an interview with OSV News, Miami Archbishop Thomas Wensky of Miami called the apparent suicide of a Haitian student in Ohio as a death of despair, coming amid the loss of deportation protections for hundreds of thousands of Haitians in the United States. 20-year-old Pierre Dumas Bell, a scholarship student in his first semester at Wright State University, died August 31st after walking into traffic on Interstate 70 in Springfield, Ohio. His father said his son's emotional state changed dramatically after U.S. Immigration and Customs Enforcement fitted him with an ankle monitor. According to a Department of Homeland Security spokesperson, the monitor was part of Bell's placement in an Alternatives to Detention program while he continued in his immigration proceedings. The action followed a Supreme Court decision permitting the Trump administration to end temporary protected status for Haiti. More than 330,000 Haitians in the United States were covered by the designation as of 2025. Archbishop Wensky, whose archdiocese is home to an extensive Haitian and Haitian-American community, said that while life in the United States had offered Bell hope and opportunity, the prospect of deportation to Haiti appeared to rob him of that future. In news from around the world, Pope Leo XIV began the five-week season of creation by celebrating Mass on the World Day of Prayer for the Care of Creation in the gardens of the Papal Villa and the Borgo Laudato Si Ecology Project in Castel Gandolfo.
3: What you're seeing is not a Mass about the environment. In the gardens of Castel Gandolfo, Pope Leo XIV celebrated the World Day of Prayer for the Care of Creation. The setting was no coincidence either. The celebration took place at the Borgo Laudato Si, a project launched in the Papal Gardens to continue Francis's ecological legacy. To understand what the Church celebrates on this day, we have to go back to 1989. Ecumenical Patriarch Demetrios I of Constantinople proposed that September the 1st be a day of prayer for creation in the Orthodox Church. More than two decades later, Pope Francis added it to the Catholic calendar as well. Pope Leo did not begin by talking about pollution or climate statistics. Instead, he spoke about nature as a guide for learning to feel and listen.
2: Mettiamo in modalità silenziosa tutti i rumori delle opere umane per ascoltare la voce melodiosa della creazione in cui Dio, autore di ogni cosa, ci parla.
3: This is not the first time Pope Leo XIV has celebrated a Mass specifically dedicated to caring for creation. In 2025, just months after the beginning of his pontificate, he celebrated the first Mass there, using the new liturgical formula for the care of creation. It is an important connection in the Pope's thinking. The ecological crisis and the human crisis are not separate problems.
4: Questo esercizio contemplativo che favorisce l'incontro con il Signore costituisce un primo passo verso un'autentica conversione ecologica in cui gli effetti dell'incontro con Gesù Cristo si manifestano con evidenza nel rapporto con il mondo che ci circonda. 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
3: This Eucharistic celebration marks the beginning of the season of creation, which will conclude on October 4, when the Church will commemorate the 800th anniversary of the transitus of St. Francis of Assisi, the saint who turned the sun, the moon, and the earth into brothers and sisters.
0: And finally in the news, in England, supporters of the traditional Latin Mass have seen an increase in youth turnout at their annual pilgrimage, 3 months after record participation was also reported at a larger event in France. Nearly 250 pilgrims braving heavy rain completed the annual 54-mile August 27th through 30th pilgrimage from London to the Marian Shrine of Walsingham, while about 500 attended the closing Mass on August 30th. Joseph Shaw, chairman of the Latin Mass Society, said young Catholics are being drawn to something they find compelling and rooted in tradition. Though numbers are still small, Shaw said, he thinks it's contributing to a Catholic faith revival. The pilgrimage followed a large traditionalist gathering from Paris to Chartres in May that attracted nearly 20,000 participants. The increased participation comes amid ongoing debate over Vatican restrictions on the Latin Mass and whether they should be relaxed. Well, that's all the information we have for you at this time. I'm Kevin Nelson. Don't forget, you can keep up to date on Catholic news throughout the week with Catholic News Break right here on the Catholic Channel.

0: good and loving God, we are joy-filled at this moment on the feast day of Saint Joseph to be here. We pray in a special way that you might guide it, and we ask our patron, Saint Joseph, entrusting him to everything that this project will be about, to oversee it, to watch over it, to protect it. We ask that the Holy Spirit might fill every room, fill every heart that comes to visit.
1: Hi, I'm Jake. Shoot, I like taking pictures, making music, and taking videos.
2: Hello, my name is Claire, and my artistry is driving my car now.

0: Also, I'm an Irish dancer.
1: Hey, y'all. My name is Jude Ledyard, and I sing.
2: Hey, everyone. I'm Sean Kirby, and I'm a filmmaker and a photographer.
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4: 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My name is Fernando Limbo III, and I'm an amateur cook, singer, and visual artist.
5: Hi, my name is Claire McCallan. 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

0: I found this statue lying next to a dumpster. 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And I don't know who did that. And I walked over and she's broken in half. Her hands are missing and she just looked at me. The voice just said to me, "Will you deny me and will you deny my mother?" And I ended up taking the statue. I kept her broken because I was broken. We're all broken, but we're loved by God. I had this urge to learn the rosary, and I had to Google the rosary. I didn't know how to even say the rosary. The rosary, to me, is Mary's hand. And when we are holding the rosary, we're holding her hand. I've had so many people that are sick, addicted, afraid, lonely, suicidal, touch this statue, and it's a humbling way to go to Mary and say, "Mary, as my mother, comfort me. As a mother, take me to God."
1: I had some prostate problems, and I was in the room with the lady by herself, and I began to cry. I didn't want you to see me, but it was so emotional. And I'm saying, "Now, come on, now, I'm old Baptist boy out of Mississippi. What's happening here?" But the ride home was painless. She is a powerful lady.
0: I want all of us who have changed to come forward because Mary takes us to her son, her brother. It's very important in the times we live in to bring Mary forward.
2: Hi, I'm Father Jeff Bai from Closer Walk Catholic Communications, seen here on Catholic TV. Our show is about taking the weekly scriptures and trying to let the word become flesh. How do we live in our lives? How does it impact our lives? It's very, very important that we take the opportunity to spread the gospel message. And Catholic TV is having an upcoming telethon, because it takes money in order for us to evangelize through the media. So we invite you to join us for the telethon. 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So please make sure you join us this year in Catholic TV's two-day Catholic telethon. Thank you.

0: Welcome to the 23rd Sunday of the Church's Year of Worship, on the weekend in which the country and the Church honors the work that is done by men and women throughout this country every day. For them we pray, for the country we pray, and so let us begin in the name of the Father, and of the Son, and of the Holy Spirit.
1: Amen.
0: The grace and peace of the risen Christ be with you all.
1: And with your spirit.
0: As we prepare to celebrate this Sunday Mass of the 23rd Sunday of the year, let us ask for the Lord's forgiveness. You were sent to heal the contrite of heart. Lord, have mercy.
1: Lord, have mercy.
0: You came to call sinners. Christ, have mercy.
1: Christ, have mercy.
0: You are seated at the right hand of the Father to intercede for us. Lord, have mercy.
1: Lord, have mercy.
0: May Almighty God have mercy on us, forgive us our sins, and bring us to everlasting life.
1: Amen.
0: Please join me in the recitation of the Gloria. Glory to God in the highest, and on earth peace to people of good will. We praise you, we bless you, we adore you, we glorify you, we give you thanks for your great glory. Lord God, heavenly King, O God, almighty Father, Lord Jesus Christ, only begotten Son, Lord God, Lamb of God, Son of the Father, you take away the sins of the world, have mercy on us. You take away the sins of the world, receive our prayer. You are seated at the right hand of the Father, have mercy on us. For you alone are the Holy One, you alone are the Lord, you alone are the Most High, Jesus Christ, with the Holy Spirit, in the glory of God the Father. Amen. Let us pray. O God, by whom we are redeemed and receive adoption, look graciously upon your beloved sons and daughters, that those who believe in Christ may receive true freedom and an everlasting inheritance. Through our Lord Jesus Christ, your Son, who lives and reigns with you in the unity of the Holy Spirit, one God forever and ever.
1: Amen. Amen.
0: Let us hear the word of God.
2: A reading from the book of the prophet Ezekiel. Thus says the Lord, you, son of man, have appointed watchmen for the house of Israel. When you hear me say anything, you shall warn them for me. If I tell the wicked, O wicked one, you shall surely die, you do not speak, or to dissuade them, the wicked from his way, the wicked shall die for his guilt. But I will hold you responsible for his death. But if you warn the wicked, trying to turn him from his way, and he refuses to turn from his way, he shall die for his guilt, but you shall save yourself. The word of the Lord.
0: Thanks be to God.

0: This is a reading from St. Paul's letter to the Romans. Brothers and sisters, owe nothing to anyone except to love one another. For the one who loves another has fulfilled the law. The commandments: you shall not commit adultery, you shall not kill, you shall not steal, you shall not covet. And whatever other commandment there may be are summed up in this saying, namely, you shall love your neighbor as yourself. Love does no evil to the neighbor. Hence, love is the fulfillment of the law. This is the word of the Lord.
1: Thanks be to God.
2: Be to God.

0: The Lord be with you.
1: And with your spirit.
0: A reading from the Holy Gospel according to Matthew.
1: Glory to you, O Lord.
0: Jesus said to his disciples, "If your brother sins against you, go and tell him his fault between you and him alone. If he listens to you, you have won over your brother. If he does not listen, take one or two others along with you, so that every fact may be established on the testimony of two or three witnesses. If he refuses to listen to them, tell the church. If he refuses to listen even to the church, then treat him as you would a Gentile or a tax collector. Amen, I say to you, whatever you bind on earth shall be bound in heaven, and whatever you loose on earth shall be loosed in heaven. Amen, amen, I say to you, if two of you agree on earth about anything for which they are to pray, it shall be granted to them by my heavenly Father. For where two or three are gathered in my name, there am I in the midst of them." The Gospel of the Lord.
1: Praise to you, Lord Jesus Christ.
0: So once again, welcome as we celebrate the 23rd Sunday of the Church's Year of Worship. And we do so on this Labor Day weekend. The civic holiday was founded in the 20th century. Just at the very beginning of the 20th century, the Pope of that time, Leo XIII, made a major teaching document available to the church and the world. It was entitled, "Of New Things."

things, and the new things were new things in the world of work, in the labor that people did, and how it should be honored. Leo XIII's teaching began a whole process of Catholic teaching throughout the 20th century, as Pope after Pope sought to contribute to the question of how we should honor both God's work among us and our work as an extension of God's work. We are surrounded every day by God's work in creation. The wonder of creation sustains us as human beings. But we are also taught in the scriptures and by Catholic tradition that God has given us this world and we are to be responsible for how we live out the work of God. So in a sense, Labor Day is about God's work among us and our work for God. And this extension of God's work has been part of human history from the beginning of creation. Indeed, the greatest work of God is the creation of the human person. The dignity of every person and the dignity of workers particularly are the focus of our concern this weekend from the perspective of the Church. Rights and duties bind together owners, managers, investors, workers. All of this is a single community, we believe, extending the work of God into our time and place in history. It is interesting that Leo XIII gave us the first of these social teachings on work. We now have a pope that consciously took the name of Leo XIV in order to continue the kind of teaching that began over a century ago. His most recent encyclical, Magnificent Humanity, is in fact a reflection on our human responsibilities to each other, to the societies in which we live, and to the work that we do. This is an ongoing, constant narrative that keeps changing. And so on this 2026 observance of Labor Day, think of changes occurring around us. Technological change. Once again, Leo XIII was struck by the Industrial Revolution. Leo XIV is struck by artificial intelligence and whether it will work for the goodness of the person and society or undermine it. Secondly, in this country, work has always been tied to immigration. Immigrants have again and again provided the workforce in this country. And we are in danger of losing many of them precisely because of policies that violate the dignity of people who need to be treated and protected by the law as it can be observed for citizens and immigrants. And finally, of course, the enormous change of women in the world of work, in the workforce, owners, investors, laborers of all kinds. These changing dimensions of our economy all become part of the moral teaching of the Church. So we ask you all to pray on this day that we will do our work in justice and peace.

0: Let us pray in the presence of the risen Christ. Let us pray for the needs of the church, the world, and our personal intentions.
1: That the members of the universal church may walk together in unity, let us pray to the Lord.
2: Lord, hear our prayer.
1: That we may be just and loving as we live out the commandments of God in this community, let us pray to the Lord.
0: Lord, hear our prayer. Good and gracious God, hear our prayer this day as we offer it in faith and hope through Christ our Lord.
1: Amen.

0: sisters and brothers, that my sacrifice and yours may be acceptable to God the Almighty Father.
1: May the Lord accept the sacrifice from our hands, for the praise and glory of his name, for our good and the good of all his holy church.
0: O God, who give us the gift of true prayer and of peace, graciously grant that through this offering we may do fitting homage to your divine majesty, and by partaking of the sacred mystery, we may be faithfully united in mind and heart through Christ our Lord, who lives and reigns with you forever and ever.
2: Amen.
0: The Lord be with you.
1: And your spirit.
0: Lift up your hearts.
1: We lift them up to the Lord.
0: Let us give thanks to the Lord our God.
1: It is right and just.
0: It is truly right and just, our duty and our salvation, always and everywhere, to give you thanks, Father most holy, through your beloved Son, Jesus Christ, your Word, through whom you made all things, whom you sent as our Savior and Redeemer, incarnate by the Holy Spirit and born of the Virgin, fulfilling your will and gaining for you a holy people. He stretched out his hands as he endured his passion, so as to break the bonds of death and manifest the resurrection. And so with the angels and all the saints, we declare your glory as with one voice we acclaim.
1: Holy, holy, holy, holy Lord God of hosts,
0: heaven and earth are full of your glory. Hosanna in the highest. Blessed is he who comes in the name of the Lord. Hosanna in the highest. We'll pray the second Eucharistic prayer. You are indeed holy, O Lord, the font of all holiness. Make holy, therefore, these gifts, we pray, by sending down your Spirit upon them like the dewfall, so that they may become for us the body and blood of our Lord Jesus Christ. At the time he was betrayed and entered willingly into his

passion, he took bread and giving thanks, broke it and gave it to his disciples, saying, "Take this, all of you, and eat of it, for this is my body, which will be given."

0: Giving thanks, he gave it to his disciples, saying, "Take this, all of you, and drink from it. For this is the chalice of my blood, the blood of the new and eternal covenant, which will be poured out for you and for many for the forgiveness of sins. Do this in memory of me." The mystery of faith.
1: We proclaim
0: when we eat
1: your
0: this
1: death,
0: bread
1: Lord.
0: And drink this cup, we proclaim your death, O Lord, until you come again. Therefore, as we celebrate the memorial of his death and resurrection, we offer you, Lord, the bread of life and the chalice of salvation, giving thanks that you have held us worthy to be in your presence and minister to you. Humbly we pray that partaking of the body and blood of Christ, we may be gathered into one by the Holy Spirit. Remember, Lord, your church spread throughout the world, and bring her to the fullness of charity, together with Leo, our Pope, and Richard, our Bishop, and all the clergy. Remember also our brothers and sisters who have fallen asleep in the hope of the resurrection, and all who have died in your mercy. Welcome them into the light of your face. Have mercy on us all, we pray, that with the Blessed Virgin Mary, Mother of God, with Blessed Joseph, her spouse, with the blessed apostles and all the saints, who have pleased you throughout the ages, we may merit to be co-heirs to eternal life and may praise and glorify you through your Son, Jesus Christ. Through him and with him and in him, O God, Almighty Father, in the unity of the Holy Spirit, all glory and honor is yours, forever and ever.
1: Amen.
0: Amen. At the Savior's command and formed by divine teaching, we dare to say, Our Father, who art in heaven, hallowed be thy name. Thy kingdom come, thy will be done, on earth as it is in heaven. Give us this day our daily bread, and forgive us our trespasses, as we forgive those who trespass against us. And lead us not into temptation, but deliver us from evil. Deliver us, Lord, we pray, from every evil. Graciously grant peace in our days, that by the help of your mercy, we may be always free from sin and safe from all distress, as we await the blessed hope and the coming of our Lord and Savior, Jesus Christ. For the kingdom, the power, and the glory are yours, now and forever. Lord Jesus Christ, who said to your apostles, "Peace I leave you, my peace I give you," look not on our sins, but on the faith of your church, and graciously grant her peace and unity in accordance with your will, who live and reign forever and ever.
2: Amen.
0: May the peace of the risen Christ be with you always.
2: Amen.
0: Let us share a sign of God's peace among us.
1: Lamb of God, you take away the sins of the world. Have mercy on us. Lamb of God, you take away the sins of the world. Have mercy on us. Lamb of God, you take away the sins of the world. Grant us peace.
0: Lord Jesus Christ, not bring me to judgment and condemnation, but through your loving mercy be for me protection in mind and body and a healing remedy. Behold the Lamb of God. Behold him who takes away the sin.

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0: Let us pray in thanksgiving. Renewed by this bread from the heavenly table, we beseech you, Lord, that being the food of charity, it may confirm our hearts and serve us to serve you in our neighbor. Through Christ our Lord, who lives and reigns with you forever and ever. Amen. The Lord be with you.
1: And with your spirit.
0: May Almighty God bless you, the Father and the Son and the Holy Spirit. The Mass is ended. Let us go in love and peace to serve the Lord.

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0: Saint Michael the Archangel, defend us in battle. Be our protection against the wickedness and snares of the devil. May God rebuke him, we humbly pray. And do thou, O Prince of the Heavenly Host, by the power of God, cast into hell Satan and all the evil spirits who prowl through the world seeking the ruin of souls. Amen.
1: A favorite prayer of mine has always been, what return can I make to the Lord for all the good he's done for me? The cup of salvation I take up, I call upon the name of the Lord. Hello, everyone. I'm Father Dan O'Connell, host of Catholic TV's We've Got to Talk, inviting you to this year's telethon, September 18th and 19th. We will be calling upon your name, asking you to continue to support us as we support all of those that turn to Catholic TV to hear his voice and listen for his direction and love. September 18th and 19th, right here on Catholic TV.

0: Hey, everybody, it's Craig Siracusa, Walk in Faith. We are back at the Opera House. Thank God we are here. But today's exciting. I'm sitting down with my friend, my brother, Mr. Juan. I'm going to make him pronounce it Juan.
1: Juan Morales.
0: Juan Morales. Juan and I know each other over a decade, worked together at the Sales Media. But Juan is a two-time Billboard songwriter, multiple awards, engineer, and now tomorrow he's playing at the Opera House, which is our first event to celebrate Hispanic Heritage Month.
1: Thank you, Craig. It's so great to see you.
0: You and I worked, like I said, worked together a decade. What does it mean to be performing at the EMEA Center, the Opera House, our first event, our first performance, for the community, which is the most important thing?
1: This is a maiden voyage. I mean, we are so excited to be here and with the whole band celebrating Hispanic Heritage Month, which is so important because we are in the United States of America, a great country where everybody wants to come.
0: And now music, when you grew up in Puerto Rico, music was a big part of your childhood or development as you were growing up, or is it something you went into later
1: on? It was incredible. It kept me out of trouble. You know, when you were a teenager. Yeah. I was a professional musician when I was 12. I used to play nightclubs, and they used to sneak me behind through the back door because I was a minor. But I started playing when I took my brother's guitar. He sold it to me for $15.
0: Is that the guitar there?
1: No, no. that one is not alive anymore. But I grabbed the instrument, and I had the talent.
0: It was just like an instant
1: thing? I could play it.
0: Your fingers and everything just sort of flowed.
1: I could change chords. I could play a melody. So I started taking lessons. And of course, my inspiration was rock and roll. Because when you live in an island like Puerto Rico, you hear Latin music every day. But when I heard Led Zeppelin, when I heard Carlos Santana, he's one of my heroes, B.B. King, I said, wow, I want to learn that music. So I started playing rock and roll, and I had a band at 12. At 14, I was playing professional. And then college came, and I had a conversation with my father. And I said, well, I want to study music.
0: That didn't go well.
1: That didn't go well. My father is an architect trained at a university in Southern California. He had his own firm. And he said, no, that's not going to work.
0: What year was this?
1: Do you mind sharing? This is 1974, okay, when I graduated from high school. And he said, you got to pick something else that you can make a real living.
0: Have a backup plan.
1: Backup plan. And I said, well, you know what? I was already messing with amplifiers. In those days, it was tubes. I would take them apart. I couldn't put them together again. So I said, let me learn engineering, electronic engineering. So I got a scholarship through affirmative action in those days, and I went to Cornell University. I was one of five Hispanics in the whole university.
0: Wow.
1: It was kind of tough because my high school education did not compare to the education of the United States. So I had to go to tutoring. Tutoring was free, but it was Saturday morning at 8 o'clock. But that's how I made it. And I ended up with a dean's list. My first semester was C+. I barely made it. And they told me, if you go lower than that, you're out of here. And I applied myself and got graduated with dean's list, a 3.5 average.
0: Wow.
1: In engineering, and at the end, I had three bands playing at the same time.
0: I mean, I know you juggled both, but did you ever question to say, either I'm going to drop out of college or I'm going to pursue this full time?
1: Oh, yeah.
0: Did you ever have to make a decision, or do you look back and say, maybe I should have?
1: No, I don't, because, you know, it's a great gospel about the talent, the coin. Okay. And this, the son that buries it and brings the same talent, and the father says,
0: Get out
1: of here. Okay? And then there's the one that invests it and comes back and says, Dad, this is what I did, you know, with all this talent. I managed to combine both branches, the engineering and the music. Yeah, sometimes I had to sacrifice the music for engineering. Like when I came to New York City after graduating from Cornell, that's 1978. I came to Columbia University, and there was no scholarship. I went broke. I couldn't pay the dorm. I couldn't pay the college. So I look at the newspaper. That's in those days there were no internet. So I'm looking at the New York Times, and the NBC had what they call summer relief programs, but you had to work midnight to 8. And I was lucky to get that job. There was no broadcast schools in those days. You had to learn from the old timers. But midnight to eight, I was neighbor, which was a union job, and I was making enough money. The union workers would give me the key to the studios and a list of what equipment was defective because I was doing maintenance. I had the key to Studio 8H and the Saturday Night Live, and I started working on things. Sometimes I couldn't finish the job because I didn't know enough, but the real pros would come in the morning and see that you tried. Mm. And then they would come and say, no, Juan, you're missing this, you're missing that. So that's how I learned. But in those days, I was studying, I was doing a job, so there was no music. At the end, I became the head of the maintenance engineering for the studios at NBC, and I was able to work a 9-to-5, a normal, a normal job. So that's when the career took over.
0: No, I mean, I remember working in the secular world too, and my wife would say, what time are you coming home? And I don't know. And I remember taking naps on the table before work because I was working nights and day and sleeping in the car. Yeah. And I remember that lifestyle, and I look back, and I don't miss it. I don't want to go back to it. And now we know each other, like I said, a long time. And you have a strong faith, devotion to your faith. What was it like during those times, especially balancing and juggling it all? Were you still connected to your faith during that time, or was it more later on in life?
1: I was connected to my faith. I was raised Catholic, practicing Catholic. And I went to Catholic high school. First, I went to the Jesuits. And then I couldn't handle the discipline. This was like almost military, you know, they would give you demerits and all that kind of stuff. Eventually I ended up with the Marianists, with the brothers. And they were so smart. They could handle me. I was a pretty, you know, high strung kind of guy. And you know, you had to go to mass. That was part of the education. And I didn't want to go because, you know, it kind of like bored me when you're young, you know, you have all this energy. But I was a musician. So the brother, and this is Brother Jansen, he said, well, you know, we're going to make you the minister of music. Poof! There I was, every mass, having a great time. And he would let me play secular music. That's cool. He would let me play Chicago, the beginnings, you know, things that related to the faith. And eventually I had like a little band. And it worked for both of us, because then the mass became very popular with the youth.
0: It gets you in.
1: Yeah, yeah. The faith came back during corporate, because I ended up working for Citigroup, of all the people. Imagine that, Smith Barney. I saw Wall Street, and I saw greed in the face. You know, people didn't make enough money, and they were rich. And I said, wow. This is a lesson. God is talking to me, right? So I finished that career. At the end, I resigned from being a senior vice president, working with all the CEOs, Sally Krawcheck, Sandy Weill. They were like babies. You know how executives are when you put them in front of a camera. I built studios for them. And, you know, I just couldn't do it anymore. The money was fantastic. But I was missing something. Mm-hmm. So I quit and I did freelance. I did Fox, I did SBO jobs, et cetera, et cetera. And then I met Monsignor Dempsey. I needed insurance, so I needed a job. And I lived right next to 1712, which is where the net is at.
0: Yeah.
1: And I kept passing it. There was no signage. And I kept passing it, and all of a sudden they put an ad. And I answered, it's right next door.
0: Wow.
1: It's that building that I've been passing every day to go to the Soul.
0: So right away you know it's God.
1: Yes.
0: No coincidences, obviously.
1: Right? Right? That's when God is nudging you.
0: Yep.
1: You know, oh, you don't want to go there. Nice and gentle.
0: Yep.
1: Come here. Right? Right?
0: Love it.
1: Come here. Yeah. And I met Monsignor Dempsey. Monsignor Dempsey with his frayed collar. His shoes were breaking down. But what a smart guy. And he's the one that got the frequencies.
0: Yep.
1: Through the FCC, yeah. I researched him, and you should see him talking to the Senate of the United States, getting free frequencies through a lawyer for religious education. Could you believe that? So I worked with him, and he hired me. So my job was to put them on fiber and liberate those frequencies so we could lease them. And that is what the net is based on.
0: Yeah. Amazing.
1: Yeah.
0: Amazing. So now we're back, and that was, what, 15 years ago?
1: That was 15 years.
0: 15 years. So now we're here at the Opera House, and tomorrow, celebrating Hispanic heritage. Yes. So tell me, I mean, your sound, your music is so unique. Then what does music do for you emotionally, spiritually? When you get up here tomorrow and you play, what does that do for you?
1: Sonido costeño means coastal sounds.
0: Oh, okay.
1: So sounds of the coast. Think about living in an island surrounded by water. Anything new comes through the coast. Mm. So that to me was the concept of what my music was gonna be. It wasn't just gonna be Puerto Rican music, because I like rock and roll, and eventually I love jazz, and I love opera, you understand? So everything new, I consider myself an island that opens up in the coast and brings all this music together. How I became a salsa performer, and we'll talk about salsa, is because it was commercially successful. Again, God guides you. You know, you do rock and roll, that didn't work.
0: Exactly.
1: You did jazz, that didn't work. You know, plenty of jazz players out there a lot better than me, right? But then I started doing salsa, and all of a sudden people were hiring me. It was a natural. I was born listening to this music, dancing to it. So salsa, what is salsa? You know, salsa means sauce. That's what it translates for. And I had a residency at Tito Puente's restaurant for 5 years in City Island. I auditioned with the master. I spoke with him, and I said, you know, what is this salsa? He didn't like the name. Salsa includes mambo, cha-cha-cha, guaguancó, bomba y plena, all these rhythms. That's what we're calling salsa. You understand? It's a label and it's a drawer. That's what the record labels do. They put a label on it, boop, sell it. It's in a drawer. So I started doing Sonido Costeño, and all of a sudden it was commercially viable. So I've been doing that now for, over 30, 25 years.
0: I mean, you played so much, I mean, and we'll see again tomorrow, but I mean, music has a way of connecting, uniting people. Mm-hmm. Sort of like transcends, right? It brings everyone together regardless of differences, beliefs. It sort of unites people, right?
1: Yes.
0: What is within that music? Is it the sound? Like, how does it connect people? What does it do for people emotionally?
1: That's a great question, let me tell you. With the pandemic, I went back to my roots. Busking, playing for tips out in the street. You put a can. Now we use a QR code or Venmo, whatever,
0: yeah,
1: which is
0: cash.
1: Great. That's fantastic, right? You start walking home and Venmo starts saying, so-and-so gave you this. But that's how I fed my family during those days. I play in Prospect Park, the entrance of Pritchard Circle. And I set up there every Saturday. Guess who reacts first to the music? The kids. Because it's a universal language. They immediately start dancing, then the parents start and come in. It's how you communicate. You see musicians, artists, videographers. We want to communicate. We have a message that we enjoy it so much. Then that message communicates to the other people. You have to enjoy it. Because you could hear musicians that don't say anything to you. Because they're not enjoying it. See, my band, I try to put people that I like and have the talent. So that joy that is on stage communicates to the audience. Mm. And then they amplify it and then bring it to you.
0: Got it.
1: And it's like a circle. It just keeps growing. And it's a talent. It's what God gave me. You know, so it multiplies.
0: That's interesting. So it's sort of like your joy and the connection you have is sort of infectious to the crowd, but it's also the people within the group have to share that same common goal and need.
1: Yeah.
0: It's about sharing the joy and the love.
1: Oh, yeah.
0: And if it's not sincere, they won't respond to it the same way.
1: It's like Mass. It's the same thing as Mass.
0: That's interesting. That you're right, because that's what sort of connects everyone. It's the joy that you're displaying to the people through the music.
1: But you go to one parish and you come fulfilled, mm-hmm. right, with joy. You go to another parish and you go like, what did I just do? I don't feel anything.
0: Yeah.
1: You know, it depends on that priest, What is the message? Is he talking to you? Is he feeling? And, you know, we're all human. Mm-hmm. You don't feel it every day. I have bad days. But when I have bad days, at least I have a band. Then maybe one of the guys is having a good day.
0: Yeah, and you can play it off a little. No, but that's very
1: you
0: interesting.
1: You take all the solos.
0: It's interesting. I mean, I love music, right? And I watched, I like a lot of dance music, and I always watch this concert called Tomorrowland. And people are like, what is that? But the thing about it is the music and the people come from all over the world. A million people would come together, and the music connects them. Same thing when we go to World Youth Day and see the Pope. Well, half of us don't speak the same language, but we're all brought there and connected through the mass, but also the music. And it's sort of you see past those differences, and maybe you wouldn't have a conversation with that person, but with the music, it sort of breaks that ice. It's like an icebreaker. And then we're connected. And then from the music, we can have a conversation. Sure. But the music is what connects everyone.
1: Connects and heals.
0: Heals.
1: Music heals. I did hospital audiences, which was playing in Rikers, VA hospitals, seniors, you name it. I went to the Criminally Insane over at Randall's Island. That looked almost like Belushi's concert, the Blues Brother.
0: Yeah.
1: You playing behind a cyclone fence.
0: Oh, my gosh.
1: That was like an experience. But you know what? The minute I started playing, everybody was smiling. All the people that were screaming. Wow. The minute you start playing, it was like...
0: I saw something recently in this band, Zach Williams was playing, and to see the people weep as they were playing, it was just something. He was talking about, you know, fear, you know, releasing fear, you know, and it was just to see how powerful music is.
1: Yes.
0: Really amazing.
1: Yeah, no, when you go to senior homes and they're all distracted or whatever, all of a sudden you play, and, you know, you play all songs because you're playing for people. You try to bring music of their era. And a lot of some people with Alzheimer's, memory problems, they start singing those lyrics, man, to the note, to the word. And you go like...
0: What does it make you feel like? I mean, you must feel an instant connection to God when you
1: I come out of there, you know. And those gigs, it's like a token, like, you know, transportation money to go there. I come out of there... Let me not say this, but I will, happier than when I play a club. I feel so rewarded. It's an incredible feeling.
0: And it goes back all the way to what you learned at Citibank.
1: Well,
0: you know,
1: the
0: sense
1: greed is
0: money.
1: It's not about money. It's not about money. You have to do something that you enjoy and that brings something for everybody. You have to bring something. There is a purpose in life. That's what God brought you here, you know. And I've been so close, and I've seen better musicians than me dying at a young age because of drugs or abuse, you know. Every day I say, thank you, Lord, for giving me this gift, you know, for giving me the chance to do it. And I do have a purpose every day. You know it.
0: I know.
1: You gave me this gig. I've been calling you. I've been hunting you. Like,
0: and it's funny, too. And before we go, it's, you know, it just sort of hit me. Came out of the blue. And then what I do is, like you, I discern and I obey. You know, because it's not about me. It's being here. Nothing's about me. It's for whatever reason God said to me, like, Juan, and your name came up, and I thought about it, and I reached out, and I said, and it all worked out perfectly. I'm like, okay, God. And it's not about us. It's about maybe someone will come here. Maybe you'll say something. Maybe. Who knows? But the Holy Spirit is what we want. We want something to happen and plant a seed to where people will be inspired by your music tomorrow and then maybe visit the church, maybe come back and... And that's it. That my only hope is that we bring people to Christ through the music, through the arts, through this space, through the Emmaus Center.
1: And get the message out.
0: Exactly.
1: Get the message out.
0: Because we need to. Juan, so, I mean, before we run, how can people, you know, follow you on social media, you know, follow you when you go to your next event? Like, how do people get in contact with you?
1: Well, my website is www.sonidocosteno, S-O-N-I-D-O-C-O-S-T-E-N-O. com.
0: Well, Juan, thank you. We look forward to tomorrow. Guys, you know, connect with Juan. Go on his website. Go to his shows. Juan and I know each other a long time. God bless you, Juan. I look forward to tomorrow. Guys, I hope you enjoyed today's episode of Walk in Faith. Always remember, you have the ability to inspire and evangelize through your words and actions. God bless you.

Last night, while I was sleeping in my bed, I was suddenly awakened by the sound of lightning from a great storm outside. The wind was raging, and the rain was pounding in torrents against my window. Lightning struck again

0: After I shut the window, I went on my knees and began to pray that the storm would do no harm to me and the sisters living with me in the convent. When I heard these words,
1: "Say the chaplet I taught you, and the storm will end."
0: I began immediately to say the chaplet with trust in my heart. And I hadn't even finished it when the storm suddenly ended. Then I heard Jesus speak to me these words.
1: "Through this chaplet, you will obtain everything if what you ask for is in union with my will."

0: Hi, everyone. I'm Kevin Elson. Here's a look at what's going on this week in the news. We begin with news from around the country. Father Christopher Peschel, pastor of Our Lady of Mount Carmel Church in New Bedford, Massachusetts, sustained minor injuries while trying to prevent 59-year-old Jose Nascimento from stealing the parish's monstrance. New Bedford police say Nascimento had entered the church and began knocking over items on the altar. Father Peschel escorted the man outside the church, where Nascimento allegedly punched the priest in the face and struck him with a beer can. Father Peschel and a bystander managed to detain the attacker until police arrived. In a Facebook message, Father Peschel, who was treated and released at a local hospital, said he forgave his attacker and that he was just glad nobody else was hurt. Following an initial hospital evaluation, Nascimento was arraigned September 2nd, but had to be removed from the courtroom after an outburst. He was ordered to remain in the hospital 20 more days for continued evaluation. In news from the Vatican, Pope Leo XIV met with Italian seminarians at the Vatican from two seminaries in southern Italy. In his remarks, the Pope urged the seminarians to center their formation on a deep relationship with God, telling them the key to preparing for ministry is focusing on your relationship with the one who called you.
1: Pope Leo XIV welcomed a delegation of Italian seminarians on the occasion of the 100th anniversary of the seminary in Molfetta and the 300th in Aversa. The Pope encouraged the seminarians to view their calling not as something earned, but as a gift to be celebrated, the fruit of the soul's intimate dialogue with God.
2: In un mondo che si affanna tanto a celebrare l'autorealizzazione di sé, è davvero importante ribadire che nessuno di voi e nessuno di noi è qui perché se l'è meritato, ma soltanto per una libera elezione da parte di Dio Padre, segno e caparra di un amore gratuito che sempre ci previene e che non delude mai.
1: The Pope bid farewell by thanking the seminarians for their commitment and their families for allowing them to go and serve souls.
2: Santo.
0: In news around the country, in an interview with OSV News, Miami Archbishop Thomas Wenski of Miami called the apparent suicide of a Haitian student in Ohio as a death of despair, coming amid the loss of deportation protections for hundreds of thousands of Haitians in the United States. 20-year-old Pierre Dumas Bell, a scholarship student in his first semester at Wright State University, died August 31st after walking into traffic on Interstate 70 in Springfield, Ohio. His father said his son's emotional state changed dramatically after U.S. Immigration and Customs Enforcement fitted him with an ankle monitor. According to a Department of Homeland Security spokesperson, the monitor was part of Bell's placement in an Alternatives to Detention program while he continued in his immigration proceedings. The action followed a Supreme Court decision permitting the Trump administration to end temporary protected status for Haiti. More than 330,000 Haitians in the United States were covered by the designation as of 2025. Archbishop Wenski, whose archdiocese is home to an extensive Haitian and Haitian-American community, said that while life in the United States had offered Bell hope and opportunity, the prospect of deportation to Haiti appeared to rob him of that future. In news from around the world, Pope Leo XIV began the five-week season of creation by celebrating Mass on the World Day of Prayer for the Care of Creation in the gardens of the Papal Villa and the Borgo Laudato Si Ecology Project in Castel Gandolfo.
3: What you're seeing is not a Mass about the environment. In the gardens of Castel Gandolfo,

0: Pope Leo XIV celebrated the World Day of Prayer for the Care of Creation. The setting was no coincidence either. The celebration took place at the Borgo Laudato Si, a project launched in the Papal Gardens to continue Francis's ecological legacy. To understand what the Church celebrates on this day, we have to go back to 1989. Ecumenical Patriarch Demetrios I of Constantinople proposed that September the 1st be a day of prayer for creation in the Orthodox Church. More than two decades later, Pope Francis added it to the Catholic calendar as well. Pope Leo did not begin by talking about pollution or climate statistics. Instead, he spoke about nature as a guide for learning to feel and listen.
1: Mettiamo in modalità silenziosa tutti i rumori delle opere umane per ascoltare la voce melodiosa della creazione, in cui Dio, autore di ogni cosa, ci parla.
0: This is not the first time Pope Leo XIV has celebrated a mass specifically dedicated to caring for creation. In 2025, just months after the beginning of his pontificate, he celebrated the first mass there, using the new liturgical formula for the care of creation. It is an important connection in the Pope's thinking. The ecological crisis and the human crisis are not separate problems.
1: Questo esercizio contemplativo che favorisce l'incontro con il Signore costituisce un primo passo verso un'autentica conversione ecologica in cui gli effetti dell'incontro con Gesù Cristo si manifestano con evidenza nel rapporto con il mondo che ci circonda. 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
0: This Eucharistic celebration marks the beginning of the season of creation, which will conclude on October 4, when the Church will commemorate the 800th anniversary of the Transitus of St. Francis of Assisi, the saint who turned the sun, the moon, and the earth into brothers and sisters.
2: And finally in the news, in England, supporters of the traditional Latin Mass have seen an increase in youth turnout at their annual pilgrimage, 3 months after record participation was also reported at a larger event in France. Nearly 250 pilgrims braving heavy rain completed the annual 54-mile August 27th through 30th pilgrimage from London to the Marian Shrine of Walsingham, while about 500 attended the closing Mass on August 30th. Joseph Shaw, chairman of the Latin Mass Society, said young Catholics are being drawn to something they find compelling and rooted in tradition. Though numbers are still small, Shaw said, he thinks it's contributing to a Catholic faith revival. The pilgrimage followed a large traditionalist gathering from Paris to Chartres in May that attracted nearly 20,000 participants. The increased participation comes amid ongoing debate over Vatican restrictions on the Latin Mass and whether they should be relaxed. Well, that's all the information we have for you at this time. I'm Kevin Nelson. Don't forget, you can keep up to date on Catholic news throughout the week with Catholic News Break right here on the Catholic Channel.
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Friends, we received a letter from one of our Canadian listeners in Saskatchewan, and it reads as follows. I have a little brother, and he says that all bishops are bald on top. And I told him you were not. He said it would be a miracle if you were not. So would you take off your little hat and show him that you are not bald? May I tell you, little man, that the difference is this. All of the other bishops had mothers who told them that they would all come out on top.

I have more problems than they do. They don't have the problem of whether to part their hair in the middle. The subject of this telecast is how to think. First of all, how to think about statistics and figures and graphs. Secondly, how to think about new ideas. First of all, how to think about statistics. There are two kinds of reasoning, or two general ways of thinking. Now, here we're getting very deep, but it will only last for a second. You can turn off to another program while I explain this, then come back. It'll be over briefly. One way of reasoning is called deduction, and that is from the universal to the particular. For example, all men are mortal, John is a man, therefore John is mortal. And the other reasoning, from which there come graphs and statistics, is induction. Induction is from the particular to the general or the universal. Now, one of the reasons why we have to use this particular kind of reason is because we would never know certain conclusions unless we made an investigation. That's one of the reasons we have to have statistics. For example, suppose you wanted to answer such questions as these. Is marmalade stickier than jam? Well, you have to use induction and go around and stick your finger in marmalade and jam. Or this problem. Do babies with blue booties cry louder than babies with pink booties? Which do men prefer, night shirts or pajamas? That's the question you would have to investigate. You never could find it out by deduction. Now, these inductions can be complete when you investigate all of the cases and all of the samples, or they can be incomplete. There are very few that are actually complete. For example, a mother has four children, three of them in the room. She says, "Where is Gwendolyn?" As soon as she gets the answer, she has complete induction. She's made an investigation of the location of all of her children. Now, incomplete induction means that you cannot investigate all cases. So you take some samples and investigate a few. From these, you get statistics, you get graphs. I want to tell you about a graph, a picture that I have hanging in my office, and I have it hanging there in order that I will never take graphs and statistics too seriously. I want you to take a look at it. The title of it is The Fund for the Poor of the World. And the 12 months are at the top. And the line, the graph, is very, very low. In fact, the fund is low until you get to the month of June. And then in June, it skyrockets and then comes down again very low the rest of the year. I am seated at a desk answering a telephone, and I'm saying to someone, looking at the graph, let's see now. Last year I was away in June. That's when everything went up. Suppose now we wanted to make some statistical finding about how many youths in America under 21 years of age said their prayers. How could we do it? Well, one method, we might telephone them and say, "Are you saying your prayers?" And then secondly, we might hide a camera in the bedroom and take a picture of them. And thirdly, we might also ask them to keep a diary and write down every time they said their prayers. Suppose now I gave you a statistic. Suppose I investigated the number that said their prayers, or I said that I did, and I gave you

this answer. The 12.3% of the youth of America under 21 years of age say their prayers. Now, you'd be very much impressed with that, wouldn't you? Because there's that 3%. And you would say, my, that must be scientific. That 12.3, that was one of the great advantages, incidentally, of the Ivory Soap advertisement. Ivory Soap, 99 and 44, 100% pure. And you would say to yourself, my goodness, if Ivory Soap admitted that there's 56 one-hundredths of 1% impurity, that must be good soap. It was the fraction that got you. All right, now suppose I said that, 12.3. Now I'm going to tell you how we might arrive at that conclusion. Suppose I investigated. Can it investigate all of the youth in America? Suppose I phone 600 of them, from which I got 12.3. Now I'm going to give you some rules or statistics. And notice how they're going to be worked out. Whenever you hear a statistic, always ask these questions. One, how many possible cases are there? That is to say, how many cases could be tested? Two, how many were tested? Three, can you believe what they told you? That was the problem Kinzig had. Did everybody tell Kinzig the truth? Not on your life. You can't be sure if you call up the boys and say, did you say your prayers, that they said their prayers? And fourth, if it comes from an independent laboratory, who paid for the experiment? If cigarette X blows much better smoke rings than cigarette Y, who paid for that investigation? The independent laboratory isn't in business for their health, you know. Now, keeping this in mind, suppose we investigated 600. How many boys and girls are there in the United States under 21 years of age? 60,160,000. You think that's a pretty good test? How many are we getting? We're getting 6 out of every 601,600. Work that out in percentages. What percentage of the youth of the country are we testing? Now get this. I'm not finished yet. Of 1%. You see, I'm a rapid calculator. Did you ever hear about the rapid calculator? It was a man who was on a train. Somebody behind him said 648 cows as they passed by one field, 1,238 cows, 78 cows. Individual was curious. He said, how do you count them so fast with this train going this way? He said, I'm a rapid calculator. And he said, I count the legs, divide by 4. All right, if I investigated 600 cases out of the 60 million, I've only sampled 0.00000099% of the cases. How much is it worth? Nothing. Nothing from the point of view of reason. Remember, in 1936, there, the Literary Digest sampled 10 million people. And after sampling 10 million people as to how they would vote, they concluded that the electoral votes

in November of that year would be 370 for Landon and 161 for Roosevelt. And they consulted 10 million. What do you suppose we're going to get if we consult 600 or 800? Did Landon become president? Anybody got an old Landon button just to remind us of these things? Now, another sample. Some years ago, Johns Hopkins University admitted women to the university. The following year, I was reading in a work on statistics, figure was given out that 33 1/3% of the women who attended Johns Hopkins University married professors. That was a marvelous opportunity for young women going to a university. They would have a choice of all of these learned men. All right, what are the laws of figures? One, how many cases were possible? Two, how many were investigated? So we asked, how many students were there at Johns Hopkins? Women, three. How many married a professor? One. So if you want to think clearly, always, always find out how many cases were possible before you believe a statistic. Now, here's one statistic that you can take from me that is absolutely reliable. And it's worth remembering. 50% of all of the married people in the United States are women. The other 50 are men. Now, another way to think is never completely follow a mood. See, there are styles in thinking just as there are styles in women's clothes. I once saw a man running like mad with a hat box in his hand. I said, what are you running for? He says, I'm trying to get the hat home before it gets out of style. Well, there are fashions in thinking, too. And the fashions in thinking are made by sciences. For example, we've had three styles. We had biology, was a very popular science at one time, then physics, and then psychology. In 1859, when Darwin published his Origin of Species, not scientists now, but popularizers, lyricizers, romanticizers, those who felt that art and literature and everything else should dance to the tune piped for it by a science, made everything evolve. For example, Grant Allen wrote about the evolution of God, evolution of marriage by Westermarck, creative evolution by Bergson, which the whole cosmos was evolving. I used to attend lectures at the University of Paris. Bergson was there teaching, and he was very popular, you see, because he had romanticized this. It was the mood and fashion to talk of evolution in those days. And you had to go sit through a dull, stale, flat, unprofitable lecture on mathematics in order to save your seat for Bergson's lecture. And all of the fashionable dames of Paris and London were there. You'd find outside of the Collège de France, you'd find automobiles, Rolls-Royce, Chanard Walkiers, Hispanis, Suiza, Renaults, and all the fine machines. I remember one day coming out of the class of Bergson, some English lady spoke to me. She says, wasn't that a wonderful lecture? I said, what did he say? And so she told me something that he didn't say, and I spoke to her in French. She didn't understand a word of French, but Bergson was wonderful. So it was the fashion. Then that fashion died. Then when Einstein developed his theory of relativity, then we got a whole group of lyricizers here who said that everything is relative. Relative to space-time. And then we got relativity of morals, relativity of law. And then we got a new kind of literature.

in which we were constantly getting back to new beginnings. Remember, Gertrude Stein, a rose is a rose is a rose is a rose is a rose. And Professor Alfred North Whitehead of Harvard said that God is a creature whose matrix is space-time. It was just a popular thing to do, to talk about space-time. And then that ceased to be popular, and then we got into the domain of psychology. And when Freud, as a scientist, published his work in which he developed the importance of the subconsciousness, which was indeed a great scientific contribution, there immediately cropped up here those who made everything dance to the tune of psychology. Then you got juvenile delinquency explained away as an Oedipus complex. God was called a father complex. Then you got a new style of literature. Notice today that short stories don't end. They just stop. There are no characters in literature like there were in the Victorian era, characters with an ethical simplicity like Micawber or Uriah Heep. They're disconnected, like pearls in the string of which is broken. And one is interested only today in the psychology of everything. That's because it happens to be a mood. Now, the point is this. One cannot take, and to think well, remember that you cannot take the methods and the conclusions of one science and apply them indiscriminately to another science. Each science has its own object, its own method, and it is entitled to that method. But you cannot take it, cannot take biology and apply it to engineering. You cannot take the subject of a sentence and apply it to another sentence. For example, the sentence, this sentence here. Mathilde is artistic. And now take the sentence, the piggy, Porky, is fat enough to kill. Now, can you take the predicate artistic and apply it to this sentence here and say Porky is artistic? Can you take this, Porky is fat enough to kill, and apply it to Mathilde? Well, neither can you take the conclusions of one science, simply because there's evolution of the biological order doesn't follow that God is evolving, that marriage is evolving, that everything else is evolving. When, for example, you have hurt the palm of your hand, you do not call in a florist. Something, if you break the key in your door, you do not call in a piano tuner. Something happens to your windpipe, you don't call in a plumber. If you want to discover the authenticity of a Rembrandt, you don't call in the Lord Chancellor. He's a specialist in law, but he's not necessarily a specialist in art. And therefore, every particular science has its own domain, its own method. And a good thinker will not allow the methods and the categories and the theories to overflow into other domains. And furthermore, it's always a good thing to remember that if you marry the mood or the spirit of an age, you will be a widow in the next one. These fashions simply do not last. And it is not to be said that if one does not follow each of these fashions, that one is behind the times. No, one is behind the scenes. And sees that theories that were popular years ago will be forgotten in 10 or 15 years, but we've got to have some principles that do not change to live by. Who today knows Herbert Spencer? How many books of Herbert Spencer are taken out of the public libraries of the United States? Yet everybody read Spencer 50 years ago. Nobody knows him today. That's going to be true of the same ones who create the mood of this hour. Therefore, to think well, one has to have principles that are independent of space and time, by which one can live. We know that these principles exist, and we know there's such a thing as truth, simply because there's a logos, there's an intelligence behind

the universe. One of the great thrills of thinking is to know all the sides, but also to know what is right and what is true. Why, it's a romance very much as

0: chasm here, and a pit here. And the thrill of following truth is to drive those horses straight down that line. Oh, it's the easiest thing in all the world. To be a rightist, for example, in politics, all you got to do is tumble over. The easiest thing in the world to be a leftist, just fall over. Let go. It was the easiest thing in the world to be an Arian in the 4th or 5th century. Easiest thing in the world to tumble into some mood today. Very easy to be a communist, just as simple as falling off a log. Very easy to be a Nazi. All you got to do is fall into the other side. And so the great romance of truth, therefore, consists in hewing to this straight line, knowing the pitfalls, and driving the horses of truth directly, and seeing all of these errors and moods, prostrate and fallen and forgotten, but driving ahead, really, but erect. That's the romance of thinking. That's the joy of truth.
1: People of all faiths recognize Bishop Fulton J. Sheen as one of the greatest communicators of the 20th century. He was born in El Paso, Illinois, in May of 1896. As a young boy, he knew he wanted to be a priest. He served as an altar boy at St. Mary's Cathedral in Peoria, Illinois. At St. Viator College, his education and debating skills taught him the skills he used throughout his life. His unique ability at being natural and at ease in front of any audience was noted early in his ministry. He was ordained in 1919 and went on to become one of the best-known and greatly loved priests in church history. He wrote 96 books and hundreds of articles and columns. He broadcast numerous radio and TV programs. People from all faiths watched him on television because he spoke to every man. They always waited with joy for his goodbye, his blessing, God love you. It continues to give us joy and memories.
0: Bye now, and God love you.
1: Bishop Fulton J. Sheen went to be with the Lord in December of 1979. Fulton J. Sheen, requiescat in pace.

0: referring to is plastic. And so one of the most common plastics floating in the ocean are toothbrushes. And it's estimated that Americans, us in the US, use and throw away 1 billion toothbrushes per year. So there's a really cool company called Preserve that came up with a solution to this. And they make toothbrushes just like this from recycled yogurt cups and from ocean plastic. So you'll see I just got myself a little 3-pack here, pretty little colors. And the coolest part I think about these is that when you're done with them, you can mail them back in their toothbrush take back program. So you can actually send them back in a water bottle. This is what they call a bottle ship. So you can put your toothbrushes in. And then you can go to their website, preserve.eco. And from there, you can get a little label like I have on here so that they have your return address. And if you put in 6 toothbrushes, they will mail you a $6 coupon, which is really exciting. You do have to pay for your own postage. So this part on here is just so they know where this is coming from. And what I love about this is the company is reusing plastic on both sides. So on the front end, they're taking the recycled yogurt cups and the ocean plastic to make the toothbrushes. And then they're saying, hey, send them back to us and we will recycle them again. So I think it's a really creative way to live out Laudato Si. And since we all have to brush our teeth every day, it's a really simple swap that you can make that will have a big difference. All right, thanks so much for watching Green Goals, and I hope to see you again. Watch for more Green Goals on This Is The Day, Mondays at 10:30 a.m. and 8 p.m. Eastern on the Catholic TV Network.
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2: Hi, I'm Bishop Reed. Join me each day in praying the rosary from beautiful places like Mission San Diego and other shrines and cathedrals and basilicas around the United States of America, right here on Catholic TV, America's Catholic Television Network.

Hey everyone, I'm Victoria Sechrist and welcome to Green Goals. Today we're going to talk about one of the most common plastic items floating in the ocean that is threatening marine life. But before I tell you what that is, let's turn to Laudato Si. In paragraph 22, Pope Francis says, our industrial system has not developed the capacity to absorb and reuse waste. So much of that waste that the Pope is referring

0: Lourdes, Fatima, and Guadalupe are all places where Mary had appeared to people. Oftentimes, she spoke directly to them, and many written testimonies have preserved her words. Yet in the 19th century, a small village in Europe witnessed a silent apparition of the Blessed Virgin Mary. Today, we'll learn more about this silent apparition as we travel to the International Eucharistic and Marian Shrine, better known as Knock Shrine, in County Mayo, Ireland.
1: The story of Knock. The village of Knock was typical of any rural village in the west of Ireland in the late 19th century. At the centre was the local parish church, with two schoolhouses nearby and a scattering of small thatched houses. 1879 was a year of uncertainty and unrest in Ireland, and conflict erupted over land and land ownership. In the west of Ireland, matters were even worse as another famine threatened. A combination of excess rain that year

0: found a swift and devastating potato blight added to the fears of those people for whom the great famine of the 1840s was still a painful memory. It was against this backdrop that the apparition at Knock took place. The 21st of August 1879 fell on a Thursday. The people of the village had spent the day doing the work of the harvest time of year. Some brought turf home from the bog to keep their homes warm. Others gathered hay to feed their livestock during the winter months. And the parish priest, Father Kavanagh, made his way on horseback to the far end of the parish to a parishioner in need. A typical day in Knock. In the evening, Mary McLaughlin, Father Kavanagh's housekeeper, visited her neighbours, Mrs. Byrne and family. Mary was a woman who liked a good chat, and when the events of the day were discussed in detail, she took her leave and started out on her way home. Mary Byrne, the oldest of the family, kept her company along the way. As they walked and chatted on their way past the church, they suddenly noticed that something very unusual was happening there. Excitedly, they ran to the nearby houses to spread the word, and very quickly a crowd had gathered at the wall of the church. This group of people are known to us today as the Knock Witnesses. Dominic Byrne said that it was the biggest sight that he had ever witnessed in his life. John Curry, the youngest child there, simply didn't have the words to describe what he saw. In the centre of the apparition was a lamb and a cross on an altar. Bridget Trench, a native Irish speaker, fell to her knees and thanked God for sending Our Lady to Knock. Judy Campbell said that the crown on her head was the most beautiful she had ever seen. Saint Joseph was by Our Lady's side, and Pat Hill noticed that his hands were joined like a person in prayer. Young Margaret Byrne, known as Maggie, who was ill with TB, tells us that St. John the Evangelist was standing to the other side of Our Lady with a book in his hand and appeared to be preaching. The entire scene was so bright that Patrick Walsh could see it from his farm a mile and a half away. On that wet August night, the village of Knock, Knockwira, was changed forever.
1: Ireland's International Eucharistic and Marian Shrine is located in County Mayo in the west of Ireland, in the province of Connacht. Knock Shrine sits on 100 acres of land, providing a peaceful refuge to pilgrims and passers-by.
2: You leave ordinary life behind. As soon as you walk through the gates, you'll notice the vastness of the space, all of the meandering pathways that there are to wander and explore, as well as so many various points of interest.
3: The Knock apparition was unusual, I suppose, in that it was a silent apparition. And I often wonder if a message had been given, what language would it have been given in? Because in 19th century Ireland, there were three languages being used. Firstly, Irish was the everyday spoken language, Lá Gach na Gaeilge. English, certainly in the latter half of the century, was becoming more prevalent and spreading from urban areas. And of course, Mass was celebrated in Latin. And this continued right up until the 1960s with the Second Vatican Council. The Knock Witnesses were ordinary people, and they lived in houses just like this one, with its thatched roof, stone walls, and big open fire where turf was burned to cook the food and heat the house. Mary Byrne and her family lived in a house just like this one, and it's from this house that they came out on the evening of the apparition and saw the most beautiful sight they had ever seen. They and their neighbours saw what they described as a miraculous apparition of Our Lady, St. Joseph, St. John the Evangelist, and in the centre, a lamb on an altar surrounded by angels. The day was wet, and as the evening drew on, it got even wetter, and the witnesses themselves, as they stood on in awe and in prayer, were absolutely soaked wet, but all around the apparition itself was completely dry, as if no rain was falling.
1: 10 days after the apparition, a little girl from the town of Claremorris became the subject of the first cure attributed to Knock. It wasn't long before hundreds of people came to Knock with walking sticks and crutches and were also miraculously cured of their ailments. Witnesses were called to give their personal testimonies on what they saw and were able to give detailed accounts in writing, And these handwritten accounts are kept in the Knock Museum collection.
3: And the evidence we have of those cures still exists in an amazing photographic collection, the Wynne Photographic Collection, where we have photographs dating to 1879, 1880, showing the gable wall with hundreds of walking sticks and crutches left there by grateful and thankful pilgrims. We also have an amazing collection of handwritten letters written by people that were cured at Knock in the early years to Archdeacon Kavanagh, telling him of their cures. And again, these letters are preserved in the Knock Museum collection.
1: News of the apparition spread by word of mouth from families to villages, and it was also featured in some of the local and national newspapers. The first pilgrims were small family groups who braved through long treks just to see Knock Shrine for themselves. A century later, on September 30, 1979, Pope John Paul II made a pilgrimage to Knock Shrine to consecrate the people of Ireland to Our Lady. This trip was one of his first papal visits since the start of his pontificate.
4: No pope ever had visited Ireland since St. Patrick came in 432. And we felt it was almost impossible that it should happen, but it happened, and I was delighted.
5: And the Mass to be offered today by the Holy Father from the open-air sanctuary, dominated by the Celtic cross of Eheni, is the Mass of Our Lady of Knock. And in it, he will be joined by nearly 500,000 pilgrims.
6: Dovaha Awira Ato Lon de Grasta. Here I am at the goal of my journey to Ireland, the shrine of Our Lady at Knock. I am here as a pilgrim, a sign of the pilgrim church throughout the world, participating through my presence as Peter's successor in a very special way in the centenary celebration of this Irish shrine at Knock. Today, therefore, on the occasion of the first visit of a Pope to Ireland, we entrust and consecrate to you, Mother of Christ and Mother of the Church, our hearts, our consciences, and our words. We entrust to your motherly care the land of Ireland, where you have been and are so much loved. Help this land to stay true to you and to your son always. May prosperity never cause Irish men and women to forget God or abandon their faith.
1: When people travel to Knock, they will see the Basilica, which was completed in 1976 and refurbished in 2016. The iconic spire can be seen across the western skyline and is what locals and pilgrims often point towards when looking for the shrine. A visual recreation of the silent apparition is displayed in a beautiful mosaic with 500,000 pieces of tiny colored glass. Thoughtful planning reveals just how much the shrine accommodates its pilgrims and passers-by, giving them a space to pray, reflect, and heal.
2: within the grounds of

0: Mark Shrine, we also have an award-winning museum with an adjoining cafe, a bookshop, a prayer centre, a spiritual direction rooms, as well as a youth ministry, which offers youth retreats and also run a hub during the summer months, which is for families and young children. Knock is a beautiful, peaceful and welcoming place, so that no matter where you are on your faith journey, you will be welcomed here.
1: The pilgrimage season runs from the last Sunday in April until the second Sunday in October. It is very common to see visitors participate in a tradition that began when the first pilgrims came over 100 years ago.
2: And when they arrived at Knock, they performed what was a very ancient custom. They circled the parish church, saying their prayers, saying their rosary. And research would say that that's a custom that predates Christianity even. In the past, people would have circled places that were considered holy in the landscape, like holy wells, circled those, saying their prayers and asking for the help of the patron saint of that particular well. That's amazing that that custom still continues today. If you come to Knock any day, you will see people individually, couples, families, circling the old church, saying their prayers.
3: When people visit Knock, they can enter into any of the sacramental activities of the shrine itself. For example, going to Mass, confessions, stations of the cross, rosaries, processions. Individual groups coming to Knock can have their own program. We have conferences here. We have various different groups coming to simply spend time here in prayer and retreat. So there's the full normal interaction in terms of sacraments that you'd find at any shrine in the world.
0: We receive over 1 million visitors each year. Pilgrims come from all over the world to visit Knock Shrine. They come from within Ireland and the UK, but also further afield, from Canada, from the US, from India and the Philippines. They get that sense of disconnect and that sense of peace. Central to the shrine is the Apparition Chapel, which is where the apparition occurred in 1879. And that's now an enclosed chapel where pilgrims can go to take some time for reflective prayer and contemplation, and just also to pause and look at the apparition scene of Our Lady, St. Joseph, St. John the Evangelist and the Lamb. The Apparition Chapel encloses the original gable wall where the apparition was seen, and it's just located at the back of Knock Parish Church, which was built in 1828. I would say that there is no such thing as a typical pilgrim to Knock. The range of people that come here is very diverse. So you have those who are devout and coming to have a traditional pilgrimage in Knock, but you also have people who are just simply curious or culturally curious, and they're just coming to simply explore. And then you also have people who are looking for some kind of healing or reconciliation in their life, who are perhaps have an illness or are going through some emotional turmoil, and coming to Knock just helps to give them that sense of peace.
2: There's a very interesting Canadian connection in the early years after the apparition. In 1892, Archbishop Lynch from Toronto, Canada, made a personal pilgrimage to Knock for a cure he said he had received through the intercession of Our Lady of Knock. And subsequently, he donated an amazing hand-embroidered banner with the words "Toronto Grateful." And again, that banner is preserved in the Knock Museum collection.
1: Every year, the National Novena to Our Lady of Knock takes place from the 14th to the 22nd of August. People gather from all over the world to participate. There are two daily ceremonies with high-profile guest speakers, and in the evening, a candlelight procession takes place. With many activities like this available to pilgrims and visitors, many people leave Knock Shrine with memories to last a lifetime.

0: At Knock Museum, we try to capture some of those stories in our Memories of Knock area. And that's where pilgrims sit down and put pen to paper and tell us some of their amazing personal reasons for coming to Knock. Why they come here, what Knock means to them, why they come back year after year. And in the Knock Museum collection, you can sit and read through some of these amazing handwritten personal stories. And you can also pick up a headset and listen to some personal stories and petitions.
1: He's nearly here, everybody.
2: The Holy Father has arrived to County Mayo.

0: In 2018, Pope Francis visited Knox Shrine as part of the World Meeting of Family celebrations. 3 years later, on the Feast of St. Joseph, on March 19, 2021, the Pope elevated the National Sanctuary of Our Lady of Knock to the status of an International Eucharistic and Marian Shrine.
1: Pope Francis elevated Knock Shrine to international status last year. We were very, very happy. What it means for the shrine is that it now has received the highest recognition that the Church can offer any shrine officially recognized in the Catholic world today. So this takes us on an entirely different level in terms of people visiting the shrine. It has more of a profile on an international stage, that in terms of international conferences and wherever Knock will attend, that it has that extra and fullest recognition. That's important in terms of people visiting any shrine to see whether it's recognized by the Church itself.
2: Some people tell us that they come here, they find themselves drawn here without knowing why. But what we all have in common as pilgrims is that we're taking a little bit of time out from our busy lives for prayer, for God, for stillness, for quietness. But what we all have unique to us is that each of us has our own unique prayer, personal petition, reason for coming here.
3: For me, Knock Shrine is a place where culture and faith align in a very profound way. So alongside the story of the apparition and stories of faith, you also have this amazing history, and that's something that we're very fortunate to have preserved at the museum through a collection of artifacts that really describe the history of Knock right from the time of the apparition up to the present day. And also what's special about Knock for me personally is hearing other people's stories of what Knock means to them. And I suppose it's often very emotional because you feel as though you're a part of their story. And it's also heartening to think that if people are in a difficult time in their life, that coming to Knock has given them some comfort and some peace, even if it's just for a short time.
1: I've been here working at the shrine for quite a long time. I spent 9 years as a curate or in assisting a parish priest here as master of ceremonies, and also I spent the last 10 years as rector and parish priest of Knock. And it means an awful lot to me in terms of its development, not only the shrine's development, but the development of the faith of the people of the country. It's important that we do our best in terms of enhancing people's faith. That's really what it means to me. It's one of, I suppose, a core place where it helps the Church in Ireland to promote the faith, to develop people's faith, and to give them a sense of peace and calm, and that God is with them always.
4: Knock, Chnocuira, Mary's Hill, County Mayo, at the heart of the ancient province of Connacht. Here in this sacred place, on the 21st of August 1879, at 8 o'clock in the evening, 15 people from this village witnessed an apparition of Our Lady, Saint Joseph, John the Evangelist, a lamb and a cross at the gable wall of the parish church. In the pouring rain for 2 hours, they watched and prayed in complete silence. Ever since, faithful pilgrims have made their way to Knock, bringing with them hope and prayers for themselves and their loved ones too. In 1979, Saint Pope John Paul described his visit to Knock as the goal of his journey to Ireland. Today, this very day, his successor and the 266th successor of Saint Peter as Bishop of Rome, Pope Francis, comes as a pilgrim to Knock on the occasion of the World Meeting of Families 2018. He comes to invoke Our Blessed Mother's intercession and to encourage all who have gathered, especially families, in living the life of a follower of Christ amid the joys and sorrows of today's world. It is good to be here as 21st century witnesses to faith and family, and to the God-given sacredness of this place. As the sun rises over Knock and across our land on this special Sunday, let us pause in prayer with the words of St. Patrick, Apostle to Ireland.

For over 140 years, pilgrims from around the world have been flocking to Ireland for healing, peace, consolation, and reflection. Discover more about the beauty and mystery behind Knock Shrine by visiting their website and planning your visit at knockshrine.ie. I'm Mary Rose Bacani Valenti. See you next time as we make more of our faith stories come to life.

Hi, I'm Father Jeff Bye from Closer Walk Catholic Communications, seen here on Catholic TV. Our show is about taking the weekly scriptures and trying to let the word become flesh. How do we live in our lives? How does it impact our lives? It's very, very important that we take the opportunity to spread the gospel message. And Catholic TV is having an upcoming telethon, because it takes money in order for us to evangelize through the media. 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So please make sure you join us this year in Catholic TV's two-day Catholic telethon. Thank you.

0: Oh, Mary, I see Mary as my spiritual mother. 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And most of all my prayers that I ask Mary to pray for me always help me. I pray, but I believe, being a sinner, and she is immaculate, she conceived without sin, so her prayers to Jesus, her son, are always answered. We get favors and graces from Mary.
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God is true to His word, always. What do we tell God whenever we pray? In Jesus, we find the true worship of God. Do not be afraid. Rather, be prepared. Each one of us a member of Christ. Each one of us a part of Christ. The word has been exposed. Let us now fulfill it. Ciao, mabuhay. You are watching The Word Exposed. Let us behold Jesus, the Word incarnate, revealing Himself to us in the Sunday readings. We are on the 23rd Sunday in Ordinary Time. And in today's Gospel, the Lord teaches us how to resolve disagreements and conflicts due to erring brothers and sisters. Jesus tells His disciples, "If a brother sins against you, discuss it with him in private. If he listens to you, you have won over your brother. However, if he won't listen to you, take one or two who could help, so that every fact may be established. If he still refuses to listen, go ahead and tell the church. If this last resort still won't work, treat him as you would a Gentile or a tax collector." Jesus acknowledges that in our relationships, there would be misunderstandings and differences. How do we forge reconciliation, brothers and sisters? By making conflict resolution a time for prayer. The Lord says, "For where two or three are gathered together,

together in my name, there am I in the midst of them. Let us go back to this lesson. Do we invite Jesus to be with us as we settle our disputes and grievances? Are we ready to walk with the wayward as Jesus did?

First reading. A reading from the book of the prophet Ezekiel. Thus says the Lord, "You, son of man, I have appointed watchmen for the house of Israel. When you hear me say anything, you shall warn them for me. If I tell the wicked, 'O wicked one, you shall surely die,' and you do not speak out of dissuade the wicked from his way, the wicked shall die for his guilt. But I will hold you responsible for his death. But if you warn the wicked, trying to turn him from his way, and he refuses to turn from his way, he shall die for his guilt, but you shall save yourself." The word of the Lord.

0: second reading. A reading from the letter of Paul to the Romans. Brothers and sisters, owe nothing to anyone except to love one another. For the one who loves another has fulfilled the law. The commandments, you shall not commit adultery, you shall not kill, you shall not steal, you shall not covet, and whatever other commandment there may be, are summed up in this saying, namely, you shall love your neighbor as yourself. Love does no evil to the neighbor. Hence, love is the fulfillment of the law. The word of the Lord.
1: Walking with the wayward. You know, we have been hearing about walking together. This is one of the descriptions of a church in a synodal journey. But let us face the reality that in daily life, we choose to walk only with those whom we find pleasant to walk with. And those whom we consider enemies, or those who are at fault, or those who will not give us a good reputation, are part of the list that we try to avoid. If you can avoid walking with them, better not. But our readings for today give us a vision which is from God, walking with the wayward. In the first reading from the prophet Ezekiel, the prophet is given by God a description of his mission, which is to be a watchman, a sentinel. So, someone who, in a way, is standing or seated up there so that he could have a vision, a total vision of what is happening. And part of the prophet's role as a sentinel or a watchman is to speak especially to those who are erring, those who are taking the wrong path, those who are taking the path of the wicked, of wickedness, to turn away from their evil ways. This is part of their mission. And it is not just work. It is a responsibility. It is a profound responsibility such that if the prophet fails to dissuade an erring person, no, from continuing with his waywardness, then it is the sentinel, the watchman, the prophet, who will be punished. You see, this is not just work. It is a responsibility. You must look after the welfare, especially of those who are in error. Don't let them continue on the wrong path. It is your responsibility from God to let the person be aware of his evil ways. And it is your responsibility to guide that person to the right path. Now, if the person, the wayward person, listens, then you have won him over. But if the person does not listen to you, that person is also responsible for his own actions. But the prophet, as a watchman, cannot just dismiss his own responsibility. Walk with the wayward and lead them back to the right path. That's part of your responsibility. Then in the second reading, St. Paul gives us some sort of a motivation. Some of us will ask, why? If they choose to be in error, let them be. They're old enough, they're mature enough to choose that path. Why should I be responsible for that? No? And many of us would rather wash our hands and say, hey, I have already many responsibilities. And to take responsibility for brothers or sisters who are on the wrong path, well, I cannot assume that. But St. Paul tells us, we owe everyone one thing. Oh, some of us will say, no, I don't have any debt. I don't have any loans. I don't owe anything to anyone.

PayPal said, yes, you do. All of us owe to everyone love. That's what we owe them, love. And so we should not do evil to our brothers or sisters, even to those whom we do not know, even to those who are doing us wrong. We owe them something, which is love. This is mind-boggling, brothers and sisters, but this is what our faith tells us to do. Even people whom we consider as debtors to us, we owe them something, love. And love will not wish anyone evil. And if you see someone on the wrong path, you owe that person love. And that love is expressed, as in the first reading, be a responsible watchman. Dissuade the person from pursuing the wrong path, and pray that the person will exercise his own responsibility. We owe each other love.

0: The proclamation of the Holy Gospel according to Matthew. Jesus said to his disciples, "If your brother should commit some wrong against you, go and point out his fault, but keep it between the two of you. If he listens to you, you have won your brother over. If he does not listen, however, summon another, so that every case may stand on the word of two or three witnesses. If he ignores them, refer it to the church. If he ignores even the church, then treat him as you would a Gentile or a tax collector. I assure you, whatever you declare bound on earth shall be held bound in heaven, and whatever you declare loosed on earth shall be held loosed in heaven. Again, I tell you, if two of you join your voices on earth to pray for anything whatever, it shall be granted you by my Father in heaven. Where two or three are gathered in my name, there am I in their midst." The Gospel of the Lord.
1: Walking with the Wayward. We started our reflection by indicating the call of the church to everyone today to walk with each other. This is what we call the synodal journey, walking together. But we often choose with whom we will walk. And one class of people that we do not want to walk with is those who make up the group of whom we consider those who are not popular, those who are erring, those who are wayward. We do not want to be contaminated by their ill reputation. But our readings for today provide for us the vision of God and the responsibility that God places upon us. In the first reading from Ezekiel, the prophet is told that he is a watchman. And part of his being a watchman or sentinel of the people Israel is to see who among them is taking the wrong path or the wicked ways. Those are who are deviant, those who are departing from the path of the law of God. Now, the prophet should exercise a responsibility, not just to condemn or to judge, but to dissuade the person to return to the right path. If the person is not warned by the prophet, then the prophet is the one to be punished if the person dies in sin. But the person, upon hearing the prophet, is now responsible for his destiny. Okay, so each one of us is like a prophet, a watchman. You know, we should care for those who are wayward.

They are our responsibility too. And St. Paul gives us the motivation for this responsibility. We owe each other love. We owe all people love, even those whom we consider as someone that we don't owe anything to. No, we owe everyone love. And love does not do or wish evil on the others. And part of it is the action. If someone is in error, part of my love is to bring them back to the fold without diminishing their responsibility for their own actions. Now we come to the gospel. Now, how do we, even within the Christian community, deal with people who are in conflict with us? No, being Christians does not eliminate the possibility of being contaminated by sin. And so sin affects our relationships. Now, how do we deal with that? We learn from Jesus the path of like graduality. Be patient. Exercise responsibility towards your neighbor in gradual steps. First, he says, go, if you know that someone has committed anything wrong to you, you'll go to that person and talk with him, just the two of you, just the two of you, and point out to the person his waywardness. For it is your responsibility to let the person know it and hopefully decide. If the person refuses, to listen to you, don't give up. Exercise your love and responsibility. Bring two or three other persons to establish the truthfulness of what you are telling the person. They are like witnesses. And the hope is that the person will listen. If the person refuses to listen, then don't give up. Go to the leaders of the church, the community. Only then will a final decision be made. So be patient. Take slow and small steps. And in the end, you, two or three of you, should pray. A supreme act of love and responsibility. Pray for the conversion, the change of heart of our erring brothers and sisters. My dear brothers and sisters, we need to rediscover the sense of responsibility for others and responsibility for our actions. Our responsibility to listen to those who genuinely are after our good, but do it in stages, because the goal is not to destroy, but to win the other person to the good. Nowadays, this is rarely done. People don't call the erring or the wayward brother to talk with them privately. All at once, an accusation is published. The whole world knows. And the person accused knows about it only through social media. And there's no more presumption of innocence. Everyone is condemned already. What type of responsibility is that? Walk with the wayward. Be responsible for each other. And be responsible for your conversion. The word has been exposed. Let us now fulfill it.

when you log in or check your social media accounts, brothers and sisters, what do you see? More often than not, you would see content that has the theme of the last video that you watched, the last post that you liked and shared, the last information that you searched. The recommended content is a product of an algorithm. 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

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The Divine Office is the prayer of the Church, said through different hours of the day. It is not just for priests and religious men and women, but for all the faithful.

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Look them up, brothers and sisters. In more or less 15 minutes, you will be able to listen to the church's morning prayer and evening prayer recited or chanted daily. While it is ideal to really pause and pray, we know of people who listen to such podcasts while in their morning commute or while finishing their chores in the evening. They say it helps them become attentive because it is a listening activity, and reflective because what is being listened to is the scriptures. Eventually, the habit becomes a source of consolation. You can try it too, brothers and sisters. Our second suggestion is this. If you feel overwhelmed or overstimulated because of too much noise online, turn to the monks and the nuns. You're probably considering making a digital detox or going analog in order to lessen your screen time and to unplug. But come to think of it, brothers and sisters, this is actually a staple, a part of the contemplative way of life. How to integrate it to your non-monastic context? You can check out social media pages that provide practical guides. For example, on how one can build a morning routine and to design one's evening as monks and nuns would, but at the comfort of your own home. Give it a try, brothers and sisters. If there's too much noise, moments of silence integrated into spiritual, physical, and community habits can go a long way. Here is something to reflect on from the Dicastery for Communication.

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Lord, give us the grace to improve our online habits. Amen.

We have prepared reflection points for you. Please share them with your companions. The first point is, how can we develop the Christian responsibility of guiding our erring neighbors to the right path? Paano natin malilinang ang pananagutan bilang Kristiyano na gabayan ang mga nakakamali nating kapwa sa tamang landas? The second point is, how can we develop patience in taking various steps towards our neighbor's change of heart?

0: paano natin malilinang ang pasyensya at pagkuha ng iba't ibang hakbang para lamang magbagong puso ang ating kapwa-tao.
1: Heavenly Father, you have blessed this humble program with a decade of mission on air. 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Lord Jesus, be with us always. 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And when our limitations and weaknesses surface, please ask the Father to send the Holy Spirit to purify us and set our hearts on fire with renewed faith, hope, and love, so we may serve you for many more years to come. Amen.
0: Friends, thank you for your company. We pray that the Word of God would find fulfillment in your life and His blessings be always upon you. And we hope you could be with us again next Sunday here on The Word Exposed.

0: In the name of the Father, and of the Son, and of the Holy Spirit.
1: Amen.
0: You expired, Jesus, but the source of life gushed forth for souls, and the ocean of mercy opened up for the whole world. O font of life, unfathomable divine mercy, envelop the whole world and empty yourself out upon us. O blood and water which gushed forth from the heart of Jesus, as a fountain of mercy for us, I trust in you. Our Father, who art in heaven, hallowed be thy name. Thy kingdom come, thy will be done, on earth as it is in heaven.
1: Give us this day our daily bread, and forgive us our trespasses, as we forgive those who trespass against us. And lead us not into temptation, but deliver us from evil.
0: Hail, Mary, full of grace, the Lord is with thee. Blessed art thou among women, and blessed is the fruit of thy womb, Jesus.
1: Holy Mary, Mother of God, pray for us sinners, now and at the hour of our death. Amen.
0: The Apostles' Creed. I believe in God, the Father Almighty, creator of heaven and earth, and in Jesus Christ, his only Son, our Lord, who was conceived by the Holy Spirit, born of the Virgin Mary, suffered under Pontius Pilate, was crucified, died, and was buried. He descended to the dead. On the third day, he rose again. He ascended into heaven and is seated at the right hand of God the Father Almighty. He will come to judge the living and the dead. I believe in the Holy Spirit, the Holy Catholic Church, the communion of saints, the forgiveness of sins, the resurrection of the body, and life everlasting. Eternal Father, I offer you the body and blood, soul and divinity of your dearly beloved Son, our Lord Jesus Christ, in atonement for our sins and for those of the whole world. For

Eternal God, in whom mercy is endless and the treasury of compassion inexhaustible, look kindly upon us and increase your mercy in us, that in difficult moments we might not despair nor become despondent, but with great

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Give us this day our daily bread, and forgive us our trespasses, as we forgive those who trespass against us. And lead us not into temptation, but deliver us from evil.

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Blessed be the name of Jesus. Blessed be his most sacred heart. Blessed be his most precious blood. Blessed be Jesus, the most holy sacrament of the altar. Blessed be the Holy Spirit, the Paraclete. Blessed be the great Mother of God, Mary most holy. Blessed be her holy and immaculate conception. Blessed be her glorious assumption. Blessed be the name of Mary, Virgin and Mother. Blessed be Saint Joseph, her most chaste spouse. Blessed be God and his angels and his saints.

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0: Rachel Balducci, welcome to The Gist. I'm here with my good friends, Carolee McGrath, Danielle Bean. How are you ladies doing today?
1: Great, how are you?
2: Doing great.
0: Good. So today we're talking about specialized Catholic ministries, and our guest is going to be Father Peter, who is an Army chaplain. So he's in the military, ministering to members of the military, and I just love that idea. So kind of this idea of like the different sort of unique places that God sends people to minister, and I don't know if you guys have any thoughts on this or, you know, different places that you've heard of that I think it's just, it's neat all the different ways that people can get ministered to. You know, I know we're going to have a show about youth ministry, which is kind of a similar idea. What do you think about it, Danielle?
1: Well, God sent me into my own family, so
0: yes,
1: that's kind of where I found myself, and it was mission territory a lot of the time.
0: Yeah.
1: But, you know, I think it's, when we talk about these things, I love looking at all the different ways the church is growing around the world, and all, like you said, there's different kinds of specialized ministries, or I'm always bumping into some new Catholic organization. I'm like, I never knew that existed, or there was a need for it. And yet I love that they exist and that we're aware of the special needs that people have, the particular way that they're going to experience the faith, maybe because of their cultural background or because of the kind of work that they do. My son-in-law is a firefighter, and he was really gratified recently to discover that one of his coworkers was Catholic too, and they really just bonded over that. And I was thinking at the time when he was telling me this, there's a real need for that, especially in jobs like that where you're doing dangerous work and, you know, middle of the night stuff, and, you know, with your husband being a cop, that they need each other and they need that foundation of faith. So it's really a beautiful thing.
0: Yeah.
3: Well, in this season, and I don't know when, anyway, I interviewed Father Burke Masters, who is a chaplain of the Chicago Cubs. So I think that that's also a very cool, very cool ministry. You know, you're going to mass with the guys and you're, you know, praying with them, perhaps praying the rosary. And I think of all of these different applications where faith and sports merge together. I love how you said you are in mission territory in your own family. I think, I think we all are. Military is very near and dear to my heart. Of course, my son's a Marine. So I think that that is just so, so important. Can't even imagine what these men and women experience. Even in training, their training alone, you need the Lord Jesus with you. So I just am really excited about your interview in particular, because, you know, God is really calling us to go out and to be his hands and feet in the world and to speak for him. And it's not always easy to do that.
0: Yeah. I love, one of the things that's so great about the Catholic Church too is all the different charisms within it of people doing different things. So I think, you know, about the Franciscan Friars of the Renewal, for example, and the kind of work that they do. And then you have the Dominicans, you have the Sisters of Life. And then even within, you know, the laity, just these different groups where we get together and support each other. And it's just really wonderful. And one of the really neat things that Father Peter talked about was the fact that he's not only ministering to Catholics within the military, but really people who, young men and women who are really in a position of like needing their faith or recognizing something is missing. And that's really going out into the deep. Like, I kind of think it's one thing sometimes to talk to people that are already like, you're literally preaching to the choir, but to be out there ministering and evangelizing to people who are like, I have this restlessness that I don't know what to do with, and being the person that's like, that's Jesus. Let me tell you about him. You know, it's just really a beautiful thing.
1: Yeah, I was really challenged by somebody years ago who was talking to me about the kind of media that we have in the Catholic Church. I mean, I've always worked in Catholic media, so have you both. And it was, this person was saying to me, Catholic media really is aimed at just like the top 10% of the Catholic Church, like people who are actively engaged with their faith, whether it's a Catholic book that's coming out or a new Catholic program. It really seems like those people are really being fed. And this person was like, what about that other 90%? So that's why I love to hear about those kinds of ministries that are really going out there. Mm-hmm. Or like we mentioned, the Sisters of Life on a different episode, where they're on the streets and they're meeting with these people in their real need. And not that, you know, those 10% of the actively engaged Catholics don't have a need, of course, but at the same time, let's not forget that we're all called to be missionaries. We're all called to preach the gospel. We're all called to love and serve the people that God has placed here in the world with us. And that's going to look different for different people. But really, I think it's sort of a, this person challenging me really made me think, how am I responding to that call, to the people in my everyday life, perhaps?
3: And I think the thing that you said, you know, sometimes we're preaching to the choir needs practice. As a priest said to me a long time
1: ago,
3: the choir needs practice. Yes. And I like how you mentioned social media or media, Catholic media. Mm-hmm. I think now we're seeing a lot of very gifted priests, bishops. I always mention Bishop Byrne, but he's really great at this stuff, doing videos, and he's catching people that are not that 10%. People who are just scrolling, and and then they see Zelly the dog. Zelly is a huge evangelizer, his dog. But I think like that's like a really specialized ministry for all of these people who are like really media savvy and are great at this, especially young people or people who have been fallen away Catholics, to see that, well, maybe the church is cool, or maybe that, you know, there is love that I didn't understand, or you know, a way to encounter Christ in a different way. Another ministry that I think is really, really important. I obviously am involved in pro-life ministry, but those who are involved in Rachel's Vineyard or any sort of post-abortive ministry, right, that is a specialized ministry for people who are broken and who are hurting. So I just give a shout out to all of the men and women walking with other men and women, you know, who are post-abortive and are still destroyed over it.
0: Yeah. I think you made such a great point, too, about like the mission field that God has placed you in is your family. Well, that was certainly like very true when our kids are young, and that's kind of it, you know, and it's so easy to look out and see what other people are doing to feel like life maybe is passing us by. And I think we can all attest to the fact that like God really uses us in different ways in different seasons. So, you know, if somebody out there is kind of experiencing like wanting to be more involved, to kind of like look at where you're at within your vocation and, you know, to kind of be at peace with where you're at, but always to be open to God might be opening a door for you to get involved. I know parishes have a lot of great things going on, and you can kind of, you know, what kind of areas within your own heart do you feel called to minister is really important.
1: Yeah, and sometimes it's going to be supporting those people who are out there with your own prayers and your own sacrifices there in the heart of your home without ever having to leave, like St. Therese.
0: Yeah, being the hands and feet of Jesus is sometimes just being loving to the stranger on the street. So it's such a great conversation. Here is an interview with Father Peter. Let's hear what he has to say. I don't know if Kate, like, I know you did the craft for, then the next season we did an Easter craft.
2: That was not me.
4: Oh, what did we do for Easter craft?
0: No, you were put in charge of the stuff.
4: I remember having paper plates for something.
3: Oh, we rolled the stone
5: mental
3: away.
5: Note, next season, Halloween craft.
4: Oh my gosh.
3: Halloween craft.
4: Well, it was fun. I mean, in a way, it was a fun interactive segment. I always said we should cook something on the show. We should do a craft on the show. It is hard to do.
0: I'm so excited to have with us today Father Peter Pompasello here in the studio. Thank you so much for being with us on The Gist.
6: Thanks for having me, Rachel.
0: So I am excited to have you here. You have a really unique little way of practicing your vocation as a priest, and you are a priest within the military. So tell us about that.
6: I'm a priest from the Archdiocese of New York, but on assignment with the Archdiocese for the military services. So I'm in the Army. And I do Army things. I'm a soldier, and I've been in the Army now. It's going on 12 years. Everything from running around the woods doing Army things, jumping out of airplanes, but now I'm very much filling the role of a parish priest to the largest Army post that we have down Fort Bragg.
0: All right, so I want to take a minute, and we're going to talk a little bit about like the military aspect of it and then the vocation aspect of it. So you are like actively in the military, keeping up with, you are a soldier. You're doing all the stuff that the soldiers are doing.
6: Right. I mean, yes, not in the same way that I was when I was younger, and I was first in the Army back in the 90s. It was mostly reserve time, but I was an infantry officer. But I felt called, when I felt called to be a priest, I knew there was such a need. There's really, because think of how niche it is. Like, it's hard enough to find a young man that wants to be a priest. Now, if he wants to be a priest, does he want to be a soldier? Does he have what it takes to be a soldier? And then will his bishop even let him go?
0: Yeah.
6: So all those things have to line up. So it's very hard.
0: How was that for you, kind of as you discerned that and like you had this sense of like you knew what God was calling you to do, but you had to be really patient? That's probably such a good spiritual growth.
6: Yes, and you know what? We have to hold on to it loosely. It's just an assignment. It's not the be-all, end-all. This is not my identity. Please, God, with His grace, I'm conforming myself to Christ, and that's all that matters. But it's fun.
0: Yeah.
6: And I love it. And it's great while it lasts, but it's just an assignment, and then I'll go home. I'll go home, and I'll be a parish priest or do whatever else the bishop asks me to do. It's like, here we go.
0: When the time comes. So tell me about what it means to minister to men and women in the military. And, you know, to me it sounds really like you're really out in the mission field, because you're not necessarily just like in a church where people are coming to you necessarily.
6: Right. And here's the thing. Every knock on the door, every phone call at the parish is because somebody's looking for a priest. But I'm an Army chaplain. So as a chaplain, I'm not necessarily, like, I'm there for everybody, but not everybody's necessarily looking for a priest.
0: Yeah.
6: They're just looking for what they need. So if your religion and my religion are the same, you're Catholic, you come to me, I can provide for you. But if you come to me and I have to accommodate your religious needs, if you're Protestant, Muslim, Jewish, I'm going to point you in the right direction to go where you need to go.
0: Yeah, that's a very ecumenical approach to, you know, to me, you're sharing Jesus with people, which all priests do, but kind of in a really unique way. What are some of the unique needs that you seem to encounter when you're dealing with people in the military?
6: I think I'll state the obvious. They're young and they're away from home for the very first time. And it's a dangerous time for people in their faith, you know, for young men and women in their faith, because maybe they've been propped up by mom and dad, like, it's time to go to church, we're doing this. But now think of, you know, kids who go off to college and they just slip away. And it's the same thing. The Army can it can take it away from you if you allow it, and you allow the culture to just whisk you away from your faith. So it's imperative that we go out to meet them where they're at. Like, we have these initiatives to go out into the barracks and to we slip the church bulletin under their doors and say, hey, come to Mass. Like, this is when we go to Mass. And we make them care packages. And we have Team St. Paul from the Archdiocese for the Military Services. They do great work. Shout out to Regis Kramer and his team. They do such great work to get the soldiers energized and say, hey, you know, like, what are you doing? You're Catholic. Come to Mass with us.
0: Yeah.
6: He hosts Holy Smokes, cigars and scripture study.
0: Oh my gosh, that sounds fun. I want to be invited to that. That sounds good. All right, so you really clearly have this heart for, you know, vocations. Tell me a little bit about the project that you have with Vianney Vocations.
6: So, in some of my time in the Army, was dedicated to recruiting for priests and seminarians for the Army, and it didn't take long for me to realize, hey, you know what? Everybody wants, like, a seminarian on Monday.

0: Monday and they want him to be a priest on Friday, and it doesn't work that way. And I don't think we do enough to really encourage young boys, that 8 to 12 year old set, to think about priesthood. You know, we talk about astronauts and cops and firemen and all the, you know, and even soldiers, but why not the priesthood? So I have an initiative with Vianney Vocations through Brave and Blessed, and we came up with a spiritual field kit. And the spiritual field kit is an ammo can for spiritual ammunition, and it has it's very catechetical. It has a pack of cards in it that talks about the lives of different military chaplains, and also the way and how to learn and pray the rosary are on these little baseball cards.
1: Wow.
0: And then they get a rosary in there. There's camouflage face paint in there. And there's a canteen for holy water. So it's something. It's another approach to inspire young boys to be holy heroes.
1: Yeah. And to have that as something they're considering. You know, because I feel like a lot of times you'll hear from priests who think, when they look back, they felt a call to the priesthood maybe as a young boy, maybe in high school, and then they kind of either ignored it or forgot about it. You know, so you really are planting seeds with that kit in a time 100%. When young men or boys are really open to that,
0: right.
1: You know?
0: Yes, and before it just seems so extraterrestrial, like I could never be a priest, like how do you do that? But I think if we normalize it in conversation and an example, I think it's good for vocations.
1: Yeah, that's so helpful. All right, I'm going to ask for two bits of advice. One, let's talk first about vocations. How do we encourage vocations? And as a mom, I have 5 sons. How do I encourage vocations or get out of the way? That's something that I think about a lot. I think there's probably a lot of Catholic moms who would love to have a son who's a priest that could probably get a little bit too involved in that idea and cause problems, you know?
0: Yeah, because they talk to my mom. No, I'm joking.
2: We're super psyched about Father Kevin Grove coming. He's a theology professor, just one of the smartest guys we know, for sure.
3: And not only that, but humble, and in a way that really allows him to be able to share some meaningful wisdom with people in the most unassuming way.
2: Yeah, yeah. Great preacher, great teacher.
4: Yeah, so the goal of preaching, right, is to break open the Word and help people realize that the Word of God is like, as the Catholic Church says, a mirror in which you can see yourself more clearly, and it's also medicine. It helps to heal what's broken in us.
2: Yep.
4: And so I try to make it accessible to especially the guys in my hall or gals in other halls that I might visit and preach by like actually taking into account their predicament.
2: I tell you, the thing that really gave me juice was his response about preaching. I love that that twofold notion of like a window into the scriptures and medicine.
3: Mm-hmm.
2: Like, I'm going to really sit with that because I think that's super important. I love the way that he engages student voice.
3: Well, and think about how both you and I have been the beneficiaries of great preaching.
2: Truth.
3: And how, you know, you walk away from that mass. Maybe your day is going absolutely horribly up until that point. You hear the homily and it changes the way that you're thinking about your life, your day, whatever. So I love that insight that Kevin really offered.
5: Hello. I am Archbishop Gustavo Garcia Siller from the show Face to Face, seen on Catholic TV. 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
0: Because they talk to my mom. No, I'm joking. No, because I think my mom saw it in me, and I didn't want to hear about it. And it's a very difficult push and pull, because you want to let them talk, and you want to, and kind of just, you got to bite your tongue and just like, you know, have you thought about that? Just something as simple as, have you thought about being a priest, without making it like the be all end all? And that's a hard thing. But I think also having good relationships with your parish priest, you know, not just that the parish priest is not someone you only see on Sunday for 58 minutes. You know, if there's opportunities to go and do work at the church and have interaction with the priest, that's really good.
1: Yeah.
0: It puts them in a different light.
1: That's good.
0: And it can encourage them to say, you know, like, oh, maybe I could do this. That's what did it for me in high school. I had high school teachers. To see a priest as a teacher in a high school setting, that kind of blew me away. I'd never seen that.
1: Yeah.
0: And now there was more of a relationship and discussion and conversation.
1: And there you go. Well, and tell us a little bit, you said, I mean, your journey to the thing that you're doing now took a lot of years. Can you tell us a little bit about that?
0: So I had thought about being a priest when I was in high school. I put it off, didn't want to know anything about it. But then it was years later, after college and after having been in the Army, I finally surrendered to it. And my first thought was, well, if I'm going to be a priest, I should be a priest in the Army. They really need it. But it took about 18 years to get from that thought to 7 years of seminary, and then I was 10 years in the Archdiocese of New York. Love it, so grateful for all the ministry that I was able to do there, because it prepared me to be the chaplain that I am today. You can't have one without the other.
1: Yeah.
0: So it really, it's been a blessing, and it's been great. But I'm happy to hold on to it loosely for now, and to be able to, you know, be a missionary to my own culture, my own language,
1: in
0: these faraway places. It's a very strange thing. Most we think of missionaries as you leave your home country and you go to someplace far and you have to learn a language and learn a culture. Here, I bring the people, the language, and the culture to foreign lands to preserve our identity.
1: I love that. And I think that's something like we can all relate to, which is this idea of like, you know, sometimes we sense that God is kind of putting something in our heart to do, but we still can't claim it as our own thing, and we really have to wait on the Lord's timing. The last thing I want to ask you about, how can we pray for and support our military? What's one bit of advice you could give us?
0: I think that I would encourage all your viewers to go to milarch.org, and that's the Archdiocese for the Military Services website. And I think you'd really be enriched to see all of the work that gets done there. And how far the sun never sets on the Archdiocese for the Military.
1: Yeah.
0: We're all over the world. There are men and women, soldiers and sailors and Marines all over the place on ships, you know, with the Navy, and they're away from the sacraments. Unless there's a priest on the ship, there's no sacraments there. So it's pray for them and to pray for them and their service, because that's what you're thanking them for. When you thank a service member for their service, you're thanking them for being so far away from home and the support that they desperately need.
1: Yeah. Well, thank you so much for all you do. Thank you for being here with us, and we will continue to pray for you and all the good work that you are doing for the Lord and for the church.
0: Thanks so much.
1: Thank you, Father. Hey, we're back, and while we were on break, our producer Brian told us something very interesting,
6: Ooh.
1: Which is the circus has a chaplain.
6: Right. Yes.
1: So there is some place for everybody in the Catholic Church. So I just want to encourage people out there, like, you know, if you have a heart to minister to the people of the circus, like,
6: do you think that guy, when he was little, was like, I want to grow up, I want to be chaplain of the circus?
1: But awesome.
7: I mean, that's a big deal. So out in my neck of the woods, we have something called the Big E, which is a big state fair and everything.
6: Yeah.
7: And when the circus comes to town, well, it's not just the circus. They do have the circus on those grounds. But when the fair comes to town, they have Mass every Sunday. Mm-hmm. And there is a chaplain that travels
6: that's
7: with
6: so
7: them.
6: Great.
7: Yeah, which is so cool, because you figure, how else are they going to get to Mass unless they have somebody with
6: right.
7: them?
6: And that's why sports teams have chaplains.
7: Sports teams.
6: Right?
7: Yeah. And you mm-hmm. think about the military as well. I mean, mm-hmm. whether it's a Protestant chaplain or a Catholic chaplain, I'm always worried, you know, about my son, you know, who's traveling and stuff. But they do have somebody that's with them. Which
6: right.
7: is great.
1: I have a friend, Father John, who's been a priest for many years now. He's actually retired. And I feel like the vocations programs always have, like, the young, energetic priest. I feel like Father John should be the face of vocations recruitment because of the kind of stuff he gets to do as a priest. Like, he's been on so many Alaskan cruises, invited to, like, say Mass. He goes on vacations with people because they want a priest along with them, you know.
6: Of course.
1: So, like, there's a lot of, you know, that's a really cool thing.
6: I love that.
1: Anyway, you were sharing something, too, about the media nuns.
6: Yes, yeah. Love me some Pauline nuns. Of course, they've got a house here in Boston. And years ago, they're dear to my heart, first of all, because they published my first book. Like, so many years ago, they reached out to me, and we worked together to get that first book out. But I love that they have this ministry, like, just to be media evangelizers, whatever that looks like. Like, once upon a time, it looked very limited, maybe with, like, radio or television, but now with the internet, they're fully embracing that. And I know some of the Pauline sisters personally, and they're

0: sects within the church, even though we're all lay people together or they're all religious, it's very specific the kind of call that they might have.
1: It's beautiful. I saw something online, social media, Instagram, that said, did you know that there is an order of nuns who get up in the middle of the night and pray for mothers who are up with their babies? So they pray through the night.
2: Oh, I love that.
1: For women who are up with their children in the night. So, like, you know, it's beautiful to think, or like the Carmelite nuns who are, you know, they're just praying all the time.
0: Right.
1: Like, what a gift. And then that some people are just out there really interacting with lots of people. It's just, it's a really cool thing.
3: Yeah. And getting back, you had mentioned earlier about the 10% that might be caught by Catholic media. So
0: sure.
3: there's another thing that just came to this old brain on Instagram, One Spirit Hockey. So that's a site that puts up all these different things on these hockey players, but they must be Catholic because they're constantly posting saint days. So they're definitely not going after that top 10%.
0: Right.
3: They're going after the average guy who wants to know what
0: fan.
3: The score
0: yeah,
3: is.
0: Yeah, right.
3: You know, who wants, and so I just think that is like another just really neat, specialized way that social media is targeting people.
0: Yeah.
3: Or Catholic media is targeting people, you know, just with these interesting posts about these athletes as well. But the other thing I wanted to mention too is homeless ministry, and that's a special yeah. charism. People who, beyond just making sandwiches, and that's important, so I shouldn't say just making sandwiches, that's a very important ministry within churches, but people who work with the homeless yeah. Day in and day out or weekend after weekend, I mean, I applaud them, and that's a very, very specialized ministry as well.
1: And there's Kairos, which is the prison ministry,
3: oh.
1: and that apparently, I mean, it's just amazing, the kind of conversions and, you know,
0: yeah.
1: encounters
0: I know,
1: with
0: there's
1: God.
0: A woman I know, she's this little lady, she's a little bit older than me, and she is active in prison ministry. She goes and she just like talks to guys like and it just it totally flabbergasts me because I can't imagine. I'm not called to that, right? At least not right now.
1: Yeah.
0: God can always surprise us. But knowing that she does that is such an act of courage to me, and that they respond to her. And so God has a real plan there. So, you know, sometimes it doesn't quite look like what you think ministry should look like. Or if you're feeling called to something, you're like, well, nobody's really doing that.
1: Yeah.
0: But maybe that's because God's calling you to do it.
1: Yeah, there's room for all the different people. I will tell y'all a story real quick. So early on when the boys were little, my outing of the day was the McDonald's drive-thru to get my giant Diet Coke. Like, you know, couldn't take people in anywhere. So I would hit the drive-thru. And I remember just feeling like, this is the one person outside of my own home that I'm going to encounter today. And I really felt like I was called to be as loving to the drive-thru lady at McDonald's as possible. Like, turn my windshield wipers off when it's raining, being very friendly. I'm not lying about this, y'all. Like, a few months ago, I was dropping something off to a friend whose father was dying. And in their home, she was kind of staying with her father, caring for him. And a hospice nurse was there. And I left after I dropped the thing off. And my friend Claire came running after me. And she said, I got to tell you something. And I was like, what? She goes, come here. And I'm like, okay. I go in. The woman who was working hospice, she used to work at McDonald's.
0: Oh, my gosh.
1: She was the drive-through lady.
2: Oh,
1: and
2: man.
1: She said, I remember that lady. She used to come in all the time to get her
0: she
1: Diet Coke.
0: Evangelized
1: she
0: me.
1: She was really nice. I know that.
3: She was probably praying for you, too. Look at all those kids in the car.
1: Yes. I mean, you just never know what God is doing, you know, what he's calling us to do. Like, just to be aware of who we're encountering as we go about our day. And, you know, we really might be the only Jesus that person gets to encounter on that day,
0: yeah,
1: you know,
0: just
1: with
0: a reminder
1: kindness.
0: To be authentically yourself. Wherever you go, whoever you're interacting with. Sometimes we want to, like, not mention the faith thing, you know? Or sometimes I'll think of it when I'm at the dentist or something. They're asking me about my morning. I'm like, well, I was at adoration. Do I tell them that?
1: Right,
0: like,
1: yeah.
0: You know? Or I was going to confession or whatever it is. And you don't want to feel like you're some holy roller that's teaching everybody how to live. But at the same time, just being yourself and being honest about what's important to you, I think can be a really valuable witness.
3: And that's a great witness, too. Just being honest and just telling people exactly where you were. I mean, because they'll be like, oh, well, she looks pretty normal. And She did that weird thing.
1: She looks pretty nice. Yeah. So great. We're just called to live our faith and be ourselves and love the people that God puts in our path. It's so important. So such a great show. We want to thank Father Peter for being with us on this episode. Thank you so much for tuning in. And we'll be back to give you more of the gist next time.

0: pardon. Where there is doubt, faith. Where there is despair, hope. Where there is darkness, light. And where there is sadness, joy. O Divine Master, grant that I may not so much seek to be consoled as to console, to be understood as to understand, to be loved as to love. For it is in giving that we receive. It is in pardoning that we are pardoned. And it's in dying that we are born to eternal life. Amen.
1: Join me and the Catholic TV family today and every day for morning prayer, evening prayer, and before retiring, night prayer. The Divine Office, each day here on Catholic TV and CatholicTV.com.

Lord, make me an instrument of your peace. Where there is hatred, let me sow love. Where there is injury,

I am Deacon Franklin Mejia. I produce the Spanish Mass here on Catholic TV. Catholic TV's annual telethon is coming very soon. We hope you can join us for these 2 days of prayer, music, and fun. Funds raised from the telethons are very important to our work here on Catholic TV. Make sure to join us

0: The angel of the Lord declared to Mary,
1: and she conceived of the Holy Spirit.
0: Hail Mary, full of grace, the Lord is with thee. Blessed art thou among women, and blessed is the fruit of thy womb, Jesus.
1: Holy Mary, Mother of God, pray for us sinners, now and at the hour of our death. Amen.
0: Behold, the handmaid of the Lord.
1: Be it done unto me according to thy word.
0: Hail Mary, full of grace, the Lord is with thee. Blessed art thou among women, and blessed is the fruit of thy womb, Jesus.
1: Holy Mary, Mother of God, pray for us sinners, now and at the hour of our death. Amen.
0: And the Word was made flesh,
1: and dwelt among us.
0: Hail Mary, full of grace, the Lord is with thee. Blessed art thou among women, and blessed is the fruit of thy womb, Jesus.
1: Holy Mary, Mother of God, pray for us sinners, now and at the hour of our death. Amen.
0: Pray for us, O Holy Mother of God,
1: that we may be made worthy of the promises of Christ.
0: Let us pray. Pour forth, we beseech thee, O Lord, thy grace into our hearts, that we, to whom the incarnation of Christ, thy Son, was made known by the message of an angel, may by his passion and cross be brought to the glory of his resurrection, through Christ our Lord.
1: Amen.
2: Hello, everyone. Welcome back to Anchored. We are so excited to have you joining us, whether you're here in person or watching online. This episode is being sponsored by Easter Pup Creations, a Catholic company that has its focus on the rosary, and the story behind the Catholic company is beautiful. Head to their website for more, and we're going to be right back in just a moment with our guest, and I'm sure you're going to love her. Stay with us.

0: And thank you all so much again for joining with us here on Anchored. I'm joined with a lovely friend and sister in Christ, Katie Linnendahl. Katie, thank you for being with us.
1: Oh, thank you for having me. So excited for you. You're perfect for the show, and I'm just thrilled for you.
0: Thank you, and you're perfect to be a guest. So I'm so excited. Also, I just want to say the Easter Pup Creations, he's a good friend of mine, John. We have never met in person yet, just through Instagram, but he used to be a Marine. And he had a dog with him, you know, during his time, one of the military dogs, or however you want to best describe it. And he had these come to Jesus moments, and these moments of, you know, the post-traumatic stress of being in war and having the dog and having Our Lady walk with him. That's where all that, because he came back to the church in Easter time, the pup, his dog, and the rosary, and he creates these. So all of the story is kind of strung throughout in his lines. And I know that you do so much with canine, you know, donations and promotions and how you support these dogs. And then also I know you love Our Lady. So I'm like, I want to get this promotion of Easter Pup Creation to be with your episode. So that's a little bit of the background with that.
1: This is so on my radar now because, yes, I love canines. That's my favorite thing, and what I get to do is my philanthropic work. And supporting canines and retired canines is a huge part of that. That's and, of course, our military, coming from a very proud military family. Yeah. So you've blended all my favorite worlds. And the rosary, I think I pretty much always try to have my rosary on me. Oh, our mutual friend made this, so I got my rosary on me. So
0: amazing.
1: You did a great job.
0: Good,
1: now
0: I'm so
1: glad. Now I have homework to do. Easter Pup Creations.
0: Yes, and everyone today is going to get a giveaway from John. He was super generous, so you'll be sure to get a little gift from him.
1: Amazing.
0: So, yes.
1: I love it.
0: Yeah, same here. But
1: starting
0: now,
1: with fire.
0: Oh, of course, starting with Our Lady in prayer, but...
1: Yes.
0: You're the star of the show tonight, so we need to talk about you. So can you introduce yourself to those who are watching both in person and online?
1: Well, he is always the star, but a blessing to be here. And, you know, my world, I love life. I try to do as much as possible. I wish there was like 45 hours in a day. And I just try to take advantage of every moment. And I started in technology when I was about 12 years old, coding. And at a time where tech was not cool at all. And I just found this love of this digital world, if you will. And I went on to get my degree in IT.
0: Wonderful.
1: And then work. I work as a consumer technology expert in television now, fast forward many years. And it's a blessing to work with some of the biggest outlets for over 20 years now, from Rachel Ray to the Weather Channel, Today Show, Sports Illustrated, ESPN. I have had an amazing career. It has been a huge blessing. And who would have thought, like, I thought I would be coding behind a screen and like sweatpants on an Excel spreadsheet the rest of my life. I'd be happy doing that. I had to teach myself how to be a self-taught extrovert. And it's been a fascinating journey. But then in the past 3 years too, I have taken on one of my side project passion hobbies of singing, which I've been doing my dad's a drummer. So I grew up very musically inclined. And when the pandemic hit, you know, I run a production company in my media world. And we used to be on the road 300 days a year.
0: Wow.
1: I mean, I was forgetting where light switches were in my apartment. It was crazy. But when the pandemic hit, I was like, all right, I'm going to take some of this time that I'm not in a plane and make it, I want to go in a new direction and make it more positive, right? That I, where do we do with all this extra time? And I went into the music space and in the country music scene. And again, just like God being so giving, have been hitting the charts on the country music scene. Amazing. And excited to play a song for you today.
0: Yes.
1: But it is so fun because it also combines kind of my worlds of technology and my love of music, and they kind of intertwined in a way, if you will.
0: Amazing. And Katie, I know you to be a lifelong Catholic and your faith being important. But as, you know, within these 20 years, of course, people are coming to know you more and more, like over these years, and your time is being stretched and pulled, and, you know, your speaking engagements or whatever it may be are becoming more numerous and you're getting booked more often. So how has your faith life changed or remained the same as your career life has maybe changed along the way?
1: My biggest things are, and I, it's so funny because I'm working on a country song right now and it's called F Words, but it's Faith Family Flag because we like puns in the country music space.
0: I love it.
1: I am anchored by Faith Family and Flag, and it has kept me incredibly grounded. And when it comes to my prayer life and my church life, I say if he has time for us, we have to make time for him. And there's like no excuses. If we can be scrolling on our phones on the IG for hours a day, I try to minimize it myself personally, we have time for him.
0: Right.
1: And as we've talked about before, like for me, we all have our like non-negotiables.
0: Sure.
1: I'm a rosary girl. I'm a chaplet of St. Michael girl. Mm-hmm. I love my church life and especially traveling. I think that's the easiest time to make the excuse and to say, you know what, I can't get to Mass this week. I have seen churches all over the world, many times not even in the language that I know,
0: sure.
1: but you show up and you're present. And that's been a really cool thing to experience churches from the Faroe Islands to Costa Rica to Malaysia wow. and to have that experience and to know, yeah, I got an hour. I don't have an hour, but I got an hour. So it's right. been critical and it's kept me very, very grounded, mm-hmm. especially in a very intense media world.
0: Sure.
1: It's easy to get wrapped up in the things of the world, but we're not of this world. Mm-hmm. And it's kept me very centered.
0: Good, thank God. And even to, like, you know, the life I live, the jobs I have.
1: Yes.
0: And, you know, for those who are here in person and also watching at home, we do come up with these excuses of, well, my life is so busy. Well, I just worked a 10-hour workday, or I just mm-hmm. did an overnight shift. You know, you also live a beautiful, fruitful, busy life, but where do you, like, for those who are like, I don't have time, where can we make time? And where maybe have you made time, whether it's waking up a little earlier or taking your lunch break to go and pray? How have you fit that into your schedule?
1: I think, honestly, I think we all can make it work. Mm. You have to find the way. I'm all about obedience and I'm all about structure. Mm. And you can find, I think, like, the rosary is a perfect example. There's always going to be that 15 minutes in a day. Mm-hmm. Find a way to insert it. And I know I have, like, shiny button squirrel syndrome. I'm like, oh, next. Very hyperactive, very self-aware.
0: Sure.
1: And, you know, sometimes we lose focus when we're praying. Mm-hmm. And that's okay.
0: Yeah.
1: Come back. It's better to start it and to get it all. Come back. You can always come back when you're, you know, going through your beads.
0: Yeah.
1: And we can get distracted by the world, but we always can find the time and we can always keep that central point. And I always say, like, I heard this line a few weeks ago, actually, and it's like, you are what you look at and what you're surrounded by.
0: Mm-hmm. That's true.
1: And if we are, you know, I was out on a trip for work for quite a few days and I came back and I was so happy to be back. If you find a parish that you love, and we both love our parish, oh my goodness, it can be so powerful.
0: Mm-hmm.
1: And I came back and I went to Mass and I was tired and I was like, oh, I'm so happy to be here. Because yeah. when you find that place that is so welcoming and you're part of that community,
0: right.
1: it can work wonders for you.
0: 100%.
1: And you look around and you see that goodness and you're surrounded by your family and you're surrounded by your friends that are genuinely good-hearted people. Surround yourself with that. You are what you look at and you are mm-hmm. going to be what you surround yourself with. So
0: right.
1: surround yourself with goodness and keep anchored.
0: Mm-hmm. That's true. Thanks for keep throwing that title in there.
1: I know,
0: anchored.
1: I feel like it's like the theme of the day. I always have these like themes coming in my life, and I feel like this anchored theme is like a new theme.
0: Thank God. Yeah. And even too, this is just like a side note. The seat you're sitting in is from St. Mary's. So
1: really?
0: Even a piece
1: See?
0: Of home, because that's what it is. Like, we need things to ground us, to anchor us, but even places in prayer can be home for us.
1: Yes.
0: Like, wherever you go, whatever church you go to, hopefully that feeling of home, like, obviously Jesus is always there in the tabernacle, but to have him always grounding you and returning back to him in the beginning and end of your day, even during it and like the middle of the day as well, is super
1: yep.
0: important and life-giving as well.
1: Yes.
0: So what about Katie? You have met so many people, I bet, all throughout your journey, all throughout your life, maybe even just this year.
1: Yes.
0: What are those experiences like when you go to, you know, Rachel Ray going on that show or meeting a new live studio audience, whatever it is, how do you, yeah, who are the people that you've met so far? How have you incorporated the faith? What is that like?
1: That's one of my favorite parts of my career is working in the media space. I get to do a lot of interviews. Mm-hmm. So from CEOs to astronauts to celebrities
0: Whoa.
1: To athletes, I have met so many amazing people. And they're always like, I like to listen. Mm-hmm. So it's like actually makes me feel hot being on the other side of like being interviewed. But I love to listen and see what comes from it. And you just hear some really profound things
0: yeah.
1: in these interviews. And I'd have to say, in the past few months, I've had some takeaway themes with some really amazing people. And I'll give you two, if
0: sure.
1: that'd be okay.
0: Go for it.
1: So I was in Medjugorje. I finally made a pilgrimage to Medjugorje
0: so
1: over the
0: fun.
1: Summer.
0: Yep.
1: And I actually became friends with one of the visionary sons. And his name is Joseph Velez. He actually runs an amazing pilgrimage company over in Medjugorje. And he was telling me the story, and then this was stood out so much in my mind because it's about being proactive. He was telling me a story about how his friend was stuck in the airport and his flight got canceled. And he called him. He said, hey, what's up? What are you going to do? And he goes, well, I'm just going to leave it to God. And he's like, no, you're actually going to open the laptop too and rebook the flight.
0: Yeah.
1: And he said, it was a perfect metaphor for we have to be active participants.
0: Exactly.
1: We can leave it to God, but we also have to do the work.
0: Mm-hmm.
1: And I think that's critically important
0: yeah.
1: because we can sit back and, as my one friend would say, randomly wait for things to happen. We have to be proactive. And I think
0: cooperate.
1: That is key.
0: Yes.
1: And then quickly, the last one, I was just coming off a big tech event and I was speaking on a stage in front of thousands of people. And one of the keynote speakers said something very profound. I wrote it down. Hold on. I was going to write it on a CVS receipt, but then I upgraded it
0: Ooh,
1: to a little
0: right.
1: bit of a note card.
0: That's great.
1: Shola Richards, he is a keynote speaker, and he blew my mind by this statement. He said, in every interaction, we're giving life or we're draining it. There is no neutral exchange. And I thought, we as Christians, in every interaction, whether it's with housekeeping, whether it's at the coffee shop, we are either giving life or we're draining it. Yeah. It's a positive experience or it's a negative experience. And we have to come to the table bringing joy. And I'm all about joy and I'm all about making it a positive experience. So I thought that was really impactful.
0: Beautiful. It was so nice to see how many people the Lord allows us to encounter, to meet, to be around.
1: Yes.
0: And we can't miss these opportunities. And it sounds like you're hitting the nail right on the head of seeing people, being with people, and really being intentional with your time and their time.
1: And also being present. I think we always have to just put the phone down. Be present, be there. I think that's hugely important.
0: And that's coming from a tech girl. So that says something, put your phone down. Katie, do you have any last little bits of maybe advice of how we can slow down, stay grounded in the faith? Anything you want to share with us?
1: You know, I think it's finding ways, things that you really enjoy, whether it is stepping up and doing a novena to a saint that you really love, whether it's going to adoration. I'm seeing a lot more people just interest in adoration. Just quiet, just step in there, volunteer for an hour a week. Yeah. It can make profound impact. And if you're on the road, use Mass Times. It's a great app. You can always find a church nearby.
0: Yes.
1: And like, no excuses. I was in Florida recently and a hurricane hit. I was like going through, I looked like an idiot running through this hurricane to get to that Mass. And it was but you're like, I feel like I got some extra points for that one. You know, there's always time and just find things that make your faith grow and stay the course.
0: Yes.
1: It's always easy to take off road, stay the course. It's never going to be easy. We are in a difficult, challenging, we're following the apostolic truth, and it's not easy. If it was easy, everybody would be doing it. So
0: exactly.
1: Stay the course.
0: Yes. Well, Katie, you're such an inspiration, and it's so nice hearing more about your story. But at this point, we are going to go to a commercial break, but make sure you stay with us because Katie and Brandon Fitz are actually going to play one of Katie's original songs. So we'll be with you in just a minute. Thank you so much.

0: Greetings, I'm Father Cedric Pizzegna. I'm the host of Live with Passion. 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
1: Thanks so much for staying with us. Again, a huge thank you to Katie Linendahl for being here, and also for Brandon Fitz for stepping onto the stage. So please introduce yourself.
2: Cool. My name is Brandon Fitz, friend of Katie's, friend of Monet's, and I'm excited to be here. Thanks
3: and
2: for
3: a musical
2: us.
3: Savant.
1: No, you're great. He plays all the music at St. Mary's in Dedham for the Life Teen Mass and so many other gifts, including photography. So Brandon, thanks for sharing your gifts here tonight.
2: Happy to be here. Thank you.
1: Awesome. You're welcome. So again, as Katie said, we're going to hear one of her songs, Jericho Battle Cry. Can you explain a little bit of the inspiration of this song?
3: Oh, so I was inspired by this. This was like a Holy Spirit. Like these lyrics, I love the songwriting process. It's probably my favorite part of the musical journey. Yeah. And it was really pulled from Ephesians and also the Battle of Jericho, hence the name Jericho Battle Cry. And it can also just be so relatable to like our modern situations and any battle that you're going through. It's an amp up song. It's a pump up song. And I've had so many people in so many just different spheres of life just get behind it. So it's been cool.
1: Amazing. And we're going to hear that song right here, right now.
3: Can we show her my little mini me?
1: Oh, yeah.
3: Come on up, girls.
4: All right.
3: Look at this. Okay, so when I play music, I take my glasses off because I feel super nerdy. Look at the amazing light. You guys are the cutest audience members ever, and I love your glasses. Thank you for being here. And she opened us up with a prayer, by the way.
1: Yes. Anna, we're so excited for you to hear Jericho Battle Cry with you and your sister.
3: Next time, we will do a backup dance.
1: Yeah, next time. Good job.
3: She wants to stay. You just kicked her off, Monet?
1: All right. We can bring her back at the end. But I'm actually going to kick myself off because I don't have these musical talents that these two do. So take it away.

0: on now.
1: It's the most stripped down version we've ever done.
2: That was amazing. The two of you did a wonderful job. Thank you. And hopefully all of you in the audience loved that, right? Wasn't that great? So, most importantly, how can people stay up to date on all the technology work you're doing, the musical work you're doing, the new song releases? Where can people find you?
1: Thank you. I'm all over social at Katie Linendahl, and I think a big important part that I didn't share earlier was every one of my songs supports a very small boutique philanthropic endeavor focused on veterans or canines. So every time you're listening to a song, it is supporting. So thank you guys for being here. This amazing live studio audience. When do you get this? Yeah. Thank you. I love you so much.
2: Of course. No, I love you too. Thank you for making
1: time.
0: Thank you, guys. This is awesome.
2: No, it was. And hopefully we'll have you both on again very soon. And I just want to thank you all so much again for joining us here today on Anchored. We hope you can join us again for our next episode. God bless you all for our live studio audience. Again, we do have a giveaway from Easter Pup Creations for all of you at the end, and a meet and greet with Katie Linendahl and Brandon Fitz, of course. So God bless you. Remain anchored in hope, and we will see you next time.

0: Hi, everyone. I'm Kevin Elson. Here's a look at what's going on this week in the news. We begin with news from around the country. Father Christopher Peschel, pastor of Our Lady of Mount Carmel Church in New Bedford, Massachusetts, sustained minor injuries while trying to prevent 59-year-old Jose Nascimento from stealing the parish's monstrance. New Bedford police say Nascimento had entered the church and began knocking over items on the altar. Father Peschel escorted the man outside the church, where Nascimento allegedly punched the priest in the face and struck him with a beer can. Father Peschel and a bystander managed to detain the attacker until police arrived. In a Facebook message, Father Peschel, who was treated and released at a local hospital, said he forgave his attacker and that he was just glad nobody else was hurt. Following an initial hospital evaluation, Nascimento was arraigned September 2nd, but had to be removed from the courtroom after an outburst. He was ordered to remain in the hospital 20 more days for continued evaluation. In news from the Vatican, Pope Leo XIV met with Italian seminarians at the Vatican from two seminaries in southern Italy. In his remarks, the Pope urged the seminarians to center their formation on a deep relationship with God, telling them the key to preparing for ministry is focusing on your relationship with the one who called you.
1: Pope Leo XIV welcomed a delegation of Italian seminarians on the occasion of the 100th anniversary of the seminary in Molfetta and the 300th in Aversa. The Pope encouraged the seminarians to view their calling not as something earned, but as a gift to be celebrated, the fruit of the soul's intimate dialogue with God.
2: In un mondo che si affanna tanto a celebrare l'autorealizzazione di sé, è davvero importante ribadire che nessuno di voi e nessuno di noi è qui perché se l'è meritato, ma soltanto per una libera elezione da parte di Dio Padre, segno e caparra di un amore gratuito che sempre ci previene e che non delude mai.
1: The Pope bid farewell by thanking the seminarians for their commitment and their families for allowing them to go and serve souls.
0: In news around the country, in an interview with OSV News, Miami Archbishop Thomas Wensky of Miami called the apparent suicide of a Haitian student in Ohio as a death of despair, coming amid the loss of deportation protections for hundreds of thousands of Haitians in the United States. 20-year-old Pierre Dumas Bell, a scholarship student in his first semester at Wright State University, died August 31st after walking into traffic on Interstate 70 in Springfield, Ohio. His father said his son's emotional state changed dramatically after U.S. Immigration and Customs Enforcement fitted him with an ankle monitor. According to a Department of Homeland Security spokesperson, the monitor was part of Bell's placement in an Alternatives to Detention program while he continued in his immigration proceedings. The action followed a Supreme Court decision permitting the Trump administration to end temporary protected status for Haiti. More than 330,000 Haitians in the United States were covered by the designation as of 2025. Archbishop Wensky, whose archdiocese is home to an extensive Haitian and Haitian-American community, said that while life in the United States had offered Bell hope and opportunity, the prospect of deportation to Haiti appeared to rob him of that future. In news from around the world, Pope Leo XIV began the five-week season of creation by celebrating Mass on the World Day of Prayer for the Care of Creation in the gardens of the Papal Villa and the Borgo Laudato Si Ecology Project in Castel Gandolfo.
3: What you're seeing is not a Mass about the environment. In the gardens of Castel Gandolfo, Pope Leo XIV celebrated the World Day of Prayer for the Care of Creation. The setting was no coincidence either. The celebration took place at the Borgo Laudato Si, a project launched in the Papal Gardens to continue Francis's ecological legacy. To understand what the Church celebrates on this day, we have to go back to 1989. Ecumenical Patriarch Demetrios I of Constantinople proposed that September the 1st be a day of prayer for creation in the Orthodox Church. More than two decades later, Pope Francis added it to the Catholic calendar as well. Pope Leo did not begin by talking about pollution or climate statistics. Instead, he spoke about nature as a guide for learning to feel and listen.
2: Mettiamo in modalità silenziosa tutti i rumori delle opere umane per ascoltare la voce melodiosa della creazione in cui Dio, autore di ogni cosa, ci parla.
3: This is not the first time Pope Leo XIV has celebrated a Mass specifically dedicated to caring for creation. In 2025, just months after the beginning of his pontificate, he celebrated the first Mass there, using the new liturgical formula for the care of creation. It is an important connection in the Pope's thinking. The ecological crisis and the human crisis are not separate problems.
2: Questo esercizio contemplativo, che favorisce l'incontro con il Signore, costituisce un primo passo verso un'autentica conversione ecologica, in cui gli effetti dell'incontro con Gesù Cristo si manifestano con evidenza nel rapporto con il mondo che ci circonda. 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
3: This Eucharistic celebration marks the beginning of the season of creation, which will conclude on October 4, when the Church will commemorate the 800th anniversary of the transitus of St. Francis of Assisi, the saint who turned the sun, the moon, and the earth into brothers and sisters.
0: And finally in the news, in England, supporters of the traditional Latin Mass have seen an increase in youth turnout at their annual pilgrimage 3 months after record participation was also reported at a larger event in France. Nearly 250 pilgrims, braving heavy rain, completed the annual 54-mile August 27th through 30th pilgrimage from London to the Marian Shrine of Walsingham, while about 500 attended the closing Mass on August 30th. Joseph Shaw, chairman of the Latin Mass Society, said young Catholics are being drawn to something they find compelling and rooted in tradition. Though numbers are still small, Shaw said, he thinks it's contributing to a Catholic faith revival. The pilgrimage followed a large traditionalist gathering from Paris to Chartres in May that attracted nearly 20,000 participants. The increased participation comes amid ongoing debate over Vatican restrictions on the Latin Mass and whether they should be relaxed. Well, that's all the information we have for you at this time. I'm Kevin Nelson. Don't forget, you can keep up to date on Catholic news throughout the week with Catholic Newsbreak right here on the Catholic TV.
4: My name is Miriam. I was named after the Blessed Mother because two of my grandmothers were Mary, so that's why I got that name. And I love my miraculous medal. I leave it on 24 hours a day, and I pray to Mary for all my family.
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Hello, I'm Bishop Reed. Welcome to Garden Grove, California, to Christ Cathedral, once known as the Crystal Cathedral, an impressive structure of reflective glass, and for years the home of the Crystal Cathedral Ministries and Dr. Robert Schuller's Hour of Power. Now redesigned for Catholic worship, this impressive building retains its unique and beautiful character, and it is the home of the Diocese of Orange, Bishop Kevin Vann, and the good people, a very diverse diocese and full of life, which brings us here today to meditate on the glorious mysteries of the Most Holy Rosary of the Blessed Virgin Mary. So please join me in prayer in the name of the Father and of the Son and of the Holy Spirit. Amen. I believe in God, the Father Almighty, creator of heaven and earth, and in Jesus Christ, his only Son, our Lord, who was conceived by the Holy Spirit, born of the Virgin Mary, suffered under Pontius Pilate, was crucified, died, and was buried. He descended into hell. On the third day, he rose again from the dead. He ascended into heaven and is seated at the right hand of God, the Father Almighty. From there, he will come to judge the living and the dead. I believe in the Holy Spirit, the Holy Catholic Church, the communion of saints, the forgiveness of sins, the resurrection of the body, and life everlasting. Amen. Our Father, who art in heaven, hallowed be thy name. Thy kingdom come, thy will be done, on earth as it is in heaven. Give us this day our daily bread, and forgive us our trespasses, as we forgive those who trespass against us. And lead us not into temptation, but deliver us from evil. Amen. Hail Mary, full of grace, the Lord is with thee. Blessed art thou among women, and blessed is the fruit of thy womb, Jesus. Holy Mary, Mother of God, pray for us sinners, now and at the hour of our death. Amen. Hail Mary, full of grace, the Lord is with thee. Blessed art thou among women, and blessed is the fruit of thy womb, Jesus. Holy Mary, Mother of God, pray for us sinners, now and at the hour of our death. Amen. Hail Mary, full of grace, the Lord is with thee. Blessed art thou among women, and blessed is the fruit of thy womb, Jesus. Holy Mary, Mother of God, pray for us sinners, now and at the hour of our death. Amen. Glory be to the Father, and to the Son, and to the Holy Spirit, as it was in the beginning, is now, and ever shall be, world without end. Amen. O my Jesus, forgive us our sins. Save us from the fires of hell. Lead all souls into heaven, especially those in most need of thy mercy. The first glorious mystery, the resurrection of Jesus from the dead. An amazing event, an amazing happening, more amazing than anything that has happened in human history. Jesus, not resuscitated, but restored to full life, new life. And he gives us the hope of the same. It was so amazing that his closest friends who saw him after the resurrection, but before the ascension, it motivated them, once they were empowered by the Holy Spirit, to go and to proclaim the resurrection and that Jesus is Lord.

without any concern for themselves. Many of them gave their lives. Meditating on this amazing event, which has changed literally the history of the human family, the resurrection of Jesus, we pray, Our Father, who art in heaven, hallowed be thy name. Thy kingdom come, thy will be done on earth as it is in heaven. Give us this day our daily bread, and forgive us our trespasses, as we forgive those who trespass against us. And lead us not into temptation, but deliver us from evil. Amen. Hail Mary, full of grace, the Lord is with thee. Blessed art thou among women, and blessed is the fruit of thy womb, Jesus. Holy Mary, Mother of God, pray for us sinners, now and at the hour of our death. Amen. Hail Mary, full of grace, the Lord is with thee. Blessed art thou among women, and blessed is the fruit of thy womb, Jesus. Holy Mary, Mother of God, pray for us sinners, now and at the hour of our death. Amen. Hail Mary, full of grace, the Lord is with thee. Blessed art thou among women, and blessed is the fruit of thy womb, Jesus. Holy Mary, Mother of God, pray for us sinners, now and at the hour of our death. Amen. Hail Mary, full of grace, the Lord is with thee. Blessed art thou among women, and blessed is the fruit of thy womb, Jesus. Holy Mary, Mother of God, pray for us sinners, now and at the hour of our death. Amen. Hail Mary, full of grace, the Lord is with thee. Blessed art thou among women, and blessed is the fruit of thy womb, Jesus. Holy Mary, Mother of God, pray for us sinners, now and at the hour of our death. Amen. Hail Mary, full of grace, the Lord is with thee. Blessed art thou among women, and blessed is the fruit of thy womb, Jesus. Holy Mary, Mother of God, pray for us sinners, now and at the hour of our death. Amen. Hail Mary, full of grace, the Lord is with thee. Blessed art thou among women, and blessed is the fruit of thy womb, Jesus. Holy Mary, Mother of God, pray for us sinners, now and at the hour of our death. Amen. Hail Mary, full of grace, the Lord is with thee. Blessed art thou among women, and blessed is the fruit of thy womb, Jesus. Holy Mary, Mother of God, pray for us sinners, now and at the hour of our death. Amen. Hail Mary, full of grace, the Lord is with thee. Blessed art thou among women, and blessed is the fruit of thy womb, Jesus. Holy Mary, Mother of God, pray for us sinners, now and at the hour of our death. Amen. Hail Mary, full of grace, the Lord is with thee. Blessed art thou among women, and blessed is the fruit of thy womb, Jesus. Holy Mary, Mother of God, pray for us sinners, now and at the hour of our death. Amen. Glory be to the Father, and to the Son, and to the Holy Spirit, as it was in the beginning, is now, and ever shall be, world without end. Amen. O my Jesus, forgive us our sins. Save us from the fires of hell. Lead all souls into heaven, especially those who are in most need of thy mercy. The second glorious mystery, the ascension of Jesus into heaven. Where he has gone, we hope to follow. Just next to me here is a cemetery where there are hundreds of people of faith buried, including Dr. Robert Schuller and his wife. They await the fullness of the resurrection. Jesus, who has ascended into heaven, took with him our humanity, has restored our humanity, and we hope to share in that same glory in heaven. As I say, where he has gone, we hope to follow. And so we pray, Our Father, who art in heaven, hallowed be thy name, thy kingdom come, thy will be done on earth as it is in heaven. Give us this day our daily bread, and forgive us our trespasses, as we forgive those who trespass against us. And lead us not into temptation, but deliver us from evil. Amen. Hail Mary, full of grace, the Lord is with thee. Blessed art thou among women, and blessed is the fruit of thy womb, Jesus. Holy Mary, Mother of God, pray for us sinners, now and at the hour of our death. Amen. Hail Mary, full of grace, the Lord is with thee. Blessed art thou among women, and blessed is the fruit of thy womb, Jesus. Holy Mary, Mother of God, pray for us sinners, now and at the hour of our death. Amen. Hail Mary, full of grace, the Lord is with thee. Blessed art thou among women,
And blessed is the fruit of thy womb, Jesus.

Holy Mary, Mother of God, pray for us sinners, now and at the hour of our death. Amen. Hail Mary, full of grace, the Lord is with thee. Blessed art thou among women, and blessed is the fruit of thy womb, Jesus. Holy Mary, Mother of God, pray for us sinners, now and at the hour of our death. Amen. Hail Mary, full of grace, the Lord is with thee. Blessed art thou among women, and blessed is the fruit of thy womb, Jesus. Holy Mary, Mother of God, pray for us sinners, now and at the hour of our death. Amen. Hail Mary, full of grace, the Lord is with thee. Blessed art thou among women, and blessed is the fruit of thy womb, Jesus. Holy Mary, Mother of God, pray for us sinners, now and at the hour of our death. Amen. Hail Mary, full of grace, the Lord is with thee. Blessed art thou among women, and blessed is the fruit of thy womb, Jesus. Holy Mary, Mother of God, pray for us sinners, now and at the hour of our death. Amen. Hail Mary, full of grace, the Lord is with thee. Blessed art thou among women, and blessed is the fruit of thy womb, Jesus. Holy Mary, Mother of God, pray for us sinners, now and at the hour of our death. Amen. Hail Mary, full of grace, the Lord is with thee. Blessed art thou among women, and blessed is the fruit of thy womb, Jesus. Holy Mary, Mother of God, pray for us sinners, now and at the hour of our death. Amen. Hail Mary, full of grace, the Lord is with thee. Blessed art thou among women, and blessed is the fruit of thy womb, Jesus. Holy Mary, Mother of God, pray for us sinners, now and at the hour of our death. Amen. Glory be to the Father, and to the Son, and to the Holy Spirit, as it was in the beginning, is now, and ever shall be, world without end. Amen. O my Jesus, forgive us our sins. Save us from the fires of hell. Lead all souls into heaven, especially those who are in most need of thy mercy. The third glorious mystery, the descent of the Holy Spirit upon the apostles. I often celebrate confirmations as a bishop, and I have noticed that in some cases, in many cases actually, the kids, the young people, and even the adults look different after they're confirmed. I guess that's the power of the Holy Spirit, for it is, in a way, their own personal Pentecost. That first Pentecost, the apostles, the ones who were sent, were completely changed. Their mouths were open, their hearts were open. They were energized and fearless in going forward, inspired by the Holy Spirit to proclaim the good news that Jesus is alive, he's risen, that he's Lord. May that same Spirit, by our prayers today, through the intercession of the Blessed Mother of God, inspire and empower us. Our Father, who art in heaven, hallowed be thy name. Thy kingdom come, thy will be done, on earth as it is in heaven. Give us this day our daily bread, and forgive us our trespasses, as we forgive those who trespass against us. And lead us not into temptation, but deliver us from evil. Amen. Hail Mary, full of grace, the Lord is with thee. Blessed art thou among women, and blessed is the fruit of thy womb, Jesus. Holy Mary, Mother of God, pray for us sinners, now and at the hour of our death. Amen. Hail Mary, full of grace, the Lord is with thee. Blessed art thou among women, and blessed is the fruit of thy womb, Jesus. Holy Mary, Mother of God, pray for us sinners, now and at the hour of our death. Amen. Hail Mary, full of grace, the Lord is with thee. Blessed art thou among women, and blessed is the fruit of thy womb, Jesus. Holy Mary, Mother of God, pray for us sinners, now and at the hour of our death. Amen. Hail Mary, full of grace, the Lord is with thee. Blessed art thou among women, and blessed is the fruit of thy womb, Jesus. Holy Mary, Mother of God, pray for us sinners, now and at the hour of our death. Amen. Hail Mary, full of grace, the Lord is with thee. Blessed art thou among women, and blessed is the fruit of thy womb, Jesus. Holy Mary, Mother of God, pray for us sinners, now and at the hour of our death. Amen. Hail Mary, full of grace, the Lord is with thee. Blessed art thou among women, and blessed is the fruit of thy womb, Jesus. Holy Mary, Mother of God, pray for us sinners, now and at the hour of our death. Amen. Hail Mary, full of grace, the Lord is with thee. Blessed art thou among women, and blessed is the fruit of thy womb, Jesus. Holy Mary, Mother of God, pray for us sinners,
now and at the hour of our death. Amen. Hail Mary, full of grace, the Lord is with thee. Blessed art thou among women, and blessed is the fruit of thy womb, Jesus. Holy Mary, Mother of God, pray for us sinners, now and at the hour of our death. Amen. Hail Mary, full of grace, the Lord is with thee. Blessed art thou among women, and blessed is the fruit of thy womb, Jesus. Holy Mary, Mother of God, pray for us sinners, now and at the hour of our death. Amen. Hail Mary, full of grace, the Lord is with thee. Blessed art thou among women, and blessed is the fruit of thy womb, Jesus. Holy Mary, Mother of God, pray for us sinners, now and at the hour of our death. Amen. Glory be to the Father, and to the Son, and to the Holy Spirit, as it was in the beginning, is now, and ever shall be, world without end. Amen. O my Jesus, forgive us our sins. Save us from the fires of hell. Lead all souls into heaven, especially those in most need of thy mercy. The fourth glorious mystery, the Assumption of the Blessed Virgin Mary, body and soul into heaven. My favorite of the mysteries of the rosaries, my favorite Marian feast on August 15th. When Mary's life came to an end, God brought her to heaven, body and soul. This is how Jesus treated his mother, as any one of us would. We would treat our mothers in the very best way. And now she is at his side, close to him, so she can whisper our prayers in his ears. Think of the sway that she had over Jesus at the wedding feast of Cana to turn water into wine. If she can talk Jesus into doing that, think of what she can do for you and for me. And so, in offering these prayers and meditating on this mystery, we ask the Blessed Mother to watch over us and pray for us. Our Father, who art in heaven, hallowed be thy name. Thy kingdom come, thy will be done on earth as it is in heaven. Give us this day our daily bread, and forgive us our trespasses, as we forgive those who trespass against us. And lead us not into temptation, but deliver us from evil. Amen. Hail Mary, full of grace, the Lord is with thee. Blessed art thou among women, and blessed is the fruit of thy womb, Jesus. Holy Mary, Mother of God, pray for us sinners, now and at the hour of our death. Amen. Hail Mary, full of grace, the Lord is with thee. Blessed art thou among women, and blessed is the fruit of thy womb, Jesus. Holy Mary, Mother of God, pray for us sinners, now and at the hour of our death. Amen. Hail Mary, full of grace, the Lord is with thee. Blessed art thou among women, and blessed is the fruit of thy womb, Jesus. Holy Mary, Mother of God, pray for us sinners, now and at the hour of our death. Amen. Hail Mary, full of grace, the Lord is with thee. Blessed art thou among women, and blessed is the fruit of thy womb, Jesus. Holy Mary, Mother of God, pray for us sinners, now and at the hour of our death. Amen. Hail Mary, full of grace, the Lord is with thee. Blessed art thou among women, and blessed is the fruit of thy womb, Jesus. Holy Mary, Mother of God, pray for us sinners, now and at the hour of our death. Amen. Hail Mary, full of grace, the Lord is with thee. Blessed art thou among women, and blessed is the fruit of thy womb, Jesus. Holy Mary, Mother of God, pray for us sinners, now and at the hour of our death. Amen. Hail Mary, full of grace, the Lord is with thee. Blessed art thou among women, and blessed is the fruit of thy womb, Jesus. Holy Mary, Mother of God, pray for us sinners, now and at the hour of our death. Amen. Hail Mary, full of grace, the Lord is with thee. Blessed art thou among women, and blessed is the fruit of thy womb, Jesus. Holy Mary, Mother of God, pray for us sinners, now and at the hour of our death. Amen. Hail Mary, full of grace, the Lord is with thee. Blessed art thou among women, and blessed is the fruit of thy womb, Jesus. Holy Mary, Mother of God, pray for us sinners, now and at the hour of our death. Amen. Hail Mary, full of grace, the Lord is with thee. Blessed art thou among women, and blessed is the fruit of thy womb, Jesus. Holy Mary, Mother of God, pray for us sinners, now and at the hour of our death. Amen. Glory be to the Father, and to the Son, and to the Holy Spirit, as it was in the beginning, is now, and ever shall be, world without end. Amen. O my Jesus, forgive us our sins, save us from the fires of hell. Lead all souls into heaven, especially those in most need of thy mercy. The fifth and the final glorious mystery, the coronation of the Blessed Virgin Mary.
God crowned his mother as queen

of all creation. And so she is queen of that place, of that new life that we are striving for, that we hope for at every moment of our lives here in this world. She has the power by her intercession to bring us there through this valley of tears to the garden of life where she is queen. Our Father, who art in heaven, hallowed be thy name. Thy kingdom come, thy will be done on earth as it is in heaven. Give us this day our daily bread, and forgive us our trespasses as we forgive those who trespass against us. And lead us not into temptation, but deliver us from evil. Amen. Hail Mary, full of grace, the Lord is with thee. Blessed art thou among women, and blessed is the fruit of thy womb, Jesus. Holy Mary, Mother of God, pray for us sinners, now and at the hour of our death. Amen. Hail Mary, full of grace, the Lord is with thee. Blessed art thou among women, and blessed is the fruit of thy womb, Jesus. Holy Mary, Mother of God, pray for us sinners, now and at the hour of our death. Amen. Hail Mary, full of grace, the Lord is with thee. Blessed art thou among women, and blessed is the fruit of thy womb, Jesus. Holy Mary, Mother of God, pray for us sinners, now and at the hour of our death. Amen. Hail Mary, full of grace, the Lord is with thee. Blessed art thou among women, and blessed is the fruit of thy womb, Jesus. Holy Mary, Mother of God, pray for us sinners, now and at the hour of our death. Amen. Hail Mary, full of grace, the Lord is with thee. Blessed art thou among women, and blessed is the fruit of thy womb, Jesus. Holy Mary, Mother of God, pray for us sinners, now and at the hour of our death. Amen. Hail Mary, full of grace, the Lord is with thee. Blessed art thou among women, and blessed is the fruit of thy womb, Jesus. Holy Mary, Mother of God, pray for us sinners, now and at the hour of our death. Amen. Hail Mary, full of grace, the Lord is with thee. Blessed art thou among women, and blessed is the fruit of thy womb, Jesus. Holy Mary, Mother of God, pray for us sinners, now and at the hour of our death. Amen. Hail Mary, full of grace, the Lord is with thee. Blessed art thou among women, and blessed is the fruit of thy womb, Jesus. Holy Mary, Mother of God, pray for us sinners, now and at the hour of our death. Amen. Hail Mary, full of grace, the Lord is with thee. Blessed art thou among women, and blessed is the fruit of thy womb, Jesus. Holy Mary, Mother of God, pray for us sinners, now and at the hour of our death. Amen. Hail Mary, full of grace, the Lord is with thee. Blessed art thou among women, and blessed is the fruit of thy womb, Jesus. Holy Mary, Mother of God, pray for us sinners, now and at the hour of our death. Amen. Glory be to the Father, and to the Son, and to the Holy Spirit, as it was in the beginning, is now, and ever shall be, world without end. Amen. O my Jesus, forgive us our sins, save us from the fires of hell, lead all souls into heaven, especially those in most need of thy mercy. Hail, Holy Queen, Mother of Mercy, our life, our sweetness, and our hope. To thee do we cry, poor banished children of Eve. To thee do we send up our sighs, mourning and weeping in this valley of tears. Turn then, O most gracious Advocate, thine eyes of mercy toward us, and after this our exile, show unto us the blessed fruit of thy womb, Jesus. O clement, O loving, O sweet Virgin Mary, pray for us, O Holy Mother of God, that we may be made worthy of the promises of Christ. Let us pray. O God, whose only begotten Son, by whose life, death, and resurrection has purchased for us the rewards of eternal life, grant, we beseech you, that by meditating on these mysteries of the most Holy Rosary of the Blessed Virgin Mary, we may both imitate what they contain and obtain what they promise through the same Christ our Lord. Amen. May the divine assistance remain always with us. May the souls of the faithful departed, through the mercy of God, rest in peace. Holy Mother, with thy loving child, thy blessing give to us this day. In the name of the Father, and of the Son, and of the Holy Spirit. Amen. Well, thank you so much for joining me in meditating on these glorious mysteries of the Most Holy Rosary of the Blessed Virgin Mary here before this magnificent Christ Cathedral in Garden Grove, California. What a glorious setting to meditate on the glorious mysteries with all of the natural sound, because we're not too far from Disneyland. Thank you so much for joining me in prayer today. And may our Blessed Lady, crowned Queen of Heaven and Earth,
continue to pray for you, intercede for you all the days of your life.

0: A favorite prayer of mine has always been, what return can I make to the Lord for all the good He's done for me? The cup of salvation I take up, I call upon the name of the Lord. Hello, everyone. I'm Father Dan O'Connell, host of Catholic TV's We've Got to Talk, inviting you to this year's telethon, September 18th and 19th. We will be calling upon your name, asking you to continue to support us as we support all of those that turn to Catholic TV to hear His voice and listen for His direction and love. September 18th and 19th, right here on Catholic TV.
1: The inspiration for all this is my wife. She brought me back to the church when we first met. She told me to leave my job to go do this, to form this organization. Seeing the fruit of that now, which is just the impact that we made and the impact in the church worldwide, is just amazing. KCCF is made by Catholics for Catholics. All the investments that we utilize at Knights Columbus Charitable Fund align with the teachings of the Catholic Church. We ensure that when you have a donor advised fund with Knights Columbus Charitable Fund, you're not going to compromise your faith.
2: So what is a donor advised fund? Essentially, it's a charity in its simplest form. It allows people as a charity to make donations.
3: And like the other largest donor advised funds in the United States, Knights of Columbus Charitable Fund has the backing of an enormous financial institution that brings operational excellence, financial stability, and high quality customer service. The difference in what the Knights can uniquely provide is that mission to serve Catholics. And that's really what makes KCCF different.
4: As a member of a religious community, our community has no apostolates, which bring in money. And so all of our missions are funded by donations.
5: What makes Jesus's priesthood unique is that he is both the priest that offers the sacrifice, but his sacrifice is the sacrifice of himself. And we're meant to emulate that in our own lives. We offer the sacrifice of ourselves as priests, and the sacrifice that we offer is our own life for the sake of others and for the sake of God's glory, right? What does it mean to actually offer the sacrifice of ourselves? It means to offer our time, our talents, and our treasure. That's what the Knights Charitable Fund helps me to do, is to keep track of that latter part.
3: I find that the practice of charity is something that I can actually do that helps me stay in better communion with the church and better connection with God.
4: It's really inspiring to see people's generosity, the stewardship of their own resources, what has been entrusted to them by the Lord.
6: Our involvement in KCCF as a couple has really impacted our spiritual life because the conversation is no longer just about our net worth and this measurable money, but it's really about how we're going to invest in eternity.
3: One of the great things about KCCF is the community of donors that it builds, and so not only are we able to facilitate your donations to the charities that you're choosing, but we're able to put you in touch with other donors and build community around philanthropy in a way that would be hard absent the existence of a donor-advised fund.
2: Most people don't understand how they work and unfortunately think that they've got this complex issue of laws they have to cope with, and it's only for wealthy people. Nothing could be further from the truth.
1: There are so many people. We have donors that have $100 in their account. We have donors that have $20 million in their account. We have everything in between. I try to remind people all the time that our job is to build the kingdom of heaven here on earth, and to see our donors doing this every day, and I can help put that all together. I'm humbled every day that I get to give money away to charity. The legacy of Knights of Columbus Charitable Fund is generosity, radical generosity, bringing people in the church back to a more generous life.

0: Welcome to the 23rd Sunday of the Church's Year of Worship, on the weekend in which the country and the Church honors the work that is done by men and women throughout this country every day. For them we pray, for the country we pray, and so let us begin in the name of the Father, and of the Son, and of the Holy Spirit.
1: Amen.
0: The grace and peace of the risen Christ be with you all.
1: And with your spirit.
0: As we prepare to celebrate this Sunday Mass of the 23rd Sunday of the year, let us ask for the Lord's forgiveness. You were sent to heal the contrite of heart. Lord, have mercy.
1: Lord, have mercy.
0: You came to call sinners. Christ, have mercy.
1: Christ, have mercy.
0: You are seated at the right hand of the Father to intercede for us. Lord, have mercy.
1: Lord, have mercy.
0: May Almighty God have mercy on us, forgive us our sins, and bring us to everlasting life.
1: Amen.
0: Please join me in the recitation of the Gloria. Glory to God in the highest, and on earth peace to people of good will. We praise you, we bless you, we adore you, we glorify you, we give you thanks for your great glory. Lord God, heavenly King, O God, almighty Father, Lord Jesus Christ, only begotten Son, Lord God, Lamb of God, Son of the Father, you take away the sins of the world, have mercy on us. You take away the sins of the world, receive our prayer. You are seated at the right hand of the Father, have mercy on us. For you alone are the Holy One, you alone are the Lord, you alone are the Most High, Jesus Christ, with the Holy Spirit, in the glory of God the Father. Amen. Let us pray. O God, by whom we are redeemed and receive adoption, look graciously upon your beloved sons and daughters, that those who believe in Christ may receive true freedom and an everlasting inheritance. Through our Lord Jesus Christ, your Son, who lives and reigns with you in the unity of the Holy Spirit, one God forever and ever.
1: Amen.
0: Let us hear the word of God.
2: A reading from the book of the prophet Ezekiel. Thus says the Lord, you, son of man, have appointed watchmen for the house of Israel. When you hear me say anything, you shall warn them for me. If I tell the wicked, O wicked one, you shall surely die, you do not speak or to dissuade them, the wicked from his way, the wicked shall die for his guilt. But I will hold you responsible for his death. But if you warn the wicked, trying to turn him from his way, and he refuses to turn from his way, he shall die for his guilt, but you shall save yourself. The word of the Lord.
0: Thanks be to God.

0: This is a reading from St. Paul's letter to the Romans. Brothers and sisters, owe nothing to anyone except to love one another. For the one who loves another has fulfilled the law. The commandments: you shall not commit adultery, you shall not kill, you shall not steal, you shall not covet. And whatever other commandment there may be are summed up in this saying, namely, you shall love your neighbor as yourself. Love does no evil to the neighbor. Hence, love is the fulfillment of the law. This is the word of the Lord.
1: Thanks be to God.
2: Be to God.

0: The Lord be with you.
1: And with your spirit.
0: A reading from the Holy Gospel according to Matthew.
1: Glory to you, O Lord.
0: Jesus said to his disciples, "If your brother sins against you, go and tell him his fault between you and him alone. If he listens to you, you have won over your brother. If he does not listen, take one or two others along with you, so that every fact may be established on the testimony of two or three witnesses. If he refuses to listen to them, tell the church. If he refuses to listen even to the church, then treat him as you would a Gentile or a tax collector. Amen, I say to you, whatever you bind on earth shall be bound in heaven, and whatever you loose on earth shall be loosed in heaven. Amen, amen, I say to you, if two of you agree on earth about anything for which they are to pray, it shall be granted to them by my heavenly Father. For where two or three are gathered in my name,

0: name, there am I in the midst of them. The Gospel of the Lord.
1: Praise to you, Lord Jesus Christ.
0: So once again, welcome as we celebrate the 23rd Sunday of the Church's Year of Worship. And we do so on this Labor Day weekend. The civic holiday was founded in the 20th century. Just at the very beginning of the 20th century, the Pope of that time, Leo XIII, made a major teaching document available to the church and the world. It was entitled Of New Things, and the new things were new things in the world of work, in the labor that people did, and how it should be honored. Leo XIII's teaching began a whole process of Catholic teaching throughout the 20th century, as Pope after Pope sought to contribute to the question of how we should honor both God's work among us and our work as an extension of God's work. We are surrounded every day by God's work in creation. The wonder of creation sustains us as human beings. But we are also taught in the scriptures and by Catholic tradition that God has given us this world and we are to be responsible for how we live out the work of God. So in a sense, Labor Day is about God's work among us and our work for God. And this extension of God's work has been part of human history from the beginning of creation. Indeed, the greatest work of God is the creation of the human person. The dignity of every person and the dignity of workers particularly are the focus of our concern this weekend from the perspective of the church. Rights and duties bind together owners, managers, investors, workers. All of this is a single community, we believe, extending the work of God into our time and place in history. It is interesting that Leo XIII gave us the first of these social teachings on work. We now have a pope that consciously took the name of Leo XIV in order to continue the kind of teaching that began over a century ago. His most recent encyclical, Magnificent Humanity, is in fact a reflection on our human responsibilities to each other, to the societies in which we live, and to the work that we do. This is an ongoing, constant narrative that keeps changing. And so on this 2026 observance of Labor Day, think of changes occurring around us. Technological change. Once again, Leo XIII was struck by the Industrial Revolution. Leo XIV is struck by artificial intelligence and whether it will work for the goodness of the person and society or undermine it. Secondly, in this country, work has always been tied to immigration. Immigrants have again and again provided the workforce in this country. And we are in danger of losing many of them precisely because of policies that violate the dignity of people who need to be treated and protected by the law as it can be observed for citizens and immigrants. And finally, of course, the enormous change of women in the world of work, in the workforce, owners, investors, laborers of all kinds. These changing dimensions of our economy all become part of the moral teaching of the church. So we ask you all to pray on this day that we will do our work in justice and peace.

0: Let us pray in the presence of the risen Christ. Let us pray for the needs of the church, the world, and our personal intentions.
1: That the members of the universal church may walk together in unity, let us pray to the Lord.
2: Lord, hear our prayer.
1: That we may be just and loving as we live out the commandments of God in this community. Let us pray to the Lord.
0: Lord, hear our prayer. Good and gracious God, hear our prayer this day as we offer it in faith and hope through Christ our Lord.
1: Amen.

0: sisters and brothers, that my sacrifice and yours may be acceptable to God the Almighty Father.
1: May the Lord accept the sacrifice from our hands for the praise and glory of his name, for our good and the good of all his holy church.
0: O God, who give us the gift of true prayer and of peace, graciously grant that through this offering we may do fitting homage to your divine majesty, and by partaking of the sacred mystery, we may be faithfully united in mind and heart through Christ our Lord, who lives and reigns with you forever and ever.
2: Amen.
0: The Lord be with you.
1: And your spirit.
0: Lift up your hearts.
1: We lift them up to the Lord.
0: Let us give thanks to the Lord our God.
1: It is right and just.
0: It is truly right and just, our duty and our salvation, always and everywhere, to give you thanks, Father most holy, through your beloved Son, Jesus Christ, your Word, through whom you made all things, whom you sent as our Savior and Redeemer, incarnate by the Holy Spirit and born of the Virgin, fulfilling your will and gaining for you a holy people. He stretched out his hands as he endured his passion, so as to break the bonds of death and manifest the resurrection. And so with the angels and all

0: the saints, we declare your glory as with one voice we acclaim.
1: Holy, holy, holy,
0: holy, holy Lord God of hosts, heaven and earth are full of your glory. Hosanna in the highest. Blessed is he who comes in the name of the Lord. Hosanna in the highest. We'll pray the second Eucharistic prayer. You are indeed holy, O Lord, the font of all holiness. Make holy, therefore, these gifts, we pray, by sending down your Spirit upon them like the dewfall, so that they may become for us the body and blood of our Lord Jesus Christ. At the time he was betrayed and entered willingly into his passion, he took bread and, giving thanks, broke it and gave it to his disciples, saying, "Take this, all of you, and eat of it. For this is my body, which will be given up for you." In a similar way, when supper was ended, he took the chalice, and once more giving thanks, he gave it to his disciples, saying, "Take this, all of you, and drink from it. For this is the chalice of my blood, the blood of the new and eternal covenant, which will be poured out for you and for many for the forgiveness of sins. Do this in memory of me." The mystery of faith.
1: We proclaim
0: when we eat
1: your
0: this
1: death,
0: bread
1: Lord.
0: And drink this cup, we proclaim your death, O Lord, until you come again. Therefore, as we celebrate the memorial of his death and resurrection, we offer you, Lord, the bread of life and the chalice of salvation, giving thanks that you have held us worthy to be in your presence and minister to you. Humbly we pray that, partaking of the body and blood of Christ, we may be gathered into one by the Holy Spirit. Remember, Lord, your church spread throughout the world, and bring her to the fullness of charity, together with Leo, our Pope, and Richard, our Bishop, and all the clergy. Remember also our brothers and sisters who have fallen asleep in the hope of the resurrection, and all who have died in your mercy. Welcome them into the light of your face. Have mercy on us all, we pray, that with the Blessed Virgin Mary, Mother of God, with Blessed Joseph, her spouse, with the blessed apostles and all the saints who have pleased you throughout the ages, we may merit to be co-heirs to eternal life, and may praise and glorify you through your Son, Jesus Christ. Through him and with him and in him, O God, Almighty Father, in the unity of the Holy Spirit, all glory and honor is yours, forever and ever.
1: Amen.
0: Amen. At the Savior's command and formed by divine teaching, we dare to say, Our Father, who art in heaven, hallowed be thy name. Thy kingdom come, thy will be done, on earth as it is in heaven. Give us this day our daily bread, and forgive us our trespasses, as we forgive those who trespass against us. And lead us not into temptation, but deliver us from evil. Deliver us, Lord, we pray, from every evil. Graciously grant peace in our days, that by the help of your mercy, we may be always free from sin and safe from all distress, as we await the blessed hope and the coming of our Lord and Savior, Jesus Christ. For the kingdom, the power, and the glory are yours, now and forever. Lord Jesus Christ, who said to your apostles, "Peace I leave you, my peace I give you," look not on our sins, but on the faith of your church, and graciously grant her peace and unity in accordance with your will, who live and reign forever and ever.
2: Amen.
0: May the peace of the risen Christ be with you always.
2: Amen.
0: Let us share a sign of God's peace among us.
1: Lamb of God, you take away the sins of the world. Have mercy on us. Lamb of God, you take away the sins of the world. Have mercy on us. Lamb of God, you take away the sins of the world. Grant us peace.
0: Jesus Christ, not bring me to judgment and condemnation, but through your loving mercy be for me protection in mind and body and a healing remedy. Behold the Lamb of God. Behold him who takes away the sins of the world. Blessed are those called to the supper of the Lamb. Lord, I am not worthy that you should enter under my roof, but only say the word, and my soul shall be healed.

0: Let us pray in thanksgiving. Renewed by this bread from the heavenly table, we beseech you, Lord, that being the food of charity, it may confirm our hearts and serve us to serve you in our neighbor. Through Christ our Lord, who lives and reigns with you forever and ever. Amen. The Lord be with you.
1: And with your spirit.
0: May Almighty God bless you, the Father and the Son and the Holy Spirit. The Mass is ended. Let us go in love and peace to serve the Lord.

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0: Saint Michael the Archangel, defend us in battle. Be our protection against the wickedness and snares of the devil. May God rebuke him, we humbly pray. And do thou, O Prince of the Heavenly Host, by the power of God, cast into hell Satan and all the evil spirits who prowl through the world seeking the ruin of souls. Amen.
1: A favorite prayer of mine has always been, what return can I make to the Lord for all the good he's done for me? The cup of salvation I take up, I call upon the name of the Lord. Hello, everyone. I'm Father Dan O'Connell, host of Catholic TV's We've Got to Talk, inviting you to this year's telethon, September 18th and 19th. We will be calling upon your name, asking you to continue to support us as we support all of those that turn to Catholic TV to hear his voice and listen for his direction and love. September 18th and 19th, right here on Catholic TV.

God, come to my assistance. Lord, make haste to help me. Glory be to the Father, and to the Son, and to the Holy Spirit, as it was in the beginning, is now, and ever shall be, world without end. Amen.

The Lord said to my master, sit at my right hand. The Lord's revelation to my master, sit on my right. Your foes I will put beneath your feet. The Lord will yield from Zion your scepter of power, rule in the midst of all your foes. A prince from the day of your birth, on the holy mountains, from the womb before the dawn, I begot you. The Lord has sworn an oath. He will not change. You are a priest forever, a priest like Melchizedek of old. The master standing at your right hand will shatter kings in the day of his great wrath. He shall drink from the stream by the wayside, and therefore he shall lift up his head. Glory be to the Father, and to the Son, and to the Holy Spirit, as it was in the beginning, is now, and ever shall be, world without end. Amen. Father, we ask you to give us victory and peace. In Jesus Christ, our Lord and King, we are already seated at your right hand. We look forward to praising you in the fellowship of all your saints in our heavenly homeland. The Lord said to my master, sit at my right hand. Our compassionate Lord has left us a memorial of his wonderful work. I will thank you, the Lord, with all my heart in the meeting of the just and their assembly. Great are the works of the Lord to be pondered by all who love them. Majestic and glorious his work. His justice stands firm forever. He makes us remember his wonders. The Lord is compassion and love. He gives food to those who fear him, keeps his covenant ever in mind. He has shown his might to his people by giving them the lands of the nations. His works are justice and truth. His precepts are all of them sure, standing firm forever and ever. They are made in uprightness and truth. He has sent deliverance to his people and established his covenant forever, holy his name, to be feared. To fear the Lord is the first stage of wisdom. All who do so prove themselves wise. His praise shall last forever. Glory be to the Father, and to the Son, and to the Holy Spirit, as it was in the beginning, is now, and ever shall be, world without end. Amen. Merciful and gentle Lord, you are the crowning glory of all the saints. Give us, your children, the gift of obedience, which is the beginning of wisdom, so that we may do what you command and be filled with your mercy. Our compassionate Lord has left us a memorial of his wonderful work. All power is yours, Lord God, our mighty King. Alleluia, salvation and glory and power to our God. His judgments are honest and true. Alleluia. Alleluia, sing praise to our God, all you his servants, all who worship him reverently, great and small. Alleluia, the Lord, our all-powerful God, is King. Let us rejoice, sing praise, and give him glory. Alleluia. Alleluia, the wedding feast of the Lamb has begun, and his bride is prepared to welcome him. Alleluia. Glory be to the Father, and to the Son, and to the Holy Spirit, as it was in the beginning, is now, and ever shall be, world without end. Amen. All power is yours, Lord God, our mighty King. Praised be God and Father of our Lord Jesus Christ, who in his great mercy gave us new birth, a birth unto hope, which draws life from the resurrection of Jesus Christ from the dead, a birth to an imperishable inheritance, incapable of fading or defilement, which is kept in heaven for you, who are guarded with God's power through faith, a birth to a salvation which stands ready to be revealed in the last days. The whole creation proclaims the greatness of your glory. The whole creation proclaims the greatness of your glory. Eternal ages praise the greatness of your glory.
Glory to the Father, and to the Son, and to the Holy Spirit. The whole creation proclaims the greatness of your glory. Do not judge others, and you will not be judged. For as you have judged them, so God will judge you. My soul proclaims the greatness of the Lord. My spirit rejoices in God my Savior, for he has looked with favor on his lowly servant. From this day all generations will call me blessed. The Almighty has done great things for me, and holy is his name. He has mercy on those who fear him in every generation. He has shown the strength of his arm. He has scattered the proud in their conceit. He has cast down the mighty from their thrones and has lifted up the lowly. He has filled the hungry with good things, and the rich he has sent away empty. He has come to the help of his servant Israel, for he has remembered his promise of mercy, the promise he made to our fathers, to Abraham and his children forever. Glory be to the Father, and to the Son, and to the Holy Spirit, as it was in the beginning, is now, and ever shall be, world without end. Amen. Do not judge others, and you will not be judged. For as you have judged them, so God will judge you. The world was created by the word of God, recreated by his redemption, and is continually renewed by his love. Rejoicing in him, we call out, renew the wonders of your love, Lord. We give thanks to God, whose power is revealed in nature and whose providence is revealed in history. Renew the wonders of your love, Lord. Through your Son, the herald of reconciliation, the victor of the cross, free us from empty fear and hopelessness. Renew the wonders of your love, Lord. May all those who love and pursue justice work together without deceit to build a world of true peace. Renew the wonders of your love, Lord. Be with the oppressed, free captives, console the sorrowing, feed the hungry, strengthen the weak. In all people, reveal the victory of your cross. Renew the wonders of your love, Lord. After your Son's death and burial, you raised him up again in glory. Grant that the faithful departed may live with him. Renew the wonders of your love, Lord. Gathering together all of our prayers and needs, we offer the prayer that Jesus taught us. Our Father, who art in heaven, hallowed be thy name. Thy kingdom come, thy will be done, on earth as it is in heaven. Give us this day our daily bread, and forgive us our trespasses, as we forgive those who trespass against us. And lead us not into temptation, but deliver us from evil. Amen. Almighty God, every good thing comes from you. Fill our hearts with love for you, increase our faith, and by your constant care, protect the good you have given us. We ask this through our Lord Jesus Christ, your Son, who lives and reigns with you in the unity of the Holy Spirit, God forever and ever. Amen. The Lord be with you. Blessed be the name of the Lord, now and forever. Our help is in the name of the Lord, who made heaven and earth. And may Almighty God bless you, the Father, the Son, and the Holy Spirit. Amen. Go in peace. Thanks be to God.

Hi, everyone. It's Bishop Reed. It's that time of year again. It's time for the telethon. It's coming up September 18th and 19th, Friday and Saturday, beginning at 9 a.m. each day, all night. 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

0: We are here today for two programs, specifically ultrasound and feeding program for the poor. Program has been very important to the people of Baseco because most of the residents here are underprivileged. It was a momentous event for us as members of the Knights of Columbus. We really appreciate the presence of our Supreme Knight, Patrick Eli.
1: Nung nakita ko po si Supreme Knight na tumutulong sa mahirap, sobrang saya po namin katulad na sa Baseco, ako napakasaya po sa ginawa niya.

0: yung feeling ko po na malaking bagay ang maitutulong ng Knights of Columbus sa amin, especially sa community-based program. Si Sir Patrick Kelly ng Knights of Columbus, hindi mo sukat akalain, di ba? So parang nagkaroon kami ng another light, inspiration para magpatuloy sa gagawin namin.
1: For me, the special moments were just meeting, greeting all of the visitors and just meeting everyone and shaking their hand and being able to spend time with them. It's very important that we are here as Knights of Columbus and that other charities are here because this is how we express the love of Jesus to our neighbor. There are 100,000 people that live on top of the garbage in small shelters. 100,000 people and 20,000 families. And they're ministered to by Father Matthew Doshe and his foundation, which is in the landfill, providing food and medicine and housing and education for the young children. Being here in Happyland reinforces the mission of the Knights of Columbus, which is to help the vulnerable. We tried to bring unity here too, unity in the family of Christ, and that the people here are not alone, that we are with them, and we're here to help in our own way.
2: So my reaction when I saw the Supreme Knight come and visit the foundation was that I was really deeply touched. Because, and the Supreme Knight is showing to us that it's not only words, that he's really putting it into action, and that's true love. Love cannot be only words. It should be always put into action.
3: I see great love. Great love on the part of the NK Foundation, great love on the part of the volunteers. It's amazing how, even in the poorest situations, the Lord's love still shines forth. And that's what I'm seeing today.

0: So it really is an honor for me to be here at Council 1000, this historic council, the council that was started in 1905 when the Knights of Columbus first came to the Philippines, the council where Father George Willman was Grand Knight in his work for the massive expansion of the Knights of Columbus in the Philippines after the Second World War.
1: Coming into Council 1000, I felt immediately the fraternity, the unity of these brother knights, and the tremendous amount of great charitable work that the council does. It's something really to be proud of.
0: So we're at the headquarters of KFC FAPI, the Knights of Columbus fraternal agency here, insurance agency here in the Philippines. Father McGivney founded the Knights to care for the widow and the orphan.
2: The visit of the Supreme Knight to the museum of Father George J. Willman is something very significant for us. I think what Supreme Knight has impressed during his message to the employees is that we should dream big, like Father George J. Willman. So we have grown so much since Father George J. Willman established the Knights of Columbus here in the Philippines. And we will pursue that dream so that we could help more brother knights, especially in giving them financial benefits in the form of our insurance program.

0: With the Supreme Council, we recognize that Filipino Knights are an example of leadership for the rest of the order. When we launch a new program, you are always the first to embrace it. And when it comes to charity, you demonstrate a profoundly moving care for the poor and the vulnerable.
1: It's a great joy for me as the representative of Pope Francis to be with you this evening as you receive the Supreme Knight, Patrick E. Kelly, and his family on their visit here to the Philippines. The other thing that impresses me so much is the strength of the Filipino family, helping one another, supporting one another. Family is based on marriage between a man and a woman, and everything that you as knights can do to strengthen marriage is greatly appreciated by me and by the Holy See and by the Holy Father Pope Francis.

0: Biblisio's main program is so we help children develop their personal capacity so that they can resist anything that would tempt them to be involved in illegal trade like human trafficking. Patrick Kelly's presence here is influencing other people to be part in the fight against this illegal trade.
1: Today's visit, we met with the victims of human trafficking, and they were able to tell us their very personal stories about how they became ensnared in trafficking networks. But what's so encouraging is the way this foundation is helping them out of that enslavement. There's so much awareness now of human trafficking, on the great evil of human trafficking, and the Knights of Columbus need to be in the forefront of that.

0: You know, tonight, we are ending our pilgrimage in the Philippines. And so I can say tonight that from start to finish, you, the Knights of Columbus and your wives in this beautiful land, have outdone yourselves in your wonderful hospitality. Salamat, thank you so much for your love.
1: We started our journey to the Philippines on the feast of Blessed Michael McGivney. And every day that we have been here, Father McGivney has been with us in the spirit of the Brotherhood of the Knights of Columbus in the Philippines. It's so clear that you love the Knights of Columbus, you love your Catholic faith, and we love you for that.